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1: The Sea Eagles have been held scoreless at Brookvale Oval for the first time in 33 years. The Dolphins dominating the game, winning 22 points to nil. Manly coach Kieran Foran says his side needs to hold itself together and push forward despite now being out of finals contention.
2: It's disappointing to be held to nil, but it is what it is. You know, that's happened. We've got to come together and stay connected in this time. It's a tough time.
1: In the later game, the Rabbitohs ended the Bulldogs' finals hopes with a 22.6 win at a core stadium. Fremantle has secured the AFL Minor Premiership with a 24-point win over the Crows in Perth. And day four of the first test against Bangladesh gets underway in Darwin this hour. Australia is under pressure to claim some early scalps, with the tourists leading by 153 runs. That's the very latest news and sport.
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6: Broken down car at Tanimera on the Logan Motorway heading east. That's now being cleared. The final couple of days of the Royal Queensland Show will see heavy traffic around the Ecker. There's plenty of parking restrictions and heavy foot traffic, and traffic is looking a little heavy around the airport loop. Try to give yourself some extra time. Apart from that, all arterial roads are on their best behaviour. It's a smooth run for the trip out of town on what's looking to be a pleasant day. I'm Ash Turner. This is your traffic leader, Brizzy's 4BC.
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1: Partly cloudy in Brisbane with the chance of smoke haze this morning. A high chance of showers later today. Light winds south to southeasterly up to 20 kilometres an hour. Heading for a top of 22 degrees in the city, the same in Ipswich, 21 on the Bayside. A shower or two tomorrow with a high of 23 degrees, the same on Monday, Tuesday and Wednesday. On Moreton Bay, south to southeasterly winds between 15 and 20 knots, seas below a metre.
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10: Good morning. 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Thank you for tuning in. 131873 is the open line number here on Weekends with Luke Grant. 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Just having a look at the rain radars around the place with rain forecast in Sydney and in Brisbane today, perhaps a little bit later on. There's certainly some shower or light rain falling in many parts of Sydney now, coming in from the south. Doesn't look too bad to the north, but there's a bit of rain coming in from the south, and it looks reasonably, well, I guess I should say cloudy, but not rainy in Brisbane right now. And the Gold Coast have got that air show on, I think started yesterday. We'll have a chat to the mayor in the next hour and just see how things are there. I was watching some of the footage on YouTube, pretty spectacular stuff. I've never been to an air show. Will I ever go to one? Nah, I'm a wuss. What happens if, you know, just saying. Probably shouldn't have said that aloud. Anyway, we'll get to the mayor, Tom Tate, later in the morning, and it's cloudy but no rain there yet. Now, I was taken by a story this week. You know I love doggies. I do, and I've got English Springer Spaniel called Henry. Yes, he still digs holes. I see people go, oh, how's that doggy yours going? Is he still digging holes? Oh, yeah, he's still digging holes. Not so many because he's a little bit older now, but man's best friend has stunned the world yet again. Scientists have discovered another reason to love doggies. A new study has revealed that our canine mates are excellent at reading human emotions. They can tell when we're happy or sad. They've also been found to be better at distinguishing between negative emotions than we first thought. A large group of dogs across a number of breeds has now been studied across Hungary and Mexico. They've had their brain scanned in new research project. Results have since shown the animals light up when seeing happy human faces. You know, when you come home and go, hello, hi, Henry, I'm home. And he gets all excited, the tail wagging his, how does the tail not come off the back of the dog when they're that happy? Ball in the mouth jumping up, oh, hi, mate, how you going? We put on that funny dog voice. Do you do that? I think we all do, don't we? But even smiles from strangers have been revealed to activate the same region of a dog's brain. On the other side, fear and sadness has been found to activate a different region of the dog's brain. Look, there's only one person on planet Earth who can talk me through this, and he's longtime 2GB vet expert Dr. Rob Zammit, who is one of the great humans and is on the line. How are you, mate?
11: I am very well, but all the better for talking to you again, Luke.
10: Likewise, right back at you. Does this confirm what you already knew? Because you already knew this stuff, didn't you?
11: Correct. We all did. I mean, yeah, especially people that work with dogs and train with dogs, you know, they know that in an obedience trial, for example, you have to do what's called a healing pattern. The dog just has to walk by your side. And the judge will tell you left turn, right turn. You just do the turn without telling the dog that you're turning. He has to stick with you. What you do, because the dogs are so good at looking at your body language, judge says right turn, you tilt your head to the right first. The dog knows you're going to turn right because they get your body language straight away.
10: Right.
11: But it's more than that, Luke. It's more than that. It's centuries of unwittingly picking the DNA that supports this whole thing. The dog's very DNA supports the fact that they love humans.
10: Mm.
11: You know, they enjoy being with humans. It's the one species that truly love humans beyond the pale.
10: Right.
11: You know, they will give their life up for their right. human. We know that. We've seen that in times of war. I saw it with a police dog that really jumped in front of a criminal and took the bullet for his handler. It happens all the time. They understand things that we don't. Do they have a sixth sense? I really think they do. They have some sort of sense. They certainly can pick up when we're sad, when we're happy. They love just seeing a smile. And as I say, that's just in the very nature of the beast, the very nature of being a dog, a Canis familiaris, domestic dog. And I think, we talk about domestication, and we have domestic cattle and domestic sheep and goats, etc. But I think dogs are beyond that domestication. They go beyond it.
10: Mm.
11: They have a group of their own. I don't know what you call it. You call it a domestic bonded animal or something, or the bonded class.
10: Yeah.
11: They really bond with us so strongly. They pick up on all these things, and we didn't need research to tell us. That dog people would tell you. You knew it.
10: Yep.
11: You know it
10: yep.
11: with your dogs. I've seen you with all your dogs over the past years, and And exactly, Henry is just so happy to see you. Mm. Even if you try an experiment, let him just, when he's laying there quietly, just smile at him and see what he does. He'll light up. They just know.
10: I am going to do that. I want to ask you this. I had a small procedure done a few weeks ago on my arm, and it was well bandaged and under a shirt, and I sat down and he went straight there and sniffed it.
11: Yep, very easily. It can be under as many bandages as you like. You could have it in a pot of oil. He'll still know it's there, and he wants to make sure you're okay. Yeah, we have 10,000 nasal receptors in our nasal sinuses. Dogs have between 40 to 80,000.
10: Oh, mate, wow.
11: Yeah, like they live in a different world to us, which is something we don't appreciate sometimes.
10: Yeah.
11: You know, we should realise that this sense of smell that they have, we utilise it. We utilise it for bomb detection, to save our lives, for drug detection, for weapons detection, et cetera, et cetera. We use their sense of smell to track us in the bush, but we don't realise just how strong and that world that they live in. Yeah, you know, we think of, oh, if a dog goes blind, how terrible it is.
10: Yeah.
11: It's not as bad as when a human goes blind. As long as you don't move things around, they're quite happy to live in that world of blindness, as long as their nose is still there and they can smell.
10: Yeah, wow.
11: So it's a different world, world.
10: Yeah. How are you enjoying life? What are you up to?
11: Supposedly retired, but I was there doing some surgery yesterday for the
10: You can't help yourself.
11: I've been pretty much every week. I go in and help, you know, do some consult with the vets just to help them and get involved with one thing or another. So
10: good on you.
11: I'm enjoying life, and right at the moment I'm pretending to be a gardener. I know nothing about plants. I listen to the plant show on 2GB all the time, but anyway, I got some vegetables last year. Maybe I'll get some more this year. Who knows?
10: Let's hope so. Good to hear your voice, mate. Take care of yourself.
11: All the best, Luke.
10: Thank you. Dr. Rob Zammit, Barnaby Joyce after this break.
0: 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Keep the conversation flowing. 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
6: The trip up the Centenary Motorway to Jindalee is a dog's breakfast this morning. The Riverside Expressway, that has a lot to answer for too. From Volta Street to the go-between bridge, you'll be on the anchors. Herschel Street exit will require a lot of patience. The next couple of days of the Royal Easter Show, we'll see heavy traffic around the Ekka. There's plenty of parking restrictions and lots of foot traffic to keep an eye out for, and traffic is looking heavy around the airport loop. I'm Ash Turner on your traffic leader, Brisbane's 4BC.
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10: I just had a listener get in touch and say, have you looked at the energy mix this morning on the back of the $2.5 billion for Tomago? I thought, no, I hadn't, so I have now. New South Wales power generation, 59% black coal, 37% solar, 2% wind. Nice one, Bobo. Pauline Hanson's made a bold statement on immigration, or One Nation have. It's being widely reported today. They're calling for a pause on new immigration from high-risk areas. These are countries that have a DFAT, a departmental do not travel warning. They're often issued because of terrorism, armed conflict and other issues. According to Jason Morrison in the Daily Telegraph today, 23 destinations would fall into the immediate pause category. Middle Eastern and African nations dominate the list. In just 12 months, these areas have accounted for more than 35,000 arrivals into Australia, or nearly 12% of the total intake. Pauline Hanson says, I'm not interested in importing the world's problems. If they're too dangerous to visit, why do we welcome migrants from there? It's not a bad point, right? We thought we'd better talk to Barnaby Joyce, One Nation MP, who's on the line. How are you?
15: I'm very well. How are you? And good morning to all your listeners.
10: Thank you, Barnaby. I'm well, mate. This is just common sense, it seems to me, although you and I both know that the likely suspects in the commentariat will call this racism, but isn't it just fact that Australians should be given any benefit of any doubt of any risk? Keep us safe, please. Not hard.
15: Well, is it racist to say don't go there? I mean, it's just as racist as saying don't go there as to say don't come from there. I mean, the problem we've got is we don't want your problems. And, you know, if you've got problems, you can work them out there. And in other areas, it's a strict oversight. It's not a complete rule out. But it's a bit like, to be honest, buying cattle. I hope not being too trite about it. You might buy 100 head of cattle, but if 10 die in the paddock, you don't go back to that buyer and buy more.
10: Okay, I understand the logic of that. I do. So what about Australians coming home from those countries? How do you ensure we do that, or don't we do that?
15: Well, I suppose they're not citizens of those countries, but if they've been involved with ISIS or something like that, I don't want them back. They can stay where they are. You know, I think there are people who basically defile what it is to be an Australian citizen so they can just stay exactly where they are. But if you're an Australian citizen and you're passing through a country, that's a completely different kettle of fish.
10: Yeah. Look, I'm completely with you on this. I note that there is a poll at the bottom of this story. I think of the Daily Telegraph, 90% of voters agree with the proposition. Now I want to put my other hat on and think, so how do you look after refugees in those war-torn areas, or do you look after them there and not bring them to Australia?
15: Well, it all depends. Like, there's other areas we would have a strict oversight. For instance, I'll quote you one place.
10: Yep.
15: Nigeria. Now, in Nigeria, you have a lot of Christians being basically murdered by Islamic fundamentalists. Now, we're going to have a different view on that, and I suppose that they warrant a form of greater consideration, which is part of the policy. But we've just got to be more strong about this. We've just got to stop saying, oh, well, even though it was an absolute cluster where you came from, it's going to be better and all your ideas are going to change once you hear. Now, for a lot of them, they will, but unfortunately, for an unreasonable proportion, they won't. And we have got to put the Australian people first and say, sorry, this is, you know, we've got to, this is us looking after our people. And when people say, well, what about if they're coming from a, you know, a tumultuous area? Okay, they are. And that's unfortunate. But we're not going to bring that tumultuous area to the suburbs of Sydney. It can stay where it is.
10: The idea that the threat, or the fact that the threat is probable, doesn't that mean that, that government have to be even more careful? I mean, you want, if you can help everyone, fantastic. We don't live in that world. But if the threat if the threat risk is probable, then government should be even more diligent, surely.
15: Well, it's, you know, it's just, it's the simple logic of turning it on its head. If you're saying to people, don't go there, it's dangerous, then surely it's just the same as saying, don't come from there, it's dangerous for us.
10: Yeah.
15: I mean, it's just simple logic. And people say, well, why are you getting tougher? Because we have to. Post Bondi, we have to. And you know, if we don't, we're weak and foolish. And now this might be, some people might say, oh, this is strong and unnecessarily tough. Well, the time for toughness has come, unfortunately. And if we don't expect in one nation that you're all going to like us, that's not our game. Our game is to do the right thing, and if it's a tough decision, we'll make it.
10: Excellent. Would you have spent 2.6 or 2. Whatever it was billion bailing out 1,000 workers a time ago, or a highly successful international miner that makes, I think, $20 billion a year worldwide? Would you have done that?
15: Well, what I'd do is say, well, when did Tomago work really well? Well, it worked really well when we had coal-fired power. We didn't need to bail it out when we had coal-fired power. But since we've gone down the lunacy of intermittence of wind towers and solar panels, we're told another lie. Just, it's not just a lie from the Prime Minister not falling off the whatever it is, the stage. It's not just a lie that he didn't, the Melongate issue. And it's not just a lie about tax. It's a lie that the power prices are getting cheaper, when quite obviously people are leaving our nation because we have created a cluster in our energy area because of this insane idea we're going to change the weather. So if you want to keep Tomago and other industry, you must go back to coal-fired power. If you want, you can have a look at nuclear, and you've got to stop listening to the lies about intermittent power and apparently how it's so affordable. By the way, whilst we're at it, we've got workers over at Deniliquin about to lose their job. 72 of them lose their job because the same government that did the bailout won't allow them to use the water that's in the river in front of them.
10: Jeez. You're travelling down to the south, I think, of New South Wales today. This issue is not well known in cities. Can you share it with me?
15: Okay, so you've got Sunrise, and they have to use so much water to plant the rice to employ the workers in the rice mill, 72 workers in the rice mill.
10: Yeah.
15: Now, they've got a flood at the moment, and even though they've got a flood and there's water going past, they say, oh, no, that's not environmental water, that's just flood water. And later on, we're going to take further water and call it environmental water, and the rice goes the same, but that's the water we use to grow rice. They go, well, we've got to look after the frogs and the moss. And they say, but the workers in the rice mill will lose their job. Oh, well, that's just one of the casualties of climate policy. You know, we've got to look after the rice. And we'll not go over the rice. We'll look after the frogs and the spiritual river. And so the hypocrisy of it, the same government on the same day has basically put over $2 billion into Tomago, and that's still not going to save Tomago. Tomago's not going to be saved until you change the energy profile and go back to coal-fired power. But apparently if you're west of the range, you're worthless, because that is a problem they listeners without putting their hand in their pocket at all. You just need a minister to say you can use the water that's going past right now.
10: I know you don't object to the idea of a free kick, but this is Chris Bowen moments ago slamming this migration policy. If you've got a moment, have a listen.
16: So Pauline Hanson should front the minorities like Christians and Yazidis and tell them why she doesn't want them in Australia. We need better than just carbon copying Donald Trump's policy. How dare Pauline Hanson have a policy which would say that those minorities like Yazidis, and I pay tribute to the work that someone like Michael McCormack has done with the Yazidi community, as I've done here and other Western Sydney MPs have done.
10: Over to you. Somewhat predictable, I imagine.
15: You can actually thank Barnaby Joyce for the work of some of the Yazidi community too, by the way, because I've got one in Armidale. I didn't ever mention that. Look, Chris Bowen, honestly, any argument you're losing, you just say Chris Bowen and you've won it. Because that guy is the most, that guy is the most unbelievable representation on earth. I mean, this is a man who gave us intermittent power. Have a look at your power bill and just think of Chris Bowen. There's a strong correlation between the two. Chris Bowen might want to explain, well, why, Chris, are we not allowing people,

0: 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I didn't think he'd disappoint. He didn't disappoint. 29 after 10.
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0: 28 to 11, plenty of texts today. Thank you. Rowan says they said $2.5 billion isn't enough for Tom Ago, Bill Cole, Gas Nuclear, for heavy industrial parks, and then 24/7 consistent stable energy. Thank you, Rowan. I agree with that. Luke, Chris Bowen gave us 1,000 refugee boats per year regime. You'll get a Companion of Australia gong after he resigns. He'll go on to a UN appointment of some sort. Thank you, Steve. That's fantastic. Appreciate that very much indeed. Luke, we need a trigger warning for Bobo. Thank you, Don. I appreciate your note very much indeed. Chris says Barnaby makes so much sense. They call him often, don't they? The best retail politician in Australia, at least at one point he was. He certainly knows what to do or what to say to make things easily understood. G'day, Luke. Just listening to what Barnaby says, if you think it through, when you've got something good, you have to protect it. If you don't protect it, you lose it. Well, again, Ross, that's a good observation. Thank you for making it here. And Cherie made the point, Luke, Senator Hanson puts Ukraine on that list alongside Russia. Ukraine isn't murdering babies. People are suffering. Cherie, that's not an unfair point you've made. Thank you for getting in touch.
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0: and all the other stuff. Put your tools down, because Simon's here to answer any questions you have about your home, DIY stuff, any ideas that are in the back of your mind thinking, oh, I wouldn't mind doing that one day. You want to put them through AI? Well, don't do that. Ask Simon, 131873, call now. How are you?
1: I'm good, mate. Nice to have you back.
0: Nice to be back. How's the week been?
1: It's been really busy. We're working on a home at the moment where we've got a mass amount of woodwork.
0: Right.
1: And somebody painted over the oil-based enamel with water-based paint, with no sanding, no prep, so it's all peeling off.
0: Right.
1: And some of the rooms have 9 doors. When you're dealing with all the old cupboard doors, you know, the wardrobes.
0: Wow.
1: So you're sanding insides out, you know, all the skirting boards, the windows. Yeah. It's just...
0: So is this a DIY job that the original or the previous owner got wrong? Or
1: absolutely, yeah. So I spoke to the grandson of the property owner. Unfortunately, she's passed away.
0: Yeah.
1: She was a previous client of mine and she painted it herself. So now it's just all that prep work. So we've virtually been sanding for 2 weeks with machines. So it's just been massive project.
0: Yeah,
1: so
0: right.
1: We're finally sort of starting to get some paint around now and tidying it up. But it's lovely because they want to respect his grandma and do a really good job of it and make the house look nice. So it's going to come out really good when we're done.
0: You talk about sanding and it's not just a sheet of sandpaper. There's so many different machines. I'm confused.
1: Yep.
0: What does someone like you use to sand with?
1: I use Festool machines. They're German made. They're probably the best sander you can buy. So, I mean, I use mine pretty much every day.
0: And so what does it look like? Is it a thing you hold in your hand?
1: Yep.
0: Or is it,
1: I've got 3 different ones. So I've got what's called a 90 Rotex, and you can put a triangle sanding head on that, and then you can put also a round head on it as well. So they clip on and off.
0: Yeah.
1: And it's also got what's called almost like a grind setting. So you've got 3 different settings on the sander. So you can put it on a grind setting and really rip paintwork off, and then you can put it onto random orbital, which is what your normal sanders would have, and then do your fine sanding. So I just replaced one after 15 years.
0: Jeez.
1: That's the sort of the amount of work I do with them.
0: Yeah.
1: 15 years life, but they're expensive. You know, I pay something like $1,200 for one sander. But, you know, when you're dealing with something like that, if I went and bought a Bosch or a Makita or something like that, I'd be lucky to get a year out of it.
0: A Zito.
1: I wouldn't get a week out of an Azito compared to the Festool.
0: Yes.
1: Do you know what I mean?
0: Yes.
1: And the time saving. I reckon I can sand a door 4 times faster with a Festool sander than what I would with just a normal random orbital. So.
0: What mistakes do people make when they sand too much pressure? I mean, I do a little bit of sanding at home just on jobs, and I look down and I think Simon wouldn't be happy with that.
1: Look, it's getting the correct grit of paper for what you're doing. Like, we're starting off ripping these doors back with 80 grit sandpaper, then we're going to a 120 and then a 180 to do a fine sand.
0: Mm.
1: So, you know, if you want to take a lot of material off, get a coarse sandpaper. If you're just trying to key something up so you get some adhesion with other products, you only need to use something like 180 sandpaper.
0: Yeah. So let's talk about the painting project at home. And you were talking about cupboard doors before and those sort of things. You see people try and paint around a door handle.
1: Yep.
0: That's not the thing to do.
1: Take them off.
0: Take them off.
1: Take all your hardware off. You know, if you've got window latches, you've got door handles, take them off, because someday you might want to change those handles and you've painted behind them. Also, it's sealing up that timber. You're getting to sand around them properly. You're not going to scratch them, and you're not going to get paint all over the hardware as well. Much better job.
0: Yeah, because even though you might know how to use tape, there's that little bit.
1: Absolutely.
0: I've done that myself, but it's dumb. Now I just take the things off. You think, I'll be able to nail this.
1: Generally, it's 2 screws to take a door handle off, so it's not hard.
0: And for older homes, what should people be aware of?
1: Look, I think really important when you've got older homes and you're doing a big paint job throughout the inside, look at changing things like light switches and power points. Because a lot of the time they've gone yellow, they're degraded, they start to get old as well, and if you've put this nice fresh paint job through and then you see all these old light switches and power points, it can really brighten the place up and look a lot more modern with new switches and plates.
0: All right, we'll revisit this. In the meantime, let's get the callers. Margaret, good morning to you.
2: Oh, good morning, Luke, and hello, Simon.
1: Hello,
2: I have a question about a timber table. So it's just, I don't know what type of timber it is, but it's timber. And unfortunately, I've put a bottle of, or a container of bleach, and around the edges of the bottom, I didn't realise that it had, you know, spilled over, and it's taken the colour out of the surface.
1: Oh, dear.
2: Is there something I can do to fix that? Because now I have a permanent fixture on my timber table.
1: Yeah, so it left like a white mark, like a white ring, has
2: exactly.
1: it? Okay.
2: Exactly, yeah.
1: Look, there is white ring remover stuff that you can buy from the hardware stores, paint stores. You can try putting just a damp sort of piece of cloth on it and an iron and see if it will sort of draw that moisture out of there. It may not, but just a warm iron, okay?
2: Even a paper that didn't work.
1: Okay. Look, unfortunately, the bleach could have damaged the coating as well.
2: I think it has. Yeah.
1: And you know, really, you're then going back to stripping the table back to bare and starting again. It's about all you can do.
2: The whole thing.
1: Yeah.
2: Oh, my God. Okay.
1: Yeah. Unfortunately, if it's damaged that coating, see, if you've got a polyurethane, which it probably is, it's probably just completely damaged that right through that coating.
2: Okay.
1: You know, and if you put some moisture on it and it's not changing the look of it, you're really done. Mm. Yeah. You've got no other option.
2: Yeah. Mm. I feared that's what you would say.
1: Yeah. Nice big tablecloth. Okay. Might be the...
0: Yes.
2: Placemats.
1: Yeah, there you go. Placemats and tablecloths.
2: Thank you so much.
0: All right. Thanks, Margaret. Actually, we, in a previous house, we had a white ring on Laminex, and we tried... I was talking to you about it. We tried a million things.
1: Yep.
0: And the solution was... That's where the jug sits.
1: That's right. The coffee machine, the toaster, whatever you got.
0: And we put the thing down, little like a covering plate.
1: Yep.
0: And we glued it down so that it can't be moved. White ring gone forever.
1: There you go.
0: Gone
1: Don't forever. Have to look at it anymore.
0: I never heard of that white ring remover. What is that? Like a
1: I don't know. It's like a some sort of oil, I think, possibly. I'm not sure. Haven't looked into the ingredients.
0: All right, Peggy. Good morning. How can we help you?
3: It's Peggy.
0: Yes, hi Peggy.
3: This is me. Okay,
1: hi, Peggy.
3: Thank you. Hello, Simon. Hello, Luke.
0: Hi.
3: Look, I have 9 steps down the side of a single brick wall. The other side of the wall is a storeroom, and it's all under a veranda. Part of the veranda is covered, part of it's not covered. There is moisture getting through into the storeroom, and I want to know how I can... repel the moisture from the single brick wall, the outside of it, so that it just doesn't get through so much into the storeroom. It's north facing, and I've had a quote for $7,000 to repoint the bricks, and I think I'm going to have a go at it myself because it's not a very big wall. It's about 5x3 or something like that.
1: Yep.
3: I just wanted to make sure that I was doing the right thing. I thought I'd stick a flex down where this each step joins the wall.
1: Good idea. Perfect idea. If you get a good,
3: is that all right?
1: Yeah, absolutely. If you've got a gap down through there, you run a Sikaflex along. So, look, when it comes to the Sikaflex, I like Japan beige, which is a colour they have, instead of the concrete grey. I think it looks really good against the concrete, if that's what the stairs are. And look, run some masking tape down the stairs and also on the wall. Run your Sikaflex and then get a bottle of squirty bottle with a little bit of liquid detergent. Once you've wiped it with your finger, then spray it with the liquid detergent and give it another wipe. It'll smooth it off and make it nice and, you know, smooth and tidy and do a really nice finish. Then what I want you to do is on the wall, you can go down to your local Bunnings or Mitre 10 and get yourself some natural masonry sealer. And you can completely coat the wall with that. You can use a garden sprayer. You can roll it. You can brush it. However you want to apply it. And just coat that wall.
3: Is that the Storm Dry, Simon?
1: It's not a product called Storm Dry that I know of. I haven't used one called Storm Dry. But there are, if you go to the hardware store, they will have masonry sealers. And if you read the instructions, it'll say if it repels water. And some of them will say they'll even make it waterproof, but look for the natural one because it won't change the look of the bricks, okay? If you go to look or a satin or something, it will change the look of the bricks and then it'll, you know, not look right. That will stop a massive amount of that water coming through.
3: Yeah, thank you very much. And just one more question. The veranda is paved with terracotta tiles and I don't know whether they've been sealed or not, so I suppose I should seal them, shouldn't I?
1: Absolutely, yeah. Get a sealer as well. So Cromlin is a brand I use from the hardware store from Bunnings, and they've got a range of different sealers. Just make sure you're using the correct one for what you're putting it on. It'll say whether it'll do terracotta, whether it'll do sandstone. Mm. It'll let you know in the instructions.
0: There you go, Peggy. What was that brand?
1: Cromlin.
0: Cromlin.
1: And you can always contact them too, and they'll give you some advice on which one to use.
0: Okay.
1: But it's pretty good. There's a lot of them down at the hardware store. If you go to Bunnings, they'll have them in two different sections as well. Don't just go to the paint section.
0: Oh, yeah.
1: Go to the waterproofing section. Mm. They have buckets in both sections.
0: That's down near where the timber is.
1: Absolutely.
0: Yeah, there you go. Peggy, thank you for the call. I hope that that helps. Some texts before we take a break and come back and speak to more on 131873. I have timber edging around my tiled bench top, Simon. It needs rejuvenating. If I sand it, what would I use to seal it?
1: Absolutely use the Northane from our Norglass, the advertisers here. Northane is food safe. It is really hard wearing. And that's what I'd be using on it, 100%.
0: Yeah, Dave, the bus driver, wants us to encourage people to use a hot curry in one of our previous previous questions. Thank you, Dave. You naughty man. Take curtain and blind brackets off before painting, says Chris. Also, don't replace the brackets for a few days to allow the paint to cure. Otherwise, the paint could adhere to the bracket and peel off if you remove the bracket any time in the future. Chris.
1: Absolutely.
0: There you are. Thank
1: you, Chris.
0: Good tip, Chris. Thanks very much. Simon, Peter here in Foster, about 60% of a paint job 10 years ago remains on a well-used concrete pathway. What must be done to this before proceeding with painting it again?
1: Pressure wash first. Mm. Clean it. Make sure that there's nothing peeling off. You know, if it's just worn through, that's fine. But if it's peeling, you need to remove it.
0: Yeah.
1: Pressure wash it. Let it dry permanently. You may need some concrete cleaner or something like that, depending on what's on there.
0: Yeah.
1: And then repaint with a suitable product.
0: Lovely work. 131873 13 to 11.
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5: The Centenary Motorway to Jindalee is chucking a tantrum. Traffic is back to Sumner. The Riverside Expressway has a lot to answer for this morning. From Vulture Street to Go-Between Bridge, you'll be on the anchors. Herschel Street exit may require some breathing exercises to get through it, and heading south on Hale Street is stop-start also. There'll be a lot of cheering and dancing at Nissan Arena today. Big crowds are expected, as are the delays. I'm Ash Turner, on your traffic leader, Brisbane's 4BC.
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0: 10 to 11, Ask a Tradie. Simon Stevenson's in here and Kel is on the line. You're next, Kel. Go ahead.
13: Wow, that was super quick. Yeah. Hey, Simon.
1: Yes, Kel.
13: This just happened to be a not a spur of the moment, but I just heard you talking, and I know you're a Norglass man. I didn't know you. I forgot you're on this morning. So I'm about to outlay a fair bit of money on buying a lot of Norglass paint.
1: Yep.
13: for paving. I mean, a fair bit, you yep. know, a couple of over $2,000 worth.
1: Yep.
13: And on, so some of it is fresh concrete, which is brand new.
1: Yep.
13: The other stuff has, you know, the pattern on it, but I'm getting the cleaner, and I'll clean it all off and whatever, whatever.
1: Yep.
13: Now, if I put the, what do you call it, the non-slip surface down as the first coat.
1: Yeah.
13: Right?
1: Yeah.
13: If I go and put the second coat as smooth.
1: Mm.
13: Right?
1: I hear you.
13: To give it a bit more brightness than the flat.
1: Yeah, and also make it so it's not so grippy and, yeah.
13: Yes. Yep. Yeah. So what's your opinion on that? Because I sent him a text yesterday to Norglass. Anyway, I only just got it back. I was just in the car now,
1: yep.
13: and I just got a text going, oh, no, well, that'll just get rid of all of the whatever, you know, the green and stuff. No, no, so I, no, because it's probably your computer sending me the bloody thing back. But, but no, no, so I was thinking, well, what's the difference? And I've sent them back another text going, hey, well, what's the difference if in 4 years' time I put the clear over the top just to regenerate it, well, it's still going to be the same situation.
1: That's
13: but
1: right.
13: I was just thinking I'll put the gritty stuff down.
1: Yep.
13: And then go, I'll put smooth as the second coat.
1: Yep. Mm. Yep. I see, what I see what you're trying to do.
0: Yes.
1: You know what I would do? I'd do a sample somewhere, even if it's on a bit of timber, and see what the look. Put a bit, get a roller, roll a bit of the P5, slip-resistant one down, look at how the grit is. You'll go, right, that's too gritty for me. Then put some smooth over the top. Just try it out, see how it's going to look.
0: Let's get the good people at Norglass onto this. I'll, no, hey, listen.
1: I'll talk to Brett. I'll talk to the owner, all right? Yeah, and I'll have a chat with Brett.
0: Kel, don't hang up. Stay there. We'll just get your number. We'll sort that out. No texting, right? Human to human. So you can go, oi, I want to put clear over the grit. What do you reckon? Another human can answer that.
1: Do you know what? I when I'm doing something that I haven't done before,
0: yep.
1: and I want to see what the outcome is, doing a test sample is always important, always important.
0: Yep.
1: So that's how I would handle it too.
0: Which is great from someone like you, not so good from a doctor. I just make that point. Maria. G'day, Maria. How can we help you?
14: Hello, Luke and Simon.
0: Good morning.
1: Good morning.
14: The eaves on our beach house, the nails, the rusty part keeps coming through.
1: Yep.
14: What can we paint it with, please?
1: Okay. What I would suggest you do, we're going to say Norglass again. What I would do is I would go through, it's going to be a little bit laborious. I would go through and just get a little bit of sandpaper and just sand the head of the nail off, and then I would treat it with a bit of the Norglass ship shape or their rust paint, and then you could put one or two coats over that, and then you can just apply your regular paint over the top, and that will stop that rust bleeding through. The idea of sanding the little head of the nail, just get a little bit of sandpaper. Make sure it's only the nail. Don't sand the paint on the eave at all, because it could be asbestos if it's an old house, all right?
0: Right.
1: So just the head of the nail, just take the rust off and then just apply a little bit of paint with the Norglass.
0: And if you don't, the rust will come back
1: It'll come straight back through water-based paint. And right. That's what you're normally painting your house through, and that's why it keeps happening. So that's why you want to put something like the Norglass over the top of it, and it'll stop that happening.
0: There you are, Maria. Thank you for listening. Got to be quick because of time. Denise, how can we help you?
15: Morning.
1: Good morning.
15: Good morning. I have a blanket box with 4 feet that's painted white, and I moved it on a timber floor, and now I've got the white marks. How should I get that off?
1: Okay. I would just – so if it's a timber floor you've got –
15: Yes.
1: I would try and just get a little bit of car polish and see if you can just sort of polish those white marks out.
0: Ooh.
1: That's what I would use, because it's just a fine little, you know, if you've got a little bit of polish on that, you won't damage the floor and it'll take whatever's on that surface.
0: Okay.
1: That's what I would use.
0: Gee, you know your stuff, don't you?
1: I try to have a bit of an idea for everything, mate.
0: You know your stuff.
1: Thanks, mate.
0: Wow. Good to see you.
1: You too.
0: Simon's house. Now, when Simon's not here, he's elsewhere. No surprises there. And when he's elsewhere, he's still contactable. And all people have to do is email simon@simonshouse.com.au.
1: Yep.
0: Where did I put our script? Did you see me move that?
1: I didn't, mate. Sorry about that. It's hiding somewhere there.
0: It's hiding somewhere. Oh, there it is over there. Good to see you, mate.
1: You too, mate. Thanks very much.
0: Simon Stevenson.
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0: Now, after midday today, we'll play the quiz. You'll need three answers to today's three questions. We're up to question number two. I'll tell you the prize in a moment. Question number two. Who is set to become the first Indigenous person to be inducted into the Logies Awards Hall of Fame? That news coming through today. I wonder if she'll be notified in the mail, do you think? See what I did there? Who's set to become the first Indigenous person to be inducted into the Logie Awards Hall of Fame? We're playing today for tickets to see the 2026 Sydney Comedy Review presented by 2GB at the State Theatre on December 29, or a 4BC prize pack. The show stars Vince Arrenti, Mary Custis as Effie, Jonathan Biggins, Phil Scott, amongst others. ComedyHQ.com.au news is next.
2: 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News.
5: Good morning, I'm Chris McCarthy. One Nation is demanding the government place immediate bans on migrants arriving from countries subject to do not travel warnings. The proposal targets 26 destinations, including Afghanistan and Lebanon, with the minor party also calling for tighter background checks on incoming migrants. Critics argue the move would be inhumane for those seeking refuge from war-torn nations, but One Nation MP Barnaby Joyce has told Luke Grant the safety of Australians is his party's priority.
6: It's just as racist as saying don't go there, to say, don't come from there. I mean, the problem we've got is we don't want your problems. You know, if you've got problems, you can work them out there. And in other areas, it's a strict oversight. It's not a complete rule out.
5: Australia's fuel supplies remain secure amid escalating conflict in the Middle East. There are now 41 days of petrol in reserve, with 37 days of diesel and 35 of jet fuel. 44 ships are currently on the water with additional stocks. A teenage boy has been charged after allegedly crashing a house party and hitting a man with a crowbar in Brisbane's north. Police were called to the gathering late last night to report several uninvited guests were refusing to leave, finding a 56-year-old man with non-life-threatening injuries. A 16-year-old boy has been charged with assault and is due in court next week. Federal property tax reforms appear to be shifting investor focus toward building new homes rather than buying existing properties. ABS data shows mortgages taken out to build houses and units rose to record highs over the June quarter. Towns and cities around the world will today commemorate victory in the Pacific Day. Brian Wilson reports from Vanuatu.
7: It's a tropical hideaway that in World War II was a busy seaplane hub manned by hundreds of US troops and assisted by Australians.
25: Fellow citizens, the war is over.
7: On August 15, 1945, while the Japanese surrender saw dancing in the streets of cities celebrating the end of the war, the declaration of victory in the Pacific here was much more somber, with the rapid withdrawal of the US troops, the dumping of aircraft and equipment into the crystal blue waters. Almost a lifetime on, many of the scuttled scars of victory in the Pacific are still visible today, a sad and constant reminder of a paradise that was once lost to war. Brian Wilson, Vanuatu.
5: Also making news, authorities say a 7.8 magnitude earthquake in Indonesia poses no tsunami risk to Australia's mainland, islands or territories. And Luigi Mangione has admitted to killing United Healthcare boss Brian Thompson. The 28-year-old also pleaded guilty in a New York court to two charges of stalking with the intent to kill. In finance, one Australian dollar is currently buying 70.8 US cents.
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5: The Dolphins have shut out Manly 22-0 to officially end the Sea Eagles' hopes of making the finals. It's the first time in 33 years Manly has been held scoreless at Brookvale Oval. Dolphins coach Christian Wolfe says it was a great effort to restrict the Sea Eagles' attack.
4: Had a real energy about them, and you know, just our defence was outstanding. Obviously, to keep them at zero, that was great for us. And we showed some great desperation at times. We defended really well at other times.
5: In the late game, the Rabbitohs all but secured their finals berth with a 22-6 win over the Bulldogs. In AFL, Fremantle has been crowned minor premiers after dispatching Adelaide in Perth. And play has begun on the third day of the men's test against Bangladesh in Darwin. The tourists with the advantage after a dominant day two performance. You're now up to date. That's the very latest in news and in sport.
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11: The Centenary Motorway to Jindalee is chucking a tantrum. Traffic is back to Sumner. The Riverside Expressway has a lot to answer for this morning. From Vulture Street to Go Between Bridge, you'll be on the anchors. Herschel Street exit may require some breathing exercises to get through it. And heading south on Hale Street is stop-start also. There'll be a lot of cheering and dancing at Nissan Arena today. Big crowds are expected, as are the delays. I'm Ash Turner, on your traffic leader, Brisbane's 4BC.
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5: Partly cloudy in Brisbane with the chance of smoke haze this morning. A high chance of showers later today. Light winds south to southeasterly up to 20 kilometres an hour. Heading for a top of 22 degrees in the city, the same in Ipswich, 21 on the Bayside. A shower or two tomorrow with a high of 23 degrees. The same on Monday, Tuesday and Wednesday. On Moreton Bay, south to southeasterly winds between 15 and 20 knots, seas below a metre.
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0: Good morning. Thank you for tuning in. Hope things are good. My very good friend in Brisbane, Joy Lamb, tells me it's sunny. Or it was when she wrote to me a little while back. Cloudy and there's some drizzle around in Sydney town. Whatever you're up to, I hope it's going well on this Saturday. Plenty of news about. We'll get to Leith Van Onselen in a moment or two. I do note that the Nationals are having their party or their national conference today. And in response to the story around Pauline Hanson's One Nation and their desire to make it impossible from countries that we have advice from DFAT, where they say don't travel there, they're saying today, well, we don't want people to come from those countries to here because we've got to give, you know, the benefit of the doubt in terms of safety to the Australian people. Now, Chris Bowen had a massive whack at One Nation, and I had Barnaby Joyce on an hour ago, and he had a massive whack back, fair enough. Well, Matt Canavan's jumped into the debate over the last half hour or so. He had this to say.
1: I'd ask Miss Hanson, what's your plan for persecuted Christians around the world? I mean, are you going to leave them high and dry? Are we not going to help Coptic Christians in the Middle East anymore? Are we not going to help Yazidis anymore? Because the persecution hasn't ended. It's still there. We can't solve all the problems, but we're a country that's helped over the years and we can keep doing it again in a responsible way.
0: All right, we'll see where that debate continues or where it goes next. A teenage boy, 16-year-old, has been charged after allegedly crashing a house party, hitting a man with a crowbar in Brisbane's north last night. Police were called to a home where a party was being held. This is Elkhorn Street, Onogera, about 11:35pm. It's understood people who weren't invited to the party had been asked to leave by a resident, a 56-year-old man, but refused to leave, and instead he was allegedly struck with a crowbar. Paramedics assessed the man at the scene, treated him for a non-life-threatening wrist injury. An 18-year-old man who suffered a hand injury also taken to hospital. A 16-year-old Springfield boy was arrested at the scene, charged with assault occasioning bodily harm while armed with an offensive instrument. He will face the Brisbane Children's Court in a few days' time. 131-873, that is the open line number here.
13: Common sense ain't that common anymore. Seems common sense is past tense, just like the dinosaur. Political correctness has got a lot to answer for, because common sense ain't that common anymore.
14: Now on Weekends, the treasury of common sense.
0: Yes, indeed, that time of the show where we inject some reality into the debates going on around the world and particularly here in Australia. The great man, Leif Van Onselen from macrobusiness.com.au is on the line. How are you, mate?
15: Oh, I'm good, thanks, Luke. How about yourself?
0: Very, very well indeed. And we have lots to talk about today, including the 2030 renewable energy targets, which you say, and I would agree, are officially dead in the water?
15: Yeah, pretty much. So an interesting survey came out this week by the Clean Energy Investor Group. So that's basically a group that looks after investors that actually invest in clean energy. And they found that 77% of respondents in their big survey that they did believe that Australia's clean energy investment landscape's deteriorated over the past 12 months, so it's getting harder to actually invest in these things. And it's the biggest concern is that transmission bottlenecks. The transmission's not being put in place to actually get these projects over the line. And very few investors in the survey believe that the government's 82% renewable energy target's actually achievable, which seems like pretty much common sense to me. So as a result, you know, coal plants are looking like they're going to remain operational for a lot longer. So according to the latest Australian Energy Market Operator Integrated System Plan, which was released in June, that's their sort of like flagship report, which gauges all this stuff, the clean energy transition, blah, blah, blah. That report said that over 5 gigawatts of coal is scheduled to close by 2029. So it's obviously only a few years away. And by 2035, Australia is scheduled to have lost about 15 gigawatts of its coal capacity. So that's basically three quarters. So we're supposed to lose about a quarter of our coal generation over the next couple of years. And then by another decade from now, roughly, we're going to lose three quarters of it. And these coal generators are going to be shut down pretty much in Victoria and New South Wales, because Queensland, had the good sense to actually extend the life of its coal power generators, I think late last year,
0: yes,
15: by at least another decade into the 2040s. So that was very smart. It might have actually been this year. Let's be honest, Luke, these shutdown targets were never realistic, because I've said this before, Australia's facing a massive rise in energy demand, because obviously now we've got the data centre issue. So data centres are being built left, right and centre, and actually New South Wales is supposed to lead the nation in data centre construction, followed by Victoria. We've also got obviously ongoing strong population growth that requires more energy, because if you've got more people, you need more energy. The government wants to electrify the entire vehicle fleet over the coming decade. So that means we're going to need obviously a hell of a lot more electricity. Because of more people in data centers, we're going to need more water. So we're going to need to build desalination plants, which obviously requires more energy. So the very notion that we could eliminate 15 gigawatts of baseload non-weather-dependent generation over the next decade for intermittent wind and solar generation was completely unrealistic. Mm. And let's be honest, it led to energy shortages. So this week, this physics reality has hit both New South Wales and Victoria, because energy analyst firm Rystad, they warned this week that Australia's East Coast electricity market is going to face an acute supply deficit early next decade if the coal-fired generation plants are retired. And Rystad said that between January 2020 and July 2026, just 4 wind farms started construction in New South Wales. And all those wind farms together have a combined capacity of only 1 gigawatt. So it's not very much, and they're obviously intermittent. So Rystad basically said that because of this, the coal generators are going to have to keep running. They're going to have to run much longer. And as a result, the media reported this week that the New South Wales government's actively examining extending the life of the state's coal-fired generators, which is just, common sense, right?
0: Mm.
15: So I actually delved in the data, Luke, and over the past 3 months, according to AEMO, 70% of New South Wales electricity generation has come from coal.
0: Mm.
15: So the notion that you can suddenly rip out 70% of your generation pretty much in a decade, because in a decade's time, almost all of New South Wales coal is supposed to close down and replace it with stuff that's relying on the weather, the sun and the wind, which is just intermittent and only works when it wants to, is completely delusional. And AEMO, the Australian Energy Market Operator, they also warned this week that Victoria and South Australia face supply shortages as well once the Yallourn power station in Victoria closes, and that's scheduled to close in the next few years. And that power station alone accounts for 25% of Victoria's generation.
0: Jeez.
15: And in the last 3 months, according to AEMO, 61% of Victoria's electricity came from coal. So, again, the reality here, Luke, is that the Labor's 82% renewable energy target by 2030 was never remotely realistic. And the situation's gotten even worse because now we've got the rapid build-out of data centres, especially in New South Wales and Victoria. So, mate, my view remains unchanged on this stuff. Australia should merely emulate China. So China's taken an approach to energy where they're basically building more of everything. They're aiming for energy abundance. They want to have more energy. And they're using a balanced diet of a variety of generation sources, not just going, okay, let's limit ourselves to wind and solar. They're doing everything. Yeah. They're leading the world in nuclear. They're leading the world in coal. They're leading the world in renewables. They're building everything. And the reality is, Luke, economies run on cheap energy. And yet Australia's current policy, they'd rather spend billions of our money keeping smelters alive rather than just implement decent energy policy so that the smelters would be more competitive and could stand on their own 2 feet. It doesn't make sense.
0: It doesn't make sense. So they go up to Newcastle, or Port Stephens, I think actually is where Tomago is, but whatever. Well, maybe it's in the Newcastle Council area, but whatever it is. They go up there with $2.5 billion of taxpayer money, half from the state of New South Wales, half from the federal government, and they say this will save 1,000 jobs. At one point, they were saying, oh, the aluminium supply chain is so big, there's potentially 10,000 jobs. What fixes this forever? Because as we saw in the car business, what they do is they think, oh, we've got a good one here. We've got a government giving us $2.5 billion. We can go back for more of this. How do they stop that from happening other than doing what you said there, which is fix power forever?
15: That's right. I mean, ultimately, we're just going to have Band-Aids on top of Band-Aids.
0: Yes.
15: To keep these things alive if we have expensive energy. And ultimately, the only way these plants, and aluminium smelters need 24/7 power. They cannot be ever offline, so they need permanent power. And obviously, data centres do as well. And to get that permanent power, you need generation sources that can run 24/7. And unfortunately, you don't get that from wind and solar, right? So, the reality is Australia is going to need this sort of, dispatchable type power that is not dependent on the weather, whether that's nuclear, whether it's coal, whether it's gas, whatever. We're going to need that. Mm-hmm. But unfortunately, we're limiting ourselves to basically shut down the one source that is 24/7
0: mm-hmm.
15: and replace it with things that aren't 24/7. And then you end up with outcomes that we've just seen with the aluminium smelters.
0: Yeah. All right, now I think we've got someone on debut this week. I'm not sure if the clown of the week has made an appearance before, but you'll know.
15: No, it's the first time. Now the strange thing here, Luke, is if we held this segment back in 2024, this guy could have actually been the champion.
0: So okay.
15: It's kind of strange. So I'm talking about Federal Assistant Minister for Immigration, Mark Thistlewaite. So in September 2024, Matt Thistlewaite, I should say, Matt Thistlewaite, he actually had a moment of clarity and he gave a speech and he basically admitted that for many decades, this is a quote, for many decades, Australia hasn't run a migration plan, he said. He said Australia's migration policies have lacked direction and purpose.
0: Mm.
15: He also said migration has been unresponsive to Australia's needs. It has provided marginal economic benefit, is what he said. It hasn't enhanced labour productivity, which is all true. And he also said it's been concentrated in the capital cities, which has created, you know, a whole bunch of problems, infrastructures, blah, blah, blah, and it hasn't improved skill shortages. So he talked 100% sense back then, and you know, if we held this segment back then, I would have crowned him a champion.
0: Wow.
15: But then, last week, One Nation leader Pauline Hanson, she basically attacked Labor for failing to control immigration, which, let's be honest, they haven't, and for letting in about 1.5 million net migrants since they came to office. And she also attacked Home Affairs Minister Tony Burke for suddenly cancelling his National Press Club address on immigration last week.
0: Yeah.
15: And, you know, like a good, you know, team player, I guess, Matt Thistlewaite came to Burke's defence and he basically ridiculed Pauline Hanson, and he said that the net overseas migration numbers include Australian citizens who are living overseas returning home, and because of that, does Pauline Hanson saying that Australians living overseas are not allowed to return home? That was his sort of argument.
0: Right.
15: The weird thing about this, Luke, is I actually dug into the data on this, and to pin Australia's excessive net overseas migration on Australian citizens who are living overseas returning home is the most absurd thing ever, because typically, on average, if you go back the last, 15 plus years, Australia loses an average of 12,400 Australians net per year. So, you know, since 2011, 186,000 Australian-born residents have left Australia. So Australian-born people actually run negative net overseas migration, 12,500. So they're actually, Australians net, the net number of Australians leaving every year means that they're actually taking pressure off net overseas migration and they're actually helping to keep net overseas migration down. So this is just pure gaslighting. He's basically Labor's trying to find a new scapegoat.
0: Yeah.
15: But the data actually doesn't support what he's saying, because more Australians leave every year than return home.
0: Well
15: so
0: done.
15: They're actually taking the pressure off net overseas migration. And here's the thing, Luke, I prefer the truthful 2024 version of Matt Thistlewaite to the 2026 version. It's just turned into a gaslighter.
0: Spot on. I'm with you, mate. Have a great weekend. Good on you, Leith. Thanks a lot, mate.
15: Yeah, thanks, Luke. Anytime.
0: Leith Van Onselen, macrobusiness.com.au. What about that? Talk about goosing yourself. Well done, you. Clown of the week, eh? Yeah, wow. When does this end, do you think? When does someone say, you know what, enough? And whether the argument is about, and I saw a Green senator on the television through the week say, oh, the climate catastrophe. And I think a lot of us, it's a boy who cried wolf stuff, isn't it? You hear it long enough and hard. I mean, if it's 35 degrees in July, that's the sort of thing where people go, well, but it's been cold. Right? It's winter. Wow, what a surprise. And in summer, sometimes it's hot, and some summers are hotter than other summers. And we keep hearing about dangerous sea rises. And they were talking about some Pacific nations, and I forget who it was. It might have been Chris Kenny on News 24 saying, well, actually, the land mass has increased here. And then we're told, oh, we've got to do what China's doing with renewable energy. And then we find out they're building hundreds of new coal-fired power stations. And we just sit here and go, oh, hang on, that's not right. And that makes us, well, not racist, but dumb or denying science. When is enough of this stuff enough, do you reckon? Now, I think, looking at the polls and where they are, common sense, decent Aussies who've lived a life and have that lived experience are drawing the conclusion it's just a BS-a-thon. From the major parties largely, but from their bureaucratic darlings as well, it's a BS-a-thon. I mean, they can't even predict the population a year out in a budget. And these are meant to be the best brains, and they get that wrong. Or a deficit, and that's wrong. A year out. And then, you know, we go to an election half a dozen years ago, $275 off your bill. Oh, how do you know that? We've done the modelling. And it's wrong. They've gone up 40%. When is enough enough? Are we not at that point? The question that people should be asking themselves is, how does either major party get 5% support in an opinion poll? How do they get 5%? Leith is right. It's gaslighting. It's lying. Now they're trashing officers by their conduct, and they refuse to apologise. And I talked before about one rule for them and one for us, and we're living it. That's our lived experience. Our lived experience is that we're lied to, and we're led with people with little personal responsibility. They're never wrong. Never wrong. They never need to apologise, not once. And we've had a gutful. We've had a gutful. And as I've said many times before, and in walks Pauline Hanson, and people go, oh, how did that happen? You dopes. Pay attention.
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11: There's a multi-vehicle pring at Slacks Creek on the Pacific Highway. That's as you're heading south, but traffic is taking a hit in both directions. Lanes are blocked. Crews on site. Slow down on approach. The Centenary Motorway to Jindalee is chucking a right tantrum. Traffic is now back to Blunder Road. Give that one a miss. And the Riverside Expressway and southbound on Hale Street. It's eased a little, but still requires some patience. I'm Ash Turner on your traffic leader, Brisbane's 4BC.
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0: Now, listeners in Brisbane on 4BC or around Australia might be keen to know that there's lots of noise in the sky above the Gold Coast today. It's day two of the Pacific Air Show. More than 17,000 interstate and international visitors are in the Gold Coast. It's the only oceanfront air show of its kind in Australia. Military jets, stunt skydivers, world champion aerobatic pilots performing over the waters and the sand. In fact, I'm looking at some live coverage now. There's choppers and smaller planes, all sorts of things. And it's a huge shot in the arm for the local economy. They reckon $26 million will be injected into the Gold Coast economy. That's a good thing. I thought that's a great way we can catch up with Gold Coast Mayor Tom Tate, who's on the line. How are you?
1: Beautiful day, Luke. So I'm very happy, vibrant. Everyone's smiling. It's loud.

0: games and all sorts of things. You just seem to be able to tick those boxes, and you seem to have an attitude where things get done. Too much of Australia is governed by can't do. You seem to be a bit of a can do, without wanting to use that tired old expression, but that's how it appears to me.
1: Yeah, no, you know, funny thing is, they did a bit of branding and asking people, and branding people said, the Gold Coast, the city said yes. And then I had a media conference, and I go, right, our brand is the city says yes. And then they go, well, why is it that? They said, oh, just knew it was taken.
0: I love it. Is there something particularly? Look, I'm looking at some of the coverage here, and you could be on the beach, or you could be in any of the high rises, and you get such a brilliant view. So I don't know how you guess or count how many eyes you've got on what's going on there right now. But in that setting, mate, it's perfect, isn't it?
1: Yeah, it is. The figure from 2024 was 240,000 people came to this event in the 3 days.
0: Yeah.
1: And I believe they'll surpass that. But either way, it's a marquee event for us. I've got, it's something for all family. I've got a 2.5-year-old granddaughter who's here, and she's just pointing everywhere. Look at that, Bob. Look at this, Bob. I'm going, oh, well, she's loving it. So I'm going, well, that means it's for everybody, you know?
0: Yeah, absolutely. It's on today and tomorrow, right?
1: Yes, it is. And I think Bomb forecasted rain, so I was quite happy because they normally get it wrong, so we're at perfect weather.
0: Well, it certainly looks nice and clear there now. Thanks for jumping on the phone, Tom. Good to chat to you, mate. Well done.
1: Good on you, Luke. Thanks, mate. Goodbye.
0: Thank you. Bye-bye. Gold Coast Mayor Tom Tate. And I'm watching some coverage. You see coverage. What are you going to see at an air show? Oh, all these planes, miles in the sky. But they've got the firefighting helicopters collecting water and dropping it. I mean, these are it's not all just aerobatics and all the other stuff. And from all the high rise there, I mean, there are people there that have a place. If you're lucky enough to have a place, you get such a great view. Anyway, it's a good thing that, look, I must say, air shows aren't my thing. I've never been to one, but if that's now an annual event, that's a great thing. Sydney commuters could soon face years of disruption, we're told today. This is all if Clover Moore's plan for a new town hall square comes into fruition. A prominent business group is urging the state government to put a stop to the project. Business Sydney Executive Director Paul Nicolau is warning an imminent CBD crisis. He's told the Daily Telegraph the proposed demolition and construction will turn one of Sydney's busiest parts of the CBD into a major work zone, and it could be the case for 3 to 4 years. We cannot justify, he says, creating years of chaos and disruption in the very heart of Sydney. The impact could be enormous. I agree. Transport Minister John Graham says any construction would need to protect access to Town Hall Station, but he's declined to say whether he's opposed to the proposal or not. Retail Workers Union SDA has now formed an unusual alliance with Business Sydney and the Retail Council of Australia. They're calling on the Minns government to end the Lord Mayor's plans. 131-873 is the open line number. Tucker Wetmore is an up-and-coming country performer in the USA. I think this bloke's a star. He's been in Australia to promote this new EP. For the young folk listening, that's Extended Play. This is Tucker Wetmore on Mornings with Luke Grant.

0: Tucker Wetmore, Crazy to Yourself. Hey, that's good, Charlotte. Charlotte's just added that to her playlist. I mean, people, that young bloke sounds a bit too, just a good song. Sometimes good songs can be country songs, or sometimes they can be whatever. Thank you, Charlotte and Angela. Glad you like that too. 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
0: 19 to midday, real estate in a moment or two. Just some feedback. Thank you for getting to us on the text 0460 873 873. G'day, Luke. This is from Max in WA. G'day, Max. Have a trigger warning when Bowen speaks, please. Use Greta Thunberg. How dare they?
13: How dare you?
0: Oh, okay. Thank you, Max. Thank you for listening from the West. Loved Tucker. Thank you, B. Thank you for your note. Luke, you haven't mentioned our mighty Roosters today. Can you please give them a rap for all of the Roosters supporters or boosters out here? Well, look, Wayne, I'm just trying to, I don't want to say keep a lid on it, but there's plenty of people, and I've been there before, as you have with this great club, that all of a sudden you get a bit of momentum and you think, oh, we're going to win the whole thing this year, and then you get Let's just not get carried away. They're doing it week by week. You know, all the cliches. Haven't won anything yet. But how good was that defence, seriously? Anyway, let's hope they go well. We're due a change of luck. We haven't won one for a few years. See, now I'm getting carried away. And it's all because of you, Wayne. Anyway, well done, Robbo. Magnificent. DCE. Boy, he played well, didn't he? Anyway, no, nothing's won yet, but thank you, Wayne. Inside me, I'm secretly cheering very loudly, but the outside of me is just one game at a time. Luke, why don't they tear down the school next to Town Hall? That way the Town Hall and the park can all be the same block. That way leave Woolies alone. That way the money the school made from the sale could build them something twice as big in Blacktown. Edward, thank you so much. Appreciate that. 131873 is the open line number. Our house
13: in the middle of our street. Now on weekends, the Real Estate Show.
0: Yes, property is a great Australian obsession, whether you're buying, selling, renting, or just wondering how your neighbour's house is suddenly worth $2 million. Wow, all thanks to our friends at Domain. Let's have a look at what's happening in the real estate markets of Sydney and Brisbane. We do that with Domain's National Property Editor, Alice Stolz. Good morning.
14: Good morning, Luke. Great to be with you again.
0: Nice to be talking to you. Let's look at our auction clearance rates from a week ago and where the numbers are today. What have you got?
14: Well, last weekend, Sydney came in, or let's just say scraped in, at 50%. So slightly up on the week prior, but still well down on where it was this time last year. It was at 71%. Mm. So a massive change, still really becoming quite embedded now. Sydney came in at 26% last weekend. This time last year, 56%, Luke. So we're really just seeing that difference. It's night and day between, you know, where we were this time last year and where we are today. Mm. Yeah. Having said that, today there's quite good pickings for people still. So even with these low clearance rates and obviously softening house prices, we are still seeing sellers go to market, obviously with much more sort of, one hopes, realistic expectations. But it's still kind of surprising to me how we're not really seeing them pull back that much. Sydney's offering 444 houses going under the hammer today, and Brisbane has 90 homes on offer today. So it'll be interesting to see where that falls, knowing that we really are in the depths of winter now.
0: Yeah.
14: And I guess, you know, just where that washes out, we'll find out later tonight.
0: Indeed we will. Now, this is a great story, this mate swapping an Aussie house or Aussie house prices for $1.60 property in Italy. Now, I've been attracted to these kind of stories over the last little bit, and they are fascinating. Tell me about this one.
14: Haven't we all? Look, there's something in all of us, I think, that idea of just running away from it all and moving overseas. Yes. And living under the Tuscan sun or something.
0: Yes.
14: But in this case, it's all the more alluring because, of course, many parts of Europe, particularly Italy, have these houses that essentially families are selling for almost the equivalent of $1.63, 1 euro.
0: Wow.
14: Now, largely they're selling them because of the inheritance taxes that are absolutely whacked on families when they sell these houses, which are often just crumbling ruins. But to many people who aren't kind of used to seeing, you know, 300-year-old properties, they look like renovators' delights that just, you know, need a bit of love, and they'll be, you know, become your own Tuscan villa that you'll have forevermore and raise generations of your own family. And so the appeal, I think, particularly for many Aussies, is this idea of surely I can get in there and make it better. Now, these four best friends from Australia, some of them are tradies, but not all of them, have run with this idea. So they went to this little town in Sicily and they have completely bought what is a crumbling ruin. Now, this is not for the faint-hearted, but they are going to restore this place and completely bring it back to life in the idea that then they will then obviously sell it or else make money out of renting it out or something. But they've attracted a huge following online, as you can only imagine.
0: Yes.
14: Because they're these four gorgeous young guys who have got the world at their feet and have got, you know, health about them and wealth in terms of they're only spending 1 year on a place. Mm. But they're fast learning that Italy is not just gelatos and beautiful women on Vespers and whatnot. They're also now finding out that you can't get those big little bobcats down those little Italian laneways. They're dealing with Italian tradespeople, with, you know, people, locals who have thoughts about how they should be renovating this house. And they're just, it's just a wonderful sort of account to watch if you're interested in ever fulfilling that dream yourself one day, potentially.
0: Okay, well, follow the links on Domain to that. But it's a wonderful proposition, $1.60 for a house. You've got to fix it up. okay, we can do that. I watched The Block. It's not that hard. And then reality bites. So that's a great story. Now, the property shortlist this week, we go to Middle Cove in Sydney.
14: A beautiful home today in Middle Cove, Luke. It's called Holland House, and this is considered an iconic example of mid-century modern design in Australia. It's in that absolutely idyllic spot in Middle Cove, right on the water there. Mm. And it's an incredible house. It's built in 1962, but it's sort of all glass over many different levels. And I wonder if our European Aussie tradies could have a look at this one, because it's such an interesting way of what you can do with a home and create different levels and aspects, and I suppose credit an incredibly unique property. It's on the market for $4.6 million, but just a beautiful example of what was an incredible period in Australian architecture in the 60s that I encourage people to look at.
0: Okay, and what have we got in Queensland at Cleveland?
14: Oh, now, what a beautiful spot this is. It's on Moreton Bay, and it's absolute waterfront. It's on over 800 square metres of interiors. It looks like you're sort of living on a ship. You are that much on the water. Mm. It has 55 metres of absolute water frontage. It's one of those homes, Luke, that you just think, you know, if I won the lotto, that's where I'd be, and I probably would never want to leave it. I'd have to be carried out of it. It's yes. just incredibly designed. Lends itself to the Australian landscape. And I think also just that wonderful Queensland lifestyle that we're continuing to see, even as prices are softening, that market there is sort of one of the more resilient ones, especially compared to the Sydney market. This place is on the market in testament to that for around $10 million, Luke. So a very dreamy, dreamy property, that's for sure.
0: Temperature-controlled wine cellar. Temperature-controlled, yep. There'd be no reason to leave that probably.
14: I think you could just, you know, while the while away, just knowing that your bottle of rosé is going to be chilled whenever it is that you want it. Absolutely beautiful.
0: Beautiful. Domain.com.au. Alice, have a terrific weekend. Talk to you in a week's time.
14: Thanks, Luke.
0: Alice Stoles. I'm not a rosé man. Should I be? Do you guys, I'm talking to my friends at work. Are you rosé people? What do you drink, Kitty? What's Kitty's drink of choice? Do we know? She doesn't have one. Apple juice. Lame. Ever wanted to see Japan's spectacular cherry blossoms in full bloom? Well, let's do it together, shall we? I'm inviting you to join me on board the beautiful Sapphire Princess for the fully escorted Cherry Blossoms and Pavilions of Japan cruise departing March 22 next year. Together, we'll explore the best of Kyoto, Tokyo, Hiroshima, and Busan in South Korea. How about this? A bullet train. We'll ride one. I just say, oh, look at that bullet train near Mount Fuji. We'll even ride a bullet train past Mount Fuji. You'll get over $2,000 per person in bonus value with sightseeing tours, transfers, and cruise gratuities. 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G'day, Luke. Welcome back. Can you repeat the name of the singer and the song you just played, please? Kaz, yes. Tucker Wetmore, WH, Wetmore, Crazy to Yourself.
1: 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Got something you want to say? You're in the right place. 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
15: The earlier multi-vehicle prang at Slacks Creek on the Pacific Highway, it's being cleared, but it's left traffic a mess in both directions. The Centenary Motorway to Jindalee, it's off its medication. Traffic is now back to Blunder Road. The Riverside Expressway southbound on Hale Street has eased a little, but it still requires some patience. Brisbane Lions versus Gold Coast. It's on today at the Gabba. Expect the usual delays and road closures on Main, Stanley and Bulger Streets. Ash Turner on your traffic leader, Brizzy's 4BC.
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0: 6 to midday. After midday, Craig Bennett will be here and we will reflect on the great life that was Johnny Young, who we lost yesterday, as many of you would know. Wow, where do you begin? Big radio career too, Johnny Young, both here and in the West. And was it from 1971 to the mid-80s? I think it might well have been Young Talent Time. For 6 devastating years, war ravaged the globe for the second time. 3.5 of those years, it was waged in the Pacific region, darkening our shores as the theatre of war threatened our native soil. The Second World War touched the lives of almost every person in our country. Almost 1 million Australians served in the Navy, Army, Air Force and Merchant Navy, with more than half of those serving overseas. Those who remained behind occupying essential support roles on the home front. After the unconditional surrender by Germany on May 8, 1945, and in the wake of the horrific events of Hiroshima and Nagasaki on August 6 and 9, respectively, Australians dared to hope the war would soon be at an end. August 15 and 45, Australia's Prime Minister Ben Chifley announced the Japan surrender and the end of the Second World War. And today we commemorate the 81st anniversary. He's a former Prime Minister, Chifley.
23: Fellow citizens, the war is over. The Japanese government has accepted the terms of surrender imposed by the Allied nations, and hostilities will now cease. The reply by the Japanese government to the note sent by Britain, the United Nations, the USSR and China has been received and accepted by the Allied nations. At this moment, let us offer thanks to God. Let us remember those whose lives were given that we may enjoy this glorious moment.
0: Yeah, VP Day today, lest we forget.
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0: Our third quiz question today, each episode of Young Talent Time finished with the sing-along of which Beatles hit song? That's question three. We're playing for a couple of tickets to see the Sydney Comedy Review later this year or a 4BC prize pack. To be fair, I'll give you all three questions after the news, which is next.
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32: It's midday. Good afternoon. I'm Jack Hahn. The federal government has slammed One Nation's plan to ban migrants from countries listed as do not travel. The minor party arguing Australia should not be importing the world's problems at the expense of national security. Destinations holding the DFAT warning include Lebanon, Ukraine and Iran. Labor Minister Chris Bowen argues migrants from war-torn regions have contributed immensely to Australia.
33: Go to the churches and mosques around Australia that have strong Lebanese communities and let Pauline Hanson explain why she wants nobody from that country, from Lebanon, to be able to come to Australia. She's wrong.
32: There's hundreds of delays for domestic travellers on the East Coast this afternoon as Air Services faces increasing pressure. 161 services in Sydney are running late, along with 64 in Melbourne and 61 in Brisbane. There are now growing calls for Air Services Australia's Chief Executive Rob Sharp to be sacked as regulators investigate three separate near misses at Sydney Airport in as many weeks. Federal Transport Minister Catherine King has now placed the agency and the CEO under strict supervision. A 19-year-old British cyclist has been killed in a collision during Stage 8 of the Tour of Portugal. Local reports suggest Finlay Tarling was hit by a non-race vehicle travelling the wrong way down the course. He died at the scene. Police are appealing for public information after uncovering nearly 300 kilograms of cocaine hidden inside farm machinery destined for Melbourne. Toby Goff has more.
1: Border Force officers made the discovery while inspecting a shipping container imported from Germany, finding six large packages of cocaine packed in and around a tractor. Victoria's Joint Organised Crime Task Force has launched an investigation to identify the syndicate behind the shipment and trace the intended recipients. Federal police say the intercept denies millions of dollars in potential profits to organised crime. Investigators are urging anyone with information about the shipment to contact Crime Stoppers. Toby Goff reporting.
32: Former CMFEU boss John Setcar has been set strict bail conditions following his third arrest since November. Detectives investigating corruption in the construction industry arresting the 61-year-old yesterday, alleging he made menacing posts online about a former union administrator. Also making news, a magnitude 7.8 earthquake has triggered tsunami warnings off Indonesia's coast. In finance, one Aussie dollar buying 70 US cents.
31: 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So add it to your phone now. Brisbane's 4BC.
32: Australia has started strong on day three of the first men's test against Bangladesh in Darwin. The visitors currently sitting on 8 for 397. In AFL, Fremantle has secured the minor premiership with a 24-point win over Adelaide at Perth Stadium. Dane Memphis has more.
6: The Dockers have done it again, keeping their undefeated season at home alive while locking up the minor premiership for the first time since 2015. Jai Amos continued his stellar season, leading from the front, booting 5 goals, while Isaiah Dudley was electric at ground level, kicking 3 majors of his own. Crows star Isaac Rankin did all he could for the visitors, finishing with 39 disposals and a goal, their top 4 chances now hanging in the balance with 1 game to go. All eyes on Fremantle heading into next week and how they manage their important players. Dame Mepham, Perth.
32: And you're now up to date with the latest in news and the latest in sport.
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8: From Eagleby to Underwood, the Pacific Highway is a shocker in both directions. The Centenary Motorway to Jindalee has thrown its toys out of the cot. Traffic is back to Blunder Road. The Riverside Expressway remains very heavy, but southbound on Hale Street has eased a little. Brisbane Lions versus Gold Coast at the Gabba. Expect delays on the loop around the ground. Parking restrictions are in place, and the final couple of days of the Royal Queensland Show is seeing heavy traffic around the Ekka. Ash Turner on your traffic leader, Brisbane's 4BC.
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32: Highly cloudy conditions in Brisbane. There is a high chance of showers later on this afternoon. Light winds south to southeasterly up to 20 kilometres an hour, heading for a high of 22 degrees in the city, the same in Ipswich, 21 on the Bayside. A shower or two is expected tomorrow, heading for a high of 23 degrees. The same conditions are expected to start the work week on Monday and continuing on Tuesday and Wednesday. On Moreton Bay, south to southeasterly winds, tending 15 to 20 knots, seas below a metre.

0: across Australia, it's back to Weekends with Luke Grant.
1: Hello there. Hope things are good wherever you are across Australia on this Saturday as we get into the afternoon. Continuous call team not far away. The rugby league continues, of course. Serious end of the season. The round kicks off, or the Saturday edition of the round kicks off at 3 o'clock. The boys will be here after 1. Mark will be here. Big man, who on a podcast referred to himself while he was enduring his chemo as he looked like a sheet of plasterboard, which I thought was a curious thing to say. He looked like a sheet of plasterboard. All he was talking about, the obvious, the hair falling out everywhere. He didn't keep any of that to himself, which is a matter for him, but he looked like a sheet of plasterboard. Can someone ring him and ask him to be, just talk about that? The Sharks do battle with the Raiders today at 3 o'clock. The boys will cover the Eels and the Cowboys from CommBank Stadium at Parramatta. Mark will be there with a big man, Paul Gallen, on the sideline. Then at 7:30, it's the Broncos and the Warriors from Suncorp Stadium. Chris Warren calling that alongside Josh Morris. And then tomorrow, when Iron Mike is here alongside the big man, Piggy and Breeny, the Knights and the Titans. And that's at 2 o'clock, 4 o'clock, they'll be calling Tigers, St George, Illawarra, again from CommBank. So all that ahead. Now, two people have died in a massive earthquake which struck off Indonesia, destroying buildings and triggering a tsunami. I told you we'd get an update on this. Well, we do, it would appear. Geoscience Australia reports the quake measured 7.7 magnitude and hit about 20 k's underground just off the coast of Flores Island about 5 a.m. today. This is Indonesia. The island is home to a number of popular tourist destinations, with the undersea earthquake hitting near the city of, I think it's Maumere maybe. It was followed by several aftershocks, measuring up to 6.2. Footage geolocated by 7 News shows people running for their lives as huge chunks of debris fell off a building in the port. Other images and videos shared to social media, yet to be verified, also show several buildings across the region had been damaged in the earthquake. Indonesia's geophysics agency, BMKG, issued a tsunami warning. Locals in coastal towns across East Nusa Tenggara and South Sulawesi regions were urged to immediately guide their communities for evacuation. The expected period of the significant tsunami waves, though, has now passed. It's warned that dangerous currents can continue, though, for several hours. The country's Disaster Countermeasure Agency confirmed a man and a woman were the first known victims of the disaster. So let's hope that it ends there, but it does sound pretty grim, doesn't it? We'll bring you what we can on that if we hear further through the course of our final hour together. 131 873 is the open line number. Just wanting to go back to an email asking me for an update and a story I mentioned earlier today in relation to the young girl, I think Lily Hooper, who's been missing for 3 nights in the Natai National Park. Thank you for the inquiry. I mentioned that earlier today. I do note, though, the police will get the media together for an update at 1:30. I'm not sure that we'd be able to access information before that, but it is as it was, as I reported earlier. They were they commenced or recommenced the search this morning at 7. This is Lily Hooper, who left her home in Oakdale at 8 a.m. on Wednesday, going for a hike in the Natai National Park. She had her mobile phone with her, but authorities have been unable to contact her since. They found her car. Multi-agency search, as I mentioned, reconvened this morning at 7. There's no suggestion at this point of foul play. New South Wales Police Detective Inspector Ben Bowles saying, Lily is an experienced bushwalker, but she's well overdue from her anticipated completion time. We're unaware of what exact supplies that she had on her at the time. We're still very hopeful she'll be found well. If you have information, I mentioned earlier they police were keen for you to contact Mossvale Police, but Crime Stoppers, of course, is the one to keep in mind, 1800 333 000, 1800 333 000. This is a step in the right direction. Ambulance ramping at some Queensland hospitals has fallen to its lowest rate in more than a decade, but the number of people on the outpatient wait list continues to grow. Health Minister Tim Nicholls has committed to keeping the ambulance ramping rate less than 30% by 2028. Ambulance ramping has hit 35.5% in the June quarter, the lowest since December 2020. Nicholls has noted some hospitals, including Gold Coast and Robina, have recorded their lowest ramping rate since 2015. He says this is what delivering easier access to health services looks like. People will be seen more promptly. Life-threatening injuries will be attended to more quickly. Not all good news, though. 43% of patients did have their care completed within 4 hours. That's the target. The outpatient waiting list has grown by nearly 6,000 people. Gee, to 369,000 patients. That's a lot, isn't it? We'll get to Craig Bennett in a moment or two. Melinda, thank you for your email. So good to know you've got a Springer and a Springer Spaniel. Melinda sent me a picture of Abby. She used to smile in the morning because she was staying, I think, with Melinda's family for a year while some a family were getting their home renovated. We loved her so much we borrowed her for a fortnight every week after that just to be with her. This magic smile, there's a picture. I'll send you a picture of my doggy Henry. Melinda, how about that? Thank you for getting in touch. Nice to hear from you. Craig Bennett's next.
2: 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Keep the conversation flowing. 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
3: If you're coming to Brizzy for the footy from the GC, Eagleby to Underwood, the Pacific Highway is a headache in both directions. The Centenary Motorway to Jindalee is one to avoid. Traffic is back to Blunder Road if you're northbound. The Riverside Expressway remains heavy, but southbound on Hale Street, that's eased a lot. The trip south towards Mango Hill will have your average speed in single digits, and the Oxley Loop to Honour Ave, it simply doesn't want to move. Ash Turner on your traffic leader. Brizzy's 4BC.
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1: Now, it's 18 after midday. By the way, we just got sent a picture of a receipt from a cafe and the food was there. And at the bottom of it, there was a fuel levy. Now, our listener went to the cafe. The cafe didn't come to our listener. Thank you. This is Kitty's telephone. Kitty, would you like to go on the radio? No. Oh, talk to the hand. I just got to talk to the hand. You were happy to go on the radio last time and your mum heard you and she said, oh, wow, you sound fantastic. And I said, would you like to go on the radio? Because this is Kitty's phone. Hey, this is open. I can look at all sorts of stuff, can't I? That would be wrong. Croissant, ham and cheese croissant, $12.50. Ham and cheese toasty, $11. Do you know whose order this is? You don't. Flat white, $6.20. What? With almond milk? With almond milk. Have you ever seen the milk and almond? It's so cruel. $29.70 subtitle. Fuel levy, 59 cents. That's bizarre. They went to the cafe, right? The cafe didn't go to them. There's a fuel levy. What? Okay, come and get your phone. I don't want to see anything on that. I'm way too innocent. Where was I? Oh, that's right. Let's work. Our quiz today, I did mention that I'd repeat the questions and I didn't, which makes me look a right you-know-what. I want to correct that. A double pass to the 2026 Sydney Comedy Review, or if you're listening elsewhere, a 4BC prize pack. So the review in Sydney in December features Vince Sorrenti, Mary Custis, Jonathan Biggins and Phil Scott, amongst others, comedyhq.com.au. Here are the three questions. Which state of origin, don't call now, right? Not yet. Which state of origin coach announced he was stepping down from his role yesterday? Question two, who's set to become the first Indigenous person to be inducted into the Logie Awards Hall of Fame? Question three, each episode of Young Talent Time finished with a sing-along of which Beatles hit song? We'll get you to call later in the hour and I'm wishing you good luck.
13: Grab the smelling salts, industrial strength if you have them, and don't forget the pickle juice, because it's time for Starstruck with Craig Bennett. I can't help it, I get
1: starstruck around you. Whatever you're doing today, this is Must Listen to Radio. It's where we get the chance to talk to the man that knows so much about the entertainment world that anyone else who dares to interrogate him is just left almost speechless. Well, look, let's be honest, as a listener, listening to this segment each, don't you end up speechless, gobsmacked even, or worse? Of course you are. Now, today, we're coming to you with a heavy heart because we had the terrible news yesterday that at the age of 79, we lost a giant of Australian entertainment, Johnny Young. Come in.

0: Yes, a giant he was, Johnny Young. He wrote that song, The Real Thing, for Russell Morris. I mean, I know there's a long association, whether it's production, with Molly Meldrum, but goodness me, to do that and then to have his own hits, including Step Back, and then making All My Loving, almost an Australian classic, even though it's a Beatles classic, and writing for Ross D. Wylie, the star. But it's not what happened many years ago, because he went on to do so much, including becoming a very talented and successful radio broadcaster as well. Let's get to one of his very dear friends, who, as I mentioned earlier, will have a heavy heart today, and that is a great Craig Bennett. We're thinking of him, mate. Hope you're okay.
1: And Luke Grant, good afternoon to you. Lovely to hear your dulcet tones, might I say.
0: Thank you.
1: Really is.
0: Thank you.
1: Yes, the great Johnny Young, as you mentioned, left us. In fact, it was late Thursday evening, Perth time, that he slipped away, 79. He turned 79 in March. And as you've no doubt read and heard, pancreatic cancer is what took him. You know, as I've often said, Luke, when we chat, when somebody famous dies and that word legend is invariably tossed around like a bit of feta cheese in a Greek salad. In the case of Johnny Young, though, I mean, he really was a bona fide legend. Yeah, of course, so loved for hosting TV's Talent Time for, what was it, 18 years, during which time, of course, he discovered, platformed and promoted dozens of future stars, among them Jamie Redfern, to Jane Scully, Sally Boyden, to Karen Knowles, Tina Arena, of course, who was the longest-serving Young Talent Time star, Deborah Byrne, another, Danny Minogue. We could go on, because I think there was 42 of them all up over those 18 years. But Johnny was also a teen idol a decade before Young Talent Time was ever imagined. He had his own band at 14. At 17, he was hosting his own TV music show in Perth, Club 17, it was called. This was the 60s. He was also a fabulous singer, Johnny Young and the Strangers, then Johnny Young and Company. And you heard some of the hit records that he had there. Carolyn, and oh, gosh, he's rolling in his grave now. He's not even in it. Step Back. He was a support act to bands like the Yardbirds. And I'll tell you what he said about Bob Dylan, Roy Orbison, the Rolling Stones. He lived for a while in London with Barry Gibb, who inspired him to write songs, and indeed he did. And we heard some of them there. The Real Thing, which became this mega hit for Russell Morris, Smiley, which became a chart topper for Ronnie Burns. He wrote a song, I Thank You, which became a hit for the champion boxer Lionel Rose. You might remember that, Luke.
0: Oh, didn't it? Wow, I didn't know that. That's amazing.
1: Yeah, that's right. He wrote that and Lionel sang it and it became this unlikely hit. Look, Johnny took over from Ian Turpey as the host of The Go Show all the way back when. Then came the Logie Awards and Young Talent Time, which Johnny told me were some of the happiest times of his life hosting that show. But then when it was unceremoniously axed in 1989, I'll tell you why shortly, that, along with a build-up of other misfortunes, sent Johnny into this devastating tailspin of despair. He essentially dropped out of life, wound up living in rural Victoria where there was no electricity, he didn't shave, and he became this hippie, completely vanishing from the world of showbiz. Adding to the heartbreak, his first wife, Jane, had died some years before, but he could never get over it. Leaving him reeling. Meditation saved his sanity. He spent time in an ashram and even meditated with George Harrison's guru in India. Now, you're not reading any of this, and it's not on Wikipedia and all that stuff, because these are the stories he told me over the years.
0: Jeez.
1: Now, there's four marriages. Some reports say two, some say three, but he was married four times. And he endured the devastating loss of his son, Craig, who, in an awful twist, Luke, died of pancreatic cancer, the very same cancer that would take Johnny Young however many years on. Craig, it was 2014 that he died of pancreatic cancer, only in his late 40s. And I'll tell you the extraordinary reason Johnny wound up in jail in the Philippines. And here's a bit of something few know. Back in 1984, Johnny produced a TV movie starring then a very young Nicole Kidman. Paul Cronin was in it, Paula Duncan, Ben Mendelsohn, that was supposed to go on to become a series. So I'll tell you what that was about. And then there was the heartbreak of the man he thought was his father, who really wasn't his biological father, something that Johnny found out years later and so forth. I tell you what, he's had quite the extraordinary life, tremendous highs, some devastating lows and everything in between. So strap in. I got to say, the Johnny Young story is really quite something. But over and above it all, from where I stood, a most magnificent man who had this extraordinary eye for spotting talent and just that incredible ability to basically be a star maker, to turn people into stars. He was really quite something special on many levels.
0: Brilliant, brilliant. All right, I'm not going to muck around. I want to hear all of this. Sounds like we're not unusually going to hear stuff that you only hear here. And we'll do that with Craig Bennett as we remember the great Johnny Young after this.
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8: Yeah, sadly, we're remembering the great Johnny Young today. Craig Bennett, take it away, mate.
9: Indeedy, wordy I shall. He wasn't born Johnny Young. He was born Johnny de Jong in Rotterdam in the Netherlands. He was 79, turned 79 back in March. He told me this, Luke. He recalls a joyous upbringing in Rotterdam, how his mother, Anna, was a singer, and she was always singing around the house, and she would sing while peeling the potatoes, and he was perched up on the kitchen bench. And that's where the music bug bit now. He says as a three-year-old, he would sing on the trams and for the next-door neighbours. And then when he turned 40, he hired a private detective because he knew there was a bit of a backstory to how he came to being. He hired a private detective as he wanted to meet his biological father. You see, Johnny's mum, Anna, had a wartime affair, and that's how Johnny was born, out of wedlock. Now, the detective discovered Johnny's biological dad, Johan, was a singer who'd met Johnny's mum while her husband was stationed in Indonesia during World War II. So Johnny has three half-siblings. The family moved to Perth in Australia when he was five, and Fokka, the man who raised Johnny as his son but was in Indonesia and so forth, he worked in Perth as a welder. Johnny said the house was filled with music, it was filled with love, and look, he began impersonating the British singer Tommy Steele by singing into the head of a mop. Some people sing into hairbrushes. Johnny Young just happened to sing into a mop. This is when he was a kid.
8: Yeah.
9: And he told me his showbiz career really caught fire when he was 12. He was entering local talent quests, singing Cliff Richard songs on radio shows in WA. And by the time he was 14, he had his own band, the Nomads it was called, which then went on to become The Strangers, not to be confused with the Melbourne band The Strangers, two completely different bands. So anyway, there was Johnny Young and The Strangers. By 17, he was hosting his own TV music show in Perth called Club 17. And then came a string of hit records. You heard that, Carolyn, and so forth, and Step Back, and whatever, too. Those two were number two, the number two records back in 1966, behind Normie Rose, Kay Sara Sara, and Shekinah all over. Normie and Johnny, in fact, were the best of friends. They met when they were both 17 in Perth, on Johnny's TV music show. And in fact, it was Normie flew over to see Johnny last week to say goodbye, knowing the end was very near. That's how close they were. Norm said, I've got to go. It doesn't seem like Johnny's got much longer to go. So he went from here to the Gold Coast over to Perth and had quite the emotional time. But anyway, look back to the 60s. Johnny took over hosting the hugely popular Go Show out of Melbourne when Ian Turpie quit. And Johnny won a Logie, his first Logie.

0: go. Lots of stuff I didn't know. I didn't know Johnny was born Johnny Benjamin Arthur de Jong in the Netherlands in 1947, but there you go. All right, we'll take a break. It's 12 to 1.
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2: From Eagleby to Underwood, the Pacific Highway is getting worse in both directions. Leave extra time for your trip either way. The St Anne Motorway northbound to Jindalee is one to avoid. Traffic is back to Blunder Road. The Riverside Expressway remains very heavy. The trip south towards Mango Hill is showing slow traffic, proudly sponsored by the Roadworks. The Oxley Road loop to Honour Ave is a car park, and roads around the Ecker are slow for the Royal Queensland Show. Ash Turner on your traffic leader. Brizzy's 4BC.
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0: 9 minutes to 1 o'clock it is. Quiz time here, 131 873 to play the game. We've got a couple of tickets to see the Sydney Comedy Review presented by 2GB at the State Theatre in December. 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In the meantime, Rugby League continues today with the Continuous Call team. They're coming to you live from CommBank Stadium. Mark Levy's there alongside Big Man, Paul Gallen and MG. I heard someone refer to Paul Gallen as G-Train on a podcast this week, and I thought, I remember that now. Anyway, Mark Levy, how are you, my friend?
10: Jeez, it's good to hear your voice, Luke.
0: Oh,
10: how are you?
0: Stop it. I'm really well.
10: You sound fit and firing. I missed you last week. Trent did a great job in your absence, but I missed you last week.
0: Thank you.
10: Chats. Are you coming on a boat on Friday with me, by the way?
0: Apparently I am, although no one's told me officially, but I thought I was.
10: Well, I hope so.
0: Yeah. Have they told you I am?
10: Well, I know I'm on a boat, and I'm hoping you're going to come on there with me because I want to have a chat to you on air about our 100-year celebration.
0: Well, mate, that's what I'm hoping will happen. Are you going to Watson's Bay?
10: Yes, I'm going to go to Watson's Bay and see Ben, and then we're going to jump on the boat, go around the Sydney Harbour. We're going to go and park out. You know what we're going to do, Luke? We're going to park outside the Prime Minister's house, and we're going to start yelling things and honking the horn and everything else.
0: Yes.
10: So maybe you can bring the loud speaker, and maybe we can send some messages.
0: Yeah. Maybe we could throw some fruit his way.
10: Elbow!
0: Cop this!
10: What's doing with these tax changes, you buffoon?
0: You clown. Now, listen, South Sydney, very good last night. You'd be delighted with that. Bulldogs all over for them, do you reckon?
10: Oh, yeah. Well, look, they're still – it's always a worry when you start talking about mathematical chances of playing finals. Yeah. They've got to win their last three games, basically, to get there. But Souths pretty much have locked in their spot, which is good news. Geez, the early game was pretty ordinary, 22-0. Mate, Dolphins beating Manly.
0: That was such a low game. Sorry to Dolphins fans who probably – you know, we're proud, they're happy, their team got 2 points, but that game was a bludger.
10: It was a bludger. The boys have already said, can we play our little boring sting when we talk about it today?
0: Yeah.
10: And your Roosters, I'm a Bunnies man.
0: Don't do it.
10: It pains me to say this, premiership favourites, the Chookies.
0: Oh, keep a lid on it. God damn it, you. Maynard said the same thing. Oh, you're going to win. Stop it!
10: Well, you're going along great, guys. Hey, The Cowboys, big game today. They've got to win against Parramatta. We'll call that one at 5:30.
0: The big man in a podcast referred to himself as a sheet of plasterboard. Can you ask him to maybe expand on that during the afternoon?
10: Yeah, I did see that, Luke, and we might have to investigate that. He reckons he's only got one more year in him, I heard, too.
0: I heard him say that, too. It sounded like someone who was after a contract renewal. Did it sound like that to you?
10: It's like when players all of a sudden, stories about them feature in newspapers, Lukey boy.
0: Exactly right. Righto, mate. Great to chat. I'll see you at the end of the week, and we'll hear you shortly, my friend.
10: See you, buddy.
0: Bye-bye, Mark Levy. Quiz time. It's Mary. Hello, Mary.
11: Hello, Luke.
0: How are you? You well?
11: Yeah, I'm great. Thank you.
0: Fantastic. Let's get this done. Which State of Origin coach announced he was stepping down from his role yesterday?
11: That would be Billy Slater.
0: It would indeed. Who is said to become the first Indigenous person to be inducted into the Logie Awards Hall of Fame?
11: Deborah Mailman.
0: It would indeed. Each episode of Young Talent Time finished with a sing-along of which famous Beatles hit?
11: All My Loving.
0: And just like that, another genius is born, Mary. Another genius. 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You go along with our compliments, and tickets available at comedyhq.com.au. Delighted to have you as a listener, Mary.
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0: Well, it looks as our time has expired together today. I know, terribly sad, but we'll be back tomorrow. We'll do it again. In fact, tomorrow we'll do it properly. On the show tomorrow, Jamie Rogers from Sky News will join me for the Sunday Sweep, or should I say News 24? Why don't I? The great Mark Burris is our remarkable Australian. Looking forward to learning more about Mark Burris, who amongst being as well as being a successful business person, is a director of a rugby league club, very famous club in Sydney. Morgan Begg from the IPA speak about his latest report revealing all the money we spend on activist groups that then come back and use that money to influence government. I'll speak about some Australian work on the life-changing or game-changing malaria vaccine. Jim will be here, Jim Haynes and Stephen Fenwick as well. Thank you so much for listening, and I'll see you in the morning. Well, I won't see you, but I'll talk to you. You know what I mean. Thank you. Bye-bye.
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1: BC News.
24: Good afternoon. I'm Jack Hahn. The federal government has accused One Nation of ripping off Donald Trump's stance on migration. Chris McCarthy has more.
25: The minor party has called on Labor to ban migration from all destinations listed as do not travel by DFAT. The list including war-torn nations such as Lebanon, Syria and Afghanistan. One Nation MP Barnaby Joyce says Australia shouldn't be importing issues from overseas.
26: We don't want your problems. You know, if you've got problems, you can work them out there.
25: But Senior Minister Chris Bowen says the Pauline Hanson-led party has imported the policy from the United States.
27: We need better than just carbon copying Donald Trump's policy.
25: One Nation believes the restrictions should also apply to refugees, arguing there should be no loophole unless authorities can establish a comprehensive background check. Chris McCarthy reporting.
24: Pilots say action must be taken soon to prevent disaster after three close calls at Sydney Airport. The hub has been plagued by delays and incidents as a result of air traffic control shortages in recent weeks. President of the Australian and International Pilots Association, Andrew Marshall, has told Today the industry is in desperate need of more staff.
28: You can't have air traffic controllers working 10 on, 1 off on a regular basis.
2: What really needs to happen is some pressure needs to come off what is an overloaded system. So there needs to be the ability to do that training without the amount of pressure that's currently being applied through the level of operation.
24: And delays are being reported across the East Coast this afternoon, with more than 100 services running late in Sydney and over 60 in Brisbane and in Melbourne. Australia's fuel supplies remain secure amid escalating conflict in the Middle East. There are currently 41 days of petrol in reserve, with 37 days of diesel and 35 of jet fuel. 44 ships are on their way with additional stocks. The Asia-Pacific region is now without a US aircraft carrier as the Pentagon redeploys it to the Middle East. The USS George Washington will swap out the Lincoln that's been fighting in the Iran war at sea for more than 260 days. The Lincoln has been plagued with worsening conditions amid several sailors going overboard. In all cases, they were saved. Former US Navy Captain Carl O. Schuster has told CNN, long deployments take their toll.
4: Being at sea on a carrier, it's very intense. It places a very heavy psychological stress on you and physical. Their work is very intense, very hard, and very stressful. And life, in some cases, very dangerous. And everyone eventually reaches a breaking point.
24: Also making news, 28-year-old Luigi Mangione has confessed to a New York court that he killed American health insurance boss Brian Thompson. And first home buyers are stepping back from the housing market at a faster rate than investors following recent property tax overhauls. Turning to finance, one Australian dollar is currently buying 70 US cents.
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24: In the cricket up in Darwin, Australia is leading by 153 runs this afternoon. It's a double header at the MCG. The first game is underway. Richmond taking on St Kilda. Currently, St Kilda is 10 points ahead. Then tonight, it's the clash between Collingwood and Hawthorn. And in rugby league, the Raiders will be locking horns with the Sharks before Parramatta do battle with the Cowboys. And finally, the Broncos will tackle the Warriors later on. That's the latest news and sport.
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7: The Pacific Highway run from the GC has eased a little, but still busy. Travel times have improved. The Centenary Motorway northbound to Jindalee is remaining the problem child. Traffic is back to Blunder Road. The Riverside Expressway remains really heavy. The Oxley Road loop to Honour Ave is a car park. And the final couple of days of the Royal Queensland Show is adding to the heavy traffic around the Ekka. There's plenty of parking restrictions and heavy foot traffic. Ash Turner on your traffic leader. Brisbane's 4BC.
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24: Partly cloudy conditions in Brisbane. There is a high chance of showers later on this afternoon. Light winds south to southeasterly up to 20 kilometres an hour, heading for a high of 22 degrees in the city, the same in Ipswich, 21 on the Bayside. A shower or two is expected tomorrow, heading for a high of 23 degrees. The same conditions are expected to start the work week on Monday and continuing on Tuesday and Wednesday. On Moreton Bay, south to southeasterly winds, tending 15 to 20 knots, sea for lower metre.
8: That's why you're funny.
11: No, I'm being serious. No,
8: drop off. It's Harold.
12: Celebrating 40 years.
13: Problem is Wang Wang and Fernie, no bang bang.
14: You're El Dente, mate.
13: Not quite hard.
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12: The Continuous Call Team. 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
13: Carrigan goes away to Duffy. All plays the front man. Watch without the football. Hammer's got it. He's over the 20, the 30. Right. He comes to halfway. He's stretching out the hammer. Shut the gate. He's going to go all the way and score. The Dolphin superstar gets another one.
12: With Mark Levy, Daryl Broman, Paul Gallen and Mark Geyer.
13: The man who knows rugby league in the West better than most is our man, Mark Geyer. We've got Big MG on the line from Western Australia. Hello, MNG.
28: Yeah, living in the wild, wild west.
13: Gentlemen, as I welcome you back, Paul Gallen's here, Daryl Broman and Mark Piggy Riddell.
29: Thanks for remembering my name. Appreciate that. 14 years together.
13: Well, given you dropped an F-bomb in the first hour, you might not be your next one.
12: Live sport and laughter right across your weekend.
30: Tony Staggs jammed in, couldn't make the tackle on Lemuel. Lemuel. How do you say Lemuel?
31: Lemuel.
30: There you go. Couldn't make the tackle, but that's a good job. How do you eat at the
31: Give
30: back?
31: Give us one more.
30: Lemuel.
13: Air fry, bang,
31: so
13: done.
31: So good. Beautiful. Frozen chips. Oh, yes. What about fish out of the freezer?
29: Fresh. Is that what you call it?
31: It's fresh and trips.
13: Are you still eating fish fingers?
31: Oh, no, they're not like that. Fish fingers, you imbecile.
13: Oh, well, what sort of fish are you eating?
31: Fish pieces.
13: What sort of fish pieces?
31: Any sort of fish peepers.
29: Peepers. Fish peepers.
13: I've got him.
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13: Yes, good afternoon, ladies and gentlemen. Welcome along to CommBank Stadium on a wet old day in Sydney town. And, gee, we've got a big game coming up at 5:30, which I'll call with Daryl and Paul Gallen this afternoon. The Cowboys needing to win to cement their place in the top eight with only a few rounds left until we play finals football. The Cowboys currently sitting in eighth spot. The Eels, they're in 13th position, so they're playing for pride over the next few weeks. But Parramatta's one of those sides that can probably cause a bit of drama for some of their opponents. But Cowboys, this is a game really they should be winning. As far as the results go so far this weekend, last night I was at Core Stadium, where South Sydney did a job on the Bulldogs, 22 points to 6. Matt Dufty to join us. And hasn't he been a revelation since coming back from the Super League? He'll join us in the first hour of the program. Rabbitohs 22, Bulldogs 6. Geez, Canterbury were back to the bad Bulldogs last night. MG and Daryl have said, Levy, can we have the boring sting ready to go for the earlier game? It was boring. 22-0. Dolphins beating the Sea Eagles. Poor old Kieran Foran, welcome to coaching. And in Thursday night footy, what a game. The Roosters winning it over the Panthers by 12 points to 6. And I'm certainly one of those people who think the Roosters are capable of going all the way and lifting the Proven Summons Trophy. This week, plenty of news. I suppose the big one involves Billy Slater, our dear mate from Nine's Wide World of Sports. He's decided to walk away as the Queensland coach. So who takes over? We'll get the boys' thoughts on all of that. Daly Cherry Evans, he's going to finish up at the Roosters end of the year and join Hull FC. We spoke to Piggy about that last night as somebody who has spent a bit of time in the Super League. He says, talk about going from the penthouse to the you-know-what house. So Daly Cherry Evans has obviously been given a deal that's too good to be true. And just at the Panthers, Brian To'o, he's decided that he's going to go to PNG in a couple of years. And news through this morning that Casey McLean has re-signed until the end of 2030, and that's off the back of Paul Alamotti re-signing with the Panthers until the end of 2029. As always, love to hear from you as the rain continues to fall here at CommBank Stadium. Playing surface looks in amazing condition for Aria Homes, New South Wales. The number to call, 131873. You can email us via the websites, and you can text us, 0460 873 873. As I say, good afternoon to MG, to Daryl Bromer, to Paul Gallen. Daryl, MG, I'm sure you'll join me in wishing our dear friend the G-Train behind you a happy birthday for yesterday.
0: Happy birthday to you.
13: Happy birthday to you. Happy birthday, dear G-Train. Happy birthday to you.
5: Happy birthday to you.
13: How was your day, Paul? Happy birthday.
14: Yeah, no, it was a pretty good day. Just up in the morning. Oh, mate, listen, I've got sore
5: feet. Why have you got no
14: shoes? I've got sore feet. I'm preparing for a marathon at the moment. I've done the big Mark Hughes Foundation walk a couple of months ago. It absolutely wrecked my feet. And
5: that's what happens when you walk.
14: I know, but you've got to worry about foot health when you're a runner. I didn't know. And look, I'm not a runner. I'm not trying to say I'm a runner, but foot health is very, very important and something very much underestimated, I've been told. So I have a few blisters going on, black toenails, as you can see. So I just need to air them out and just relax them a bit. So that's what wore thongs you need today. Mm. I did bring shoes and socks because I'm out on the field later on. I mean, walking on the field in barefoot might be...
5: Where'd you find those shoes? In a rubbish bin somewhere?
14: No, they are old ones, so I knew they were going to get wet today. Okay?
13: Is tinea contagious?
14: It's not tinea.
5: Tinea is contagious.
13: Mate, they are the most despicable feet I've ever seen.
14: This one here was black not long ago, so that's gotten better.
13: Yuck.
14: Hey, but in good news, I got my teeth fixed.
13: What happened?
14: Remember last week my tooth was killing me?
13: Oh, yes.
14: I sort of owe the dentist a bit of an apology. The
5: Because you yelled, what was his name again?
14: I can't remember. Doctor.
13: What, did he hit you with a defamation suit?
14: No. I never actually I never actually named them, so no one knows who they were. But
5: I think it was
14: what happened? Remember I said the Dr. feeling's Chong. Too big? And they said, just relax, let it settle down for a day or two? Mm. Wasn't actually too big. What had happened in my sleep, it had cracked. The tooth had actually cracked in half. And I said, where's the tooth gone? They said, well, you've obviously swallowed it overnight.
13: Oh, no.
14: So that's what, remember I said it was going in and coming out? My tongue was actually going into the hole and then coming back out and around. So
5: no, I don't remember.
14: They redid the tooth and it's been good ever since.
5: Well, did he charge you again?
14: No, it didn't charge me again because
5: that's
14: it was
5: why
14: you're
5: happy.
14: Yeah.
5: Because
14: then
5: we would have named him.
14: Actually a lady and she's a very, very nice
13: It's like in Parliament, they say, when they threaten politicians, I'll name them. And everyone goes, Daryl, can I come to you off the top, because you're the Queenslander on the panel. Billy Slater, I said last night, I think Queenslanders would be absolutely thrilled at what Billy Slater has been able to achieve, not only as a player but as a coach, given he'd never coached before.
5: Mm.
13: He's decided that the time's right to move on, potentially, and he hasn't made any comment about Melbourne, but you would think that maybe something's lined up under bellyache at the Melbourne Storm. But first and foremost, from a Queensland perspective, Daryl, geez, he's done a good job.
5: Yeah, he has. I'm surprised. I must admit, I thought he'd be there for a bit longer, and it looked to me as though he was enjoying the challenge. He's won 3 out of 5 series, which is a pretty good effort. Lost this year, which probably disappointed about that because they probably should have won this year, but they didn't. But I am surprised he's left because I would have thought it's certainly a very prestigious job. He's got his job with Channel 9 that I would think would be, paying the bills. And the job with Queensland would have helped pay the bills as well. So maybe he just doesn't need the money. I imagine he's going to be coaching somewhere. The obvious one would be Melbourne, but Bellamy's there for another year, I think. It's a bit intriguing, I believe.
14: I was talking to Smithy about it.
5: Well, I thought he would probably get the gig.
14: Well, I was talking to him off air about it a couple of weeks ago.
5: Does he want to do it?
14: No, I don't know. I didn't ask him about the Queensland job. I was more talking about Billy and possibly coaching in the future as far as Melbourne goes. He doesn't think he'll do it.
5: No.
14: And I don't know if he knows for sure, but he sort of didn't think he'd do it. And look, when you just mentioned what you mentioned, he's got 9, which is a great job. and he's got the Queensland job, the two best jobs in the game.
2: Like,
14: really,
2: horse,
14: when you think about it.
2: Horse stables or something?
14: Yeah, well, yeah, yeah. I think he's big in horse. Let's be honest, Billy Slater's not short of a dollar.
13: No, this is the other part that a lot of people don't realise. He's got a property on the outskirts of Melbourne where he's got a hell of a lot of animals. Mm. He's also got the most important job of all, raising two young kids, and they're at an age, I think, where they need dad around a bit more because they're going through high school. I think his young bloke's going all right at junior footy as well. MG, what did you make of the news?
2: That was a shock. I must confess, I didn't see that coming, and I think it's the right thing. I think if I look at Freddie's Origin career, and I look at Billy's, and they're very similar. Mm. You know, they both had five series, and then Freddie went two more. And I think if you ask Freddie about his Origin coaching career, he'd probably say, you know what, if I had my time over again, I mightn't have went that extra 2 years, because in the end, you know, it got ugly.
16: Did they do 7 years, Freddie?
2: I think so. I think he did, or he might have another year. I could be wrong, but. Oh, look, I think it's the right thing. I think if we heard from Laurie Daly, and he was affected by it physically and mentally, and you don't understand the pressures, I suppose, until you've walked a mile in their shoes about what it's like to coach State of Origin. And it's only that we only see the six weeks of it when it's in our view. But the other times, watching videos and scouting players and looking at, and then obviously the media on your tail. I think, look, I'm not going to tell Queensland how to suck eggs, but you'd think Cameron Smith and Jonathan Thurston would be involved somewhere going forward with maybe a Ben Teo or a Matt Ballon, but I think the Smoky might be Darius Boyd for the...
14: Darius Boyd?
2: Yeah, he's under 19.
14: Really?
2: He's under 19's coach, and he before he took them over, they lost five series in a row, and since he's been coach, they've won their last two.
14: Mm.
2: So I think someone like him who, you know, his Origin record is unbelievable. He's won competitions.
13: Is he going to get the players up though?
2: Well, that's the thing. Who knows?
14: And is he involved in data? The reason where I think you speak about Ben Teo and Matt Ballon, I'm pretty sure they're involved in clubs day-to-day coaching. So they would understand. Like, I'll tell you one thing that's very, very hard. I coach at under 15 team, nothing like the NRL, let's be honest. But the one thing that I find really hard is making interchanges. And when to make interchanges. Like, to do that in first grade, I think you need to be involved.
2: That's the hardest.
14: I agree. I think you need to be involved in rugby league week in, week out. I don't. Is Darius involved in any clubs?
2: Not sure.
13: Josh Hannay was advantageous to be on Billy's coaching staff? Because he
14: think
13: understood
14: so.
13: That.
14: Yeah, he was
13: that
14: there.
13: Interchange.
14: Well, so that's exactly right.
2: That was
14: they're in week to week. And that's
16: I
14: the
16: think
14: same
16: Josh
14: as Teo.
16: Hannay would be perfect, but he can't do it.
2: No, he can't do both. No. Nah. But that's what Brandy's job was with Freddie. His whole job was the interchange. He said, sometimes I wouldn't watch the game.
14: Yeah.
2: Okay. I'd be watching the interchanges, making sure he's got enough minutes. He said, it's freaking hard.
13: Well, let's hear what Billy Slater said last night. He was interviewed on Nine's coverage of the footy at a Coors Stadium. This is the outgoing Queensland coach, Billy Slater.
17: Obviously, you know, when you make a decision like this, it sits with you for quite some time. It doesn't get made overnight, and it's something that I've been thinking about for a little period now. And you know, today was just the announcement of it. So the last 5 years have been incredibly. I've been proud of them, to be honest, and you know, a real honour to be a part of this footy team. It's a team that I idolised when I was growing up, and the guy next to you and myself had been a part of it as a player, and now we've been a part of it as a coaching staff. So really proud of what the boys have achieved over the 5 year period that we've been involved, and yeah, it's just time to step back now.
13: Yeah, Billy Slater speaking last night on Channel 9. So who takes over? Just a quick one. We'll go around the panel here. Daryl, who would you like to see take over?
16: Without having any knowledge, I'd say Cameron Smith.
13: Cameron Smith, MG?
2: I'll say Ben Teo.
13: Ben Teo?
14: I've got no idea. I'll say JT just to throw someone up, but I don't know. But I'm with MG on the fact, you know what? If Billy Slater actually was even thinking about this, then I think he's made the right decision.
13: Yeah.
14: At first I thought, what are you doing, Bill? Like, it's the best job in the world. Like, and you're great at it. But if you're thinking for a second, should I do this, then I think you made the right decision. Yeah,
13: well let's put it out there to the listeners. 131873, the number. Give us a ring. We'll get to the your local club open line this afternoon. We've got a $100 Harvey Norman voucher to be won. Who would you like to see take over from Billy Slater as the coach of the Queensland Origin team? Gal, I floated last night. I suggested that, you know, remember during the week Matt King said that he'd phone Billy Slater? I reckon Matt's gone into his head. That's why he's pulled.
2: Billy, I'm coming to get you.
16: Hasn't called in glass houses again.
13: let's bring in Jay in Cairns, line 3. Hello, Jay.
18: G'day, Mr. Levy and gentlemen.
1: So much to say, so little time. Let me prioritise. One, I'm a Queenslander. Number one, I need to say, Gull, we want to make you an honorary Queenslander because you can be a bit of, I'm the bloke that used to ring up and give you crap about the origin, but you're still the dude. And number two, no brainer, next coach of origin, the bro man. Why hasn't he been put in the list? Yeah, the big man should be the coach of the state of origin.
31: Yeah, mate, honestly, for a small fee, I'd be interested.
1: Get a bloke off the street in Queensland and go, put these jerseys on and run out. We'll kick the Blues backsides every time.
13: Good on you, Jay.
31: Not sure about that, Jay, but thanks for the vote of confidence.
2: Good call.
13: You know what? You can be a Queensland ambassador as you are each and every year around Origin time. Just talking up the Maroons.
31: I don't want to be involved. Just want to be on the periphery. Can you say that, please?
2: Periphery.
14: Periphery.
31: What was that?
14: Periphery. I can say that.
31: Did you say periphery?
2: Why don't you be there, sir?
14: Periphery.
2: Why don't you be there, sir?
14: Lemuel, I can say it this week. Good. Back. My teeth's back, see? My tooth's fixed.
13: Speaking of which, NG, you jumped on the phone last week from Perth, and we'll get to that after the break. But you threw Billy Moore on the phone for us to have a chat to?
2: Yep.
13: Mate, he'd spent 3 days with you. He used big words in our cross. Yep. He didn't know what they meant.
2: Yeah, I didn't, no. See, it's really contagious when you start talking to people with big words.
13: You know what else is contagious? Those disgusting feet behind us.
14: Leave me alone.
13: Put your shoes on.
14: I can't. I need to air them out, mate.
2: Watch this call me.
14: Mate, they stink. That's a lie. They do
31: stink.
14: Not.
31: Are you airing your shoes or your
14: that's
31: feet?
14: That's the first time anyone said.
31: Oh, your shoes stink.
14: Hey, shut up.
13: You know what else I'm going to do? I've had a conversation with Gal's wife, Annie, just before coming on
31: air. Do you speak to her any more than
14: this? Mate, she's ridiculous. Saturday morning, too.
31: Is she keen on leaving?
13: No.
14: I don't know. Maybe she feels safe.
13: No, I just way better look.
31: You are despicable.
14: Why?
31: What do you mean maybe she feels safe?
14: Because I'm way better looking than Levy. Just ask me.
13: Don't you have a mirror at your place?
31: Well,
13: anyway, Gal's young bloke, and the reason I get along well with Annie is because I sympathise with her because she's got a husband who's not very good at much.
14: There's language in this, don't forget.
13: No, but we've got an edited version. Okay.
31: Yeah.
13: And we're going to put it up on our social media. So I never realised that one person could be such a scaredy cat. So his little bloke sat down next to him on the lounge at home this week. And then Cody's pretended that he was scared by something. And then Gal's just jumped. He's thrown his phone. What happened?
14: But you know I get scared easy. You've seen. Remember the bird a couple of years ago? Harris just reminded me of the bird a couple of years ago. He almost jumped out the box out of the park there. No, I got 8 miles. I won that one.
31: Oh, yeah, sorry.
14: Someone got me the other day. Who got me the other day? Oh, my missus got me the other day. I put that up online too. That's up online.
13: Anyway, we'll put it up on social media. You can check it out. We'll take a break, though. Other side of this, we'll get into a look at last night's footy games. A few callers online wanting to have their say as well. We'll centre in on South Sydney's performance and the performance of Matt Dufty. Gee's been good since he's come back from England. More on that after the break. 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
13: Mark Levy, Mark Geyer, Daryl Broman, Paul Gallen, the continuous call team. Brad says, I think it should be Wayne Bennett, supported by the one and only Big Man, as they've worked well together in the past. Boys, as much as I hate Queensland and couldn't care less which two head coaches them, I'm saying get Cameron Smith in there. At least he gets Origin with everybody else from Adam the Truckee. Next Queensland coach. A lot of people voting for Cameron Smith. Otherwise, Jonathan Thurston. He's got a great relationship with the players. And off the back of that open line caller, Gow, you're getting a few messages of support from Queenslanders who love you as well. An honorary Queenslander.
14: Mate, it's weird. It's honestly...
31: He's always said that. Queenslanders love him.
14: No, well, they never used to. But no. I've said it before. I fought Justice Hooney, who's... could and should be a world champion at the moment. And after that fight, the changing attitude from Queenslanders towards me totally changed. They actually like me now.
2: Is Justice Queenslander?
14: Queenslander. And an absolute beast, as we know, as I know, let me tell you. But, I got a bit more respect after that.
13: All right, let's bring in Matt Duffy off the back of...
14: Oh, thank you, Queenslander.
13: Last night's game, the Rabbitohs beating the Bulldogs by 22 points to 6. I was there with Piggy and J-Moz to call that game last night, and Matt got our 3-2-1. Well, he got the 3 points for the player of the match.
31: He got 6 points.
14: He must have had a blinder.
2: He was everywhere.
13: Well, he deserved the 3-2-1. He's played 12 games for the Bunnies this season after making the move home from the Super League. Gee, he's been a great pickup for the Bunnies. We've got him on the line. G'day, Matty.
7: Hey, guys. Thanks for having me.
13: Mate, well done on the win last night and your own form. Must be nice to be back into the NRL and playing some good footy for the Bunnies.
7: Yeah, well, it was a bit unexpected. Obviously, it was a bit of a whirlwind coming home. But, you know, it was... the season's gone pretty well so far, and everything's kind of fallen into place for me.
31: Mate, when you went overseas to Warrington, did you think, well, that's the end of it from an Australian perspective? You just thought you might just, you know, finish your career over there and just sail off into the dark and never be seen again?
14: Into the dark?
7: Kind of.
31: You're trying to sail off into the dark.
14: What about the sunset, mate?
31: Because the sun's setting, because it's getting dark.
13: There's not a lot of sunlight in the UK.
2: No, 3 o'clock it gets dark.
31: Yeah, see, he wouldn't question my question, but it's a good question.
13: Let's let him answer it, eh?
7: Yeah. Yeah, was the question? When I left the Doggies, I was on 94 games, so it was kind of something that I knew I'd regret if I never come back and got it, which... the longer I was over there, the kind of more unrealistic it became to come home. And I had a few good years over there, and I loved my time playing for Warrington. But, come to an end of last year, and then lucky enough to call the right people at the right time.
14: Mate, what about it's Gow, mate. I spoke to you last night. I thought that's the best game I've ever seen you play. But I was like, how you played so tough. Some of those runs you were having 10 metres out from your trial line straight into the forward pack. Yeah, you just kept going. You did it all night. They actually gave the man of the match on Channel 9 to David Feet. I thought you deserved it, actually.
13: What?
14: Yeah, I know. I thought,
31: what the hell?
14: But, mate, look, you're keeping Jai Gray out. Jai Gray's been a good player for South for a couple of years now, and he's obviously playing good. So how's your relationship with him going? Obviously, he'd want the spot too. So how did you get on with him at training?
7: Yeah, obviously, I've been where Jai is right now. He's a special talent, and he will be a special talent. And I think, I don't know what Wayne was thinking when he put me in. And, obviously I didn't want to strain or dent his confidence either, because he's such a great player and he brings so much energy to the squad and he's so fun to be around and he's such a good person. But I didn't pick the team, and I knew I couldn't think about stuff except for doing my job, because, you know, obviously Wayne...

0: were on the drink yesterday because he's celebrating his, as a journeyman, he's celebrating his one club 300th game tomorrow.
1: Yeah, wow.
2: How good's that?
0: And
2: Erina.
0: Yeah. But Erina Eagles, Martin's yes. name is. And, yeah, he'd like
2: is he
0: to...
2: Is a front rower? I bet he's a front rower. Where does he play, mate? What position?
0: Hey, listen, big man.
2: Yeah.
0: He's about 6'5" and 130 kilos.
2: Yeah, hey, this is what I say normally to those blokes. Bring it on.
3: Three, mate, well done. 300 games in the front row, mate.
1: That's awesome.
3: You can't shirk your work in the front row, mate. So well done. But congratulations to him.
0: But mate, he started off as a winger, played fullback. Now he's in the front row. He's had a couple of back-to-back grand finals. But he had about 1,000 schooners last night.
3: he's playing today.
0: Play tomorrow.
4: That's all right.
2: Yeah, recover, mate.
1: Yeah, day break. That's recovery.
4: Get a bit of greasy food into him. Sweat it out, Ebby. Right. Well, Brad, on behalf of the continuous call team, say pass on our regards, mate, and congratulate him. And I'm sure he'll play well tomorrow once he gets all that alcohol out of his system. Did you get him on the drink last night? Did you? Is that what he said?
1: Oh, I didn't get him. I didn't get him on it.
4: Were you at a function out there? Were you?
1: Yeah, I was at a function.
4: Yeah, okay.
2: Did you come home?
1: Last night. I got home last night.
4: Did you perform well?
3: How'd you get home?
1: I had a driver. One of my mates. I give him a bit of money to say, you drive me up and drive me back, get me home safely. And
4: yeah, nice.
3: That's very smart,
2: mate. A bloke from Penrith. He's now elitist.
3: I'm not elitist. He's smart.
1: If I want to have a couple of beers.
2: How many beers did you have yesterday?
1: Six. Seven.
2: So you did get him on the drink, bloke.
1: I left it. 4:35.
2: Okay.
1: He must have went to midnight.
4: This morning. We better get to a break. We'll come back with more in just a sec. Continuous call team.
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4: 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Joseph's Mark, I received my 40th year anniversary jersey this week just to thank you. It's a great jersey. Thanks to, Sonali Sports.
1: Damo, Sonali.
2: Is Joe a lady or a bloke, do you know?
4: No, Joe, J-O-E. So.
1: J-O-E.
4: Okay. That's a man. Kent, thank you, mate, and congratulations. Thank you for listening, Joe. Guys, it has to be Scott Prince as the new Queensland coach.
3: Prince versus the King. That's very left field.
1: Prince versus King.
3: Oh, okay, there you go.
2: Very clever.
4: Promoter's dream. I like the style there. Mark and boys, didn't the Manly owner Scott Penn say he wanted four in his coach for the next 20 years?
1: Yep.
4: Is that a contract that's unbreakable from Steve?
1: Jeez, you know what?
4: I found
1: some moments through this year when clubs have kind of nosedived a bit. Manly's was when he was up as KFC. He was Colonel
3: Yes.
1: Colonel Foran. We had Jerome Luai at the Tigers. Ever since he's announced, they've kind of gone backwards. We've had Payne Haas at the Broncos. Ever since he said he's going to South, well, that's the end of them. Similarly, when Ivan said he's quitting at Panthers, their form has been, they've lost five of their last eight. So they must have, mid-season announcements have got to have some effect on the club.
4: Of course.
1: Subliminally, even.
3: Yeah, poor DCE, though. Like, he came in at a perfect time. Like, the first few games they played, weakened teams, had a lot of players out, which, to be fair, gave them a lot of confidence. And they had a couple of tougher games where the confidence helped them get home. But you're always going to come back down to earth at some stage. So I do feel a little bit sorry. And their roster...
2: What are you talking about? DCE?
1: Manly.
3: Manly, sorry. Did I say DCE? Yeah. I meant foreign.
1: I knew who you meant, but...
3: Yeh, foreign. Look, they've got a decent roster. Should be somewhere, I believe, between 10 and the back end of the top eight. But so if they don't make the top eight, I'm not overly surprised.
4: G'day, continuous call team. Woohoo. Thanks for always making me laugh. It's stress release. Legends from T. Thanks, T.
2: G'day, T.
4: And Matt at Glenbrook. Boys, word on the street after the big man announced on Chimes podcast he doesn't have a contract for next year. It's a stalling tactic while he negotiates to coach Queensland.
3: Ooh.
2: Really?
1: Oh, you,
2: wish I knew that.
1: You're an onion. You've got so many layers.
4: I did watch your podcast this morning, actually, while I was eating breakfast.
2: I haven't seen it yet.
4: He does a good job, Chimes.
2: why are you surprised by that?
1: He's a great operator.
4: I know he's been a player-manager for many, many years. I didn't know he was a great interviewer.
1: I remember going to a couple of functions.
2: He's done it for it. Has he interviewed you on that?
1: He was the MC, wasn't he?
3: Is he your manager?
2: Yeah. Chiming in. It's called Chiming In. It's pretty good.
1: He's your manager, is he?
4: He asked all the probing questions.
1: Is that why you went on his and not mine?
2: I'd never been asked to be on yours.
1: Oh, yes, you are. Come on, mate.
2: No, yes, sir. Well, I was not.
4: You've always been anti-podcasts.
2: I don't like him, but I do it for Chimes because he's my manager. I've done two with him now, and I was surprised when he wanted me to do a second one.
4: What about at the end when you've had a crack at him?
2: What about him? Being a poor manager.
4: About how much money you've had to pay him over the years.
2: It's a 12.5%.
1: 12.5%?
3: Seven. What?
1: 7%.
2: 12.5%, mate. When you're getting half a million, 12.5% is not too bad.
3: Oh, no, I didn't believe you.
4: Why do you need a manager? Why don't you just sort of get in there and negotiate yourself? You're a great negotiator.
2: Yeah, no, I'm not a great negotiator. I needed him. He's done some great stuff for me over the years. He's a great man. He is a good fella. And I just like his style. So,
1: like the cut of his jib.
2: I do like him, mate, because he's a knockabout.
1: He is.
2: You know, champion. I don't know many managers, but he's... You know, we got together years and years ago when his first client was Laurie Daly, and he's been with Laurie ever since.
1: Well, he's one of the old school ones, isn't he? Like,
2: yeah, he is.
1: Burst.
2: Yeah. Well, they're similar blokes.
1: Yeah.
4: Who managed you, Gow?
3: Dave Riello, and I was Dave Riello's top.
2: He does a good job writing
3: first
2: the paper.
3: His first or second.
4: That's a good story, too.
3: His first or second client, because.
4: He's not listening.
3: Dave Riello.
2: Who was your first client?
3: Well, his first client...
4: He was G'ing up, you know, taking it serious.
3: Anyway, he's been my manager since I was 16 years old, and he still is now. He's done a great job for me.
2: So he missed the 12.5% as well?
3: No, definitely not. No, I've actually negotiated... You know me, but I negotiate everything. I negotiated my fee.
4: You know, Dave,
3: I won't let it
2: your
3: out
2: fee with
3: what
2: him.
3: I pay. Yeah, of course I did.
1: Even at 16, you would negotiate your
3: 100%.
4: You know how Dave Riolo's done such a...
2: You had to get a manager in to negotiate your manager's fee.
3: No, I didn't do that. I negotiated it myself.
4: Well, Dave Riolo's done such a wonderful job for Gal. Is it true you've cut him out of your boxing career?
3: Yeah, well, I didn't need him. I didn't need him for my boxing career because I have a very simple philosophy when it comes to boxing. I want to get paid, right?
1: Yep.
3: I just tell the promoter I want to get paid. If they won't pay me, then I don't do it.
1: That's pretty easy, isn't it?
3: And clearly I've... been able to get paid. Because,
2: when are you fighting the Melbourne bloke?
3: Well, I don't know. They ring me once a week about it, to be honest.
4: Maybe I should get a manager.
1: Yeah.
2: Well, maybe. Who do you want?
4: Could I be hard to manage?
3: Oh, yes. You are high maintenance.
2: Why are you saying that?
3: But he's high maintenance.
4: Am I high maintenance?
2: How's Levy high maintenance?
3: Because he's always whinging about
4: it. Hang on. This coming from the bloke who gets the same email as everybody else on this show telling us where to park, what time to be here, but still has to ring the executive producer.
3: Because I like Andrew. Andrew is me and Andrew are friends.
4: Well, he doesn't like you.
3: No, he does. Like last week, you were all being mean to Andrew and I was the only one being nice. Me and him have been, we're solid, me and Andrew.
4: Well, why don't you tell him what you said inside the studio without him listening?
3: Tom,
4: you were getting stuck into him as well.
3: When?
4: You said, what about this? Why
3: that's a lie. That's a lie.
4: We better get to a break. Back with more in just a sec.
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4: Update on the NRLW for you as we welcome you back. Titans up 14-4 over Piggies Dragons. 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And Darryl, I don't know if you've noticed, but Gow's been doing a fair bit of commentary on the NRLW for Nine lately. And I'm prepared to say that I think he's found his niche and he's become the voice of women's rugby league.
2: Yeah, I'm not sure if he's the voice of women's rugby league, but I think he's going towards it. I find he's a bit softer. He's not as aggressive with the girls.
4: Agree.
2: And I think he's got a nice tone.
1: Yeah, it's a great
2: tone. And I think it's probably I think there's a future in it for him.
4: I think it's a masterstroke by whoever made the decision.
2: Who made that decision?
3: It would have been maybe Simon Fordham or Sean Burke, one of the producers.
4: Well, Simon and Sean, genius.
2: What's Burkey do?
3: He's a producer.
1: That's Don Burke.
2: He wouldn't make that.
1: It is.
3: Is it really?
2: So you're bagging Don Burke's son now.
3: Is it actually Don Burke's son?
1: It is. Don Burke's son. Simon Burke.
3: I actually don't know if you jammed me up.
1: No, he is. Honestly.
3: Well, I'll tell you one thing about Sean Burke last night.
2: Yeah.
3: Did you?
2: He's a good guard.
3: Post game.
2: Give me a home.
3: He done a Sam Thaider with Herbie Farnworth, like thing up in Queensland. Mate, Herbie Farnworth did not have a shirt on the whole time in his
1: I saw that.
3: The rig on him's unbelievable.
2: Yeah, no.
3: And Freddie that would give it to Sean Burke, and Sean loves that. Sean loves it. He's just giving it to him on air the whole time.
2: Is Sean fat?
3: No, Sean's a good style of a bloke.
1: Good bloke. Good. Yeah,
2: good. He can be a good style of a bloke and fat. No, he's saying every fat person's not a good style.
3: Well, you're not a good style.
4: Listen, don't throw off. We're giving you a rap, and I know you don't like receiving a praise.
2: Yeah.
4: I just want to congratulate you on the way you've been commentating.
3: You know, I did the last 2 weeks.
4: Darryl, I'm sure you'll be with
3: days,
4: me.
3: Actually.
4: I'm calling on Channel 9 and Wide World of Sports to use Gow more on NRLW because I know how much he enjoys commentating the women's game and talking up the rise of women's rugby.
2: I'd like to see him on the panel. Pre the game.
3: I've done that, thank you. If you watch it, you would see I've done it.
2: How would I watch it? I'm doing this.
3: Watch it, it's on. Yeah, true.
2: It's on.
3: Okay. Well, anyway, I've done it the last couple of weeks. It's been.
2: Who are you on with the girls? What girls are you on with?
3: Nine. Last week, Alana was on. The week before was Marley. Tomo calls the game. Speedy calls the game. We see what it is, because it's Saturday, there's like three or four games straight. So we do three games in a row. So I've done that the last 2 weeks.
4: Well, I've got a Sunday off. It's great to watch. Because
2: you could call it.
4: Well, you go from Wide World of Sports into Footy Show into NRLW into NRL. Like, you just...
3: Especially this time of year, because Nine have the last five games on a Saturday for the last five seasons.
1: That's what we call a footy fest.
3: Footy day.
2: Footy fest.
4: You know what I'd call
2: two
4: it?
2: Two Fs.
4: You know what I'd call it, MG? I'd call that a smorgasbord.
1: A smorgasbord.
2: Let's call it a triple F.
1: What? What's that?
3: Footy.
2: First one out.
3: Footy.
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4: Team news through for the 3 o'clock game, which we'll update for you. The Sharks' Sam Stone Street joins the bench in 21. Michael Gabriel drops out of the side. The Raiders, they line up as per the program, 1-19. Gal, your Sharkies coming off a loss in that derby to the Dragons last weekend. Chance to bounce back at home, eh?
3: Yeah, big time. They need to be honest. They're pretty ordinary last week. One thing about the Sharks is they've wanted to do all year is just compete. If you get beat, you get beat, but you want to compete in all games. Last week, they didn't do that at all. Dragons were very good. Got to give the Dragons credit. They were very, very good, but the Sharks were ordinary. They need to hit back today, especially at home.
4: You're obviously tipping the Sharks. Daryl, Sharkies?
17: Yeah, I think so, but they're always funny games when they play the Raiders. I don't know whether it's because of Ricky or not, but it's you never know what's going to happen. But I'll tip the Sharks.
1: Sharkies.
4: Yep. What about the Corey Horsburgh stuff? That's got a bit nasty, hasn't it?
17: It's been going on for a while, I think.
3: He's been wanting out for a little while, and look, at the end of the day, this is
1: personality clashes
3: a little bit, but you know what? It's professional sport. What Ricky did, I don't see any issue with it. Like, and you know what? I don't think Corey would either. I think if you spoke to Corey Horsburgh about it, like personally, yeah, he might not be that happy about it. But at the end of the day, he stuffed up in a big way.
4: Just on last night's game, Gal, we've had a couple of people, and I'll ask you because I know you were there with us. We were on radio, you on TV. There were a couple of incidents last night. The first one, there was that penalty for the tackle that was too hard.
1: Oh, yeah.
4: That was ridiculous.
1: What was wrong? What was that?
3: Oh, yes, the one on Dave Fafita.
4: The other one that I'll get your thoughts on just briefly, when Stephen Crichton ran into Ashley Klein.
3: Yes, should have been a try. But and JT went off about it in a big way about Stephen Crichton. Said, look, that's your captain of the team. What example is that setting to other teammates? Oh, look,
17: paint the picture for me.
3: What happened was they made an intercept was thrown. They actually threw a few intercepts last night, particularly off the winger. No, the Dogs. Brandon Smith got the ball, ran downfield, played the ball pretty quickly, picked the ball up. I'm pretty sure it was Brandon. The dummy half picked it up, ran from dummy half, was going straight in massive gap, right under the post. The referee was where MG's. Stephen Crichton's here, so straight through there he's going to score. Stephen Crichton just ran like that, hit the referee while the bloke's running straight through there. They've gone the video. It was blatantly obvious that he ran straight in the referee.
4: The giveaway, though, Darryl, was
1: that it,
4: prior to him, so he looks at the referee, he then looks at the ball, he then runs into the referee. He knew exactly what he was doing.
3: Ran away from where the player was running. It was absolutely
17: ridiculous.
3: It was one of the stupidest things I've seen in rugby league, honestly. It's embarrassing for the referees that it happened.
4: I've got to get to a break, but what I would say to Graham Annesley in the NRL, you've got to say to the bunker, stop slowing everything down. Just at least watch it once in full
3: speed. Even if you slow that down, it was ridiculous. No. You know where there should be? A common sense rule.
4: I've got to get to a break.
17: Won't be happening.
4: We might delve into that a little bit later on because I think the bunker's frustrating everybody. Break back with more.
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4: Well, we're going to check in with Royce Simmons in the next hour of the program. He's announced Royce's big walk for 2026. That happened during the week. Later this afternoon, Jonathan Thurston will join us, so we'll find out whether he's interested in the Queensland coaching gig. And Michael Chamis, off the back of the PNG Chiefs signing Brian To'o. And I'm reliably told that Michael's not only signing big-name players, he's also delivering his own children. His wife gave birth in a car this week. They didn't get to the hospital in time, and there was Michael ready to go. 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
25: Good afternoon. I'm Jack Hahn. A state of emergency has now been declared in Hawaii, with Australian holidaymakers warned of a rare hurricane that's now approaching. The storm is on a collision course with the Big Island, forecast to bring rainfall totals exceeding 600 millimetres, triggering life-threatening flash flooding. Hilo Mayor Kimo Alameda says travellers now need to prepare for the superstorm that's on track to arrive within the next 24 hours.
26: Once you land here, you become part of our family. So just to know that we're going to work hard
0: to protect you just as much as anybody else. If this thing hits us head on like it could, we're going to be in trouble.
25: U.S. President Donald Trump says he will declare the Strait of Hormuz a U.S. territory after defeating Iran. The comments come amid threats of further economic sanctions on Tehran as the two countries struggle to reach a deal to end the nearly six-month-long conflict. One Nation is demanding the government place immediate bans on migrants arriving from countries subject to do not travel warnings. The proposal targets countries including Afghanistan and Lebanon, with One Nation also calling for tighter background checks on incoming migrants. Critics argue the move vilifies entire cultures and would be immune from those that are coming to seek refuge from war-torn nations. But One Nation MP Barnaby Joyce has told 2GB the safety of Australians is his party's priority.
5: It's just as racist as saying don't go there as to say don't come from there. I mean, the problem we've got is we don't want your problems. You know, if you've got problems, you can work them out there. And in other areas, it's a strict oversight. It's not a complete rule out.
25: A Senate inquiry has backed the federal government's plan to overhaul the National Disability Insurance Scheme. Chelsea Bowden explains.
6: The Senate inquiry received nearly 5,000 submissions, most critical of Labor's overhaul of the NDIS. But the committee has concluded Labor's bill should be passed. The reforms would cut around $38 billion from the scheme over 4 years and remove 160,000 participants by tightening eligibility requirements. The Greens remain opposed to the reforms, but the coalition is expected to back the cuts, meaning the legislation will likely pass Parliament next week after months of delays. Chelsea Bowden reporting.
25: New South Wales police search rescue teams are now resuming the hunt for a missing teenage hiker in the state's southern highlands. Lily Hooper was last heard from on Wednesday after reaching a summit near Queanbeyan. A powerful earthquake has struck off the coast of Indonesia, triggering an early tsunami warning by the country's emergency services agencies. Australia's Tsunami Warning Centre says that the 7.8 magnitude quake has no threat to our mainland. Also making news, there are dozens upon dozens of domestic delays across the east coast. Nearly 200 flights are late in Sydney and over 60 are running behind schedule in Brisbane as problems plague Sydney's air traffic control centre. Turning to finance, one Australian dollar is currently buying 70 US cents.
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25: 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The Aussies trailing by 216. And in the AFL, Richmond taking on St Kilda. The Saints lead 48-23. Later on in rugby league, the Raiders locking horns with the Sharks. That's the latest in news and sport.
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25: Partly cloudy conditions in Brisbane. There is a high chance of showers later on this afternoon. Light winds south to southeasterly up to 20 kilometres an hour, heading for a high of 22 degrees in the city, the same in Ipswich, 21 on the Bayside. A shower or two is expected tomorrow, heading for a high of 23 degrees. The same conditions are expected to start the work week on Monday and continuing on Tuesday and Wednesday. On Moreton Bay, south to southeasterly winds, tending 15 to 20 knots, sea level 1 metre.

0: spoken to his wife, he's spoken to the kids and his family and everything else. Yeah. Anyway,
1: I'm sure he would have. He's a very family orientated person.
2: I'm sure he would have. Yeah. They would have discussed it. Yeah. Mate, it can be a bonus for the kids.
3: Yeah.
2: Too,
1: you get to travel.
2: You get to travel. I don't know how old they are, but for them to go over there and experience the English lifestyle, I think is just wonderful. He's given everything he can to, and every club he's played for, well, he's only played for a couple, Manly and the Roosters,
3: like almost the Titans.
2: Well, yeah. Well, but I mean. Whether he regrets that or not, I don't know.
3: No.
2: Did he sign a contract or did he just agree to go?
1: I think it was pretty much done.
3: It was all but.
1: Yeah.
2: Mate, I think if we went through just about everyone's career who's played footy, there'd be something they may regret. And he might regret that, I'm not sure. But when he left Manly to go to the Roosters, I think we all thought, what's he doing?
3: Mm.
2: You know, but he's worked it out. Him and his halves partner have worked it out. They're both playing great football.
0: Can they win the comp, Chooks?
2: 100%
1: can. Yeah. Mate, I reckon it's fair to say they're favourites at the moment.
2: Yeah, I think they are.
1: You look at their roster. They have an unbelievable roster. And you look at what happened when Cooper Cronk went there. That experienced halfback got them home. And I think, look, I'm not saying they're going to get home, but I definitely think they're deserved favourites. Look, talking about England. I would love to have gone to England. And I always said to my wife, I said, I promise right now I can see in 10 or 20 years' time I'll regret not going.
3: Yeah.
1: The whole reason we never went was because of the kids. The kids were all in school, or the three of the four were in school. That's the whole reason we never went, but because we didn't want to uproot them and start again. But I'm with the big man. I think it could be a positive. I think it could be a real positive. Go and see the world. Go and experience different cultures. I can tell you now, in another 5 years, I'll regret not going.
0: I'm not by any means having a crack at Daly Cherry.
1: No, I
0: have the utmost respect for him, and I have no doubt he's spoken to his kids. But I reckon there would be people out there that are thinking, geez, it's a big move for a bloke who's got young kids. But at the end of the day, it's their choice.
1: As I said, it's the whole reason I never went. The whole reason I never went is because I didn't want to take my kids out of school. At that stage, I couldn't do it, but... You know, I think for myself, I loved it. And I was very lucky I got to play over there. I toured over there three times, went over there for the World Club Challenge. So I was very lucky I got to experience it. But to live there, I think, would be a little bit different. But I'm starting to
3: I think he's going to be a really good coach when he comes back. I think he'll slot straight into the coaching ranks.
2: Do you reckon he will?
3: I think he's just got that demeanour about him that everything looks like he's a student of the game. He knows everything about the game. He's playing this year arguably as good as he's ever played. Like, geez,
2: you're right. Like, he's played good every year, but this hasn't changed.
3: No.
2: He's no worse.
3: He never has a bad year.
1: And I think that, look, the people around him also helped that. I mean, when he was at Manly in the last couple of years where it didn't go so well, the team wasn't going as well, and when the team doesn't go as well, sometimes can reflect on individuals, particularly at halfbacks. Like, unless you have a forward back going forward, laying a good platform for you, it makes it very hard. But obviously, at the Roosters, he's got a fantastic forward back. Everyone around him is superstars, so he's just playing his role, to be honest.
0: Yeah, a few people are saying, boys, think about the amazing life lessons DCA creating for his kids from Paul at Paddo. So there's a few people on board with what he's doing. And look, at the end of the day, it's his choice with his family. He's made that, so we wish him well.
3: If Albie Mengels can do it, anyone can do it.
0: And Big Tooks has been in touch, boys.
2: Where is Tooks?
0: He'd be probably on his way out here.
3: Where's your lollies?
0: Your listeners are on the road. A two-car accident at Polding Street roundabout approaching the Cumberland Highway, heading towards Wentworthville. Avoid the area as emergency vehicles have just arrived. Geez, that's pretty good for
3: you. That's a great update.
2: Very good.
0: Very good. Can we get on to another pressing issue?
3: Yes.
0: I spoke last night, boys, and I need to sort of defer to you, Darryl, as the author of one of Australia's top-selling barbecue cookbooks.
2: Top-selling barbecue cookbook.
0: My local butcher on Box Road at Sylvania, they're two terrific fellas, work hard. I still maintain they've got the best sausages in the world, the thin sausages, right?
2: Mm. I've got a thin sausage.
3: No, yours is stumpy.
1: thin and stumpy.
0: Hello, prostate. The boys have been cutting me some rump steaks, but a bit thicker than I'm sort of used to.
2: Did you ask them to be thicker?
0: Well, they said try them a bit thicker. So I sear them and I put them into the air fryer actually for about 10 minutes, and it's beautiful. And the boy said last night, you need to get yourself a thermometer. I said, I'm not taking its temperature. I just go off the feel and away you go. Mate, it was like I had two heads. I know I've got two chins, but I've got two heads. I said, please, you haven't got a thermometer. Darryl, as somebody who authored the top cookbook, barbecue cookbook in Australia's history, do you believe in a meat thermometer?
2: No. They're ridiculous and stupid.
1: Okay, what do they do?
2: I don't know.
1: There we go.
2: Well, why do you need them if they don't do anything?
1: You know what? I actually don't know what they do. Well, you can put you obviously
3: put them in.
2: I would say you put them in there and it gives you a
1: Okay, what's the temperature do? What's the point?
2: I'm not arguing against them. I don't like them. It's stupid.
1: Well, Levy's brought it up. I want to know what they do. Ring your butcher mate and find out what they actually do.
0: Well, we'll put it out to the listeners. 1-3-1-8-7.
2: Why don't we get them if we're going to use those ones with the pointy bit? Use them for humans there. Just prod them into someone.
1: Right. We do.
2: No, we don't.
1: You stick them up under your arm.
2: No, stick them up what?
0: Different thermometer.
1: Well, I'll tell you why I'm actually interested in this one. I would love to get your
2: opinions.
1: No, we'll get the butchers on the phone because my young bloke is right into cooking steak at the moment. Oh. He actually cooked me a steak yesterday for my birthday.
2: Hmm.
1: It's like leather. Yeah. It was horrible. It was that well done. Did you tell him that? Yes, I give it to him. The funny thing is, look what he done to me on the picture thing. The thing about it is, he actually likes his steak medium rare. He likes it really, really red and bloody, which I don't. I like it actually medium
3: to well.
1: Well, I'll say medium. I don't like any blood. I don't mind a little bit of red, like lighter.
2: What happens if there's blood there?
1: I don't like it. I put it back on.
3: Put it back on.
1: But he likes it medium rare. And his steak effort yesterday was horrendous. So I actually wouldn't mind knowing what this thermometer does.
0: I don't know a lot about them. I'm assuming you just shove it in the meat while it's in the oven, and then when it gets to a certain degree,
3: turn it.
0: The boy's saying last night, is it 60 degrees for medium? Somebody will tell us. 131873, the number. Have you got one of these meat thermometers?
2: They're entitled wallies, those two.
3: We're getting lazy as a society.
2: Cook your own steak. They're just trying to find the perfect lifestyle. It's just rubbish.
1: Well, how do you cook your steak?
0: Well, hang on. You know what I did this
2: week? Timing, you look at it, you know how it's going to be.
0: Well, you know what I did this week, right?
2: So what?
0: I've seared it either side, put it into the air fryer, you pull it out, right?
3: Yep.
0: After 10 minutes. And I cut a little thing down the middle and I just open up and say, just needs a little bit longer. I don't need a thermometer.
3: No.
1: But then you've got a steak with a hole in it. I actually don't like that.
0: You're going to eat it anyway,
1: babe,
0: you idiot.
1: If I'm going to a decent restaurant, okay.
0: They're cooking it at home.
1: Yeah, well, it doesn't matter. I want a nice looking steak. I don't want to have a knife hole straight through the middle of it to check if it's cooked or not.
0: Ugh.
1: As a cook, as a chef, as a person, you should know whether it's cooked right or not and at what temperature, whether you want medium, medium rare, medium well, whatever it may be.
2: Well said.
1: So I want to know what this thermometer does, and if I should get one for a young bloke.
2: And get yourself one for your young bloke.
1: And well, I want to know how they work, though.
2: Stick it in his blurter and see how it goes.
0: What do you mean you want to know how it works? You just shove it in the meat to give you a temperature.
1: Okay. Well, so if it's 20 degrees, that means it's medium, medium well. I need to know the temperature gauge.
0: Yes.
1: What about, I need to know.
0: Geez, I tell you what, for a bloke who's made a lot of money throughout your career, how does a thermometer work, ladies and gentlemen?
1: I know how it works, you wombat, but I want to know how many degrees it is for what sort of steak it is. So if it's 90 degrees, that well done. If it's 70 degrees, medium, 60 degrees, medium. Medium rare, sorry.
0: What do you think, MG? Are you into the meat thermometer?
3: No, I'm not. No, I love cooking a barbecue.
2: How do you do it? Well, my young bloke, you know how long. When it starts bleeding a little bit, you know, that's when I like having it.
3: Well, that's what my young bloke too. My Mav cooks his steak and he puts the hourglass up and like it's a minute or something.
1: The hourglass?
3: Like a thing that's a temperature thing. He turns it.
2: But they cook it eggs as well.
3: He times it.
0: He times
3: each side.
1: Okay.
3: And it's about...
1: And how's he like it? Like medium, rare,
3: He likes it red.
1: He likes it rare.
3: Oh, okay.
2: Yeah, I don't like it rare.
0: So I watch one of those cooking shows, and apparently if you push parts of your palm and you marry it up to the steak, so you push sort of towards the wrist, that's well done. Then the further you get towards the middle, that's how... rare it is.
3: And that's your lifeline there in the inside as well.
0: Oh, you into all that stuff.
3: Well, mine,
2: blood comes out?
3: Mine's compressing too hard. I almost drowned when I was a kid.
0: Oh, did you?
3: Yeah.
0: Oh, geez.
3: When I was eight.
0: All right.
1: Sorry to hear that. Thing about that, Levy, I've heard that one too, but the problem is how hot is the pan?
3: Yes.
1: Some pans are different heats. Well, some barbecues are different heats, so you don't know.
3: Do you put olive oil or butter?
0: I don't put anything. I just put it in the thing.
3: What about to make the pan?
0: But I'm a changed man. I've become a bit of an elitist. I'm now into the mustards with my
3: I love mustard. Oh, yeah.
0: I just used to have some tomato sauce.
1: Yeah,
3: no, you got a chili oil.
2: What sort of mustard do you put on?
0: I just put a little bit of Dijon or seeded mustard with
1: mustard. What about sauce at a restaurant?
2: What about gravy?
3: Mustard at a restaurant. Do you like chili? Chili oils? No, like chili?
1: You know what? I don't want it on. I couldn't have them on steak, though.
0: Look, steak. Let's
2: butter on mine.
0: Cottage cheese on a steak.
1: I told you last night what had changed my life. Last week changed my life. Cottage cheese, have it on everything. Trust me.
0: Cottage cheese
2: on a pie.
1: Yes,
2: I had cottage cheese on a pie.
1: You know what I've done this week? I got tuna, whacked it in a pan, 6 eggs, mixed it all around. cooked it, beautiful, done like an omelet with tuna in it. Whacked it on the plate, cottage cheese all over it. Oh my God, it was unbelievable.
2: Would you eat cottage cheese out of the bowl?
1: Yes, I would now. I do. I told you, it's changed my life. I only got it 6 months ago.
0: That'll do,
1: it's
0: mate.
1: It's changed my life.
2: Yeah, it's changed your life for the better.
1: Yes.
0: Gal goes to a fancy restaurant. Yes, I'll have the Wagyu with a side of cottage cheese.
1: Yeah, I would actually do that.
0: All right, let's...
2: Sea level, you go there. I said, look, give us a seafood platter with some cottage cheese.
1: I was at sea level on Thursday night. I didn't get cottage cheese, actually.
0: All right, let's get to a break. We'll come back with your calls. 131873, the number. Do you believe in the meat thermometer? The other one that the boys were telling me last night, and we had a few messages about it, apparently it links up to your mobile phone. You can check the temperature on your phone, so you don't have to get up.
1: These thermometers.
0: We're becoming lazy.
3: We're getting so lazy.
1: Oh. I need to know about these things.
3: We're all right, so lazy.
0: 131873, the number. Where do you get them from? How do they work? What's the temperature to make sure the meat's perfect? 131873, the number. 2gb.com or 4bc.com.au, and you can shoot through a text on 0460 873 873. Don't be shy. We've got a $100 Harvey Norman voucher to be won. Jump on the line. Have your say. A break. Back with more.
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0: 131873, the number to call. Phil's been in touch. He says, Levy, if Gal likes cottage cheese, tell him to try cottage cheese and pineapple together. It's the best. From Phil. You tried that one?
1: I definitely will try it because, as I said, I love it on anything. So I'll be trying that tomorrow. Thanks, Phil.
0: All right, let's get to your local club open line. Les is first up on the Central Coast. G'day, Les.
10: Good afternoon. Meat thermometers. I can't believe that none of you fellas are keen on meat thermometers.
2: Well, what do they do?
10: I've got two. Well, you can cook a steak or you can cook chicken, whatever, and you just... whatever temperature you want. I think medium rare in a steak is 64 degrees, and it works every time. You just slide the thermometer in there, and it'll tell you the temperature, and if you need more, you give it more. If not,
0: all right, Les, it's a bit hard to hear you, but thank you for calling through. We've got you on the hands-free there, mate. I know you're driving, so thank you for weighing in. He's got a couple of them. Andrew's at Canoundra. Hey, Andrew.
11: G'day, Mark. How are you going?
0: Good, thank you, buddy.
11: Yeah, that's good. Listen, I use a meat thermometer, and not so much for steaks. You can normally feel with your tongs how they feel, but they're absolutely terrific in a roast. But my problem is if you're cooking in an air fryer, that's sacrilegious anyway.
0: Why is that?
11: Well, that's not how you cook a steak. It should be on a char grill, on your barbecue.
0: Well, see, it's been a bit cold this week and the barbecue's outside.
1: I told you you're high maintenance.
0: No, I'm not high maintenance. Mate, when it's 5 degrees outside, I just sear it in the pan and then whack it into the air fryer. That's not controversial.
1: Why don't you just cook it in the pan? What's wrong with the pan?
0: Because it doesn't, it's a bit thicker, so I just finish it in the air fryer.
1: I'll tell you why I reckon.
2: I do like it.
1: I reckon you're too lazy. I reckon you're too lazy to sit there and watch it. What? I reckon you should put it in the air fryer, leave it.
0: Listen here, Gordon.
1: Is there any truth in what I'm saying?
0: Listen here, Gordon Ramsay. Did you not listen to what I just said?
2: Rambling on.
0: I said it's 5 degrees outside. It's too cold. Ramsay?
1: Why can't you just put it on, leave it in the fryer then and watch it cook in the fryer?
0: Because it doesn't cook through. It burns either side. Nah. So you finish it in the oven like any normal person.
1: In the oven then.
0: You fool.
1: In the oven. In the air fryer.
0: Same thing.
2: Can we talk about cattlemen's?
0: Cattlemen's cutlets?
2: I love them.
1: Oh, cutlets?
2: The big ones, big bones.
1: Oh, yeah, the tomahawks.
2: Yeah, tomahawks. Oh. Are they cattlemen's?
3: I don't know.
2: Similar.
1: I just call them tomahawks.
0: Same thing.
2: Tomahawks. How good are they?
1: How good are they?
2: Yes. They are good.
1: The only thing about them, right, when I go to a decent restaurant and I buy them, it says how much it weighs, right?
2: It says you're not allowed to eat.
1: But then I wonder, does the meat weigh that much or is the total that much?
2: The bone. Of course, it's the bone as well.
1: But then you're paying for a bone.
2: But bones aren't heavy.
1: But it weighs enough. Think about it. If it's a 500-gram steak, it'd have to weigh 100 grams at least. So you're only buying 400 grams of steak, but you're paying for 500.
0: Oh, you are tight.
1: Just thinking about
2: it. Looks good as well.
0: You reckon the butchers of Australia are ripping us off because you're paying for the bone?
1: Well, yes.
2: So would you buy it? What about a T-bone?
1: Still got bone in it.
2: I know it has. So you're filthy on a T-bone?
1: No, because those ones are a bit small. They're only like about that big.
3: You know what? You get an eye fillet. So no bones.
1: Yeah, that's good. Those guys get a rump, to be honest.
2: I'm making a statement here. I used to love T-bone steak. Loved it.
3: Yeah, I don't anymore.
2: I can't get a good T-bone steak.
3: No.
2: There's something wrong with the animals.
3: I think it's
2: the T-bone.
3: I think it's the grass they're eating up on the mountain.
2: You believe that?
3: Yeah. In Bathurst.
2: Well, the T-bones are not good. They're not nice anymore.
3: I know.
2: It's hard to get a good T-bone.
3: I don't know that.
2: I feel it. That's my go.
3: I'm not sure the last time I had a T-bone steak.
0: They're hard to cook up towards the bone. You've always cook it really good on the outside, not near the bone.
3: That's true.
0: It's pretty raw. Mm. Let's keep going with some calls here. Shane's in Noosa. Hey, Shane.
12: Hey, boys. I'm just getting over Gal whinging about the price for a bone. Billionaire Gal. We love his fighting style, mate. He's a good fighter. I'll give him that.
2: Yeah, he's a good fighter.
0: Anyway, what else you got for us, Shane?
12: The thermometers, numbnuts, they cook for roast, not for steak on a barbecue. You can't cook
3: That's what I thought, a roast in the leg of lamb.
12: Yeah, but you don't need a thermometer. You just go off common sense, eh?
2: Yeah, I agree.
3: That's right.
0: You're a little.
2: Can I make a statement on a roast now too?
0: Change like Daryl and I, just man of the people.
2: Yeah. Mate, I've had roast the last 2 weeks. A lamb roast, not a leg of lamb, but
3: not
2: a piece of a lamb roast, right? And we've cooked it, and when we've cooked it and cut it, it's beautiful, just tender. But then next day, you know, when you go and have going to have a sandwich with the leftover lamb and stuff,
3: it's tough.
2: Yeah. I mean,
3: doesn't age well.
2: What the hell's going on with lambs these days? They're good when they're cooked, like fresh, but when they're in the fridge for a little while, they just go to poop.
3: You know what's good the next day? Have it cold with like a bit of vinegar over it in a bowl.
0: Why don't you just warm it up?
3: No, I think
2: it becomes tough. It does. It sinewy.
1: But there are some meals where you have them the next day. They get better, but I'm with you on the lamb.
2: Yeah, but, I'm very, very disappointed. It's happened the last 2 weeks.
0: Jeez, you're a tough market, Daryl. Oh, no. Those poor little lambs get slaughtered so you can have a roast, and now you reckon they're too tough.
2: It's not just the roast. I like the chops as well.
0: Poor little lamb. Don't feel sorry for those little lambs.
2: They're not that little, mate. How big do you think the lambs are that we slaughter?
0: About that big.
2: You are a nincompoop.
3: They're little.
2: They're not little.
3: What are they?
2: They're nearly sheep.
1: That's what they're bred for. They understand. They're
3: fine. I know.
2: Do you think they understand?
1: They understand.
2: So as soon as they wake up and they start sucking on mummy's teeth,
1: mate,
2: they go,
1: the way it is.
2: I'm gone soon.
1: We're all here for certain
2: goodbye, reasons.
3: You know, it's called Kuna Matata.
1: That's it right there.
0: You reckon when they get dropped off at the abattoir, they know what's going on?
3: They know what's going on.
0: You reckon they have a communicator going, run for your life!
3: I would love to.
2: What would you love?
3: My dog to be able to talk to me. Like animals could talk.
2: Animals can talk?
3: I wish I was Dr. Doolittle, put it that way.
2: Why would you like to hear from your dog?
3: Well, because are you comfortable, buddy?
2: What's you?
0: Is it fair to say, MG, after a couple of...
2: Does the dog say to you, you're comfortable, Dad?
3: No.
0: After a couple of lily pillies...
2: What are you doing with Mum, Dad?
0: Talk to your dog?
3: Oh, yeah, I do. I said, have you been a

0: We have to take Gaz to the vet once a month.
1: Why?
0: Because he's got a skin condition. So we take him once a month. It's a minimum $500.
2: Yeah. What's he got, acne or something?
0: No, it's just his breed just gets bad skin. Like he gets redness on his
1: warts?
0: Skin. So, not warts.
2: So, let me guess. The vet walks in and goes, I'll just put this $5,000 ointment on him or something.
0: No, it's just an injection. It's like a cortisone-based injection.
1: You haven't got pet insurance?
3: Tell your kids to come back as vets.
2: No, worse, he went down to the Sharks. He said, can I get a cortisone shot?
0: Oh, believe me, I've done that plenty of times. I had one last week in my elbow, and I went straight to the Sharks. I said, hey, Noakes, you remember?
1: So you went to the vet?
0: No, I went to the doctor. I said, remember last week when I fell over outside there? And he goes, yeah, why?
1: Is that after a night on the drink?
0: No, I said, because I just got a cortisone in my elbow. I've got to pay for it these days.
1: Yeah. Poor gal.
0: Hey, it's not cheap.
2: Joe says... Joe says, what happened to Mary's little lamb? Gal would charge for the bone if he was selling steak. Give us a break. Diluted and tight from Paul. Levy, I usually back you up, but you're way off the menu with your steak. Too cold to stand over a barbecue. You wouldn't last long on my balcony in barbecue. Well, I just toasted, cook it in the kitchen.
1: You reckon while we're talking about cold, I'm going to make a statement. And I read the other day this has been the warmest winter for a while. I think it's been the coldest winter I've experienced.
0: No.
1: Yes.
4: Okay.
0: Yes.
4: I usually got a fireplace, and I usually have maybe one a week in winter.
1: I've
4: had two this year.
1: Two fires.
4: Because it hasn't been cold enough to have the fire.
0: I reckon we put our aircon on. I reckon three or four times. That's it. If that. Like,
4: yeah, it's been a very mild.
0: Yeah, winter. I agree.
2: Well, you're up early like me, yep. for your gym.
1: Oh, sometimes. What do you think, Levy?
2: It's freezing.
1: Freezing.
0: Oh,
1: freezing.
0: Please.
2: And I don't feel the cold because I'm a big unit, but it's cold.
1: Except when you're cooking in the barbecue.
2: On that note, a break back with Paul.
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2: Mark Levy, Mark Guy, Daryl Broman, Paul Gallen, the Continuous Call team. We've got NRLW action continuing, so we'll get you a score on that. In fact, let me do that for you right now as we take you around the grounds. It should be full time. Let me have a look. And yes, it is 26-10. The Titans have beaten the Dragons. 26-10, Titans over the Dragons, NRLW. Coming up at 3:15 here at Combank, Parramatta and the Bulldogs. And, of course, we've got the NRL game getting underway in half an hour with the Sharks taking on the Raiders at Ocean Protect Stadium. Well, gentlemen, you, and I know, Gal, you've supported Royce by going out there and walking with him. Royce's big walk. He's a great mate of yours, MG, and yours, a big man. And this year he's doing something in honour of the great John Farragher and continuing to raise vital funds for dementia research. I thought we'd catch up with the rugby league icon and the Panthers legend. He's on the line with us now. Hey, Royce.
11: Hello, how's things?
2: Hey, very well.

0: good on you for what you're doing again this year, mate. You're still out there pounding the pavement. Tell us about what you've got planned for 2026.
1: Oh, well, as you mentioned, we're heading off from Dilgandra, where unfortunately my old mate Johnny Farragher passed away about 6 months ago. So just honour him. We thought we'd have a function out there on the Saturday night, and all that money will go to the Junior League. And then we'll head off on a walk on the Monday and heading across to Cowra, my old hometown where I played footy and went to school and that. When I say I went to school, my dad's still trying to get some money back out of him because he wasted.
2: Hey, Royce, it's Gow, mate. I know we've spoken about this. I won't be there with you this year. But how far are you going this year? I believe last year, the past couple of years, you've done about 300 Ks. What are you going to do this year?
1: Yeah, about the same. Probably about around 320, I think. If you go to main roads, of course, it'd be a bit shorter. But we're going to take some back roads for safety reasons. On the main road, can get a bit hairy every now and then. So we'll get on some of the back dirt tracks and get across to, go through Dubbo and so on and places like that and head across and go through me little hometown of Goolagong where I was originally from, then up to Cowra.
3: Mate, Johnny Farragher's a bit of a legend out Penrith way. Just having a read, he only played 7 first grade games until he suffered the spinal injury in a scrum at Henson Park. It was 1978 when that happened, but he spent the majority of his life on the door at Penrith, welcoming people into the club. Tell us a little bit about him that we might not know. Do you know much about him, like other than?
1: Oh, my word, I do, mate. He was one of my best friends. I've gone to Johnny plenty of times to ask for advice and so on over the years. Johnny, honestly, was in that wheelchair from, from 78 or something right through to six months ago, and I never heard him whinge once about incredible. I think if I was stuck in a wheelchair, I'd be whinging and whining and going off my head. I never heard Johnny whinge once about being in that chair, and he's just a champion bloke, and that's why we're going out there to celebrate his life.
4: And very much like
3: well done, mate.
4: Very much like you, a very quick-witted man. He always had a joke for you, and he always had a twinkle in his eye. And I'm so glad that you honour him, Rowdy, the great man Johnny Farragher. And that 6 months has gone quick. What's your prep? Run us through what you do a day to get yourself right for a 300K walk.
1: I normally head off in the morning about 6 o'clock, and probably, I love heading up into the Blue Mountains. Beautiful up there. You find some little steep hills there, but all of a sudden, knock you around a bit. But, I head up there, mate, and just walk around. Just beautiful place up there. And, I walk between 2 and 4 hours. Just depends on, get up around about the 20K mark some days, even higher. And then you might back off a couple of days, so you don't want to break down too much. So, I get a fair bit of work in. I really look forward to getting up and walking every morning. Yeah.
3: Hey, Big Roy, we're sponsored by Deep Heat here. Mm. I might be able to get you some to rub into your legs before you start walking. Would that help you at all or not?
1: Mate,
3: what if we just
4: don't get on your gonads.
1: You get a bit to yourself and rub into your forehead.
0: Hey, Royce, before you go, we've had MG join us the last couple of years, and we've got to know him remarkably well. He's a really, really good fella, but he tells stories about what he was like back in his heyday. How difficult was Big MG to handle back in the day?
1: Oh, I don't know. He was too big to do anything bad about it. That's the trouble. I have pulled him into line on more than one occasion, but I was a bit. And I can tell you a few stories, but they won't go on air, mate. You have to.
0: Well, Royce, weren't we?
4: No,
0: we just wanted to
1: make an appearance in a couple of them myself.
0: Oh, all right, eh?
4: Yes,
0: well, mate, we love supporting you. You know that we're right behind you, Royce, 2GB and the Continuous Call team. 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
1: I'm really pushing hard for them Penrith fans to throw $20 in a family, just $20 a family, and get in. And if anyone else out there support anyone else, a tenner will do from you.
4: Oh, well done, Roddy.
0: Good on you, mate. Great to hear your voice. Great to catch up. Man. There he is, Panthers legend, rugby league icon, Royce Simmons. That website again, RoyceSimmonsFoundation.com.au. You two know him better than most. What an amazing man he is.
4: Well, he's one of the most probably beloved characters that our game's ever seen. You know, probably for that 91 grand final when he basically had the speech and said that, I want to have a beer with every single one of you. And I think he tried his hardest to do that. He got close.
3: Yep.
4: But he hasn't drank for, I think, 12 to 18 months of late because, you know, obviously he's with his illness. He's giving himself every chance to prolong his life. And he's just a great bloke. Like, he's just one of them guys who he was the first Australian representative for Penrith. And so when this dynasty of these guys go through and they have grandkids, Royce's name will still be mentioned as the very first person in a Penrith jersey to wear an Australian jersey. So he's a legend.
3: You never met a better person.
4: No, you would.
3: I've never met a better bloke than him. He's just fun. He's always laughing. He's honest. He wouldn't dudge you.
4: No.
3: He's just the best bloke you've ever met. And you know, we've all met a lot of good people in our lives. I've never met a better one than him.
4: Mm.
3: Never.
2: I had him in the Australian assistant coach for the majority of my time playing for Australia. And, yeah, he was such a good bloke. So just fun. You're right. He'd love a beer. He'd take the mickey out of people, take it out of himself. He was such a good fella.
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0: Welcome back, Continuous Call Team here at Combank Stadium. Well, just off the back of Big Roy, as Daryl you call him, Big Royce Simmons walk, Big Roy's walk, or Royce's Big Walk, whatever it's called.
3: I just call him Big Roy the Sex Toy.
0: Thank you very much.
4: Yeah, he loves that.
0: I was flicking through the paper, as I inevitably do on a Saturday, just having a look at the news and getting across anything I need to discuss next week and maybe some fun stuff to talk about today. And I got to page 82 of the Telegraph, story by Brendan Bradford. He played State of Origin, busted, and knocked out a former heavyweight world boxing champion. But Paul Gallen is determined to not let this month's Sydney Marathon be the thing that finally takes him out. The Sharks and New South Wales legend openly admits, "I'm no runner," but he's taking on the punishing 42.2 kilometres course through Sydney CBD on August 30 as his next challenge. And nearly 10 years to the day since they teamed up to win Cronulla's drought-breaking NRL Premiership, Gallen will be joined on the start line by Michael Ennis. Gal, you've got a big task coming up.
2: Yeah, I do. It's going to be hard. Look, I had a well-mapped out plan for my run and my training to get ready for it. That sort of hit a bit of a brick wall when I did the Mark Hughes Foundation walk, as I spoke about earlier with my feet. Probably knocked a month off my training. I was due to get to 35 Ks this Monday coming up. And then later in the week do a 15K run, and that'll be my last run before the run the week after. But I'll hopefully get about 20Ks, 22Ks out this Monday, so a lot less than I wanted to. But look, I'll finish it. I've got no doubt I'll finish it. I'll be mentally strong enough to finish it. It's just a matter of what sort of time I do. I did want to run below four and a half hours, which isn't fast. Like, let's be honest, it's not fast. I'm not a runner.
3: 42K.
2: That's 42.2K. So to put it into perspective, I spoke to Mick Ennis yesterday when we done the photo. He wants to run about 3.5 hours. So he's a very good runner. He'd weigh 80 kilos. I'm 105, 106. So a big difference in weight. It's gonna be a good challenge. It's gonna be hard. Something I always wanted to do. I'm not a runner, as I said, but it'll be a good challenge.
0: I love the camaraderie in rugby league. I go to the third line of the story here, and I just want to pick out a couple of quotes, Daryl and MG.
4: Yeah, go.
0: It says here, "I was running on Monday around our area, and the wind was horrible. It was so windy, the worst I've experienced," Gallen said. "Mick drove past and saw me at one stage during my run. He texted me later saying, 'If you weren't so fat, that wind would have blown you all the way to Cornell.' Josh Morris drove past and helped me out as well. 'It's hard. I'm not a runner, mate. It's not my sport.'"
3: What did Josh do to help?
2: Beep. I actually didn't know it was him at first. Like, I got home and he texted me. But the wind was absolutely horrendous. Like, I'm saying, it was like the gust of wind was almost stopped me running. And every way I turned, every single left, right, wherever I turned, it was a headwind. Every single turn I made was a headwind. It killed me. It was an absolute nightmare.
3: What if you turned around and ran back?
2: Well, then I would have had to run all the way back the other way. Like, it just wouldn't have worked.
3: It wouldn't be a headwind then.
2: Yeah, but then I would have had to run far. Listen, I've got a plan. I've mapped out my maps. I've got a plan. Please don't carry on.
0: Sorry. Is Michael just going to chew your ear off on this?
2: He'll be way in front of me. Mick, even when we played footy, like, he was a... Look, I was a good trainer. Everyone was good trainers, but he was a very, very fit. Like, a good runner. I was never a good runner. Like, I could play 80 minutes and I could do it and get through it. But if you put me in a 1.2K time trial on the field, I'm in the bottom percentage.
3: What was Fifita like as a trainer?
2: Fifita was unbelievable. You would not believe. He was probably... So back... I remember Fifita coming to me one day and goes, "Gal, I want to talk to you about training and footy and blah, blah." I got chatting to him one day and... he started running. He started doing like 5K runs. He come back. We had a 1.6K time trial we used to do. The only bloke that beat him was Bo Ryan.
0: Wow.
2: Really? From that time on, he was unbelievable as a runner. He trained his backside off, got really, really fit, and obviously that remained with him for the rest of his career. But he was a really good runner.
3: He looks well now. He looks good.
2: He's good, yeah. He's going good. I'm not a good runner. I've never been a good runner.
0: I'm not either. What we need to do, I think we need to come up with a remedy for your feet. Because your biggest preparation is not in the fitness, it's the feet.
2: Yes.
3: Look at this mountain.
0: Speaking of blokes who've been preparing for marathons, Big Tookie's just walked in.
4: Hey, Tooks.
0: Hello, Tookie. Hey, Tooks. How are you, mate?
4: Where's your lollies?
0: Bring some lollies.
3: Come on, stop. Is that all you're thinking of him about? What sort did you get?
0: You didn't buy too many. You always buy too many.
3: He gets the big packet too. He loves those.
0: He'll
3: big
0: be downstairs
3: packets.
0: Mining the Allens. Door today.
4: We've got the Allens, Mix. Yep.
0: Look,
3: the Mix ones are the best. They're the best, mate.
0: Good on you, Tookie.
2: See, this, Mix. Tooks, I'm not having one lolly today.
0: Tooks, you know how you're the clubman of the year a bloke that does anything that's needed. Mate, can you get down there and fix up Gal's feet for us? Look at the state of those puppies.
3: Good stuff.
2: They're that good.
0: We better take a break. We'll come back with more in a sec.
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0: Yeah, Marilyn's concerned about Gal's feet as well. Guys, does Gal have a podiatrist? There's an excellent one at Guy Mia. He's a runner himself and looks after many sports people from Marilyn.
2: No, I don't. Look, I've got to admit, this is something that I want to do. I believe I'm mentally strong enough to get through it, so I will finish it, but I just... I'm just going to tough it out. I've got to be realistic about. I've got to be realistic about my running ability. As I've said, Mick Ennis is a great runner. I know he'll be a good runner. I know he will run.
0: Are they close to
2: 3.5 hours? Yes.
0: You know where the balls of your feet are? Are they blisters there?
2: Yeah. No. They're not. That's just skin. Bad skin. Oh, anyway, I don't get pedicures.
3: Jeez, you got.
2: But leave me alone, guys. Leave me. So everyone at home, I've come in today wearing thongs because my feet are that sore. I need to air them out a little bit. That's why I've come in wearing thongs. I have bought shoes for the sideline. But
3: you shouldn't have bought such despicable shoes.
2: I bought old shoes because I thought it was going to be raining, so if they get wet, it doesn't matter.
3: Are you sponsored by ASIC?
2: All thinking ahead.
0: Have you noticed that there's this pungent smell in this box?
2: No, you haven't.
0: I can't work under these conditions.
3: He's not sponsored. Disgusting. Why is he wearing ASICs if you're not sponsored by them?
2: Well, I have gotten a couple of pairs of ASICs. ASICs do look after us and the Sharks. We get 50% off, so it's not too bad.
4: There you go.
0: What do you mean us and the Sharks? You don't play anymore.
2: Well, I'm part of the Sharks. I'm part of their coaching staff.
4: He's on the board.
3: He's a legend, mate.
2: I'm on the board.
3: Can
0: I also compliment you? Did I read somewhere that are you involved in the rugby league program at a high school now in the Shire?
2: Yeah, I'm doing the...
0: Good on you.
2: Yeah, they've asked me to... They actually rang me and got me to come down there and they said...
0: Well, it's funny, I had a phone call from the education minister. She's never seen a invoice like.
2: Well, they wanted to ask me about the program, who they should get to run it. And I said, look, if you need someone to run it, I'll come down there.
0: For a fee.
2: No, I'm not getting paid.
0: What?
2: It's love. It looks, what do I say?
3: We can find this out if it's true or not.
2: Find it out.
0: We would need the principal on the phone. We need answers.
2: Leave you. What's my saying? give.
3: Take
2: a lot. That's my saying.
0: So what are you taking?
2: Whenever I get paid to go to functions, I make sure I get paid a lot of money.
0: What are you getting paid by the high school?
2: I'm not getting paid by them.
3: It's a love job. It's a love job.
2: They offer me a job.
0: One word for you, ICAC.
2: Let me tell you. I promise you right now. ICAC. I'll tell you what, they offer me $200 a session. I'm not getting an invoice. So I'm not.
3: What are you getting cash again?
2: Cash again. It's a school. Cash is a public school, mate.
3: I've got one word for you.
4: Four syllables.
3: ICAC. What do you think they do at the little shop that they buy their food from downstairs?
2: I know you blokes know me well. You know I give.
0: Yeah, of course you do. I've got to get to a break. Back with more in a sec.
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0: Yeah, big thank you to Turks from the Parramatta Eels for bringing us in some lollies today. I've just asked him, I said, why aren't you downstairs doing the door for the NRLW? Big afternoon ahead. He goes, no, I'm not allowed near the NRLW side, Levy. So, Turkey, just behave yourself into future. And all of Turkey's mates, can you all bombard him with text messages, please? He's sitting behind me saying, don't you dare. Well, guess what, Turkey? I just did. Cronulla coming up against Canberra. Score updates on that one as we take you around the grounds. We've got a break for some news. We'll come back with more from CommBank Stadium.
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27: Good afternoon. I'm Jack Hahn. A major multi-agency search and rescue mission is underway for a missing 18-year-old girl who vanished on Wednesday. Lily Hooper was last seen at home in the New South Wales Southern Highlands, heading out for a hike. Acting Police Inspector Ben Kerry says the missing woman knew the area well.
28: Lily is an experienced bushwalker for someone of her age. She does regularly engage in bushwalks, some quite challenging. She has a lot of friends and a lot of support. They're obviously very, very distraught, and we're doing everything we can to support them in this challenging time.
27: A political debate over Australia's immigration intake is intensifying after Pauline Hanson proposed a pause on migration from dangerous overseas regions. The One Nation leader claiming accepting arrivals from high-risk nations marked as do not travel poses a threat to national security. Critics have hit back, arguing that travel advisories should not be used to vilify entire communities. Flights are now being cancelled in and out of Hawaii as a hurricane tracks towards the Big Island. Australian holidaymakers there are being told to prepare for a superstorm bringing up to 600 millimetres of rain. A state of emergency is now being declared for the first hurricane in over 130 years to bear down on Hilo, expected to arrive within the next 24 hours. Two people have died in an earthquake off the coast of Indonesia in the Flores region. Australia's Tsunami Warning Centre says the 7.8 magnitude quake poses no threat to Australia's mainland, islands or territories. WA's Chamber of Minerals and Energy has criticised the Productivity Commission's findings on the GST deal. The commission says the current arrangement is costing the federal government and other states more money than expected. It's recommended a return to the pre-2018 arrangement, which could cost WA up to $6 billion. Luigi Mangione has admitted in court to killing UnitedHealthcare boss Brian Thompson in New York City. The 28-year-old also pleading guilty to two charges of stalking with intent to kill, using his court appearance to criticise the American healthcare system. Mangione's lawyer, Karen Friedman, says despite this being an isolated event, he's being treated unfairly.
1: And has successfully fought off terrorism charges and the death penalty, while also fighting at the same time two simultaneous prosecutions in two jurisdictions who are trying to punish him twice for the exact conduct.
27: The construction industry says it's concerned by a fall in home loan applications in the last quarter. ABS figures show 6.4% less loans were used to acquire a property in the 3 months to June. Also making news this afternoon, there's widespread domestic delays on the East Coast being blamed on air traffic control issues at Sydney Airport. In finance, one Australian dollar buying 70 US cents.
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27: Australia is staring down the barrel of an unprecedented defeat to Bangladesh, trailing by a whopping 184 runs after the tourists' staggering first innings in Darwin. Former Australian cricketer Trent Copeland saying on 7 it will be a tough task coming back.
6: No Australian team has ever won a test match from more than 206 runs behind on first innings, so this is rarefied air. They've never done this before in the history of test cricket in this country.
27: Currently, Australia 2 for 44 in AFL action. St Kilda is ahead of Richmond, 94 to 39 later on today, North Melbourne and Geelong. And in the NRL soon, the Raiders locking horns with the Sharks. That's news and sport.
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27: Highly cloudy conditions in Brisbane. There is a high chance of showers later on this afternoon. Light winds south to southeasterly up to 20 kilometres an hour, heading for a high of 22 degrees in the city, the same in Ipswich, 21 on the Bayside. A shower or two is expected tomorrow, heading for a high of 23 degrees. The same conditions are expected to start the work week on Monday and continuing on Tuesday and Wednesday. On Moreton Bay, south to southeasterly winds, tending 15 to 20 knots, sea level.

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1: Welcome back, Continuous Call Team. Next hour of the show from CommBank Stadium. Look, just before we get back into rugby league, I'm getting a few text messages on my phone that we might have a problem with MasterCard terminals. CommBank card's not working. This has all happened in the last 30 minutes. I've got a few messages from people who are at East Garden Shopping Centre in the eastern suburbs of Sydney saying we're not able to pay for anything. If this is a problem for you, I just want to make sure it's not sort of isolated to one particular area. If you want to give us a ring, 131873, we'll see if we can ask some questions behind the scenes. I'm just not sure what the issue is. But a few people saying potentially MasterCard terminals down all over the place, CommBank cards not working, and this has all happened in the last 30 minutes. So 131873, the number. If you can let me know how it's affecting you right now, I'm assuming people might be paying for petrol. You might be needing to pay for something to eat. I'm just having a look at the board here. It's lit up like a Christmas tree. So we've clearly got a problem that we need to investigate. I'll get to your calls in just a sec, but give me a ring, 131873, and we'll obviously look, we like to have a bit of fun, but when there's news to cover, we'll certainly do that. Geez, the Sharks in the meantime have started strongly here in the first half at Ocean Protect. 8-0, Sharks lead Canberra, 8 minutes gone in the first half.
2: That's not good, but Levy.
1: No.
2: So they've kicked the penalty early. We didn't see that. But Braden Trindle has put a little chip through for himself in the end goal. He's gone. He scored the try. It was a great try. Look, I'm not a doctor. I think he's just cut his shoulder. He's come straight from the field. He's off the field. He's in the change room at the moment. But I've got a feeling he's dislocated his right shoulder. So,
1: oh, dear.
2: Oh, because he has been absolutely outstanding this season. He leads the whole competition for try assist by a long way, I think. And it was a great try he scored just then. But, look, I think he might just sit on the goal. I'm upset. I think he just had his shoulder.
1: Take a deep breath. Terrible. All right, well, we'll chase some news on that. 8-0, Cronulla leading Canberra. Here coming up in the next few minutes, we've got the Eels and the Bulldogs in NRLW. Earlier in the NRLW, it was a win to the Titans over the Dragons by 26 points to 10. And as far as the NRL men's at 5:30, Eels and Cowboys. Cowboys in eighth spot, so inevitably must win for them. And tonight, the Broncos and the Warriors. Warriors destined for finals footy. Last night, Rabbitohs 22, Bulldogs 6, Dolphins 22, Manly 0, and in Thursday night footy, the Roosters over the Panthers by 12 points to 6. Rightio, let's get to some of these calls coming through on what we believe to be a breaking story and a developing situation with these MasterCard terminals down all over the place, CommBank cards not working. You're our eyes and ears out there. Is it just restricted to a certain part of Sydney? Is this being felt right across Australia? Julie's out at Campbelltown. Julie, this is affecting you?
3: Yeah, Mark. How are you all? Look,
1: good, thank you.
3: I've been to MacArthur Square today. It's a problem in there with the terminals, but also I just went to fill up with petrol. And at my local service station, they're down as well. And what they're doing is getting people to pay direct into the service station's bank account to transfer money into their bank account because they can't use the terminals and it's chaotic.
1: So Julie, are they saying what exactly is down? I know you say the terminal, but is it the operator of those terminals? Is it one of the banks in particular? How's this working and what's the problem?
3: They said that it's the Commonwealth Bank and NAB Bank, but they had a St. George terminal which appeared like the light was on with St. George written on it, but they were getting people to transfer the money direct into their bank account.
1: Okay. All right. Well Julie, we're going to make some inquiries off air. Thank you for calling through. So it's not only the eastern suburbs, it's out at Campbelltown. Alice Springs, David's phoned through from the Alice. G'day, Dave. You've got issues up there too, mate?
4: Yeah, I've got a Qantas MasterCard and it's out as well. Luckily, I had another card, so what didn't cause a problem, but, not working.
1: All right, that's David at Alice Springs. What about out at Dubbo? Lisa, you're out there. You've got an issue too?
5: Yeah, Westpac wouldn't work at Woolworths, so I had to use a different card.
1: Right, okay. So you're saying Westpac didn't work, but your other cards did?
5: No. So I've got a Westpac card and it was declined and they said they were having issues with Westpac, but my Greater Newcastle card worked, or Greater Bank card.
1: All right. I'm just trying to sort of work it out as we go here. As you can appreciate, getting a hold of the banks at most times is difficult, but especially on a weekend. What about in Wagga Wagga? Catherine's phoned through. Kath, you got issues down there?
6: Hi, Mark. I just filled up and my card worked. I've got a MasterCard, a Westpac card, but the guy said that it's been intermittent for quite some time. Some, it seems to be MasterCard, but some work and some don't. So mine worked.
1: All right. Well, Catherine, thank you for letting me know. The board's still ringing here. If you can shed some light on what actually is the problem. It sounds like this is a MasterCard issue. Just looking at all the feedback that's coming through, yeah, had issues at Bunnings, although I could pay with MasterCard. Oh, no, I couldn't pay with MasterCard. Lucky I had cash, that one from Richard. Boys, looks like, yeah, another electronic drama. This is why cash is king. Yep, happening up here, Mark, in Brisbane. I'm from Canberra, having same problems with trying to use my CommBank card. So we've got some problems right around the place. We're going to do some digging. Hopefully this is rectified really quickly because a lot of people don't carry cash these days and you go to most places and they don't even accept cash. And I'm pretty sure I'm right in saying here at CommBank, I don't think you can pay cash. You've got to pay card. And if that's not working, I just don't know how people are able to buy anything. So,
7: what a joke.
1: 131873, the number. You can email us at 2GB.com. You can text us as well, 0460 873 873. We'll take a break, back with more right after this.
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0: every cartoon.
1: Milton, you're a brand new son.
0: I'm going to put it out there. I reckon you would be the greatest grandfather of all time to your grandkids.
1: Oh,
0: they'd come over and they'd just sit there with Poppy and watch cartoons all day, every day.
1: That's Papa, by the way.
0: Sorry, Papa.
1: Papa, yeah.
0: Papa. Yeah, but you're from Mount Druitt.
1: I didn't want to be called granddad.
2: How dare you call yourself Papa?
1: Why?
2: But I'm Papa.
1: But now I get Papesh.
2: Papesh.
0: So hang on, you're Papa and you're Papa?
1: I'm Papa.
2: He's a top.
1: So I'll see him today and he goes...
0: That's got the wrong way. You're at Cronulla, like you're living in a multi-million dollar house. You should be Papa.
1: Yeah.
0: You should just be Papa.
1: I'm looking the dates off the calendar.
3: Actually, that's what do you want to be when you're... I wonder what I want
1: to
3: be.
1: That's what I said to my wife. I said to my wife about a month before we had River.
0: What, is there something you need to tell us about Charlie or...?
3: No.
1: No. We're at the kitchen table.
2: Charlie pregnant.
3: No, shut up.
1: We're at the kitchen table. Yeah. And I said, babe, what are you gonna be called? And she goes, what do you mean? I said, like, you know, Nan, Grandma, she goes, whatever. She goes, what do you want? I said, I don't want to be called Poppy or Pop or Granddad. I want like Papa.
3: This is the first time I've ever thought about it.
1: One of my daughters was upstairs with a friend, they just peed themselves laughing. They went, Papa, what a wank.
2: You better think about it pretty quickly.
3: No, I
0: reckon you look like a Poppy.
1: You look like a...
0: Poppy Paul.
1: Poppy G.
2: How long would you like to wait? How old do you think?
3: I think you might be right here, Mark.
1: Here he is, the runner.
3: I've been rapping you for the past half an hour.
0: Marathon man.
3: Mate, 3.5 hours he's going to do. I can see it.
1: He said your nipples are getting chafed.
3: Mate, the one bloke I want you to beat is Jonathan Thurston. 3:43. Please beat that.
1: Oh, he's a forward, mate. He'll beat him.
3: You're way tougher. You'll beat him.
0: Michael.
1: We're talking to Michael Ennis, by the way.
0: Michael Ennis looks like he could still play football. Look how fit he is.
3: I told you. I'm back in to get 3.5 hours.
0: Just come here for a second. Look at this bloke's feet. Mate, you tell me if he's going to survive a bloody marathon.
1: Show them.
0: Show him your feet. They are disgusting.
3: It's from running. It's from
0: awful.
3: Running.
4: There was an awful headwind on Monday.
3: He's so... It was a tough run.
0: Nearly going backwards.
3: See you, Mick.
0: We've got to get to a break. We'll come back with more. Michael Chamis is going to join us as well. Speaking of being called grandfather and all that, he's just had his fourth child.
1: God, love him.
0: And Michael's had to deliver it himself in the front seat of the car.
3: Crazy.
2: Unbelievable. Be messy, I reckon.
1: He's going to have to get used to it.
0: How do you finish that off?
2: Stop.
0: We're not going there. We'll take a break and come back with more.
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0: 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Mark Levy, Mark Geyer, Daryl Braman and Paul Gallen. Now, a very important update re this MasterCard issue. I'm being told that MasterCard payments are being declined due to a global MasterCard issue. If customers experience a decline, please insert your card and select savings to make payments via EFTPOS All other CommBank services, including ATMs, remain available. We'll continue to provide updates on our website. We apologise and appreciate your patience. So that's come direct from the CommBank website. We're told it's a global MasterCard issue, and we'll try and catch up with Stephen Fenwick after our next break. I've also got an update coming through on Braden Trindle-Gell at the Sharks. Michael Carrianis reporting that, yes, shoulder dislocation 10 minutes into the game, so he's out for the remainder of the match, and he'll obviously have to go for some scans. But let's hope it's not... as bad as it could be. Yeah,
3: well, what they do these days, they try and rehab it, and if he needs a reconstruction, have it done at the end of the season. But rehabbing it in a few weeks, depending on how bad it is, we'll see how it is. But they're clearly missing him at the moment. They're not playing real well, the Sharks. He's 18-8, they're down.
12: They'd have to put it back in straight away, so it depends on how bad a dislocation it is, because they can put it back in. Like, I had a bit of a history of dislocating shoulders. One stage, I'll tell you what they did, they had my arm straight out, my elbow tucked into my body, my arm facing straight ahead, then they would get it and push it sideways like that, and it would clip back in.
0: Oh, wow. Mm.
12: So, you know, it's a bit of rehab, isn't it?
0: You're tough.
12: No, I wasn't tough. I had about four operations. I was very untough.
0: Well, you know who's tough?
12: Who's tough?
0: Michael Chamis's wife. she's tough.
12: She's very tough.
0: Because as the great Richie Beno once said in commentary, what a catch!
1: What a catch!
0: What a catch! And Michael Chamis, he's pretty good at signing players at the moment. He's also had quite the week delivering his, I think, fourth child.
1: Oh, that's so good.
0: He's on the line with us now. Hello, Mick.
13: Hey, boys. How are we?
0: What a catch. What a catch. Congratulations, mate.
13: Thank you, mate. Thank you. Yes, number four. So it's all happening here. All preparing to take the family over to Papua New Guinea and take the circus over. It's going to be good. It's going to be good.
0: So without prying too much, you just couldn't get to the hospital in time, and you had to obviously swing into action, so to speak, on the way to hospital, did you?
13: Yeah, things happened pretty quickly. So we had to move fast, and thankfully everything went well, and what an experience, boys.
0: Most importantly, Michael, mum and bub all healthy, all happy?
13: Yeah, really good. Yeah, no, both doing really well. Can't complain here. So beautiful little girl Two boys, two girls now, so the family's complete.
0: Good on you, mate. Another four members for the PNG Chiefs as well. well, geez, you've had another big week. So you've signed Brian Toto, who's going to link up with his great mate Jerome Luai. Geez, you're putting together a really good side on paper. Can you take us sort of behind the scenes into the talks with Brian Toto, and how did you get him over the line, or was it something that he was pretty keen on experiencing himself?
13: Yeah, it was a bit of a whirlwind week, to be honest with you. When Penrith gave him and his manager, Sam AU, permission to talk to us, they were on the way to Mudgee. They were about to leave the next day. We literally had just landed from Port Moresby Airport in Sydney with Zach Lomax when we announced that deal, when I was told that we had 9 days to get a deal done. I spoke to Matt Cameron as well, the Panthers CEO. The way the Penrith handled it throughout the whole time, as you'd expect from a club like that, just professional, respectful. But we literally hopped off the plane with Zach and then headed out west and met up with Brian that night. It was clear that Brian was interested, right? He is very close mates with Jerome. There's no doubt they would have been talking. He would have been asking a lot of questions, both him and his partner Moesha, with Jerome and Bailey, his partner, about what life would be like over there. And unfortunately, we didn't have the time to get him over to PNG, given they were going to Mudgee that weekend and then got back to Sydney and headed straight over to New Zealand. So we weren't going to be able to take him there. The deadline was last Wednesday. And we convinced Brian I don't think he needed convincing. You know, like, the Polynesian boys, the Pacific culture and the island, that island life, it's something that resonates with them. Brian's been over to Samoa a number of times. He's obviously got the Samoan heritage, so does his partner. So he'll get over there for the World Cup in October and he'll have a look around, but he was willing to make that decision without going over there. It's not ideal for him, not ideal for us. We said all along we'd love people to go over first before making a decision, but unfortunately this circumstance with the timeline, we couldn't do that.
0: Well, just before Gal jumps in, just on that, I know you've, and I've got a bit of a bone to pick with you, Michael.
13: Here we go.
0: I know you're flying over all the influencers and podcasts and everything else. What about the Continuous Call team? 40 years going strong, influential in its own right. What about flying us up to have a look, champion?
13: Yeah, yeah, big mum's going over. Just big mum, though. We only got people who actually have.
12: When am I going, mate?
13: So, yeah, October World Cup. You coming or what?
12: Yeah, I might come. Cleary will come with me.
3: Hey, Chemmy, it's Gow, mate. First of all, mate, I missed you on a Monday night. It's good having you around. I miss chatting to you. But
0: I don't think Gus does.
3: No, that's all. I do.
12: But you say chatting or arguing?
3: No, me and Chemmy, good. But I think you've done it.
13: This week, Gow, haven't you heard?
3: Oh, beautiful. Haven't you heard? No, mate, I don't pay too much attention. But anyway, I think you've done a great job, to be honest. I mean, when you first took over that role, I didn't know how it was going to go for you, but you've done an outstanding job. Mate, first of all, you probably need to sign some forwards next. That's probably the next players that you've got to get. But, mate, what about going forward? I've heard some rumours that when he's playing Queensland, for example, you're going to play all the Queensland teams back-to-back. Now, I don't know if these are true or not, but if it is true, what do you say to the wives and the kids back at home in the compound without their dad or their husband there for a couple of weeks, if it's true?
13: Yeah, look, there is no indication from anyone at the NRL that is the case. Obviously, they do the draw, and like every club, you can sort of put your preferences before the start of the season and work out what that is. Now, I don't think that would be ideal for us. As you can see, we've signed a lot of boys with families, with partners and wives and kids. And, you know, in a perfect world, maybe there's a situation where we ask for school holidays to all be back over in Sydney or Brisbane or wherever the majority of the players are so they can go back and see aunties and uncles and grandparents. But you know what it's like, Gal. It's at the end of the day, you're in the hands of the NRL and the draw that they put out. Now, I'm sure for us and for Perth, there will be some considerations made around travel and obviously taking people away from family. But there is absolutely no conversation yet about what that looks like or how it will play out. But yeah, you're right. You don't want to be taking, you know, moving families over to PNG and then the boys are away for 3 or 4 weeks at a time. That's not ideal.
12: Hey, Michael, what percentage of the team will consist of PNG players? Do you anticipate or not? Or will it be like, you know, 40%, do you think?
13: Yeah, look, I think we've made it quite clear that, you know, we're obviously entering the NRL, and as much as we are a representation of Papua New Guinea, we need to be competitive from the outset. So you see from our signings to start, that's our intent. You know, you can't take 30 people over to Papua New Guinea and be in a team that's not going to compete and expect people to be able to handle that life that's going to present itself, living with each other in a resort all the time, all day, every day. Now, if you're not winning, it's going to be a very difficult place for that to happen. So we've set out from the outset to be competitive, but we also know that over the course of the next 10 years that this team needs to become predominantly Papua New Guinean. What that is in year one, I'm not too sure. But I've spoken to a lot of the PNG boys. We flew to London and met up with a number of guys there. We've spoken to the Hunters. And we've said that we want this to be your team. In an ideal world, this team is full of Papua New Guineans. But you have to earn the right to play in the NRL. And if you're not ready, then jerseys just won't be given out. So
0: can I ask you, I just want to squeeze one more in, Michael, right? So whenever we talk about PNG and I listen to you talk about players and their families and their wives and their kids, right? Yep. I haven't heard anyone ask this question, and I want to ask it as delicately as I can, because they're going to live in a compound. How does a single bloke who signs with PNG go and meet someone? Because they're not in Sydney, they're not in Brisbane, they're not in Townsville, where they go out to a nightclub, or they might go out for a coffee with someone they've met out and about. And how difficult is that going to be for, say, a single rugby league player who's decided to sign on and come to play for PNG for a couple of years?
13: Well, I think everyone at the start, I think a lot of people said that, oh, you can only sign young guys, you can't take families over there. Well, we took the opposite approach, right? As you can see, almost everyone there has kids that we've signed. Everyone has a partner that we've signed so far at the very least, but all of them pretty much have kids, I think, bar Connor Watson. So we've made no secret of the fact that it's going to be a family club. But to your point, yeah, there is an opportunity. Well, there's still 5,000 expats who live in Papua New Guinea.
0: So are you not going to sign any single blokes? Is that what you're saying?
13: Yeah, we're discriminating against single guys. They're out. No, it's definitely that's not the case. But we're going to have a lot of opportunities for us to be together as a club. And I feel like the family environment is most suited. That doesn't mean there won't be any single guys. We're definitely going to have a mix of what that looks like. But I don't want to be looking in the other direction from families because it's too hard. I think if we embrace that whole family aspect, it could be our real strength. And the clubs that I've spoken to, I met with Cameron George, The Warriors, I've spoken to the Panthers, and just about what it was like during the COVID bubble. And the Warriors know more than anyone. The families
0: But Michael, I guess my question again, I'm running out of time here. But my question is, if you're a single bloke who's living in Port Moresby in a compound, how do you go and meet a young woman to potentially date, to go and potentially marry? That's going to be a difficult aspect to the whole PNG franchise, I would have thought. And that's probably going to be a difficult thing that you as a club are going to have to manage as well, aren't you?
13: No, I think there's a misconception about what it's going to be like. Like, we've already taken all the players out there. You're having coffee on the harbour. We're having breakfast there. There are nightclubs in PNG. Are there precautions that we're going to have to take? Of course. But every time we've taken somebody over, they've all said, wow, this is not what I thought it'd be like. We're having dinner overlooking the water. No one's bothering them. There's some really nice restaurants there. So, yes, it's not going to be Sydney, but there is going to be an opportunity to live normal lives. You're just going to have to do it differently because everyone knows who they are. They all love and adore them. So,
0: I'm glad you've answered that because it's just one sort of thing that I've heard people talk about, but I haven't heard anybody ask the question. I thought, well, here's a chance to ask it. Anyway, congratulations, mate. Been a big week for you and for the club, you personally as well. So congratulations to you and your beautiful wife, mate. We'll catch up soon.
13: Appreciate it, guys. See you tomorrow, Gal.
0: Good on you, buddy. There he is, Michael Cummins, General Manager of Football, PNG Chiefs. We're off to a break. Back with more.
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0: The great Tommy Herschel's out at Combank with the Cowboys from Find Your Feet. 18-14, Canberra leading Sharks at halftime. And here in the NRLW, we've got a scoreline reading. It's just dropped off the screen. There it is, 22-0. 22-0 at halftime. The Eels leading the Bulldogs. And one of our listeners here says they're there to play football, Levy, not look for a missus. Well, if that's the way you think they're going to operate, I think you need a bit of a reality check, sir, because they're young blokes, they're single. What do young single blokes want to do?
12: I've got one word for you, Levy, and this gentleman. Testosterone.
0: Thank you. Break back with more.
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0: We'll catch up with tech expert Stephen Fenwick straight out of the news off the back of this news of a global MasterCard outage. Halftime in the Wallabies game. The Wallabies up 21-17 over Japan. And we've got Rugby League, NRL and NRLW action continuing. More scores on that when we return from the news, which is right now.
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26: Good afternoon. I'm Jack Hahn. There's a major outage impacting cashless transactions across Australia. MasterCard payments are being declined due to a global issue. Tens of thousands of people in every state and territory report troubles with MasterCard and also Apple Pay. Several banks have been affected, including the CBA and Westpac. Australians have been left unable to pay for trolleys full of food, along with other goods and services. Julie in Sydney Southwest says service stations have also been impacted.
27: I just went to fill up with petrol, and at my local service station, they're down as well. And what they're doing is getting people to pay direct into the service station's bank account to transfer money into their bank account because they can't use the terminals, and it's chaotic.
26: The Commonwealth Bank has confirmed the outage. It recommends trying to insert a physical card or use cash instead. Shops and service stations now recommending to customers that they pay with cash for the rest of today. The federal government has slammed One Nation's plan to ban migrants from countries listed as do not travel. The minor party arguing Australia should not be importing the world's problems at the expense of national security. Destinations holding the DFAT warning include Lebanon, Ukraine and Iran. Labor Minister Chris Bowen argues migrants from war-torn regions have contributed to Australia.
28: Go to the churches and mosques around Australia that have strong Lebanese communities and let Pauline Hanson explain why she wants nobody from that country, from Lebanon, to be able to come to Australia. She's wrong, wrong, wrong.
26: Search teams are resuming their hunt for a missing teenage hiker in the New South Wales Southern Highlands. Lily Hooper vanished on Wednesday. Australia's fuel supplies remain secure amid escalating conflict in the Middle East. There's currently 41 days of petrol in reserve, 37 days of diesel and 35 days of jet fuel. 44 ships are on the water with additional stocks. The Asia-Pacific region is now without a US aircraft carrier as the Pentagon redeploys it to the Middle East. The USS George Washington will swap out the Lincoln that's been fighting in the Iran war at sea for more than 260 days. The Lincoln has been plagued with worsening conditions on board, several sailors reportedly going overboard. They were all saved. Australian holidaymakers in Hawaii are being told to prepare for a destructive hurricane headed for the Big Island. The superstorm is on track to make landfall within the next 24 hours or so, bringing up to 600 millimetres of rain. Flights around Hawaii have been disrupted with widespread cancellations, these travellers making it out of the storm zone.
2: We got on the plane and we were waiting to take off, and everybody's phone all at the same time said emergency hurricane on the way.
4: People felt like they were going to get stranded, so that was their worry. Like, that was their main concern.
26: Also making news this afternoon, France's top court has rejected an Australian-styled social media ban for children under the age of 15, and more than 230 planes running late in Sydney as air traffic control issues continue. In finance, one Aussie dollar buying 70 US cents.
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26: 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North Melbourne now tackling Geelong. The Kangaroos ahead, 24 to 6. And in the NRL at the moment, the Raiders are ahead of the Sharks. It's halftime, 18 to 14. 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
26: Partly cloudy conditions in Brisbane. There is a high chance of showers later on this afternoon. Light winds south to southeasterly up to 20 kilometres an hour. Heading for a high of 22 degrees in the city. The same in Ipswich. 21 on the Bayside. A shower or two is expected tomorrow, heading for a high of 23 degrees. The same conditions are expected to start the work week on Monday and continuing on Tuesday and Wednesday. On Moreton Bay, south to southeasterly winds, tending 15 to 20 knots.

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4: I should also mention, as we welcome you back, Mark Levy, Mark Geyer, Daryl Bryman and Paul Gallen, Michelle from Canberra with the...
5: Snagglepuss.
4: Snagglepuss.
5: Exit stage right even... Michelle from Canberra is
4: Michelle from Canberra with the Snagglepuss has won the Wild Turkey Pack.
5: Yes.
4: No, the Jack Daniels.
6: You're
4: going
6: to give her the grub? Some of your best sleep.
4: The Jack Daniels.
5: How give it to Murgatroyds?
6: You've lost it.
5: You know what? Car dudes bring back great memories. And
6: what sort of memories they bring back?
5: And sometimes I think the power rankings are just that. I just like to bring back someone to go, oh, remember that. Remember that.
4: Remember.
5: Like ours last week was perfect. What do you, besides your family, what's one thing you can't live without?
4: I reckon our next guest might have a favourite cartoon character.
5: Oh.
4: Because he's got there's three little girls, hasn't he?
5: Yep.
4: And his eldest girls are, I think, a future TV superstar. She really? Was interviewed after. Was it after he won the grand final? Anyway, Jonathan Thurston's on the line, the new Queensland coach.
5: Oh,
4: hello, JT.
5: Is that a scoop?
7: G'day, fellas. How are you?
5: JT.
4: You got a favourite cartoon character, great man, with three little girls?
7: Oh, I've got four girls.
4: Four?
7: Four, yes. That's how lucky
6: Does
7: I am.
6: Does your wife know about the other one?
7: Oh, that's pretty good for you.
6: You're a funny guy.
7: Do your research, fellas. You need to do your research.
6: Hey, Levy.
5: Darryl's on fire.
7: Is this an award-winning show or not?
6: Yeah. No, not really.
5: Not really.
4: Used to be.
6: In the old days.
7: No,
4: what's your favourite cartoon character?
7: I'd have to... Well, I grew up in the late 80s and early 90s, so Astro Boy...
5: One
7: of them, yeah.
6: That was pretty good.
7: Astro Boy. So yeah. I'd say that was my favourite.
4: Just before we get into the footy as well, did I see you this week, JT, schmoozing politicians in Canberra?
7: What? I wouldn't say schmoozing, but I did have a fair few meetings in Canberra with some politicians. Yeah, it was really good, actually. So I've got an academy that runs programs for disadvantaged youth and at-risk youth. So had some good conversations down there as well. So, yeah, it was
4: I'm thinking there's an opportunity here, right? So we could play good cop, bad cop, because I spend all week giving it to politicians, right? You could go in there and be Mr. Nice Guy, and I could help you milk a bit of money out of these politicians to help your academy. What do you reckon?
7: Yeah, I'd like that.
6: That's a no, I think.
4: We'll talk about that off air. On to the footy. Tonight, you're in action for the Broncos and the Warriors. Geez, the Warriors are obviously destined for finals footy, but gee whiz, the Broncos, it's all about salvaging a bit of pride, you'd like to think, the last few weeks of the comp, JT.
7: Yeah, 100%. Obviously, they're out of finals contention, only a few weeks to go until the finals are here. So I think they'd like to upset a few teams heading into the finals. So that starts with the Warriors, who are playing great footy. The Broncos have got a strike all over the park. We know that, but they just haven't been able to put it together throughout this year and throughout an 80-minute performance. So for the Broncos fans, it's quite difficult to see their team where they're sitting. But if you're a Cowboys fan, it's pretty good.
8: JT on
6: you still got it, JT.
8: JT on Monday night, we discussed on 100% footy. We did discuss Luke Metcalf and his return. He was absolutely outstanding. He scored two tries. I did say if Tamari Martin was to return, that I imagine Tamari Martin would go straight back in because he's kept him in the

0: top four all year, but he's going to be out for 2, 3, maybe 4 weeks. If Luke Metcalf keeps playing the way he is, do you think he'll stay there?
1: Well, he's already made that tough call already throughout the year, Andrew Webster, by leaving Tamari Martin at 7 while Metcalf was on the sideline. So if Luke Metcalf has a good month heading into the finals, then I reckon he'll keep that, make that same decision again and keep Luke Metcalf there to keep the continuity of the team going. So it's very crucial heading into finals that you've got, happy players going into the games, into the finals as well. And, yeah, if he's got a good month of footy heading into the finals then, and they're winning all those games, then I think it's going to be hard for Tamari to get back in.
2: Geez, he's playing good football, Metcalf. In saying that, I've only seen him play about 5 times in the first grade, I think, this year. But his game, was it last week he played the game?
0: Last week was his first game back in 4 months.
2: Was it against Penrith? I mean, yep. And I said after that, JT, they cannot possibly play any better than that, the Warriors. They were just superb that day. And I said I didn't think they could win the comp purely and simply because I don't think they can match that effort they put in last week.
1: Well, that's the challenge for the Warriors, right? They've got an awesome supporter base all over Australia and obviously New Zealand. So they're up against the Premiership heavyweights who've had so much success over the last, 5 or 6 years. So they're the games that are really easy to get up for. Obviously, you've got the finals as well, which are games that are very easy to get up for. But, the next month will be crucial to them heading into the finals, trying to get, they'll obviously be in the finals, but the top two, get the first week of finals at home. Yeah. So, that'll be crucial for them because then they don't have to travel, right? They win the first week and the second week. They have 2 home games in the finals and then they're playing in the big dance. So, there's a lot at stake for the next few weeks for the Warriors and, they'll want to keep that momentum that they had against the Penrith Panthers.
3: I was a bit cheeky when we started, JT. I said, here he is, the new Queensland coach. I've got to ask you the question. We were talking earlier about what a brilliant job Billy's done. You've obviously worked under him. You were like a yo-yo up and down on the sidelines here at Origin Games. It was fun to watch you as an assistant coach. Mate, is it something that you'd be interested in potentially doing? And where's your sort of mind at the moment in relation to the vacant now Queensland coaching job?
1: I've got too much. I've got too much on my plate and, I've got a small business as well. So, if I threw my hat in the ring to do it, I'd be doing a disservice to the jersey and to the state because I honestly just don't have the time at the moment. So I am not putting my hand up to coach the Queensland Maroons. And like I said, I love the state. I love the jersey. And, I've been a very blessed to be a part of, as a player and obviously working alongside Bill. But I see the effort that the head coach has to put in and, with everything else that I've got going on, I just honestly couldn't do it.
0: JT, I actually am a little bit sad Billy's not doing it. As a New South Welshman, obviously we like Billy and I think he's done a great job. But for me, I've got no doubt guys like Ben Teo will put their hand up for a Matt Ballon, guys like that. But I just think I'd love to see, you're not going to do it, but I'd love to see a big name, a Cameron Smith, a Jonathan Thurston type person do it. Do you think Cameron Smith's any chance?
1: You'd have to ask him, but, from the conversations, so we haven't actually had conversations, but only from yesterday, I got the news yesterday from Bill standing down and, I haven't actually had a proper conversation with Cam about the role either, so I'm not too sure where his head's at with it, and you'll have to ask him.
0: No worries.
3: Well, all in all, JT, I think everybody is... happy for Bill in what he's done. He's done a remarkable job considering he never coached before, obviously a legend of the game. But whoever takes over, massive shoes to fill. But as long as Billy knows, he's done a great job. And whoever takes over will, I'm sure, do a great job as well. We'll see you on the telly tonight, of course, live and free, some Saturday night rugby league with Nine's Wide World of Sports. And we'll chat to you soon. Thanks, Jonathan. We'll talk soon, buddy.
1: Boys. Always a pleasure. Thank you.
3: There he is, the great JT.
2: Good man.
3: Geez, he gave us some great memories come finals time, Jonathan Thurston. Wow.
2: Not even finals time, throughout his whole career. What a player he was.
3: And I'm just going back to that grand final, Darryl.
2: Oh, yes.
3: One of the great grand finals.
2: Yeah, it was, wasn't it?
3: I still regard that as one of my favourite moments to watch. I will never forget sitting alongside Ray Call that, and I just couldn't believe what was going on in front of me.
0: The field goal or the missed goal?
3: The whole thing.
4: The whole lot. Yeah.
3: The whole thing.
2: The theatre.
3: The theatre.
4: The Kyle Felt try and to level
3: amazing.
4: It.
3: Amazing.
4: Yeah.
2: Mate, if you asked anyone out there the greatest grand final they've seen, probably in the last, I don't know.
4: 30 years?
2: 30 what? Years or whatever, that would probably be.
0: No. Mate, me and JT have had this argument. We have had this argument on television.
2: 89, but that's...
4: 89 is the best.
2: Yeah, that is, I was going to say that's the best one, but I couldn't do the math quick enough.
4: 91 seconds.
3: I will say this about your grand final, Gal.
2: Boring.
3: Most
0: no, it wasn't.
3: After a presentation, right, they hand over the trophy, Clive Churchill, everything else. Most people head home, go and join the celebrations. The one grand final where I think there was just as many people there at the end of the game as there were after the presentation was yours.
0: Yeah, I agree.
3: The Sharkies fans did not want to go on.
0: I agree. And when you talk about quality again, this is what I go back to. JT, yes, the back end of that game, the theatre was magnificent. I can't take that away from it. But the quality of game, ours was way better. We had both teams completing above 90% end-to-end footy. The quality of the game was way better than what theirs was. I don't care what anyone says. The theatre at the back end of theirs may have been better.
3: Have you watched it in full yet?
0: Ours?
3: Yeah.
0: No, never watch it.
4: What?
3: Never?
4: Yours?
2: You've never watched it.
0: Never watched the game. And I won't ever watch it again. I don't need to. I remember
4: the one we got beaten, I've never watched again. But the one I won, I've watched 20,000 times.
3: See, right? I would have thought, Gal, well, like, with respect, and it's totally up to you, but if you lost a grand final, I can understand not wanting to watch it. But after winning it, yeah. I have watched it all the
0: not
3: time.
0: That I don't want to. You've been in my house. I don't have a single trophy up or a jersey. I don't have nothing up. I'm not a nostalgic type of guy.
3: He's telling Porkies. He puts it on. He says, Cody, sit down. Watch the old man just to drive the opposition.
0: You've been there.
2: You're not watching it unless there's a little cash fee in there.
3: 24-20, Canberra leading Cronulla.
0: Have we scored? What's happened?
2: No, you haven't.
0: Oh, thank you very much.
3: 24-20, Canberra leading Cronulla. 5 minutes left in the second half. We've got the Wallabies leading Japan, 32-17. That's with 10 minutes remaining in the second half. In the cricket, we've got Australia at 3 for 116.
2: Here they come.
3: They're trailing by 112 against Bangladesh.
4: Cam Green and Steve Smith.
2: If they can lead by 170, which is a long way off.
4: They'll win.
3: Yeah. All right, and here in the NRLW, it's the Eels over the Bulldogs, 30 points to 18 with 5 minutes remaining in the second half. We'll take a break. Other side of this, we'll get the latest on the betting markets on the two games that we'll call for you tonight. We are the Continuous Call team.
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3: 131873 is the number. Back around the grounds, no change, 24 to 20. Canberra leading Cronulla, 2 minutes 40 remaining in the second half. Jeez.
0: Oh, they bombed the dead set try 5 minutes ago. That's a strip there. Might be their penalty here, so.
3: Jeez, I'm...
0: that's not a strip. Did you just see that?
2: No, I didn't see
0: it. Oh, my, did you see that?
2: No, no one saw it. Only one saw it, you.
3: Yeah. I don't want to give away the venue here, but, geez, Josh Morris has got a big celebration coming up.
0: I can't believe he's only 40.
3: Hey, boys, next Sunday 40. I'm 40, so I'm going to have a few beers at this particular venue. Late notice, I know. If you can make it, I'll be there from 2-ish. What about this line? I'll be ripping in. Hope to see you there. Cheers, J-Moz.
0: Well, you know,
2: is he sending that to you or all of us?
0: I imagine Brett would also be there. He sent it to me and Marcus.
3: I think Brett's going to be there a bit late because he's got Roosters commitments.
0: Oh, okay, fair enough.
3: That's right.
2: Sunday, you won't be working. That's right.
3: I'll be at home by the time Brett arrives. So that's
0: well, fine. Will you have to work Monday, though?
3: Yes,
0: maybe,
3: I won't be.
0: Or maybe you should organise have Monday off.
3: No, I shan't be doing that.
2: He won't be ripping in.
3: I shan't be doing that. I'll just be sensible. Let's bring in Nick Ashman. Speaking of blokes who don't
2: mind. He rips.
3: Mind.
2: Nick,
0: he could rip in.
2: He loves ripping one off.
0: I hope he's at the races Nick. Again.
3: Ripping one off.
2: Yeah, he rips one off.
3: He loves it. He was in a corporate box at Four Pines Park last night. Hello, Nicholas.
12: Hello, Nick.
0: Hey, mate.
12: Yeah, it was good, mate. It was no good, though, the result, but that's okay. It was the difference between winning and losing.
0: How many drinks you had?
3: Mate, you sound horrendous.
12: Today? Do I? I don't know. We got stuck in last night.
0: Got him.
4: You're the best.
12: Yeah, so we found those fireballs. They're
4: Oh, they're good.
3: I didn't know they served them at the football, but
2: never. A couple of bottles he took in.
12: Yeah. Anyway, we won't go there. But the breweries around Brookvale, though, they're something. That's really come of age, isn't it, in the last few years?
3: This is like talking to John Laws.
2: It's beautiful.
3: Very loud. Let's get into the prices. We'll just do it quickly tonight. Parramatta, yep. North Queensland, followed by Brisbane and New Zealand.
12: Yeah, Para, obviously outsiders here, 245. The money's been with the Cowboys, 156 into 153. The Lions at 5.5 have given the start to the Para, to the Para fans. And the punters, though, they've butted up on the Cowboys. So they're backing them to cover the line. I can hear you guys laughing there. He also won four the last
2: No,
12: five.
2: It's Andrew in the back. It's Andrew. It's disrespectful.
12: That's all right. But the Eagles have won four the last five, so maybe a chance for a bit of an upset here. Had okay. He's bagged a double in his last two clashes, guys, and you get $5 about him getting a double tonight. Go to Fox.
3: All right, Brisbane, New Zealand.
12: Yeah, Brisbane, New Zealand, all the money here for the Warriors, as you would expect, to $1.40. $2.90 for the Broncos, if you want to back them on the home deck up there. And they've also backed the Warriors to cover the line of 7.5. What can I give you here? Obviously, at Suncorp, Broncos 11-5 overall. Interesting stat for you. In four of the last five matches between these two clubs, the team that's won the first half has also won the second half. So if you like the Warriors and you don't want to take $1.40, you can get about $2 or $2.10 about them winning both halves on your PointsBet app, and that might play into the space of history.
3: All right, fantastic. Something greasy.
4: Fireball.
3: Early night tonight.
4: How many fireballs?
12: I'm at Mum's house now, and I'm off to the mother-in-law's for some Persian dinner, and then I'll be tucked away in the gym jams by about 8:30.
4: Yeah, good boy.
3: Good night, Nicholas.
4: Good night, mate.
12: See you. Good night. Good night.
2: Good evening. Sleep tight.
3: He's had a big campaign.
4: Yeah.
3: There he is, Nick Ashman from PointsBet.
11: PointsBet. It's like hot sauce, but for sport. You win some, you lose more. 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
3: Quickly around the grounds, Paul Gallen, full-time.
0: Yeah, full-time. 24-20 Sharks.
2: Sound like Nick Ashman.
0: They blew it. They had a couple of opportunities at the back end to score.
4: Sharks now fifth.
0: They're fifth, yep. The Dolphins have overtaken them into fourth with one more win. But the Sharks, they've only had 12 wins, I think, so they're...
4: Got a couple of buyers to go.
0: No,
2: Trindle.
3: We'll take a break. We'll console Gal. Daryl, give him a cuddle, will you?
2: G'day, Gal.
0: Come here, mate.
3: We'll take a break and be back with more.
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3: Well, MG, before you get out of here, who are you tipping in the games tonight, starting off with the Eels and the Cowboys?
4: Can't go past the Cows. I think they've got more to play for.
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4: 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I'm going to go an upset, Broncos.
3: All right. You're off to an 80th tonight.
4: Yes.
3: Behave yourself.
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3: Well, mate, I've been to a couple of 80ths. Oh. They can get a bit loose.
4: Happy birthday, Terry and Pauline, you beautiful people.
3: Good on you, mate. We'll hear you during the week as well.
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3: See you, buddy.
4: Have a great night.
3: There he is, Mark Geyer from the Continuous Call team. You'll hear him during the week on Sports Day. 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And in the rugby, the Wallabies are leading Japan by 49 points to 17 with a couple of minutes left. 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
3: Well, we've got a big Saturday night of rugby league coming your way. On the way to the news, as we approach the footy finals, there's one name that everyone wants on the team. Jack, the original Jack Daniels. 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Jack Daniels, a registered trademark. 18+, please drink responsibly. 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
7: Good afternoon, I'm Jack Hahn. It's been a nightmare Saturday shop for millions of Australians left stranded at the checkout with no way to pay. MasterCard going down, declining all cashless transactions, impacting CBA customers and those with several other banks. Service stations have also been asking customers to bank transfer them directly to pay for petrol. Tech expert Stephen Fennick is at a shopping centre and says it's chaos.
24: You could tell there was an issue. There was a big queues at all the checkouts. People, 95% of people, I think, playing with their cards nowadays. So stores in here just assumed it was an outage of all, across all cards and are only accepting cash, not knowing that Visa, I made a Visa purchase, you know, and that worked fine on my Visa card.
7: The issue is now being resolved, but some terminals at stores continue to fail. People are being urged to use cash for any transactions for the rest of today. The embattled CEO of Air Services, who's paid over $1 million, has been placed on supervision by the Transport Minister's office. Rob Sharp denies there's any systematic issues at Sydney Airport and defended the delay in reporting a third close call. President of the Australian and International Pilots Association, Andrew Marshall, telling Today there's an accident waiting to happen.
25: There is a Swiss cheese model. You can't allow the holes in the Swiss cheese to line up to the point where you're relying on the last slice of cheese, if you like, as the last line of defence. So that's not a long-term solution for ongoing operations.
7: Flights are now being cancelled in Hawaii as a hurricane tracks towards the Big Island. Australian holidaymakers over there are being told to prepare for the superstorm, bringing up to 600 millimetres of rain. A state of emergency has now been declared for the first hurricane in over 130 years to bear down on Hilo. Pauline Hanson says Australia should not be importing the world's problems at the expense of national security. One Nation has called on the federal government to ban migration from all countries listed by the Department of Foreign Affairs as do not travel. Destinations with this classification include Iran and Lebanon. A Senate inquiry has backed the federal government's plan to overhaul the National Disability Insurance Scheme. The committee concluded Labor's bill, which would remove around 160,000 participants from the scheme, should be passed. The coalition is expected to back the cuts, which means the legislation will likely pass Parliament next week after months of delays. The construction industry says it's concerned by a fall in home loan applications in the last quarter. ABS figures show 6.4% less loans were used to acquire a property in the 3 months to June. Master Builders Chief Executive Danita Wom says it's concerning for the industry.
26: These are challenging figures when we are trying to get an increase in the supply of new homes and people willing to invest in the industry.
7: And in finance, one Aussie dollar buying 70 US cents.
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7: In the top end, Australia is still trying to come back against Bangladesh. Currently, Australia is 3-121, trailing by about 107 runs. In AFL, St Kilda better than Richmond. Geelong right now ahead of North Melbourne, 64-57. And in the National Rugby League, the Raiders finishing ahead of the Sharks, 24-20. Soon, the Parramatta Eels take on the Cowboys at CommBank Stadium in Parramatta. That's the latest in news and sport.
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7: Partly cloudy conditions in Brisbane. There is a high chance of showers later on this afternoon. Light winds south to southeasterly up to 20 kilometres an hour. Heading for a high of 22 degrees in the city. The same in Ipswich. 21 on the Bayside. A shower or two is expected tomorrow. Heading for a high of 23 degrees. The same conditions are expected to start the work week on Monday and continuing on Tuesday and Wednesday. On Moreton Bay, south to southeasterly winds tending 15 to 20 knots, seas below a metre.
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34: This is what we wanted on a Saturday night.
30: Ooh. Rugby league fans, buckle up.
35: This is going down to the wire.
30: Because it's game time.
35: What a try.
34: Game on, baby.
30: Saturday night, footy.
35: That is a superhuman effort.
36: 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It's on.
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30: The continuous call team.
38: Are you ready for what's coming?
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34: Try! Oh, that's a great little try by the dummy half. 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
30: Darryl Broman.
35: He's still in the field of play here. He scored this.
34: Oh, what a try.
30: Paul Gallen.
39: All you've got to do in the in-goal area is ground the ball. People try to pick it up, try to kick it dead. It's such a simple thing, just ground the ball.
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34: Stand up, take a bow.
30: tonight. Parramatta Eels.
34: Parramatta on the attack. Callum De Silva. He goes long. Now on Williams. Williams has got it to Sam Rainey. Sam Rainey tries.
30: Versus North Queensland Cowboys.
34: Luke goes deep. It's with Drinkwater. Drinkwater left boot strike. He's kicked a foul goal. The Cowboys have won it.
30: And now, live from CommBank Stadium, Parramatta, Mark Levy.
1: Hello, everyone. Welcome to Saturday Night Rugby League with the continuous call team, the live rugby league component anyway. And, gee, plenty at stake for the Cowboys. This is a huge game for North Queensland, needing to win to lock in a spot in the top eight. Because they've got a few teams nipping at their heels, that's for sure and certain, with only, two or three weeks left until finals. As far as the Eels go, well, they've had 7 wins from 20 games. They're playing for pride. The Eels have won 5 of the last 6 against the Cowboys. And, the Cowboys have won only 1 of 5 here at CommBank Stadium. So, danger game for the Cowboys, but one they've got to win. As far as the team news is concerned, that came through a little earlier. And I can tell you that Jack DeBellin's out, so Saxon Pryke, he starts at lock with Harrison Edwards joining the bench. The Cowboys line up 1-19 as per the program. So that's what's happening there. Referee for tonight's game is Todd Smith. Grant Atkins in the bunker. Phil Henderson and Dylan Wells are on the touchlines. And following this match, Chris Warren and Josh Morris will link up for Brisbane and Warriors. That match at Suncorp Stadium. The boys will call that from the Harvey Norman Interactive Studio. And earlier at Ocean Protect Stadium, the Canberra Raiders holding off the Sharks. The Green Machine winning at 24-20 down there at Ocean Protect Stadium. And we've had the Wallabies beat Japan 56-17. So I think that's 3 in a row for the Wallabies. So they've had a couple of wins under their new coach, Les Kiss. As far as the conditions go here, we haven't had a lot of rain the last hour or so, but it was a wet start to the day. The playing surface in tip-top shape. We checked those ground conditions for Aria Homes New South Wales. Tired of the big builder shuffle? Deal directly with the owner. 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And one of the other issues we've been covering for you this afternoon is this MasterCard outage, the global outage. Well, I've just had this statement sent through to me by their communications manager. It says, a scheduled system update caused MasterCard transactions to be declined for a period of time earlier today. The situation has been resolved and all systems are working as normal. So from all reports, everything back to normal after an earlier drama involving the MasterCard global outage. So they have sent their apologies and I'm sure we'll hear more about it over the next couple of days. As always, we'd love to hear from you, 0460 873 873. And you can email us via the websites where you click onto the feedback icon. Darryl Braman and Paul Gallen are alongside me. So say good evening to you boys. Big man. All to play for the Cowboys.
3: Yeah, absolutely. In saying that, I think the Sharks had it all to play for as well, as a few sides have been upset this weekend. And you just can't let your guard down for one moment in this game. And Parramatta, even though they're towards the bottom of the table, I've been pretty impressed by them. I think they have a dig most weeks. They very rarely get hammered. That could change today. Who knows? But, you know, clearly the Cowboys have got more to play for than the Eels. But, you know, the Eels got more injuries, of course. The fullback's out now. And his name is Tuhurini Tweedle. Tweedledee and Tweedledum.
1: Twiddle.
3: Sorry. What's his first name?
1: Harper Tweedle.
3: Harper. Does it say that on here?
1: Well, that's what we've been told. Harper Tweedle.
3: I'm writing Harper in there. Look, I think the Cowboys should win. It's so important for them. They got a pretty good side on paper. Drinkwater's in good form. Hill and Luke is in good form. The halves are good. They should be winning today.
1: What are your thoughts, Gal?
4: No, I agree with the big man. They should win. But look, I didn't get to watch that game properly at the Sharkies. I did see moments, and I feel they blew it at the back end. I remember Brent Okoro making a break. He just had to pass out what I thought, and they may have scored. But anyway, it wasn't to be. But the big man's right. Unless you turn up in this competition, things just don't happen. You have to make them happen. And I'm not so much with the big man on Parramatta. I've been disappointed with them, as I said earlier. They do try. I'm not taking that away from them. They do put their best foot forward every single week, but they just haven't had it happen for them this year. And the Cowboys tonight seal the deal tonight. If they win tonight, they seal the deal to get in the top eight, without a doubt. I'm pretty sure they haven't got a bad run the back end of this. You've got to buy up their sleeve, and I think the two teams they play after that are well and truly out of the eight. So I think they'll make the top eight anyway, but if they beat Parramatta tonight, they seal the deal. They're home and hose in the semi-finals, which would have been their goal to start the season. So let's see how they go. But, I think they get the job done tonight.
1: Are the Cowboys a team, boys, that could maybe cause some drama come finals time, or are they a team that we would refer to as a team making up the numbers?
3: I think they're making up the numbers, personally. I don't think they can win the comp. They might win a game in the semi-final series. I don't see them winning a couple and making a run towards the preliminary finals. But who knows? I mean, some games this year they've been really good. Like just about every other side in the competition, they've had a lot of bad days, really bad days, and big losses. I can't see them. I just don't think they're good enough.
4: They're making the numbers up. Look, at the end of the day, I think it's every... Well, first of all, you want to make the top four. Top four has got to be every team's goal, because we know the premiership winner normally comes or has always come from the top four. The top eight's the next goal. They've made the top eight. I think that's about as good as they could have done this season, to be honest. So I think they're making the numbers. I don't think they're a chance to win the premiership.
1: All right, so that's the Cowboys and the Eels, yeah. Disappointing, but they have had a lot of injuries, haven't they? And Jason Riles, I mentioned earlier, that there's been a suggestion that he's under pressure, but I think you've got to factor in the injuries they've had, don't you? Like, it's hard.
4: I can't imagine
1: Jerome Luai coming next
4: year. Pressure. Yeah, I agree. I don't think he's under pressure at all.
3: I think next year he'll be under pressure. I mean, if you have three losing seasons, as in not making semis, then you are under pressure. But I think you can forgive him what they've dished up this year, considering the injuries they've had and the lack of quality players. What are you doing?
1: I'm just FaceTiming a mate of mine.
4: I'm with you, big man. I mean,
1: he's just trying to ruse it. I'll have to ring you back. I'm about to call the footy, great man.
4: Oh, what about that? Could you imagine I'd done that?
3: Yeah, no.
4: Oh, my God, I'd get my head. It'd be outrage. You'd almost bite my head off. Almost.
3: What are you going to do? Bite his head off?
4: You would almost bite my head off.
1: Yeah, but you do it all the time.
4: And
1: You know what else you do does my head? What about when he goes into the adjoining studio and starts recording swish messages?
4: Oh, that was about 5 years ago.
1: Oh, please.
4: Why don't you
1: get me to send you a Father's Day message and I'll pocket all the cash?
4: Mate, that was years ago. That was so long ago. I can't believe you remembered it.
1: At least Daryl donates his to charity.
3: I only donate half.
4: I beg your pardon. I donate half mine as well.
3: Don't say that. Beg your pardon to me.
4: Well, I do donate half mine to charity.
1: Listen, I need to make a pact with you two. Can we produce one of the great calls?
3: Yes, we can.
4: When don't we? Come on, we're always...
1: I do like when Gal's on the sideline, and Daryl, you and I can control his microphone.
3: Yeah, we just turn him on and off.
1: Last week at the studio, it was punishing.
3: And you know what? Maybe the really, really good news is the clouds are building.
4: Mate, last week we were great. What was punishing about last week?
1: Did you say clouds?
4: What did I say? The clouds are building?
3: Clouds are building.
4: I'm on better level going home.
1: Hey! I'm glad you put those shoes. What about those shoes? They're worse than your feet.
4: I told you I bought the old shoes because I thought it was supposed to be raining. It was raining all day today.
1: Mate, for a bloke who owns about 18,000 properties in the Shire.
4: Give me a break.
3: Like the sole of them's coming apart.
4: Because they're old shoes. I've told you this five times. I bought old shoes because of the weather.
1: You know what else is a nice touch? He brings his own Esky with his name on it.
4: That's actually Cody's. It is his name. But
3: is he allowed to drink?
4: It's not. It's an esky, not an esky. It's an esky that you take to school or you take to sport.
1: I don't mean to be rude here, Gal, and I do love you, and we're mates. But if I drove past you and I saw you sitting at a bus stop with those shoes on, and
3: you don't know.
1: I'd give him $20 and say, mate, go and look after yourself, grab something to eat. Don't worry, mate.
3: He doesn't need it. He's rich.
4: You guys are mean to me. Actually, I was at the footy last week. Where were we last week? Were we at Cocker?
1: We're in the studio on Saturday.
4: Okay, well, I was at Cocker last week for 9 on the Saturday.
1: Oh, Derby, that's right.
4: And I had a man come and speak to me. He was a big fan, a huge fan of the show. He's got that media guy. I stuck up. He said, no, they're not, mate. So, look, we've all got roles to play. I understand they can the reason they do take the mickey out of me is because I can handle it. Pop it, and they know I just get on with it. And of course,
1: we don't give you a hard time.
4: Well, mate, he's a listener. He's an avid listener.
1: I like when people say to me, geez, you give Gal a hard time.
4: There you go. You've just admitted.
1: It's a G.
4: I know. You know I don't care.
1: I'm getting attacked for asking that question about what about the single blokes in PNG.
4: You know what? I've asked Seamus about it before, and I'll ask him again on Monday night. It is an absolute issue. People who are asking that question, they've got to remember, a man and a woman met. That's the reason you're here.
1: Yeah.
4: How did that happen? Yes, exactly right. That's how it happens. And unfortunately, whether people like it or not, people need to meet people to go and have that.
1: This show is just onto another level.
3: Yeah, I know. Gal's what a wonderful explanation.
1: Gal's now teaching people about the birds and the bees.
4: Well, mate, seriously, let's be you. What you asked before was 100% correct, and just absolutely no issue. And it's going to be a huge issue for Papua New Guinea. It is the players over there who aren't married and do not have partners. It's going to be an issue for them, because whether we like it or not, there's another side of life that people want to do and do.
1: It's the circle of life.
4: Exactly right. Anyway, let's go back to it's either hard for you.
1: I've got to go to a break. You know what I'd love to hear from our listeners?
4: It's not that harder.
1: Wherever they're listening across Australia, 0460 873.
3: Thanks, prostate.
1: 873. Plasterboard, remember? 0460 873 873. We'll take a break. Other side of this, we'll look ahead to Brisbane and the Warriors. But coming up in the next 10 minutes, the Eels and the Cowboys here at Combank Stadium.
30: 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Thanks to Jack Daniels.
0: Kevin Ballers, he's up over the 40. Great ball to Renoff. Renoff streaks away. He's still going. He'll score a great Queensland try. Yes, he's over. Try to Queensland. What a strike. The Maroons are back in the hunt. Don't you love it?
30: The continuous call team celebrating 40 years. Thanks to Jack Daniels. There's only one Jack. 4BC.
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1: 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Some ominous looking clouds looming above. You got an umbrella?
4: Yes.
1: Umbrella?
4: Oh, no, he hasn't.
1: An umbrella. Oh, no.
4: What do you mean there's no umbrella?
1: Did you bring an umbrella?
4: Why do you bring one? I don't have to bring one.
1: Yeah, well, you're the sideline. Of course you have to.
4: What are you putting at?
3: No, that's my umbrella.
4: Well, can I please borrow it?
3: No, you can't.
4: Is it actually your umbrella?
3: Yes, it is.
1: Hiding it between
3: my own umbrella.
4: Did you bring it from home?
3: Yeah, I brought it. It was in my car.
4: You get short. He won't let me borrow it, mate. I guarantee he won't let me.
3: It's not a 2GB umbrella.
1: I got one in the boot of my car, but I'm only parked out the back here.
3: Yeah, go and get one for him.
1: I've got to call the game, though.
4: I don't reckon it'll rain. I'll be fine.
3: Okay, yeah, I think you'll be right.
4: 100% I'll be right.
1: I'm sure we'll be able to find you.
4: I'll be able to tell you.
1: What about the late game, boys? Brisbane and the Warriors. Warriors sitting in third place. They look like they're going...
4: Hey, they're a good team.
1: Great guns.
4: Like, they are... They've had a few injuries, too. Tanner Boyd was injured. Someone else. They've had a couple of decent injuries that have gone for the season. But they, as a team... Like, they don't... I don't feel they've got any out-and-out superstars. Like, young Halasima is, but he's only been around a couple of years. I think they're a good team.
1: You can't come into the Broncos, can you, tonight, Darryl?
3: Oh, I can't, but, mate, it's like everything. I mean, you say it every week. You're just waiting for the Broncos to click. They got a reasonable side on paper. I know they got a few injuries, but every side's got a few injuries. You know, they've still got Walsh's there. I know the halfback's out, but Ezra Mam's there. They're giving this young bloke, Thomas Duffy, an opportunity. Staggs is in the centres. You know, Billy Walters is back there. Haas is there. Jordan Rickey's a good player. And Carrigan, they've got a good side.
4: To be where they are is absolutely unbelievable.
3: It's unacceptable.
4: You know what? The Warriors make it hard for them early. they'll turn it up.
1: Chris and Josh will call that one for you a bit later on. Great show today, boys. Keeping me trucking in Western New South Wales. Hopefully Gal covers his feet up for a great call tonight. Thank you, Manto. G'day, boys. Been out bush today cutting firewood. Just cracked the twoies and sitting around the fire in Ulladulla. Looking forward to another great call from you, lad.
3: Levy, look, I think they've got something special happening today.
1: Where?
3: They've got someone jumping out of a helicopter and landing on that mat in the middle.
1: The big logo in the middle of the field. Listening in from Thailand, from Michael, originally from the Shire, but he's over there on holidays. Nice to have you with us. And more of them coming through, 0460 873 873. I'll tell you about one of the Eels, well, the Eels debutant tonight in just a moment. His name is Josiah Funa is his name. I'll tell you, I've just been given a heap of information. I'll do that for you in just a moment. But let's look in your tips. 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
3: Tipping the Cowboys, player to deliver. I'm going to go Reid Marnie, who I think missed last week. He had a head knock. I think he did. He's a good player, and he'll I think, relish the clash up against Telon Da Silva, who's also a pretty good player. And an outrageous statement you want from me or something like that.
1: Bold prediction.
3: Okay, bold prediction. I'm going to say this. Helam Lukey to score a hat-trick. I like Helam Lukey.
1: He's a good player.
3: Well, what are you going to do for a brawl prediction?
1: But it's got to be like realistic.
4: He doesn't do it. He's just the host.
3: Oh, okay.
1: What about
4: we're you, the Gal? Experts. I'm going to go Jackson Purdue will deliver. I'm going to go the Cowboys to win. Bowl prediction, I'm going to say the Cowboys will win by 2 points.
1: All right, fantastic. Oh. We'll take one last break. We'll come back with the action here at CommBank Stadium. Eels Cowboys, Saturday night rugby league.
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1: The two teams making their way out. The fullback for the Cowboys got drink water. The wingers Brayton Burns and Murray Talangi. Setters Zach Laybutt and Tom Chester. Halves Clifford and Purdue. The lock forward Ruben Cotter. Front row of Griffin Neen, Jason Taumalolo, Reid Marnie the hooker. And of course the bench Sonny Luke, Tom McKayley, John Bateman, Cohen Hess, Sam McIntyre, Ethan King. While for the Eels, the fullback Twidle, wingers Kelly and Volkman. Right, at O'Carr, I should say. Centres, Penasini and Samrani. Volkman and Moses in the halves. Lock forward, Pryke. Second row is Williams and Kantonga. Moretti and Paulo in the front row. Talon De Silva, the hooker. And the bench of Walker, Brown, Funa, Mataeli, Russell, Edwards. And the coach is Jason Riles. Downstairs for the acknowledgement of country.
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7: and to all of our First Nation brothers and sisters from across the Pacifica. Warami, Walamabami, Garambarak, Bujarina Dunya, Baramadigal Bemu, Burubadu, Yugadigarang. Hello. Wherever you have come from, it's good to see us all gathering on the ancestral lands, skies and waters of the Baramadigal clan of the Darug-speaking people. This country is exceptionally beautiful. Her name translates to the eel waters, or the place where the eel lies to rest. She holds ancient stories from the time of creation to the one we're a part of tonight, and the stories we will all write together in the future. For those visiting here for the first time, we hope you enjoy your stay and your travels are safe, and that you leave here knowing that this beautiful country we all love so much will always welcome you back. Thank you and enjoy the match.
1: Yeah, lovely. That's Auntie Julie Jones with the Welcome to Country. And we'll have a performance at halftime from Mitch Tambo. And I know Jermaine Hopgood, he let out the Eels. And Josh Addo-Carr was leading out the Eels as well, alongside from the Cowboys, one of the players there as well. I just didn't catch who it was. I was looking at the Parramatta Eels as they made their way out. Anyway, they're going to break away for kickoff. Just on that earlier game, Craig Fitzgibbon has just addressed Braden Trindle's dislocated shoulder. He says it's not ideal. He's pretty important to us. It went out and went straight in away. Usually when it's stuck out for a long period of time, it's worse, but nobody has any idea at this stage. So the great unknown is Braden Trindle's dislocated shoulder. In the meantime, back here at CommBank Stadium, it'll be the Cowboys to get us underway. And we've got the Parramatta Eels defending the northern end of the ground. My headphones just nearly took my head off. They went up by about 80,000 decibels, but I've turned it back down. So
3: come on, Levy. Fire up for this big clash.
1: I don't know what I did then, but anyway, we're back under control. All right, we haven't got the whistle, but he's blown it. We're underway, and the ball goes to the northern end of the ground where it's fielded there by Brian Kelly. Oh, he's beat two of the tacklers. He's over the 30, comes to the 40. He bumped off another one. He's over halfway. Clifford's got him, and Drinkwater as well. Oh, what a start, the Parramatta Eels. 30 metres away from the Cowboys' line. They go right to left into the hands of Big Junior Paolo, and he's put down 20 metres away from the line, and a penalty against the Cowboys. It's big threat play on. They're still going, the Eels. They get to within 5 metres of the goal line. Silver plays it into dummy half. They come away now through Pryke, and Pryke's put down 2 metres short of the goal line. They'll play the ball back again. A short ball away on the outside. Oh, good tackle on the goal line there by Purdue. He'll play the ball back, Moretti. They go to the left. It's Volkman tapped on now into the hands of the fullback. And O'Carbert penalty. I could hear him playing the advantage in back play. They're offside, says referee Smith Darrell. What a start.
3: Believe it, we haven't even had a minute. 1 minute's play. It went straight to the winger Kelly. He just put a little bit of footwork on, beat two of the Cowboys, went up, beat another one, just bumped off, I think it was the fullback, and then there's people coming from everywhere to get to him. My goodness, what a start for the Eels this has been.
1: Wow, so they're going to take the tap over on that far side of the field and they'll go into the hit line. Katonga, he'll take the tackle about 8 metres away from the goal line. 20 in from touch, eastern side, they come to the right. It's with Pryke, he got the pass away. Now it's with Big Junior Paolo. He's put down in the tackle, 5 metres away from the goal line. Just right of centre field, he looks to the right, but he goes to the left to Silver, onto Moses. Now onto Volkman, looking for runners. Floats it over the top, touched by one of the Cowboys. Six more tackles, it's with that OK. Addo-Carr's got the football and it'll be made to play at 5 metres away from the goal line. Geez, it's all going the way at Parramatta early days. They'll play the ball back. It comes to the right this time from Twidell onto Volkman. Volkman goes straight to the hit line, takes the tackle. 9 metres away from the North Queensland line. Ball will be played by Parramatta as De Silva comes to Pryke. Pryke goes into the hit line. He'll take the tackle over the top there by Reuben Cotter, and there was one other in there. Of course, it was Griffin Neem. They come to the right this time. Parramatta ball goes to ground, couldn't handle. Picked up there by Brian Kelly, knock on by Parramatta. So the ball will be going to the Cowboys here, and they get out of jail. And I reckon the Cowboys players are probably just having to take a second, a couple of big deep breaths, and think, geez, we've had 3 minutes of play, and we've had to defend our own line from a game of football that started up the other end of the field.
3: Just take stock here. I mean, there's a few of them. They're all together there. They're walking over now. They're taking their time getting to the scrum here because they just need to settle down a little bit. We've had two frantic minutes, and it's been all Parramatta. They've had all the ball. They've had opportunity after opportunity, but haven't been able to ice it. I mean, that's probably the... the tail of their season. Here comes the Cowboys now. They need to get through this set.
1: We'll get down to Gow when we can. Brayden Burns from dummy half Marnie sends it away on the outside, taking the tackle over on that far side. By the looks of things, is Helan Lukey. He'll play it about 3 in from touch. Gets to his feet, plays it back. They come to the left this time. It comes away now, and they'll take the tackle, this time through Chester. He'll play the ball back 31 metres away from his own line. Marnie spirals the pass away to Talangi. He'll take the tackle, and he's going to play it about 12 short of the halfway line. Right of centre field, Cowboys have the football as Marnie sends it away to Taumalolo, using his footwork, steps off his right, goes into the headline. He's just short of the halfway line, and tackle 5, says the referee. Ball is played. Marnie comes to the left. It's with Clifford. All charged down by the Cowboys. It'll be picked up by the Cowboys. He's knocked the ball backwards into the hands of Scott Drinkwater. Runs the ball over the 30. He kicks the ball down. It's been ricocheted off one of the Parramatta Eels. He still says tackle 5. It's with the Cowboys. They kick the ball downfield. Back there is Josh Addo-Carr. He's going to get it 5 away from his own line. He runs over the

0: line while we can. Paul Gallen, he's downstairs.
1: What a start. Excitement galore at the moment. It's been end-to-end footy. I've got to say, I think the referee got one of the charge downs wrong. The first one was definitely kicked into a Parramatta player. I thought the second one, the Parramatta player definitely put his hands up. Should have been six to go to the Cowboys, but they got away with it.
0: Thank you, Gal. We'll get a check of the conditions as well for Aria Holmes in just a moment. So another penalty goes the way of Parramatta. They've had it all go their own way at this stage, and they punch the ball over the eastern touchline.
2: Believe me, they'd like to see some points. I mean, they've been dominant in the opening 5 minutes or so, but they'd like to see some points here just to rubber stamp it.
0: So Luca Moretti goes into the hit line and he'll play the ball 28 metres away from the North Queensland line. Left of centre field, still nil all the score on the BP scoreboard. They come to the right, Moses. Now he got it away on the outside to Williams. He's taken in the tackle. 20 metres in from touch, western side of the field. 23 away from the North Queensland line. De Silva onto Moses. Now to Volkman. He popped the pass away to Katonga. He nearly got through. 13 away from the North Queensland line. 18 in from touch, eastern side. They come back to the right this time. It's through the hands as Pryke for an awkward pass. Goes to ground. It was a shocker, and it's dived upon there by Moses, and he's got it 23 metres away from the North Queensland line. Tackle four, says referee Smith. Here's Pryke. Cut out ball away on the outside to Williams, and Williams takes the tackle 13 metres away from the North Queensland line. They keep working the short side now. He kicks the ball back infield, coming through Pryke. Big Taumalolo's got it. He found the air, Darryl, big JT. Jason Taumalolo, what's he doing going into the air?
2: Yeah, I'm not sure if he went up that high, but he caught the ball beautifully. It was a cross kick there from the halfback Moses. It just went across his face. It was going to go to anyone, but big Jason Taumalolo, they'll tell you what.
0: Didn't he go up that high? He went up high enough.
2: Well, he had to be the one to get there because there were three or four Parramatta players next to him. He did a great job. He's in super form, Taumalolo.
0: Jeez, I'll tell you what, he didn't go up all that high, but he went up high enough to get the ball. Not what you expect from a big bloke anyway. Here they are playing it through Purdue. Dummy half Marnie sends it away to Drinkwater. He gets a kick away. Inside his own 30, down the middle of the park. It's allowed to bounce. Bounces back towards halfway. Into the hands of Josh Adokar on the bounce. He tried to push past Lukey. Griffin Neem's got him and he'll play it 10 short of the halfway line. 20 in from touch over on that eastern side of the field. Still nil all BP scoreboard. To his clock reads 8 minutes gone first half. Here's Parramatta playing the ball back. They do so through Sam Rani. His brother cuts Darryl's hair. He's a good bloke too. Here's Pryke. He's got the football. 4 short of the halfway line. 20 in from touch eastern side as De Silva sends a pass away to Moses. Now on to Kelly. Kelly running the football over the halfway line only just. He'll play it on tackle 4. They play it back now, Parramatta. They come to the right. It's with Moses. Moses goes into the line. Oh!
2: Stop
0: he's
2: it!
0: He's been absolutely steamrolled in a Ram Trucks tough tackle. Taumalolo went bang, Darryl.
2: Oh, it was a great shot on... Was it on Moses?
0: Yep.
2: It absolutely smashed him. It was a Ram Trucks tough tackle of the highest order.
0: Oh, that's... I felt it up here. Dear, oh dear, I thought it was a dodgy meat pie, but it was the hit on Moses.
2: There's no such thing as a dodgy meat pie, Levy.
0: Thank you very much, Darryl. Here they are playing at 19 short of the of their own goal line. They send the pass away from Labert. Oh, that's a forward pass. Let's go downstairs. Paul Gallen, what about that hit from Taumalolo?
1: What a shot. Happened about 15 metres away from me. Got him with an absolute beauty. But that pass there was forward. Happened right in front of me. How'd the touch judge miss it?
0: So here
2: how many jobs has he got, that touch judge?
0: Just one. Here's Taumalolo. He's cut in half. Up top, Moretti. Down low, one of his teammates. They go to the right this time. It's with Clifford. Tackle 5. Kick 9 minutes gone. Still nil all Parramatta North Queensland. Taken there by Twidell. Builds up some speed. Runs over the 20 towards the 30. Oh, he's taken high there by Purdue. Referee said it was okay. 20 in from touch. 30 away from his own line. Eastern side of the field is Sam Rani. He takes the tackle. Jeez, he's got his right thigh heavily strapped, Sam Rani. He'll play the ball 33 away from his own line. Goes to Moses. Back inside to Kelly this time. He's put down 12 metres short of the halfway line. Just right of centre field. Parramatta have the football. It goes to Williams. Williams is hitting a good tackle. Put down over the top there by in there to make the tackle there. The 12 onto the field. Kai O'Donnell, who started the match, of course. And there's a forward pass. It's been picked up on this occasion by the referee and touch judge. Forward pass by Parramatta. And the Cowboys will get the football just short of halfway. Still nil all. Parramatta, North Queensland. 10 gone first half.
2: Yeah, I don't think there's any doubt that was forward in saying that. I think there was a couple previously the referees let go, but on that occasion, Todd Smith, who I don't think was in a great position to rule on it, but I think the roar of the crowd got him, and in the end he ruled forward pass, but I think it was the right decision.
0: So they're going to pack the scrum, 5 short of the halfway line. I think we can all take a breather for a second. What a frenetic start to a game of footy.
2: Well,
0: ball goes into the scrum, out it comes. They send it out to the right this time, into the hands this time of Chester.

0: not just for the player they injure, but they're going to get into trouble themselves.
1: I've seen it firsthand. Pat O'Hanlon, who I played with at the Bulldogs, got one done to him, and it ended his career. I've seen how bad they can be, and we're trying to get the tackle out as much as we possibly can. And the players know, you know the trademarks, like grabbing and swinging around and then dropping your body onto the back of their legs. You know that it's not going to end well, and you know you're going to be sin-binned. You know you're going to face time on the sidelines.
0: Yep.
1: So, it'll be interesting to see what they do, whether they give him a couple of weeks or they make an example of him heading into the finals.
0: All right, well, we better get to a break. That halftime all brought to you by Power Bay. And it is the Warriors leading the Broncos in Indigenous or Deadly Choices round. Warriors lead the Broncos 20-0. A break and back with the second half on the continuous call.
2: That's new.
3: Yep.
2: Does it roast?
3: Yep.
2: Double hot plate?
3: Triple.
2: Oh, is that a smoker?
3: Imported from Texas.
2: Bar fridge?
3: Underneath.
2: Stocked?
3: Be rude not to.
2: The good stuff?
3: The gold stuff.
2: Knew it.
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0: Very hard to beat, isn't it? The My Macca's app, 99 cent delivery fee. I still don't know how they do that, but that's not for me to worry about because I can just call into the Golden Arches on the way home as I did last night. I shouldn't probably do it back-to-back night, should I?
1: Well, they
0: Josh
1: are our sponsor.
0: Here
1: if you want to look after them, go for it.
0: Have we got a discount card or anything? You know, being this, you know, as a sponsor, I know it's dirt cheap with a My Macca's app at 99 cents, but still, you know, I was tempted last night. Because I just had a little cheesy and small fries, right?
1: Yeah.
0: And it's cheaper if I go for that. What's the other one? Where the you get your two burgers.
1: Yeah, you get two.
0: What's it called?
1: Two cheeses, the McSmart.
0: The McSmart meal. It's cheaper to get the two cheeseburgers with the McSmart meal than it is to get one with fries.
1: Go for the value, Chris.
0: But then I didn't want to have the two burgers, and I thought that was just a bit gluttonous.
1: Hey, they're three bites.
0: I know. But anyway, I just paid the extra and had the one.
1: Roger's on the text line. Andrew Webster or Christian Wolf for Coach of the Year in the Dally M's? I think Andrew Webster's got to go close. You know who I think will go close as well? Justin Holbrook.
0: Yeah.
1: He's done an incredible job with Newcastle.
0: He's also done a good job, and there was an article in the paper today about it. The old fella. Waino. He's had a lot to deal with, and look, season's not done yet either. You know, let's just see, wait, let's hold on that one.
1: It looks like it's raining there, Chris.
0: Well, you know why it looks like it's raining?
1: Because it is.
0: Correct. And those ground conditions.

0: to above the Bunnies. So they swapped places. And then the Cowboys, the loss for them to the Eels.
1: Still keeps the Bulldogs' hopes alive.
0: Well put. Still keeps the Bulldogs' hopes alive.
1: They need to be a whole lot better.
0: But they need to be a whole lot better.
1: They've got the Panthers, the Dragons, and the
0: and the Cowboys
1: Broncos.
0: Cowboys have a bye next week.
1: Yeah.
0: So Cowboys, oh, wow. And poor old Manly, I don't think you can officially say mathematically they can't make it. I think there are a thousand things have to happen.
1: Gone.
0: Look, you know that, you think that, and probably right. A thousand things have to happen.
1: Yes, but I know you're employed.
0: No, listen to me.
1: They're gone.
0: No, listen to me. They are mathematically, I believe, although unlikely, I still think they are a mathematical, although remote possibility.
1: They would be absolute cannon fodder as soon as they got there.
0: Well, that's your opinion. And you're entitled to it. All right, now let's do the player of the match, shall we? Kim from Gaimea Bay chose Jacob Laban. Mari from Park Ridge chose Aaron Clark. And Mark from St. Ives chose Chanel Harris-Tavita. So, J-Moz, who did you choose?
1: I chose Chanel Harris-Tavita. I thought
0: Chanel Harris-Tavita. Okay, Mark from St. Ives, you are the winner. Congratulations to you. A Continuous Call Team's Player of the Match. 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They're very comfy to wear, too.
1: Very
0: I threw mine in the washing machine today, actually. I was wearing it at footy training during the week. Sonali Sports, they also provide Monavale Raiders and quite a few other junior clubs with their kit. Proudly Australian-owned, they have you covered for all your sporting apparel. What are you looking at your watch for?
1: I was just checking the
0: time. Do your job. You're paid until 10.
1: Correct.
0: Ready when you are, Sonali Sports. Gear up for performance. So well done, Mark from St. Ives. Chanel Harris-Tavita is our man.
1: And for the jack of all trades, do you want my 3, 2, 1?
0: Well, I do. Chanel got the 3, shall I say?
1: Yes, you shall say.
0: For jack of all trades, it's time for that trade. Jack of all trades, player of the year. Who are your 2s and your 1s? Jack Daniels, there's only one Jack.
1: 2s. Aaron Clark, 1, Jacob Laban.
0: 2 to Aaron Clark and 1 to Jacob Laban. Gee, I thought they all had a great game, didn't they? But well done to the Warriors. A big, big win for them. 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
0: Yeah, 40 points to 6, the full-time score at Suncorp. The Warriors marching towards a top two finish, potentially marching towards a minor premiership as well. 40 points to 6 over the poor old Brisbane Broncos, who I think now have lost, what, 12 of their last 13 games. Josh Morris is here. He's told me he's not paid here to be here until 10 o'clock. He's paid to be here until when?
1: About 9:57, 9:57,
0: you're an idiot.
1: That's the
0: you
1: time
0: are.
1: Out.
0: Aren't you? Hey? And you've got your pens that was stuck in your hat. You've left that too. All right. Are you just looking at your results from a little multi or something?
1: No. I was just checking.
0: Okay. We've got, J-Moz, time for our continuous call teams, something a bit different, doing it now. You want to get to the phones, the Saturday footy
1: questions.
0: Quiz. I am. Each week we have a $150 Lowe's digital gift card to be won, and this Saturday, today, right now, is no different. Yes?
1: If we're going to do something different, do you want me to just give you the answers?
0: No.
1: See if I know the answers?
0: No. Our call is 1-300-722-873.
1: All right.
0: Stop looking at the answers. I've
1: not
0: got them
1: looking
0: in front
1: at the
0: of
1: answers.
0: Me.
1: Just
0: don't
1: give me
0: call,
1: the quiz.
0: No, listen. Don't call now, right? We're going to give all three questions. So listen for them all and then get
1: number
0: to the prize
1: one.
0: Line. Shush, what?
1: What is it?
0: Okay, question one. Name the four-time Panthers premiership winner who's joining PNG Chiefs in 2020.
1: Brian Taylor.
0: Stop it. Question number two. Can you stop it, please? This is for our listeners,
1: yes.
0: Not you.
1: They might need help.
0: No, they don't.
1: They might have had a couple of drinky poos.
0: Stop it. Look, just play along with this, all right?
1: Okay.
0: Don't give
1: I'll
0: it away.
1: I'll just do initials.
0: Don't spoil things. Name the Manly Flyer who played his 100th game against the Dolphins last night. Made his Origin debut for New South Wales this year. And
1: TK.
0: Question... Shush! And question three. Name the Cowboys back rower who scored a double last week in the win over the...
1: HL.
0: Titans. You sort of put it in a balloon and it takes off.
1: Yeah.
0: There. That it? All right. There's some clues as well. Get to the prize line, 1-300-722-873, and all three correct. If the first caller through with all three correct, 150 Lowe's digital diff card will be coming your way. We better take another break and back with more in the home straight on the continuous call.
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7: 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Thanks to McDonald's, Harvey Norman, Lowe's, Power Bay, Jack Daniels, BP, Ram Trucks and Sonali.
0: Yeah, 40 points to 6, the full-time score. The Warriors... romping it in against the Broncos, 40-6 at Suncorp Stadium. J-Moz is still here in the interactive studio with me. He's going to get on his bike very soon. You've got a couple of texts there, J-Moz. What's coming through on that text line? Anything?
1: Thurlberg's Pickled Chips.
0: Very
1: young.
0: Pickled Chips.
1: By Cliff.
0: Okay. And this one from Tommy. Last year's top four, so the Raiders, the Storm, the Dogs and Broncos. Interesting, yeah, all
1: outside the top eight. And someone has said here, I'll say it again, and I've said it before, Reynolds and Hunt should have retired at the end of last year.
0: Okay, well.
1: Scathing.
0: Scathing indeed. Earlier today then, the other results, the Raiders, who can't make the eight, they beat the Sharks 24 points to 20. Raiders coach Ricky Stewart, he says he's very proud of it, but it's a difficult position to be in when they can't make the finals.
14: Oh, I was obviously very proud with how we won that. It was a, you know, we're not just playing for the, you know, the sake of playing now. It's a very hard position to be in. It was certainly not a win where they won because it was carefree footy. I put an immense amount of pressure on that footy team this week. I'm going to assure you that they are under pressure coming into this game to play well. For the jumper and for the club, for the Canberra Raiders, there's no way we're going to play just for the sake of playing.
0: There is Ricky Stewart. Been a tough year for him. They'll regroup. They'll go again, and I'm sure they'll be much better next season. But it has been a real fall from grace, really, from them. Minor premiers last year, and it's just all unravelled, hasn't it? The other game, the Eels and the Cowboys. So the Eels also can't obviously make the top eight. Cowboys, everything to play for, went to Golden Point, and the Blue and Golds got the job done. 32 points to 20. Let's hear now from Cowboys coach Todd Payton.
15: It was a chaotic start. Thought we fought really hard. 14-12 at halftime in a reasonable position after a sin binning. And in control of the game probably three times in that second half. But through poor discipline or a decision, lack of detail, costly, and sitting here really disappointed and frustrated.
0: Poor discipline, lack of detail. So they get the bye next week, the Cows. And I don't really, I mean, look, on their day, J-Moz, on their day they can probably beat anyone,
1: well,
0: but they haven't been consistent.
1: They've beaten the Panthers. I think they've beaten the Warriors, and I think they've beaten another side that's been in the eight for a long time. So at stages this year, they have looked good, but then they just back it up with a performance like that. So it's disappointing. I was just looking at the Warriors just then. They run home. They got the Bunnies, Knights and Manly. So some tough games, and you'd probably rather have that heading into the finals.
0: So with three rounds remaining, or still a little bit of this round as well, you're saying it's down to only three teams, Roosters, Panthers, Warriors. Is that, are you clear on that?
1: Yep.
0: Yeah. I think a few people are as well. All right, one more break and back with more on the Continuous Call.
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0: And a big congratulations to Mel from Penrith, $150 digital gift card from Lowe's coming your way. You are the winner of the Saturday footy quiz. Wasn't too hard, was it, with J-Moz here giving the answers away to you pretty much. So well done to Mel and thank you to J-Moz. Wrapping up all those results then today, the Raiders 24 beat the Sharks 20. Eels in Golden Point 32-30 over the Cowboys, and the Warriors 40-6 over the Brisbane Broncos. Tomorrow then, the two games, 2 o'clock game, the Knights and the Titans, and the One Hour Boys will be calling on the Continuous Call Team. They'll all be on board from 1 o'clock tomorrow. Should be a great afternoon of listening. Tigers and the Dragons, James. Are you on deck tomorrow?
1: No. Dragons.
0: What are you doing tomorrow?
1: Not much.
0: Okay. Were you tuning in?
1: Yeah.
0: Jeez.
1: You
0: did clock off.
1: Sink it up. Yep.
0: Sink it up, baby. Suck it up, J-Moz. Thanks for your company. Hope you enjoyed it. I'll do it all again soon.
8: Beenleigh, Brackenridge, Bowen Hills, Boondall. 4BC is Brisbane.
2: Good evening, I'm Carolee Katsimbanis. The H5N1 strain of the deadly bird flu has now killed one of Victoria's famous Phillip Island fairy penguins, and two other birds found dead at Dramana on the Mornington Peninsula and lakes entrance near Gippsland, both of them crested terns. It shows the virus is continuing to move through wild bird populations across Victoria. The fairy penguin death has now brought forward the massive vaccination program for the 5,000-strong colony, the world's largest fairy penguin colony, as well as for the ones at St Kilda Pier, or birds to be given a double dose. Chief Veterinary Officer Dr Graham Cook says a greater crested tern has also been found dead at Eden in New South Wales, bringing the number of cases nationwide to 387.
3: We recognise that this means there are more birds out there that are sick and are dead than the numbers reflect.
2: No cases have been found in poultry or other animals. Despite the risk, Queensland's ECHA is still going ahead with poultry competitions, while Perth's Royal Show has joined Melbourne in cancelling them. The Asia-Pacific region is now without a US aircraft carrier as the Pentagon redeploys it to the Middle East. The US says George Washington will swap out the Lincoln that's been fighting in the Iran war at sea for more than 260 days. The Lincoln has been plagued with worsening conditions and several sailors reportedly going overboard. In all cases, they were saved. Former US Navy Captain Carlo Schuster has told CNN long deployments take their toll.
4: Being at sea on a carrier, it's very intense. It places a very heavy psychological stress on you and physical. Their work is very intense, very hard, and very stressful. And life, in some cases, very dangerous. And everyone eventually reaches a breaking point.
2: Also making news, a funeral has been held for 5-year-old Kumanjai little baby. Allegedly abducted and murdered with her body found on the banks of the Todd River in Alice Springs. More than 400 people paid their respects, thanked by her family for wearing pink, her favourite colour. 298 kilograms of cocaine has been found by Border Force hidden inside a shipping container bound for Melbourne, declared as carrying two tractors and machinery parts shipped from Germany via Panama. And Pauline Hanson says Australia shouldn't be importing the world's problems at the expense of national security. One Nation has called on the federal government to ban migration from all countries listed by DFAT as do not travel. Destinations with the classification include Iran and Syria. Checking Finance, $1 Australian dollar buying 70 US cents.
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6: In the NRL Round 24, the New Zealand Warriors have beaten the Brisbane Broncos 40-6, a four-point win for the Canberra Raiders over the Sharks 24-20, and the Eels have beaten the Cowboys in a thriller, Andrew Lucas reports.
9: Mitchell Moses has nailed the match-winning penalty goal in Parramatta's 32-30 victory over North Queensland at CommBank Stadium. 11 tries were scored in the points fest, with Talon De Silva crossing for a double for the home team. It was a seesawing match, but with the two sides tied at 30-all, Moses came up clutch with 5 minutes remaining in front of over 12,000 fans. Andrew Lucas at CommBank Stadium.
6: AFL at the MCG just a couple of seconds ago. Hawthorn taking the lead over Collingwood, 85-83 in the final quarter. Melbourne Demons leading Port Adelaide, 89-35. And in World Test Series cricket, Australia-Bangladesh after day three. Australia 4-161 and reply to Bangladesh 4-26. Aussies trailing by 67 runs. That's the latest news and sport.
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6: We're dropping down to 12 degrees overnight before tomorrow, Sunday, a shower or two, a top of 23 degrees. Then a wet week ahead, Monday, Tuesday and Wednesday, shower or two and a top of 22 degrees. Thursday, possible shower 22, and on Friday, partly cloudy and 23 degrees. On Moreton Bay, southeasterly winds up to 20 knots, turning southerly late this evening, and waves below 1 metre increase.

0: counting down from 20 to 1. 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
1: G'day and welcome to the latest edition of the Country Music Countdown. 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Plus, I'll run through the Australian ARIA Country album charts for you. I'll spin a couple of tunes from my playlist as well. In the meantime though, Max Geiger kicks off the countdown this week at number 20 with Camp Draft Queen.

0: And at number 18, that was the sounds of Corey Kent with Cigarette Burns. Chevy Silverado, we played that one for you at number 19 by Bailey Zimmerman. And we kicked off the countdown this week with Camp Draft Queen by Max Geiger. The Country Music Countdown as we broadcast right around the country on your weekend wireless. Now, are you ready for an Aussie road trip? 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We do it all the time. 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
0: Well, it's time now to spin one from my personal playlist. And I see Larry Fleet is touring Australia this month. How good is it? Geez, I wish I was around in town to go and see him. Geez, he's a talent, fantastic bloke and a fantastic singer-songwriter. I thought we'd play one of his this hour on the show. It's called Working Man. For

0: And of course, that was the very unique sounds of Larry Fleet with the track Working Man. You are with the Duck. We'll continue counting down right after this.
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0: And from 19 into 15 this week, that was Ella Langley with Choosing Texas. We also played Shoot the Bull by Cody Johnston featuring Luke Combs at 16. And earlier at 17, we played Be Her by Ella Langley. The Country Music Countdown, as we broadcast right around the country, we certainly do hope you are enjoying your country music fix all over Australia. 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And look, they're at Monday next week. That's right. They're going to be out at Monday on the weekend, and all it's how big is Monday Bash? There's going to be some caravans out there, won't there? But check it out, Oz Off Road. The stiff, you're out that way, and you're listening to us out there in Broken Hill. Well, why not pop in and say good day to the team there at the Monday Bash? Oz Off Road caravans, 100% Australian built. 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We'll take a quick break here on the countdown. Back with more right after this.
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0: And from 13 into 12 this week, that was Brad Cox with What Are the Odds? We also played Me For Me at number 13 this week by Kaylee Bell. And earlier, Hands Up by Jelly Roll, we played that one for you at 14. We'll continue counting down after the break. You are with The Duck. This is the Country Music Countdown right across Australia.
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0: On the Country Music Countdown right across Australia, it's time now to take a look at this week's albums for you. At number 20 this week, it's Ripen on the Vine by Madeline Lehman. How Many Songs by John Williamson's at 19. Sitting at 18 this week, it's In My Blood by Jake Whittaker. Patience Wins by James Blundell sits at 17. Sitting at 16 this week, it's the album by Kingswood, Midnight Mavericks. Crossroads by Dylan Wright's at 15. Sitting at 14 this week, it's Slim Dusty with Gone Truckin'. What Now by Lane Pittman's at 13. At number 12, it's Slim Dusty again with that great album, Gone Bush. And at number 11, it's Becky Cole with that great album, Through the Haze. We'll run through the top 10 albums for you next hour, right here on the Country Music Countdown.
14: Number 11. Oh.

0: And at number 11, that was the sounds of Drake Milligan with the track Old Flames, Old Whiskey. Well, that's the first hour of the countdown come and gone. Next hour, we'll continue counting down. We'll run through the top 10 country albums for you, and I'll play another one from my playlist as well. In the meantime, though, we'll take a quick break. We'll take some news, and we'll come back with that second hour shortly. You are with The Duck, and you are listening to the Country Music Countdown right across Australia.
1: 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Beenleigh, Bracken Ridge, Bowen Hill, Spoondall, 4BC is Brisbane.
2: Good evening, I'm Carolee Katzenbarners. H5N1 bird flu vaccinations have been brought forward to begin on Monday evening following the death of one of Victoria's famous Phillip Island fairy penguins. The colony numbers 5,000, as well as the penguins at St Kilda. Chief Veterinary Officer Dr Graham Cook says it's the first time in the world such a vaccination program will be done twice.
3: It's about making sure that your poultry does not have contact with wild birds, with wild bird droppings or wild bird contaminants.
2: Two other positive cases in Victoria have also been recorded in a crested tern at Lake's Entrance and another crested tern at Dramana on the Mornington Peninsula. There are massive fears with the case at Lake's Entrance showing the virus is continuing to move through wild bird populations across Victoria. No cases have been found in poultry or other animals. Despite the risk, Queensland's ECHA is still going ahead with poultry competitions, while Perth's Royal Show has joined Melbourne in cancelling them. Meantime, a greater crested tern has been found dead at Eden in southern New South Wales. It brings the nation's total cases to 387. A funeral has been held in Alice Springs, honouring five-year-old Kumanjai little baby. More than 400 people gathered to pay their respects, wearing pink, her favourite colour. The five-year-old girl was allegedly abducted and murdered by Jefferson Lewis back in April from a town camp. Her death sparked a national outcry when her body was found on the banks of the Todd River days later. The New South Wales and federal governments have agreed to share the costs of a statewide gun buyback scheme. From the 2nd of November, people with reclassified firearms or weapons above ownership limits will also be provided with compensation. The scheme will also give financial assistance to business and industry in order to adjust to the reforms. The federal government has slammed One Nation's plan to ban migrants from countries listed as do not travel. One Nation is arguing Australia should not be importing the world's problems at the expense of national security. Destinations holding the DFAT warning include Lebanon, Ukraine and Iran. Labor Minister Chris Bowen argues migrants from war-torn regions have contributed immensely to Australia.
4: Go to the churches and mosques around Australia that have strong Lebanese communities and let Pauline Hanson explain why she wants nobody from that country, from Lebanon, to be able to come to Australia. She's wrong, wrong, wrong.
2: Checking finance, one Australian dollar buying 70 US cents.
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2: AFL, an exhilarating game of footy at the MCG with Hawthorn and Collingwood, as heard on 3AW.
5: Dylan Moore from 49 metres out against the boundary line, on its way, on the siren. It's no score!
6: It's a draw
5: at the MCG! No score! It is a draw!
2: What a cracker. Both teams 92 apiece. Their previous game against each other, a draw 93 all. Just incredible. And history made with that one. Two games, two teams, two draws. Melbourne Demons have beaten Port Adelaide, and there were earlier wins for St Kilda, Brisbane Lions and Geelong. AFLW wins for North Melbourne, Richmond and Western Bulldogs. In the NRL, New Zealand Warriors beaten the Brisbane Broncos 40-6, a four-point win for the Canberra Raiders over the Sharks 24-20, and Parramatta Eels over North Queensland Cowboys 32-20. And the Wallabies have scored their third straight test win in their clash with Japan, defeating them 56-17. That's the latest news and sport.
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2: We're dropping down to 12 degrees overnight before tomorrow, Sunday. A shower or two, a top of 23 degrees. Then a wet week ahead, Monday, Tuesday and Wednesday. Shower or two and a top of 22 degrees. Thursday, possible shower 22, and on Friday, partly cloudy and 23 degrees. On Moreton Bay, southeasterly winds up to 20 knots, turning southerly late this evening, and waves below 1 metre.

0: Now it's back to the Country Music Countdown right across Australia with The Duck. 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
1: 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This hour we'll continue counting down to number one. I'll run through this week's top 10 country albums for you, and I'm going to play another track from my playlist as well. 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
0: Number

0: And dropping a couple of spots from 6 to 8 this week, that was Taylor Swift with I Knew It, I Knew You. We also played Kingdom of Fear by Cameron Whitcomb at number 9. And earlier, we played Morgan Wallen's hit, Been By Now, at number 10. The Country Music Countdown, right around the country we go. Now, Blue Lagoon Beach Resort on the shores of Shelley Beach on the New South Wales Central Coast has been creating family holidays and summer memories since the 1960s. We absolutely love this place. I've been telling you about it for ages because we go there ourselves. Nestled in bushland with the beach right at your doorstep, your holiday begins the moment you step out of the car. That's right, the atmosphere, it hits you square between the eyes. Geez, it's a great place. This is the only caravan park, holiday park, on the central coast of New South Wales with an absolute beachfront location. 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
0: Well, it's time now to spin another one from my playlist, and I thought this hour we would spin one from John Williamson. We're actually out in the outback, and in a couple of weeks' time we'll be driving through this region, the Diamantina. Don't you just love it? So we thought we'd give this one a track. It's his version of Diamantina Drover. The faces.

0: of course, that was the very Aussie sound of John Williamson with a great cover version of Diamantina Draver. The Country Music Countdown, right across the country we go. A break and back with more.
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0: And from three down to five this week, that was Still a Lefty with the track Boston. We also played at number six, Who Told You That by Tucker Wetmore. And earlier at seven, we played Casey Musgrave's hit, Mexico Honey. Now, I mentioned in the first hour about the big open day that's happening with all participating caravan and RV dealers. That's right. Are you ready for an Aussie road trip? 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

0: And at number two this week, that was Riley Greenshit, Think As You Drunk. Get to Drinkin'. We spun that one for you at number three by Zach John King as well. And earlier, Phone Keys Wallet by Lainey Wilson and John Mayer sitting at number four. The Country Music Countdown as we broadcast right around the country. 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
0: You are with the Duckers. We broadcast right around the country. It's time now to take a look at this week's top 10 albums for you. And it's the Wolf Brothers with Australia Made at number 10 this week. Sitting at number 9, Steeltown by Morgan Evans. At number 8 this week, Rachel Fayan with Who You Are. Wiggle Up Giddy Up by The Wiggles. It's been in the charts for 74 weeks now. It's at number 7. At number 6, it's Brad Cox with that album, Endemic Intelligence in Multiple Dimensions. Wade Foster, Gooseneck Party. Great album. It's at number 5 this week. Sitting at number 4, it's Hayley Jensen with Country Soul. Where You'll Find Me by James Johnston's at 3. Keith Urban with the album Flow State. It's at number 2 this week. And the number 1 album across Australia this week, it's by No Promises, and the album's called Siren.
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0: Well, it's time now to play the number one country music song across Australia this week. It's by Shaboozey, and the track's called Cowgirl.

0: Well, that's a wrap on this week's edition of the Country Music Countdown. A reminder, you can get in touch with us anytime. Just go to 2gb.com, say g'day there. You can also follow us on Facebook. 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Thank you to Liam, our studio producer, for another great job this week. A big thank you to our network stations for your continued support of this show. But most importantly, thank you to you for listening. We'll be back with another edition of the Country Music Countdown next week. We will see you then.
1: 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Marsden, Morningside, Mitchelton, Manly, 4BC is Brisbane.
2: Hello, I'm Carolee Katzenbarnes. Three more birds have died from the H5N1 deadly bird flu. Authorities are alarmed that one of them is Victoria's famous Phillip Island fairy penguins. It's the world's largest colony of fairy penguins. Channel 9 reporter Chester Nahn.
3: Wildlife authorities will start vaccinating the little penguins here at St Kilda and on Phillip Island from Monday night, and they've got such a monumental task ahead of them. In fact, they've admitted themselves this is something that's never been done before in the world, vaccinating more than 5,000 little penguins. And not only that, but giving them a second shot. So it's a process that's going to take several weeks. Now, the penguin that was found dead on Phillip Island was found away from the penguin parade. So that viewing area does remain open, but authorities are urging the public to continue reporting sick or dead birds as they try to stay ahead of the virus.
2: The other two dead birds are a crested tern at Lakes Entrance and another crested tern at Dramana on the Mornington Peninsula. No cases have been found in poultry or other animals. A greater crested tern has been found dead at Eden in southern New South Wales. It brings the nation's total cases to 387. Anyone seeing sick or dead birds or wildlife is asked to ring 1800 675 888. A Senate inquiry has backed the federal government's plan to overhaul the National Disability Insurance Scheme. Chelsea Bolden reports.
4: The Senate inquiry received nearly 5,000 submissions, most critical of Labor's overhaul of the NDIS. But the committee has concluded Labor's bill should be passed. The reforms would cut around $38 billion from the scheme over 4 years and remove 160,000 participants by tightening eligibility requirements. The Greens remain opposed to the reforms, but the coalition is expected to back the cuts, meaning the legislation will likely pass Parliament next week after months of delays. Chelsea Bowden reporting.
2: And police are appealing for public information after uncovering nearly 300 kilograms of cocaine hidden inside farm machinery destined for Melbourne. Tony Goff reports.
5: Border Force officers made the discovery while inspecting a shipping container imported from Germany, finding six large packages of cocaine packed in and around a tractor. Victoria's Joint Organised Crime Task Force has launched an investigation to identify the syndicate behind the shipment and trace the intended recipients. Federal police say the intercept denies millions of dollars in potential profits to organised crime. Investigators are urging anyone with information about the shipment to contact Crime Stoppers. Toby Goff reporting.
2: One Australian dollar buying 70 US cents.
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2: The NRL, the Sharks have fallen to the Warriors 24-20. Cronulla's premiership campaign dealt another blow with Braden Trindle coming off after dislocating his shoulder while scoring a try. Sharks coach Craig Fitzgibbon says the nature of the injury is promising for the rest of the season.
7: Went out, went in straight away, like immediately. So usually they're, when they get stuck out for like a long period of time, it's worse. But no one has any idea at this stage. So.
2: Wins also for the Warriors and the Eels. In the AFL, Collingwood and Hawthorn have drawn again this season, 92-all. Melbourne, St Kilda, Lions and Geelong also winners. And in the World Test Cricket Series, Australia 4 for 161 in reply to Bangladesh 426. The Aussies now trail by 67 runs with 6 wickets remaining in the second innings. And that is the latest news and sport.
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2: We're dropping down to 12 degrees overnight before tomorrow, Sunday. A shower or two, a top of 23 degrees. Then a wet week ahead, Monday, Tuesday and Wednesday. Shower or two and a top of 22 degrees. Thursday, possible shower 22, and on Friday, partly cloudy and 23 degrees. On Moreton Bay, southeasterly winds up to 20 knots, turning southerly late this evening, and waves below 1 metre, increasing to 1.5 metres in the Northern Bay.
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0: Bullock has basically said for the next 2 years.
1: 2 years.
0: Is that right? Can't we get it sorted before then?
1: No, wow.
0: Okay, 133-693 if you're concerned about petrol prices. We had Arthur on earlier and he's really got the his eyes peeled on that one. Okay, 133-693. This is the weekend edition of Australia Overnight, the week that was with Olympia. Taking your calls after this break.
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0: Sunday morning edition of Australia Overnight as we take your calls across the nation. I'm Pat Panetta. Olympia is here too, 133-693, and the emails as well. You can email us through the website. We love your calls and emails as we broadcast from 4BC Studios, Cannon Hill, Brisbane. Olympia, that's where we are right now.
1: Yeah, and you got a text saying that you should go to Stradie.
0: Yeah.
1: Stradbroke Island.
0: You didn't know
1: what Stradie was, but I've explained to you that it's Stradbroke Island. And it'd actually be a really great, you've got one day left, but the Stradbroke, the Stradie Arts Trail has been on. So it's its final day today. So if you want to jump on over on the ferry, you can go and check out the final day of the Stradie Arts Trail. It's been going around for 5 years, fifth anniversary today. So pretty much showcasing a whole bunch of 70 creatives, actually, across 33 locations in Stradbroke Island. So you can go and check out a whole bunch of local artists, a lot of cultural experiences and storytelling, and workshops have been on and exhibitions. So, you can also check out the Stradie Arts Trail high tea and lunch, perhaps, at the North Stradbroke Island Golf Club.
0: Yeah.
1: Plenty of things to do over in Stradie, so pop that on your list for next time.
0: Well, I will. For next time, I've still got a bit of time before I head home tomorrow, so today's my day being Sunday. Quick straw poll. I'll ask you, Olympia, so talking about here, I'm staying not too far from here, like 7 kilometres from the studio.
1: Yes.
0: Right, so every weekend I drive into the studio to do this show.
1: Yes.
0: Should I be using Google Maps every single time, or should I? So I just put it into Google Maps. I should really look at a map. So the thing is, you talked about the AI in your car,
1: yes.
0: Okay? So I heard John Stanley on 2GB talking about AI and how the more we use this, we're going to be concerned, you know, the ability to think and remember things because you're relying on a tool to think for you. For example, maps and Google Maps is an example of what we used to get a map out and sort of work out where we're going and remember. But now we rely on this.
1: Okay.
0: So that part of your brain is not working. So every time I come to the studio, I'm putting into Google Maps, I should remember.
1: Do you think that you could?
0: No, I'm just thinking to myself, it's safer. I want to get there. I don't want to get lost.
1: All right. Well, here's
0: and it's not that hard. It's a straight line and a couple of left and rights.
1: Yeah. Well, here's a challenge for you. When you leave this morning at 6 a.m., how about you not pop it into Google Maps and you see how you end, where you end up? You might end up over in Stradbroke Island.
0: Yeah, well, that's right.
1: Doesn't matter.
0: Right. I don't want to risk it.
1: What an adventure. No, I don't think you should be using it every time. I think you should have learn it by now. You've been here for 3 weeks.
0: Oh, I didn't want to admit it. Yeah, every single time. And it's basically, so where am I coming from? Mansfield, I guess you come down Creek.
1: Well, that's just literally like a turn in a straight line.
0: Oh, well, it sort of is. It's Creek Road and you keep going for like Creek Road.
1: I know exactly where
0: it is. And
1: then
0: is it Wynnum Road? And then you see the Maccas and you're here.
1: Yes.
0: But just in case, I've been putting in there. So maybe straw, well, we have got time.
1: No.
0: I think I've got my answer.
1: Okay,
0: I should really remember it.
1: I really hope so.
0: Okay, so I'll do that on the way back.
1: We'll move on from that now.
0: Okay. Well, I just thought I'd ask and see if people agree. Well, obviously, that's the thing. Yeah. I will test it on the way back. And it's good to, that's the old fashioned way, get a map and do that.
1: You're going to get a map now.
0: I remember doing that. I used to get the map out and think, okay, there's the highway.
1: I have faith in you that you'll be able to get your way home after the show this morning.
0: All right. You may never see me again. I'll end up in Stradbroke Island.
1: Okay.
0: The Logies, the Logies are on tonight too.
1: Are they?
0: Yeah, they are too.
1: Yeah, okay. Zero interest for me.
0: Yeah,
1: on that.
0: I know.
1: Absolutely.
0: It used to be a
1: zero
0: big thing.
1: Interest, yeah.
0: Okay. Oh. All right. The Australia Overnight Awards, 133693. There's no calls. We'll see how we go on that one. What about a quick, we can't do some Australia Overnight Awards, can we? Or maybe we can. Like, what can we do? Like, the winner of the week, loser of the week.
1: Oh, we could.
0: Yeah, okay. 133693. In line with the Logies.
1: Yeah.
0: What is, who are you going to award your winner of the week? Phone us now and we'll see if we can give a prize for that. Well, I think people are going to say, well, loser of the week. Sadly, I reckon Mr. Albanese will be labelled the loser of the week because that podcast, and we'll talk about this later with John Preston.
1: Yeah.
0: Why did he choose? The question is, why did he choose to go on this podcast? And it was obvious that you know, he should have thought maybe twice about it just being a bit of fluff.
1: And apparently when he got asked to go on it, it was a very resounding yes. And
0: right.
1: I just think it's an incredibly lowbrow podcast, the best of times. And
0: yeah. Well, that's the question.
1: Anyone in their right mind would have known or perhaps done a little bit of research to realise what they were getting in for. I don't know why anyone would put themselves in that sort of a position.
0: Yeah. And that's the question now. It's like, why would you do it?
1: Yeah.
0: Jonathan is here on the line. Hi there, Jonathan.
1: Hi, Jonathan.
12: Hi, how are you guys? This is so funny. So I was actually just, I turned on my dad's old radio and I was hearing you guys and you are quite captivating to listen to.
0: Right. Oh, that's good news.
1: That's good.
0: What about you, Jonathan? What are you thinking, mate?
12: So about the, you said to call in about the petrol prices.
0: Yeah.
12: To talk about it. And I'm just going to say, like, at this point, we just got to sell it to pay for it. Like, it's a joke. Seriously, like,
0: it's become a joke. I can't keep up.
12: I don't know about you guys, but I can't keep up.
0: Yeah. Well, people are making the choice to not drive the car or walk or maybe get a bike. Do you think you get a bike?
12: Well, these days,
0: there's electric bikes that'll get you around.
12: Well, I'm from Western Sydney. It's kind of like ghetto. And down in the ghetto, you can't really you can't take transport because it doesn't work.
0: What a shame.
12: Yeah, I don't know if you've ever heard of a place called Villawood.
0: Yeah, Villawood. All right, mate.
12: Yeah,
0: well, good on you for listening.
1: Yeah.
12: And no worries. What's
0: happening in Villawood today, Jonathan? What's happening later on today in Villawood?
12: Well, hopefully no crime because, you know, it's not all bad down here. And that lady that was on before, I don't know what she's like in life, but whatever she's on in life, I want to be the same. She was the funniest person ever. Just something about her, just her charisma on the phone and how she was. But anyway, it was good talking to you guys. It was a blast from the past.
0: Yep.
12: And, I felt like I was from the 90s. All right.
1: Good on you, Jonathan. Thank you.
0: There
1: I think
0: you go.
1: Talking to Pam. Pam's got a great, loves getting in on a chat. I love having a chat to Pam.
0: Yeah,
1: great energy. And speaking to her for many, many years, I'd say probably I would have first spoken to Pam about 12 years ago.
0: Yeah.
1: There you go.
0: Well, we love our regulars, the Australia Overnight family, and the new callers too.
1: Right, like Jonathan.
0: That's right. So you come across us and think, oh.
1: Flicked on a radio and here we are.
0: Yeah.
1: Great. What did he say? We got a great chemistry, dynamics,
0: that's
1: something
0: right.
1: like that.
0: Yeah, mesmerizing. Actually, you remember that. So if you've just found this radio program, call us. If you've never phoned before, you've just stumbled across this show, welcome. It's the number one talk show across the nation, so it's good to have you here.
1: Just quietly.
0: Yeah, and modest too. Call us if you've never phoned before. We'd love to hear from you if you're new to the program. 133-693 is our number. Olympia, thanks for joining us again for this hour.
1: Absolute pleasure, Pat, and I hope you find your way back. 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
0: Creek Road.
1: Yeah.
0: The Rolling Quiz after news. 133-693, your chance to win a prize. Phone now for the Rolling Quiz. Thank you, Olympia Kwiatkowski. We're back after this break.
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0: Sunday morning, Australia Overnight. Now, we've just taken a photo in the studio. We'll put that on your Instagram, Olympia Kwiatkowski. Head to Instagram to see the photo. Drew's in there too. Olympia's there. O-L-Y-M-P-I is Olympia, then K-W-I-T. K-W-I-T-O-W-S-K-I. Olympia Kwiatkowski on Instagram. See the photo.
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29: Hello, I'm Carolee Katzenbarners.
2: More than 400 people have gathered to pay their respects at a funeral held in Alice Springs for Kumanjai Little Baby. The five-year-old little girl was allegedly abducted and murdered by Jefferson Lewis back in April. Her disappearance from a controversial town camp sparked an extensive search by hundreds of people. Her death sparked a national outcry, with millions of Australians in disbelief when her body was found on the banks of a river days later. Those attending were thanked by family for wearing pink, her favourite colour. The H5N1 strain of the deadly bird flu has now killed one of Victoria's famous Phillip Island fairy penguins, with two other birds found dead at Dramana on the Mornington Peninsula and Lakes Entrance near Gippsland, both of them crested terns. The fairy penguin death has now brought forward the world's first ever double vaccination program for the world's largest colony of fairy penguins, 5,000 of them, and also at St Kilda Pier to begin on Monday evening. Chief Veterinary Officer Dr. Graham Cook says a greater crested tern has also been found dead at Eden in southern New South Wales, bringing the number of cases nationwide to 387.
6: We recognise that this means there are more birds out there that are sick and are dead than the numbers reflect.
2: No cases have been found in poultry or other animals. The number to call if you see sick or dead birds and wildlife is 1800 675 888. Despite the risk, Queensland's Ecker is still going ahead with poultry competitions, while Perth's Royal Show has joined Melbourne in cancelling them. Compensation costs for a New South Wales gun buyback scheme are set to be shared between state and federal authorities. Around 50,000 firearm licence holders have been affected by reforms following the deadly Bondi Beach terror attack. The two-phase scheme begins on November the 2nd. One Nation wants the government to place immediate bans on migrants arriving from countries subjected to do-not-travel warnings, including Afghanistan and Lebanon. One Nation wants tighter background checks on incoming migrants. Critics argue the move vilifies entire cultures and would be inhumane for those seeking refuge from war-torn nations. But One Nation MP Barnaby Joyce says the safety of Australians is his party's priority.
7: It's just as racist as saying don't go there, to say, don't come from there. I mean, the problem we've got is we don't want your problems. You know, if you've got problems, you can work them out there. And it's, in other areas, it's a strict oversight. It's not a complete rule out.
2: And MasterCard payments are back online after a nightmare Saturday for millions, with a crippling nationwide outage affecting all cashless transactions across many banks. MasterCard now says the issue has been resolved, the outage being blamed on a scheduled system update.
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2: NRL Round 24, the Warriors have beaten the Broncos 40-6, Raiders over the Sharks 24-20, and the Eels have beaten the Cowboys in a thriller.
9: Mitchell Moses has nailed the match-winning penalty goal in Parramatta's 32-30 victory over North Queensland at CommBank Stadium. 11 tries were scored in the points fest, with Talon De Silva crossing for a double for the home team. It was a seesawing match, but with the two sides tied at 30-all, Moses came up clutch with 5 minutes remaining in front of over 12,000 fans. Andrew Lucas at CommBank Stadium.
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2: Now, checking your weather around the country. Canberra, morning frost, a shower or two, a top of 15 after dropping to 0 degrees. Adelaide, cloudy and 16. Perth, sunny 24. Darwin, sunny 32. In Brisbane, shower or two and 23. Melbourne, partly cloudy 15. Hobart, partly cloudy 15. And Sydney, showers easing and a top of 19 degrees.
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0: Australia Overnight. Now, your kidneys are the unsung heroes of your body, working 24 hours a day every day. But you may not realise that kidney disease is common and very serious, and it often goes undetected. There are 2.5 million Aussies who don't know that they have the markers of kidney disease. So we're asking you to start taking the piss. We're going to explain that with Chris Forbes, who's the CEO of Kidney Health Australia, who's on the line right now. G'day, Chris.
15: G'day, how are you?
0: Going well. Thanks for joining us in Australia Overnight. Shall I start with playing the jingle and then we can go from there? Do you think it's a good place to start, Chris?
15: Yeah. Fantastic jingle and hard to get out of your head once you hear it.
0: That's right. Well, here we go. This is the jingle we're going to talk about.
16: If I could turn

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5: And Darren's on the line in Lithgow. Hi there, Darren.
6: Hi, hi. All the way from Lithgow, New South Wales. Yeah.
5: Oh, we'd love Lithgow there, Darren.
6: Yeah. It's a bit cold up here, but it's New South Wales, yep.
5: Yep. Why do I think of Roy and HG when I hear Lithgow? Is that good? They'd often talk about that town. They sort of highlighted it. So funny.
7: Watch out for all the bloody track work up
6: here. Yeah, we've just got a bit of track work up here and we're wondering what's going on.
5: What do you mean by track work?
6: From Lithgow to Sydney.
5: Right, so road work you mean?
6: Yeah.
5: Right.
6: With the Mount Victoria Pass. Right.
5: Right. Okay. So, what are they doing? Describe it for me. Somebody will be able to help you out. What, are they digging up the road, or?
6: Yeah, they're replacing the roadway at Mount Victoria. So.
5: Right. Okay. And how long have they been there for?
6: Oh, fair while now. Probably about a year or two.
5: Is that right? Still working. Your mate's frustrated there. Who's your buddy there, Darren?
6: Mick, do you want to put Mick on the line?
5: Yeah, put Mick on, because I reckon he's frustrated about it. Darren doesn't seem too concerned. What's going on, Mick?
8: What's going on?
5: Yeah.
8: We weren't worried about Mount Victoria Pass.
5: Mm-hmm.
8: We're wondering what they're doing on the railway. Mm-hmm. The railway.
5: Yep.
8: Or Lithgow.
5: Okay, Mount Victoria Pass on the railway, Lithgow, what are they doing there? And Darren says they've been there for over a year. Is that right?
8: Yeah.
5: No. Okay, well, that's a long time.
8: No, you got that incorrect.
5: Right. How long have they been there for?
8: I've been here for 15 years, right?
5: Yep.
8: What they're doing, what I've been seeing, at the back of the commercial hotel today on the railway line.
5: Yes.
8: And now every 3 to 4 weeks they're always working on the railway track.
5: Mm-hmm.
8: Now they've actually got some little bit of happening going there.
5: Okay, so if anybody
8: But I've seen them sit around there and
5: so we've hit the button on that one, but if you can help out. So Lithgow, the railway tracks, it just sounds like they're doing sort of maintenance over time. I mean, I reckon he's been out and sort of noticed it and phoned the radio station. But if we can help, there you go. Okay, nice to get a call from Lithgow. Now, we're okay, I think, to go to Chris in Laylaw. Yep. All right, Chris. Hi there, mate. Welcome to the show.
9: Yeah, hi, Pat. Pat, look, I'm in Victoria, and the rotting, the corruption that's been going on, or allowed to go on here, it should have taken national attention. You can't have a state like Victoria running to the ground for 12 years, and now we've got our former premier retiring on $6,000 a week, proud of what she's done. Many of her cabinet, like ministers, I should say, there's 15 of the 22 are women, so she's got the gender issue addressed. But can anyone else walk away from a job like that, running the state into the ground? We're broke. We've got a growing deficit. Mm. I mean, if she was in business, she'd be going to jail.
5: Well, I don't know if she'd be going to jail, but the scorecard wouldn't be great It depends on who you talk to, Chris. I mean, she inherited the job, as you know, from Dan Andrews, and then she picked it up. Did she do a good job? Did she was she able to sort of achieve something? Now the retirement, there's talk about her being on that wonderful sort of deal as far as politicians. She's been a politician for a long time, so the super deal is the good one, which means she's entitled to all those benefits now that she retires. All I can say, Chris, is an election is coming in November. You're right to look back and think about your state and how you feel about it. That's one thing to do, look back and say, well, how did it go so wrong? But now there's a chance to move forward and vote for somebody in November. We're going to talk politics later on this morning, actually, and we'll touch on Ben Carroll and Victorian, who's the new Premier in Victoria, with John Preston. We'll take your live calls. The Sunday morning politics discussion on the way. Good on you, Chris. Karen's in Altona Meadows. Hi, Karen.
10: G'day, Pat. Yeah, gosh, there's been a lot of earthquakes around the world lately. There's one in Peru a few weeks ago, massive 7-something.
5: Yeah.
10: Then there was one in Colombia, which was 7.4 last week, disaster. And then there was one in San Francisco, which was 4. And then one in Italy at the end of July, one in Japan at the end of July, which was 7-point-something, and one in Indonesia today. Two in Indonesia, one 7.7, and the other one was 6.9.
5: Okay.
10: Yeah, I read it on YouTube, saw it on YouTube and Googled it to make sure.
5: All right, well, good on you, because sometimes...
10: really bad, and they were massive. I mean, the one in Colombia was probably the worst, I think. With all the casualties and everything, and I'm watching the buildings coming down, and I can't watch it anymore.
5: Good idea. Don't sort of consume too much of it. I mean, it's something, and I did notice that during the week. There's been some horrible episodes of those sorts of things, and it, can you imagine being in that situation? And many of our listeners have. And
10: there's been a lot of countries offer money to these places, particularly in Colombia. It's a shocking thing. And the other thing I wanted to mention is I can't wait for spring time. The blossoms should be coming out in the next couple of weeks.
5: That's right. It's almost done.
10: You know.
5: Yeah.
10: And then you've got the spring flowers, and then the weather will warm up, and it's going to be lovely.
5: Oh, it will be lovely. Oh, that's right. Just hearing you say that.
10: There's like Europe where they're
5: Yeah, that's right. Spring, we love it. Thank you, Karen. Earthquakes. Have you ever been through an earthquake and experienced something like that? I know it's not as common, luckily, here in many parts of Australia. But when you experience one, and I did living in Melbourne, it was quite a heavy shock. And your brain can't work out what's going on. There's the sound of it. The building starts to move. You think, oh, there's a truck going by, and then the things start falling off the walls. So people who've been through that know straight away. They think, well, this is a sensation, and I understand what's going on. But when you haven't been there before, your brain starts to sort of work out what's going on. It's very it's scary, of course, especially if you're up high and the building is swaying. So if you've had that experience, you know what I'm talking about. Maggie's on the line. Hi there, Maggie.
11: Oh, yeah. Hi, Pat. Just give me a minute to get my thoughts together. Number one is the recent uni protests, Pauline Hanson / One Nation Party. I believe, and I stand to be corrected, did that all take place nationwide?
5: What was that, the One Nation? Sorry, explain that to me, Pauline Hanson. Oh, the protesting?
11: Yeah, the uni students.
5: Yes, the students. Yes. Yes, it was nationwide, yeah. From Brisbane to Sydney, my understanding, and also Melbourne. There's reports and, I flicked through various sort of papers in various cities and I did see it as quite common. We'll find out now where, but definitely here in Brisbane and Melbourne, yes. So it's a national thing, yep.
11: So, Pat, yes, my question is, no, very much all these young, impressionable students, I believe, it has to be people.
5: Yep. We need a break here. We're going to talk about this. I agree with you. I think these students are being misled by their teachers and sometimes their parents. We're going to discuss that on the program.
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5: 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He'll join us next. We're talking cars and driving with James Ward, from potholes to EVs and more. James Ward, we're talking motoring after news, which is now.
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28: Good morning, I'm Carolee Katsimbanas. Shockwaves have rippled throughout Victoria. Confirmation late Saturday, the death of one of the famous Phillip Island fairy penguins from the 5,000-strong colony, the largest in the world. Chief Biodiversity Officer James Todd says it's prompted the worldwide double-shot vaccination program for the penguins to now begin on Monday evening, a week earlier than scheduled. It'll take several weeks.
29: The little penguins are really just starting to return to their burrows from having been out in the ocean for some period of time. So it's the right time to be doing this program.
28: Two other positive cases in Victoria have also been recorded in a crested tern at Lakes Entrance and another crested tern at Dramana on the Mornington Peninsula. There are massive fears with the case at Lakes Entrance showing the virus is continuing to move through wild bird populations across Victoria. Meantime, a greater crested tern has been found dead at Eden in southern New South Wales. It brings the nation's total cases to 387. The number to call if you see sick or dead birds and wildlife is 1800 675 888. The federal government has slammed One Nation's plan to ban migrants from countries listed as do not travel. One Nation is arguing Australia should not be importing the world's problems at the expense of national security. Destinations with a DFAT warning include Lebanon, Ukraine and Iran. Labor Minister Chris Bowen argues migrants from war-torn regions have contributed immensely to Australia.
0: Go to the churches and mosques around Australia that have strong Lebanese communities and let Pauline Hanson explain why she wants nobody from that country, from Lebanon, to be able to come to Australia. She's wrong, wrong, wrong.
28: Master Builders Australia says it's concerned by a fall in home loan applications in the last quarter. ABS figures show 6.4% less loans were used to acquire a property in the 3 months to June. Chief Executive Danita Warren says it's concerning for the whole construction industry.
1: These are challenging figures when we are trying to get an increase in the supply of new homes and people willing to invest in the industry.
28: Overseas, a state of emergency has now been declared in Hawaii on the Big Island, with Australian holidaymakers warned of a rare hurricane that's approaching, with more than 600 millimetres of rainfall expected. Mayor Kimo Alameda says travellers now need to prepare for the superstorm on track to arrive within the next 24 hours.
2: Once you land here, you become part of our family. So just to know that we're going to work hard to protect you just as much as anybody else. If this thing hits us head on like it could, we're going to in trouble.
28: And the search for survivors continues after a 7.7 magnitude earthquake struck Flores, an island in eastern Indonesia, on Saturday. The death toll is expected to rise from 38. Authorities say there's currently no threat to Australia.
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28: 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And in the NRL Round 24, wins for the Warriors, Raiders and Eels.
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28: Now, checking your weather around the country. Canberra, morning frost, a shower or two, a top of 15 after dropping to 0 degrees. Adelaide, cloudy and 16. Perth, sunny 24, Darwin, sunny 32, in Brisbane, shower or two and 23, Melbourne, partly cloudy 15, Hobart, partly cloudy 15, and Sydney, showers easing and a top of 19 degrees.
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7: Ben Cannon here. If you or someone you know has been affected by crime, whether it's a home invasion, assault or another offence,

0: So if you want to use Airtasker to make a living, it's completely free. You sign up, you create a profile, you bid, you make offers to do the jobs. If you're selected for that job, you get paid, and you only pay Airtasker something once you get paid. So it's a pretty good deal. You don't have to sign up and pay membership fees and, you know, do all of this like upfront stuff. It's literally that you can just get started, and only if you're winning, then you pay us something.
1: And you said there that people are moving into being their own boss, and this sort of way of doing it as their main job, but another job as well. People are doing sort of several little jobs to make an income. Is that sort of part of what you're seeing in your world from Airtasker? Is it adding to an income, or is it the main income?
0: For sure. So it goes across. So it goes everything from a person who might just see one task on the platform that is, you know, really toots their horn. You know, they might see, for example, hey, I need someone to crochet a jumper for me. And someone goes, you know what? I love crocheting jumpers. I'm going to go do that and earn a few hundred dollars once off. All the way through to people who are doing it as hobbyists. They might be doing a couple of jobs a week. All the way through to people who are making $200,000 plus on the platform, you know, with a trade or a freelance business that are really scaling through our platform.
1: I'm sure you got this covered, but, you know, qualifications and these sorts of things for tradies and those requirements, you've got all that covered?
0: For sure. So if you have a qualification like a trade license, you can have that verified on our platform. We also do things like verifying working with children's checks, ID checks. Everyone on our platform who's done a job and completed a job before has to be fully ID checked. So a lot of these trust and safety mechanisms are built into the platform. And it is also a way that you can market yourself and build your personal brand, you know, show off the qualifications and skills that you've got, and build your brand so that you can up your earning potential.
1: And I said in the intro there, people are, you know, losing corporate jobs. This is what happens. As you say, it's not as safe as it used to be anymore. You'd have a job for life. And they're thinking, well, I'm not going to send out CVs. I'm going to do this. And it's like a new lease on life.
0: Absolutely. And I think one of the things that, you know, it's quite interesting. It used to kind of be thought of that, you know, having a single, working for a big company was safe and permanent. And then people sort of realizing that's not really true. And actually what's better is having a diversified income streams, you know, a few different ways that you can bring together an income. And that's exactly what Airtasker does. We have, you know, close to 50,000 jobs coming in a week, and you can choose from those jobs and how you want to get earn money and get paid.
1: And as you said, it's not for everybody. People, you know, may prefer the freedom of, I guess, working for a boss. I often hear this, you know, you get home and close the door and it's gone. You know, I've worked my day and now I could sort of let that go. So whatever suits. And to be entrepreneurial, it's not everybody's sort of way of doing it. I heard some talk back on the radio. There's a thing about working from home again. Somebody phoned up and said, well, I work from home and we're monitored every step of the way. If I touch my mouse or whatever, they said the boss is able to monitor the work from home thing. And they were and I thought, oh, imagine that. Every move you make across the day, you've got somebody looking over your shoulder saying, well, you can have three breaks, you can do this, you can do that. So this is also happening too. I mean, is that freedom?
0: Yeah,
1: I don't want to offend anybody, but, you know, I mean.
0: Yeah, I think it's, you know, it's a fascinating case study. One of the things that we are really passionate about as Airtasker is, you know, 95% of the jobs on our platform are in real life physical jobs where two people actually meet. And I actually think that's a really great thing for the Aussie community, you know, to get people to actually connect, you know, in real life. And that brings a lot of humanity, and it also makes people feel really good to go out there and meet people. So, you know, working remotely has its benefits too, but equally, I think meeting people and actually connecting with other humans in real life is important, especially in this age of AI where, you know, it can feel like machines and robots are sort of taking over our world.
1: Another change that we are looking at here is this, you know, being your own boss, self-employed, but no employees, because that, you know, the technology of the world allows you to do that too. So other freelancers, so you have your trusted partners. I do a bit of this. I'm mainly on my own. I've got a studio, so I've got a colleague there at the studio. Other people, if I need to make something happen in this space, I've got people I go to. But nobody is really my employee, but I've got that network around me. That's another thing that's happening.
0: Totally. I think, again, it comes down to flexibility and agility. you know, by having these rigid structures, it makes it very hard to adapt and evolve as the world changes. And with the world changing as fast as it is right now, I think it's really good for people to have the freedom and flexibility to be able to, you know, pull together the right group of people that they need for a certain job, but not have to, you know, enter into a necessarily a long-term sort of rigid relationship with those people too.
1: So I can get any job, big or small, on Airtasker. I'm looking around here. If you want to just maybe put a picture on a wall or TV, hang a TV or something, a little job around the house, some gardening, whatever, it can all be done via that platform.
0: Yeah, it ranges from, you know, $100 for a task all the way up to $10,000 for certain tasks, like, you know, things like painting or, you know, doing some, you know, some major building works, things like that. So this kind of work, I think people are realizing that, you know, going into Google and just hiring the first person you find in Google is a little bit sketchy. Mm-hmm. And at the same time, you know, relying on your mates and, you know, their best, you know, tradie contact is also a little bit limited. Yeah. And so, you know, platforms like Airtasker, I think, are growing that opportunity on both sides of the market.
1: The CEO of Airtasker, Tim Fung, thanks for joining us this morning on Australia Overnight. Thank you.
0: Thanks for having me.
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1: Today, Sunday the 16th of August, happy birthday today. James Cameron is 72 today, the Canadian director, Avatar and Titanic. James Cameron is 72. Madonna is celebrating her birthday today. Born on this day, 1958, Madonna is 68 today. Steve Carell, the US actor and comedian from the US version of The Office, you might remember, in many great movies. My son used to watch it on repeat there. He loved the US version of The Office. Steve Carell is 64 today. Jannik Sinner, the Italian tennis player, number one in singles. He's a champion. There's no doubt about it. Jannik Sinner is 25 today. And also having a birthday is Vanessa Carlton, US singer. She was born on this day in Pennsylvania, 1980 was the year. She's 46 today, Vanessa Carlton. Vanessa Carlton. And her beautiful song here is 1,000 Miles.

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1: Hello, I'm Carolee Katsimbanis. More than 400 people have gathered to pay their respects at a funeral held in Alice Springs for Kumanjai Little Baby. The five-year-old little girl was allegedly abducted and murdered by Jefferson Lewis back in April. Her disappearance from a controversial town camp sparked an extensive search by hundreds of people. Her death sparked a national outcry, with millions of Australians in disbelief when her body was found on the banks of a river days later. Those attending were thanked by family for wearing pink, her favourite colour. The H5N1 strain of the deadly bird flu has now killed one of Victoria's famous Phillip Island fairy penguins, with two other birds found dead at Dramana on the Mornington Peninsula and Lake's entrance near Gippsland, both of them crested terns. The fairy penguin death has now brought forward the world's first ever double vaccination program for the world's largest colony of fairy penguins, 5,000 of them, and also at St Kilda Pier to begin on Monday evening. Chief Veterinary Officer Dr. Graham Cook says a greater crested tern has also been found dead at Eden in southern New South Wales, bringing the number of cases nationwide to 387.
2: We recognise that this means there are more birds out there that are sick and are dead than the numbers reflect.
1: No cases have been found in poultry or other animals. The number to call if you see sick or dead birds and wildlife is 1800 675 888. Despite the risk, Queensland's ECHA is still going ahead with poultry competitions, while Perth's Royal Show has joined Melbourne in cancelling them. Compensation costs for a New South Wales gun buyback scheme are set to be shared between state and federal authorities. Around 50,000 firearm licence holders have been affected by reforms following the deadly Bondi Beach terror attack. The two-phase scheme begins on November the 2nd. One Nation wants the government to place immediate bans on migrants arriving from countries subjected to do-not-travel warnings, including Afghanistan and Lebanon. One Nation wants tighter background checks on incoming migrants. Critics argue the move vilifies entire cultures and would be inhumane for those seeking refuge from war-torn nations. But One Nation MP Barnaby Joyce says the safety of Australians is his party's priority.
3: It's just as racist as saying don't go there to say, and come from there. I mean, the problem we've got is we don't want your problems. You know, if you've got problems, you can work them out there. And in other areas, it's a strict oversight. It's not a complete rule out.
1: And MasterCard payments are back online after a nightmare Saturday for millions, with a crippling nationwide outage affecting all cashless transactions across many banks. MasterCard now says the issue has been resolved, the outage being blamed on a scheduled system update.
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1: NRL Round 24, the Warriors have beaten the Broncos 40-6, Raiders over the Sharks 24-20, and the Eels have beaten the Cowboys in a thriller.
4: Mitchell Moses has nailed the match-winning penalty goal in Parramatta's 32-30 victory over North Queensland at CommBank Stadium. 11 tries were scored in the points fest, with Talon De Silva crossing for a double for the home team. It was a seesawing match, but with the two sides tied at 30-all, Moses came up clutch with 5 minutes remaining in front of over 12,000 fans. Andrew Lucas at CommBank Stadium.
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1: Now checking your weather around the country. Canberra, morning frost, a shower or two, a top of 15 after dropping to 0 degrees. Adelaide, cloudy and 16. Perth, sunny 24. Darwin, sunny 32. In Brisbane, shower or two and 23. Melbourne, partly cloudy 15. Hobart, partly cloudy 15. And Sydney, showers easing and a top of 19 degrees.

0: You order your car, and then, of course, the car, you know, the little map says that the car's on its way, and off you go. But the taxi people can do that as well. Okay, another question for you there about Uber. No, you said something else. I can't think what it is. Sorry, Rod, what were you going to say?
1: Well, I'm just saying, like, you know, you have your credit card hooked up to it that takes
0: yeah,
1: money
0: that's
1: out
0: right.
1: automatically.
0: Yeah, there you are.
1: And also you give a tip. Well, especially yeah, okay. in America anyway. Yeah. Not sure if it happens in Australia.
0: Dolly Parton has missed another a Dollywood event due to health issues. Tell me about this.
1: Yeah, a lot of people are kind of looking at this as Dolly's health kind of getting worse or what. But Dolly Parton, she shared an update on her health after missing an event at Dollywood. Now, Dolly's 80, and she appeared in a video message at the dedication of the new ride. It's called Night Flight Expedition, and that was at the theme park this week. Well, was it happening yesterday, of course, and she explained why she missed the event after previously planning to attend in person, and she's still in Nashville.
0: Right.
1: And her doctor told her not to leave Nashville due to a bout of dehydration. Now, not too sure what's going on. A lot of people are scratching their heads about Dolly's health, and that's all we're going to get. So we'll just have to wait and see, won't we?
0: Of course. Yeah, just respect of, obviously, I know we're thinking the same here, respecting her her sort of privacy there, but there is a few signs that she's sort of working through a few things. And we love Dolly, so we wish her all the best, of course. It's the US Report, and we'll take a break and return. We'll talk about a new restaurant and music venue that's opening up. Also, On This Day in Music will be featured with Rod Smith after this break.
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0: Sunday morning politics, John Preston's on the line. Let's talk about Victorian politics and Ben Carroll, who's come into the new job as Premier and made a few promises, but he's a bit late with his homework there, John.
11: Well, it was only 3 weeks ago we were assured by the new Victorian Premier Carroll that brighter days were ahead with honest government and responsible finances being his first act in government. Parliament sat this week for the first full sitting week, and Victoria Premier Ben Carroll's good intentions were missing in action. For long-suffering Victorians, his very first act in government was to convene a Royal Commission into the construction industry, which is now nowhere to be seen. Hot on the heels of his solemn and sombre commitment was to fund the state's anti-corruption body adequately. Now, Premier Carroll assured us he was not Dan Andrews or Jacinta Allen. And, well, with the appearance of a TV game show host and the personality of a shop steward, we're all left wondering, who are you? Fresh from invoking, your daughter's ambitions, you supported Jacinta Allen as Premier before casting her aside 24 hours later.
0: Yep.
11: Your explanation being that the circumstances had changed, he said it seven times. So we could be forgiven for thinking all we got in the change of leadership, is a smart, casual version of Jacinta Allen with the same government that's rusted on elites that have drained the state's coffers.
0: Mm,
11: So that has us wondering why 3 weeks later, after Parliament's first full sitting, we're still waiting for a Royal Commission

0: be called into the woeful conduct of the construction industry. And the funding proposal for the Anti-Corruption Commission has been with the Premier and his government for 4 years now. It's been with them for this government in which he has so shamefully served, and nothing was done. So, Premier Carroll, let's make every day in Victoria a governing day. I think the people that draft the Royal Commission terms are at the Office of Parliamentary Counsel, right next door to you at Parliament House. You go down the front stairs and you turn left. I could show, you can see the building from Parliament House where Parliamentary Counsel who draft all this stuff sit. So I'm sure you won't need an appointment. You can just turn up.
1: Well, and the opportunity's been missed now, John, hasn't it? As you explained there, I'm not Dan Andrews, I'm not Jacinta Allen, and let's reset this government and let's get in there and sort of appear to be new, and the promises were made. Opportunity missed. Now, all of a sudden, he's fallen into, typical politician. I said a lot of words, but now, now I'll just sort of kick the can down the road.
0: This was the number one reason for a change of premier, was the stink that had been caused in Victoria in the construction industry, and in particular the CFMEU. And that is not to say it is just one union or a bad apple. The construction industry, and I might add governance generally in Victoria, it's not bad apples we're talking about, it's a bad barrel. And this was supposed to be the signature development that was going to make it right and shine a light on the workings of government, and they were going to have a completely fearless review of what had gone on, because that's what the people of Victoria want to know, where billions of dollars have disappeared to that haven't been spent filling the potholes in the roads that are all over the state now. As I said, if you're not Dan Andrews and you're not Jacinta Allen, who are you? So I think, let's make it the first order of business for Monday this week. Unless, of course, you're going to tell us what you told Jacinta Allen seven times, that circumstances have changed. And now remember, they've had a change of premier very, very late in the term. Yeah. It's 80 days until Parliament dissolves. And after that, the people of Victoria may tell the premier how their circumstances have changed at the next election.
1: Yes.
0: under this government. But I'm sorry, this is utterly shameless. The whole issue in Victoria and the elephant in the room is corruption. And Victorians, long-suffering Victorians, want it fixed. This is a very tired third-term government, and the best way to demonstrate that it's under new management would be to do exactly as he had committed to. Because remember, he was very specific. This was going to be his first act.
1: Yes, well, when it I looked was at, very specific, you're right.
0: And when I looked at the parliamentary business papers and the notice papers, it was nowhere to be seen.
1: How ironic. So he's looking like Dan Andrews and Jacinta Allen by saying words and not acting on those words. So, as I say, opportunity missed to reset and prove yourself.
0: All we've got is a smart, casual version of his predecessors. Except when we, turn up in a hoodie maybe for a weekend interview with a journalist. Now that might, that's another attempt, I think, to go down the podcast version of the Prime Minister went down. That's very nice. We like smart casual, but I think, frankly, Victorians are looking for something more substantial.
1: Yeah. When I see a new leader featured in the papers and these sorts of things, the glossy photos and the standing there that's holding the puppy dog and the smiling, I think to myself, you've already sort of been, sucked into that. That doesn't matter. I know I might be, a bit sort of harsh, because maybe that's the game. You get in there, you're the new person in the job and you're featured. But I see that and I think, Donald Trump's an example of somebody who understood images and you'd see images of him and he wasn't always smiling like with holding a puppy dog. He had that look at his face of determination and I'm going to get the job done. So all the images were in line with the messaging. So anyway, so when I see those photos with the hoodie and the glossy photos, I think, oh, okay, another one.
0: Rolling up. Saying? Speaking of US presidents, you can fool some of the people all of the time and all of the people some of the time.
1: Yes, that's right. If you say it, they'll believe it type thing. Good on you, mate. Thank you, John. It's always a pleasure. I know you you get up early for us, you take calls, and it's always a great discussion. So thanks for being here again on Australia Overnight. John Preston.
0: Great to talk. Cheerio.
1: Sunday Morning Politics with John Preston every morning, every Sunday morning here at this time on the Australia Overnight program. Time for a break.
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1: Today is Sunday the 16th of August, and having a birthday today from INXS, Tim Farris, born in Perth on this day, Western Australia, 1957. Tim Farris is 69, the lead guitarist and keyboard player with INXS. The band started in 1979, and their number one hit in America is this song, Need You Tonight, INXS.

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1: Hello, I'm Carolee Katsimbanis. More than 400 people have gathered to pay their respects at a funeral held in Alice Springs for Kumanjai Little Baby. The five-year-old little girl was allegedly abducted and murdered by Jefferson Lewis back in April. Her disappearance from a controversial town camp sparked an extensive search by hundreds of people. Her death sparked a national outcry, with millions of Australians in disbelief when her body was found on the banks of a river days later. Those attending were thanked by family for wearing pink, her favourite colour. The H5N1 strain of the deadly bird flu has now killed one of Victoria's famous Phillip Island fairy penguins, with two other birds found dead at Dramana on the Mornington Peninsula and Lakes Entrance near Gippsland, both of them crested terns. The fairy penguin death has now brought forward the world's first ever double vaccination program for the world's largest colony of fairy penguins, 5,000 of them, and also at St Kilda Pier to begin on Monday evening. Chief Veterinary Officer Dr Graham Cook says a greater crested tern has also been found dead at Eden in southern New South Wales, bringing the number of cases nationwide to 387.
2: We recognise that this means there are more birds out there that are sick and are dead than the numbers reflect.
1: No cases have been found in poultry or other animals. The number to call if you see sick or dead birds and wildlife is 1800 675 888. Despite the risk, Queensland's Ecker is still going ahead with poultry competitions, while Perth's Royal Show has joined Melbourne in cancelling them. Compensation costs for a New South Wales gun buyback scheme are set to be shared between state and federal authorities. Around 50,000 firearm licence holders have been affected by reforms following the deadly Bondi Beach terror attack. The two-phase scheme begins on November the 2nd. One Nation wants the government to place immediate bans on migrants arriving from countries subjected to do-not-travel warnings, including Afghanistan and Lebanon. One Nation wants tighter background checks on incoming migrants. Critics argue the move vilifies entire cultures and would be inhumane for those seeking refuge from war-torn nations. But One Nation MP Barnaby Joyce says the safety of Australians is his party's priority.
3: It's just as racist as saying don't go there, to say, and come from there. I mean, the problem we've got is we don't want your problems. You know, if you've got problems, you can work them out there. And in other areas, it's a strict oversight. It's not a complete rule out.
1: And MasterCard payments are back online after a nightmare Saturday for millions, with a crippling nationwide outage affecting all cashless transactions across many banks. MasterCard now says the issue has been resolved, the outage being blamed on a scheduled system update.
0: Wherever you go, take the stories that matter with you. 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
1: NRL Round 24, the Warriors have beaten the Broncos 40-6, Raiders over the Sharks 24-20, and the Eels have beaten the Cowboys in a thriller.
4: Mitchell Moses has nailed the match-winning penalty goal in Parramatta's 32-30 victory over North Queensland at CommBank Stadium. 11 tries were scored in the points fest, with Talon De Silva crossing for a double for the home team. It was a seesawing match, but with the two sides tied at 30-all, Moses came up clutch with 5 minutes remaining in front of over 12,000 fans. Andrew Lucas at CommBank Stadium.
1: AFL wins for St Kilda, Brisbane Lions, Geelong and Melbourne, and a second incredible draw this year, 92 apiece, between Hawthorn and Collingwood at the MCG.
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1: Now checking your weather around the country. Canberra, morning frost, a shower or two, a top of 15 after dropping to 0 degrees. Adelaide, cloudy and 16. Perth, sunny 24. Darwin, sunny 32. In Brisbane, shower or two and 23. Melbourne, partly cloudy 15. Hobart, partly cloudy 15. And Sydney, showers easing and a top of 19 degrees.

0: for the Chinese, you know, when before communism came, back in the old days, it was done.
1: There you go. Interesting to see how different cultures do the rom-com. Thank you, Sandra. I've got to take a break. Jay's just been in my ear. Thank you. So that's called The Pursuit of Jade. Thank you, Shane. We love it, mate. You're a good man. We appreciate it.
2: No worries. I've noted that. I'll be get on it. I love my romance. And there's a great Chinese romance called Love in a Puff about smoking that I really enjoyed back. That's an interesting one too. So I'll take any kind of rom-com. I love a big, hopeless romantic that I am. Thank you very much, mate.
1: Thank you, Shane. You're a good man. Movie streaming and showbiz every Sunday morning on Australia Overnight.
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1: The 16th of August, the weather today in Perth, a sunny day with a top of 24 degrees. Adelaide having a cloudy day and 16 today. In Melbourne, a partly cloudy day with a max of 15 degrees. Hobart, partly cloudy and also 15 today for your Sunday. In Canberra, some morning frost, a shower or two, also 15 degrees for Canberra. Into Sydney today, showers easing and 19 degrees. Brisbane, a shower or two with a max of 23 today. And there you go, your national weather for today, Sunday the 16th of August. This is the weekend edition of Australia Overnight.
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6: 8 minutes to news time. Looking at the papers, here's some front pages. The Sunday Telegraph today. Lone Rangers PM in New South Wales launch cash for guns. Gun owners in New South Wales will be paid as much as $10,000 to surrender their firearms as the Albanese government pushes ahead with a local buyback scheme and other states, after other states and territories refused to sign on. Features on the front page of Sunday Telly. Also, Home Truths. It's officially the worst time to be a first home buyer in at least 56 years. New figures have revealed first home buyers face the most challenging buying conditions since price records began in 1970 due to soaring debt, high interest, and also minimal growth in wages. Not very good. Alrighty, that's that one. Sunday Herald Sun for the Melbourne paper. Penguin flu vax urgent. A Phillip Island penguin has died from bird flu days after the government pledged thousands of vaccinations to protect Victoria's at-risk population, increasing the urgency. The death brought the number of positive infections in Victoria to 74, with two crested terns on the Mornington Peninsula and at Lake's entrance also testing positive. Front page of Herald Sun, also another story, full force. Premier Ben Carroll has pledged to double the number of police reservists, freeing up more frontline officers to get back on the beat. Mr. Carroll committed a $57 million plan, 200 former police officers returning to the force as reservists to perform administrative duties, which will release frontline officers. So a plan to get some more cops on the beat there, featured in the front page of the paper in Melbourne. Sunday Mail also is here. Elbows $1.2 billion storm drain is the headline. Queensland faces a huge funding shortfall after Anthony Albanese's proposal to dud the states of federal disaster cash, with shock new analysis showing $1.2 billion would have been lost during the most recent devastating floods and cyclones under the plan. Local Government Association of Queensland modelling has shown the shocking consequences of proposed changes to move the 50-50 funding split for disaster recovery. And a story, a few stories on the front page there. There we go. So that'll what you'll see when you pick up the papers. Okay, good. We've covered that. Just having a look at the papers as they land on my desk to pass on the information to you. We'll take a break, and the Australia Over News newsroom will also have an update for you in 5 minutes.
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6: That's the Sunday morning edition of Australia Overnight. Thank you for listening. Thank you to Drew, who's been in the studio here for the last 3 weeks in Brisbane, my wingman and doing the technical work here in the studio. Good morning, Drew. Good job, Drew. Jumping Jay has been at the headquarters there of Australia Overnight, pressing the buttons and putting us to air as he does every weekend. So thank you, Jay. Now I'm back next weekend. So have a great day. Have a great week. And remember, as we go, no regrets. Bye.

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2: It's 6 o'clock. Good morning. I'm Toby Goff. Officials say the death toll from a 7.7 magnitude earthquake off Indonesia's Flores Island has risen to at least 47. Emergency teams are continuing to comb through heavy rubble where many victims were caught as buildings collapsed. With dozens more injured and thousands unaccounted for, authorities warn the number of casualties will likely climb. An agreement has been reached by the New South Wales government and its federal counterpart in order to deliver a gun buyback scheme. In an effort to create safer communities, compensation will be provided to those with firearms outside the new ownership limit, as well as reclassified weapons. Police and Counter-Terrorism Minister Yasmin Catley says hundreds of thousands of firearms will be impacted by the reforms.
3: We know that fewer guns on our streets, the safer our streets are. People will participate in this scheme, and it's important that they follow the rules that are in place.
2: Data shows buying a first home in Australia has hit its hardest point since price records began in 1970. Recent price drops have failed to provide relief as high interest rates continue to affect buyer borrowing power and push up mortgage repayments. Property experts say low deposit schemes are driving up bottom end prices, putting first home buyers at risk of falling into negative equity. Queensland drivers are paying some of the highest traffic fines in Australia despite a rising state road toll. State budget figures show fine revenue is projected to reach nearly $1 billion this financial year. Safety experts are calling for a review, arguing steep penalties alone are failing to deter dangerous driving. A Senate inquiry recommendation to push ahead with NDIS reforms is drawing backlash from disability advocates. People with Disability Australia says dropping 160,000 participants from the scheme endangers vulnerable lives. Acting Chief Executive Megan Spindler-Smith says cutting supports won't fix underlying fraud within the sector.
4: There's only about $300 million that can be actually attributed to fraud. The rest is actually coming from people with disability being pushed off the NDIS.
2: Also making news, scientists at the University of Queensland are joining a global effort to develop treatments for children with rare mitochondrial diseases, and emergency officials in Hawaii are warning of severe flooding and widespread power outages as Hurricane Lala nears the state. In finance, one Australian dollar is currently buying 70.83 US cents.
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5: The Warriors have continued their push to push their premiership credentials, thrashing Brisbane 40-6 in the NRL. The Broncos slumped to their 15th loss of the season. Coach Michael Maguire says they were completely outplayed.
6: We're not playing the style that we know we've practiced, and if they don't do it, well, you're not going to get the rewards. We simply had a team out there that muscled up and, you know, went after us. Not good enough.
5: Earlier, Parramatta upset North Queensland 32-30, while Canberra held on to beat Cronulla 24-20. Australia goes into day four of the first test against Bangladesh at 4 for 161 in their second innings, still 67 runs behind the visitors' first innings total. The Lions have beaten the Suns 95-53 in the AFL, while Hawthorn and Collingwood played out a thrilling 92-all draw. Melbourne thrashed Port Adelaide 132-56. That's sport. I'm Troy Dodds.
2: 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That's news and sport.
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2: Partly cloudy in Brisbane with a medium chance of showers and light winds, heading for a top of 23 degrees in the city, 22 in Ipswich and 20 on the Bayside. Wet weather forecast for the rest of the week. Looking further ahead, a shower or two tomorrow with a high of 22 degrees, the same on Tuesday and Wednesday. Thursday, possible showers. Daytime maximum temperatures reaching 23 degrees. On Moreton Bay, south-southeasterly winds between 15 and 20 knots, seas around a metre.

0: And a very good morning to you. Thanks for your company this morning. Graham Ross here with the Garden Clinic and looking forward to your calls this morning. If you've encountered a gardening problem yesterday, I encountered a few myself. I might give myself a call. 131873. It's one of those weird seasons. Warm winter, well, mild winter maybe, not a warm, but mild winter. And everything's starting to burst into growth. And you think, oh, hold on, I can't get things pruned and roses tidied up. And, yeah, you've got to get in quickly because spring is just around the corner. All of our 2,000 tulips are looking fantastic outside the clubhouse. And, yes, it's a lot of people saying, hold on, they used to be, yeah, well, we've always planted multicoloured. This time we went Van Diemen bulbs down there in Table Cape in Tassie. We got 2,000 bulbs from, and they're all yellow, so it's quite a different look. And some people will say, "Oh, I don't like yellow," and I say, "Oh, okay. Well, sorry about that." And then other people say, "They look fantastic." So thank you for all those people who are popping little notes in our letterbox, which is right above where the tulips are. They look great, and it does show that we can grow tulips in Sydney in this warmer climate. I got a mate who's growing tulips every year in Darwin. Us, like him, we don't get them up a second year. They collapse and don't regenerate as they do in cooler climates. But certainly the tulips are looking good at the moment. Now, we've got a full program for you ahead coming up. 131873. Matt's in the studio with me here. He's just been around the country, so we've got plenty of information to chat about. We've taken you to the Netherlands, to Queen Mary's beautiful garden at the palace. We've taken you to King Charles's amazing garden that he's supported through the King's, was the Prince's Trust, or it's now the King's Trust, to support a beautiful garden. And the head gardener in Scotland spoke to us there. Well, today we're trying to get through to South Africa. Now, we've tried a couple of times during the last couple of weeks, unsuccessfully. So we're hoping to chat to Alex Bosman later this morning in South Africa, in Cape Town. And it's interesting, the garden has a long connection to the East India companies, which supplied so much support to the establishment, the Dutch East India companies to be specific, to Australia, to the colony here back in the 1700s. So it's an interesting garden, and Alex has been there for quite some years as head gardener of this project in South Africa, in Cape Town. So we'll see if we can get that up just after 7 o'clock. So we've got a full program for you. 131873. We'd love to hear from you. It's just coming up to 11 minutes past 6. And good morning to you, Stuart.
1: Good morning, Graham. How are you?
0: Yeah, good, pal. Yourself?
1: Oh, not too bad, thanks.
0: That's the way.
1: Nice to see a bit of rain, isn't it?
0: Yeah, loving a bit of rain. Yeah, I just been filming a bit for our YouTube channel, and Matt is an expert on irrigation, and I followed up a story that Matt has written for our spring edition of our magazine, and I thought the only thing missing in Matt's story is water. So I've done a story on water tanks, because we've got five different ways of collecting water in our garden, and I've just filmed that during the week, which will go up onto YouTube in the next week or so. Yeah, it's lovely to see a bit of rain. Well, for showers for most of us at this stage anyway, but good to see whatever it is.
1: Yeah, absolutely. I've got a question for you. Is I've got a viburnum hedge,
0: yep,
1: around about 25 metres long. Now, our fence fell apart, so we've got to put a new fence in.
0: Oh.
1: So I've got to prune this one side of the viburnums quite heavily.
0: Yes.
1: So I don't know if it's the right time of year to be pruning them heavily, but I have no choice because the fence has got to go up.
0: Yeah, exactly. And, you know, we're facing exactly the same situation. And on our eastern side and our southern side, we've got to put in a new fence, and we've got a massive garden on all fronts, and the full meterage of that garden as well. So we're talking to the guy who's going to put the fence in, and he You know, he looked like the sort of a lovely, nice, friendly sort of guy. But I thought, oh, those big boots are going to walk all over my garden. There are some things you just got to do and take pot luck. But I think at this time from now on, if you were calling me up, you know, in May, June, I'd be a little bit more hesitant. But I think with a bit of moisture around and the warmer weather not far away, Stuart, I think you'll be safe with the pruning.
1: Okay, so after the pruning, to give the plants the best chance of sort of sprucing on again, do I just use a bit of sudden impact for lawns?
0: Yes.
1: Or flung dung?
0: Sudden impact for lawns. It's what I use on my Maria hedge, any sort of evergreen hedge that you really want a bit of growth in. Conifer hedges, same thing. In fact, I came across it by a bit of accident. I was actually fertilising my front lawn, and we've got a Maria hedge that sits on top of a 1.8 stone fence, and then the hedge goes up about 2 metres, and I thought, oh, I had a bit left over, had half a bag left over, so I thought, oh, I'll give it a... Well, the growth that we've had and the recovery, because it had just been pruned as well, and I thought, well, I'll see how... And that was a long time ago, and I've been doing it ever since. And I also got a jacaranda that sits, a very old one, it's over, well over 100 years old, sits in the front of the lawn out in the street, and I was feeding the street lawn as well, and the jacaranda put on a whole heap of growth, and I thought, well, okay. So we've been doing that ever since, and I've been recommending it as a good suggestion.
1: Okay. So you think straight away after the pruning, or leave it for a bit, or just
0: straight after pruning. But the trick will be, and I think it's one of the things that I very likely don't mention enough, is that it doesn't matter whether you're using organically based fertilisers, Stuart, or whether you're using chemical fertilisers, they shouldn't go onto dry soil. So if the showers are still around, that'll be great because the soil will be moist. It may not be moist all that far down, so give it another good drink and then put the fertiliser on, then water it in. So you get much greater, deeper penetration of the nutrients and more effective use of the chemical if it's going onto moist soil.
1: Oh, okay. And then put a bit of hooflung dung on top
0: and then,
1: of it.
0: Yeah, and then put a hooflung dung mulch on top of it and stand back and you'll get the recovery. Certainly, you know, September is, you know, we're at the 16th of August, so September is only a few weeks away, and, you know, where you are, you'll start to get warm nights, and it's the night temperatures when they're down to single figures. They'll be up to double figures fairly shortly overnight where you are at Pymble, and then you'll get some good growth.
1: Oh, okay. No, well, that was what I wanted to check. I've got to cut it very severely, so I thought, what could I boost them and help them out with?
0: Yeah, exactly. And it's important with anything that's been given a hard prune like that. A lot of people say, oh, why do I prune the hedge and then feed it? It's the recovery. You don't want open wounds on your camellia hedge or your Maria hedge, or in your case, in your viburnum hedge. It's those open wounds that attract insects and borers and diseases and things. And you just want that recovery, of course, visually as well, to get a bit of growth back into it.
1: And I notice in the centre of the hedge, there's quite a bit of dead wood.
0: Yep.
1: So I'm assuming that I should cut all that out.
0: Yes, and it's a good time to do that. I'll be pruning our Sasanqua camellias, and I was looking at them yesterday. They're really sparse in the centre, so to get a bit of growth in the centre of a camellia Sasanqua hedge, you've got to prune it reasonably hard. And then I used to use a liquid, but I'll be using the kahuna on the camellia hedge fertiliser, and then I'm going to water it in with go-go juice or populate. So it's really getting that extra nutrition into the prunings to get that, you know, as you say, to fill in the centre and get a bit more privacy and foliage in the centre of the plant, get rid of all that dead wood for sure.
1: Yeah, okay, all right. But nothing else you think I should throw on there, or just a sudden impact for lawns and then the hooflung dung?
0: Yep, 100%. You're right on the money.
1: All right, Graham. Well, thanks so much for your time.
0: Cheers, pal. All the best to you. Good luck with that one. Anyone else got a drummer? Anyone go to the Ecker in Brisbane? Good morning, 4BC. Lovely to have your company. Anyone go to the Ecker? A lot of interest in the gardening display this year, a big display, a lot of tropical plants. which was really great to hear about. And I saw a couple of photographs on Insta. But anyone go to the Echo, let us know. 131-873 here on the Garden Clinic. It's just coming up. Oh, it's just gone 6:17.
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0: Yes, interesting to hear Lawn Green advertising. Lawn Green has been around a long time and generally servicing areas in the northern suburbs, but he's now got a heap of extra qualified and trained greenkeepers and lawn experts to support people getting their lawns looking pretty schmick. And you can get support, whether it's weed control. It's not lawn mowing. It's mainly weed control and fertilising, all that sort of stuff. And people just don't have time to do it these days or have the knowledge. And Lawn Green will sort that out for you. So great to have him back advertising on the program. Let's go to Adam now, who's on the road. Good morning.
10: Yeah, good morning, Graham. Just on my way home from night shift.
0: Oh, good on you, mate.
10: Hey, I've got some Fontinia robustas in the backyard that have been there for about 15 years.
0: Yep.
10: I've pruned them regularly, but the last 2 or 3 years I've not needed to prune them because something's eating them. All the new red growth, it hasn't had red growth for about 2 or 3 years. I've got the red robins out the front.
0: Yep.
10: At the moment, that are full of red new red growth, and it's just I don't know what it is with the robustas in the backyard. Nothing's really changed. I've got two tuckaroos on each end of the hedge.
0: Yep.
10: Which have sort of grown, but they still get the same amount of sun. They still get the same amount of. I fertilise them quarterly. Buxus in front of them, and they are thriving. There's port wine magnolias between the Buxus and the Fontinias there. Growing quite well.
0: Yeah, look, it sounds like you've got a great landscape and you've done a lot of planning. You've got the right sort of selection to get a nice sort of stage progression in height of privacy. I would think your garden is down in Putney. I suspect, mate, it's got to be possums.
10: Yeah, right. How do I fix them?
0: Well, I understand in New South Wales the gun buyback is starting apparently. But, no, sorry. No, it's all right, folks. I'm not going to shoot. Look, it's really hard to control possums. People in Victoria, I think the highest population density of possums in Australia, in Australian gardens, has got to be in Melbourne. I was in a garden down there recently, and there were 15 of them sitting on a fence looking at us. They weren't even scared at night. And when we went out, the guy said, "Oh, I got a heap of possum." I said, "Oh, yeah." And he backs onto the Yarra, when the Yarra is nothing more than the little creek. So it's a long way out of town, a long way out of the city. And there they were sitting on the fence. No, it wouldn't move. Now, I've tried everything. At the moment, I've got an old device that, in fact, I think it's the second one I've got from Pestrol. If you go onto pestrol.com.au, they have been advertising on the show for years. I bought a couple of their devices, and they seem to work intermittently. Now, I was talking to Dr. Harry about that, and he said the problem is in a family of possums, you might have five or six in a collection in a family, and he said there'll always be one that doesn't want to take the warning from the device that's sending out either a sound or a light, a signal to move on. And he said there'll always be one that ignores that, you know, the black sheep in the family sort of thing. And I suspect I was suffering from that. But we're very lucky now in our suburb because the powerful owls have reduced the population of possums dramatically. We used to have 11 possums. My granddaughter used to count them coming down the tree near my next-door neighbour's tree. And now I'd say we've only got two or three in that same tree. When I see them at 6 o'clock coming down the tree, I've never seen any more than two or three in the last 18 months. So I think the powerful owl has sorted them out. But I'll get the powerful owls to come down to Putney Way, mate, and sort them out. But look, have a look online at pestrol.com.au. And you'll see they've got a number of devices. Look, I've used sprays. I've used all sorts of things that generally don't work during the night. I get people ringing me up saying, "Oh, you can hang out CD records and anything that flashes around, but at night time they can't see them anyway." So it's got to be something that's going to be active at night, either in a sound or in a light sound wave or a light that's going to distract them. That's the only thing that I've ever found. I have used... There's an old spray that's got a new formulation from the multi-crop people in Victoria, it's got an aluminium as the liquid. It's not a poison. It just is a taste they don't like. And I've used that, but now we've got showers, of course, it'll be washed off and you've got to respray it. But it's called SKAT, S-K-A-T. It's not the old formulation, which I didn't find. It had eucalyptus oil and a whole lot of other stuff. Seemed to be make it very attractive for them to eat. But I think the new SKAT has got aluminium in it, and it's a ready-to-use. Or there is a product called Deter, which also contains aluminium, it's a powder that you mix up into water and then spray on the foliage. But you've got to have dry weather to do that, but they're worth trying as well, Adam.
10: Okay, no worries, because it's interesting, because I've got also a lemon, lime and a tangelo tree to one side of the garden.
0: Yep.
10: And I haven't touched any of the fruit.
0: No, I would say they're being satisfied with eating the tops off your fritinia hedge, and then they move on and get another change in their diet next door.
10: Yeah, right. Okay, no worries. Thank you very much, Grant.
0: Safe driving, buddy.
10: You too. Bye-bye.
0: Bye. Here on the Garden Clinic, it's coming up to 27 minutes past 6. Your calls are welcome. 131 873.
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0: 131873 is my number. So if you'd like to give me a call, if you're in Brisbane, I'd love to hear from you on through 4BC, 131873. Talking in Brisbane, during the week I got an update on the fire ants. We were talking about them a couple of weeks ago, the imported fire ant. It's, you know, I didn't realise it, to be quite honest, that the colony of imported fire ants that came in most likely on a bit of timber or something. Anyway, anything that gets imported, you'd only need a few. That was back in 2014 in Sydney. Yeah, Port Botany. So they've been, now the locations were back in the Port of Brisbane in 2001. There are 470 colonies of fire ants in the Port of Brisbane. Now, they have been controlled. They were finally controlled back in 2005. Southeast Queensland, back in 2001, and Wacol, they were discovered there, and quite a few colonies. They had spread from parts of Brisbane to the south and the west of Brisbane. They are still in containment. Yarwun and Gladstone, 2006, there are 14 known colonies, possibly even more, but they certainly knew of 14 colonies. They were eradicated back in 2007. So, you know, the government's right on top of it. State and federal governments are on top of this. And then Gladstone, there was another big colony discovered, 2013. In fact, it wasn't just one. There was 80 colonies spread over 4,500 hectares. And they're still trying to control, still trying to control those 80 colonies in Gladstone. And then 2014, there was a colony in Port Botany that was discovered, and eradication is still underway to control those. Now, you can tell when they appear in a park, it's just a whole lot of little granules appear, and you can see, oh, there's a nest there. Don't go anywhere near them, because they have an ability to keep stinging you. They'll keep stinging and stinging and stinging. This is why when I was in Canada and in America recently, I asked a couple of local horticultural people, and they said, it's turned the backyard barbecue into a non-event. And I said, what do you mean? They said, we just don't have backyard barbecues anymore in the areas where the fire ant is out of control. So, you know, we are aware of this bird flu that's impacting on birds now right across from Queensland, New South Wales, Tasmania, Victoria, South Australia and Western Australia, where the birds seem to be migratory birds coming up from the south, from the Antarctic. Well, it's the same deal with these fire ants. They need to be controlled. And in this case, we have some chance of trying to control them. If you encounter them at all, don't go anywhere near them and just contact the authorities and let them know. Contact the local council and they'll follow it through. But they are really pretty dangerous and they are still not fully under control, the fire ant. And we just don't want them, that's for sure. Let's go to say good morning to you, John.
1: Oh, good morning, Grant. I've got a friend who's got some staghorns she has. And she wanted to know how to put them on. They've come off the board, but she's got to put them on a new board. And you said you, some pellets or something you said to feed them with the other day.
0: Oh, okay. Now, to secure them on a board, it needs to be marine ply. If you're going to get, if you're going to start from scratch, and it depends on the size too, John. But if they're fairly large, you need a good slab of marine ply. It's the only thing that will take the water and the rain and the watering, and won't rot. So a good slab of marine ply, a couple of holes in the side on each side. That way you can put strings. No good. You got to have something more permanent. A bit of wire, fishing line is not bad. I've used thick fishing line a couple of times, and they're still hanging up there. So they've been up there about 20 odd years on the boards on an old tree trunk in our backyard. Then you can really strap them on. The security and the stability is really important, because eventually the fronds at the back will start to wrap around whatever board you've got, and they'll secure themselves, whether it's on a trunk or. But they're better to be put on a separate sort of board. And I was feeding mine with a bit of bush tucker pellets.
1: Bush tucker.
0: Yeah, it's just called bush tucker, and you just put a few sprinkles of it every couple of months. Water it in with a bit of seaweed solution, and that's all they need. Look, the old banana peel thing is really not helping, because you know people say, oh, just throw banana peels in the back, but it does encourage cockroaches and other vermin that you just don't want in the back of the shield.
1: Okay.
0: A bit of compost in there eventually once it's stabilised. A bit of compost is okay, because they don't mind. You know, what's missing, of course, is that in the rainforest there'll be miles and miles, tons of leaves falling in there and decomposing. So if you put in some compost, it's equivalent to a whole heap of leaves falling in the forest, and they'll decompose and add to the nutrient. They don't need much nutrient, but if you give them a little bit of feed, especially if they're being re-secured onto a board, John, that'll help them get to stability and no worries.
1: So the main thing is bush tucker.
0: Bush tucker, and just water it in with a seaweed solution.
1: Seaweed solution.
0: Yeah, okay. Yeah, bit of go-go juice or a bit of populate, something like that.
1: Okay, thank you, Graham.
0: Good on you, buddy. Good on you, John.
1: Bye.
0: Let's go to Craig, who's on the road. Good morning to you, Craig.
21: Good morning, Graham.
0: How can I help you, buddy?
21: I've got some problems with bush turkeys. I've just laid some mulch down and put in some violets, and bush turkeys have made such a mess of the mulch. I've actually tried coffee grounds, and I've covered up where it's built a big mound. I'm wondering if you've got any suggestions. I've done it for a customer of mine.
0: Okay. The thing that we've got a vacant block of ground. Well, it's not vacant. The house is vacant. And the block at the back, there's easily, it's a very big block, there'd easily be an acre of land at the back of my friend's house. He's gone into care some time ago. The family come in and tidy up the place and what have you, but there is a massive nest. We went down and had a look at it, and the nest down there is breeding, I would say, about 10 brush turkeys every year. So we've got them walking up and down the street. Now, some of the gardens in our street are landscaped and beautiful and got flowers and what have you, and some of them don't. And, of course, you can imagine where the brush turkeys go. They go where the garden's looking good and there's a bit of mulch around, and they'll look for curl grubs and worms and what have you. So we had them for a long, long time giving us grief. We had wire down on the garden beds and whatever. Then a mate of mine said, you know, they don't like water. They don't like rain. So when the rain's around, you just don't tend to see them, because when their feathers get wet, they can't fly and they can't escape. Now, they are an incredibly ancient bird. I've got to see a few up close and personal, and I was very impressed. But I'll tell you what, I was dead scared, because their claws just look like something straight out of Jurassic Park. They are an evil looking pair of claws, bright yellow, and generally they will claw through anything, and that's why they can distribute your mulch into a mound in 5 minutes flat. But the thing they don't like is water. So what I ended up doing is I got my hose out, got a good trigger nozzle, turned the hose on, and left the trigger off. So as soon as I saw them out in the garden, I just give them a good jet of water, and that moved them on. And eventually they decided that my garden wasn't somewhere they'd like to visit, and they just don't come back. So I haven't harmed them at all. I've just moved them on, and they're going into someone else's garden. A couple of others in the street have asked me about them, and I've said, well, that's what I've done. And I've said on the radio, give them a good hose, and they just don't like their feathers being wet, obviously, because it impedes their movement, especially because they can fly a fair way up into a tree to get away from animals and the like, and dogs and cats. So I don't know what they were avoiding back in dinosaur time. They've been around since dinosaur times. They're a really ancient bird on this continent, but hosing seems to be the best way to move them on, Craig.
21: Okay, I've covered all the plants with shade cloth and staked them down because I'm trying to save them.
0: Yep.
21: They've made a mess of the mulch. There's a sonic bird type.
0: Yeah, to a degree. Some of the that's a bit like the possums. You just want to move them on. You don't want to harm them, and it's the same thing. Yeah, they're a protected animal, but. Some of the sonic devices do work on brush turkeys, but honestly, they're pretty determined. If they can see, and they're in a reproduction mode, they'll. I found the reinforcing wire, which I got from Bunnings, and I got him to cut it up into 1 meter square sections, so I could lay it down. And obviously lift it up later, or lift it up from doing a bit of weeding or planting, and that's worked really well, because they just can't get in amongst the wire where the shade cloth. I suspect that would be a challenge for them, that they could rip it out. Their claws are really quite incredible.
21: Right, I've actually put spikes through the shade cloth.
0: Yep, I can understand.
21: Just hoping I can get rid of it, and then I can remove it. So,
0: yep. Look, I think the hose, and I know it takes a bit of a time when we're all short of time, but I think just moving them on is very likely the best, so they can still keep feeding and do all of that caper, but just not where you don't want them.
21: Yeah, thanks, Graham. Thanks for your advice.
0: No worries. Cool, pal. Here on the Garden Clinic, I've got a couple of text people here saying, you know, I really don't like people being so hostile toward possums. They need food and shelter, as do we. I have families of possums, and she puts out food for them. Yeah, well, that's okay. But if they're coming in and destroying your garden, it's a different. We've just got to live as comfortably as we can with each other, don't you think? I noticed the person hasn't. Anyway, here on the Garden Clinic, it's coming up to 18 minutes to 7 o'clock.
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0: as you're saying, off camera, as they say. They've spent $300 million already on fire ant control. $300 million. Wow. So that's obviously the beginning. But you said that they're using... drones.
1: I recall when I was up, I was actually up at ECHA, and you know, a few years back when they actually took over a different garden precinct that they'd put on up through there in the old museum area. And,
0: I remember that in the museum adjacent.
1: Yes, and they're doing a big push on fire ants and obviously making people aware and, you know, getting them to call them in. But, they were using some cool technology in terms of just mapping it. I can't remember if it was on drones or on you know, other forms of, helicopters or whatever. But they're heat tracking them, so looking for nests
0: in
1: that way, which was really quite cool in trying to ascertain where all these little outbreaks were. So, yeah. So
0: Well obviously, they are moving around, and certainly in Queensland, they had them on... in Brisbane, then Gladstone, then 2009, 2011, again 2013, they broke out in Gladstone, and then a whole separate colony was discovered at Port Botany in Sydney in 2014. So they are spreading. Apparently the female, the queen, she can fly for 400 to 500 kilometres. So,
1: wow. She'd fly away somewhere else.
0: Yeah, fly. Don't fly. Yeah, well, fly east into the
1: ocean.
0: Into the ocean, yeah. Isn't it interesting?
1: But they do cause problems, of course, with plant movements as well, up and down the east coast, and with biosecurity checking and that type of thing. So it's it can be something, you know. So obviously anyone moving interstate as well, make sure you know.
0: Yeah, well, if you're heading either direction, and you think, oh, I'll take my precious potted plants with me, well, just be wary that you're not you haven't got a carrier with you hitching a ride and a fire ant and going in either direction now, because New South Wales has them and Queensland has got them, and I'm sure they're over the border to Tweed Heads too, and they're going to be a problem that's continuing. Thank you for that. Okay, well, the big one is definitely on today. It's going to be a bit damp, so take a brolly and a pair of gum boots and head off to the St Ives Orchid Show. It's on today, 18 vendors, and, of course, the big one is being held at the St Ives Showground at Mona Vale, at St Ives on the on Mona Vale Road at St Ives. It's $10 to get in, under 18 free. As I said yesterday, take your youngsters along, get them away from the screens, and you never know. They might just find something interesting, and that's how I got involved with orchids when I was a young fella, and there'll be plenty of displays, sales, and lots of advice, and that's always handy. The Bundaberg Garden Festival is also on this week, a bit further up. Everyone knows about the Bundy and Coke. Well, let me tell you, this is their garden festival. It's on today from 8 till 1 p.m., so a little bit shorter today, so they can pack up at the end of the day. And if you want more details, it's in the Bundaberg Recreational Precinct on Kendalls Road in Bundaberg. It's a good show. A lot of people went there yesterday. I had a couple of texts at the clubhouse and let us know. The Australasian Native Orchid Society, that's the Cabbie group in Queensland, have got their show on today as well. Now, that's in the Pine Rivers Showground Hall. Okay, now I've been there a couple of times for different shows. That's in Launton, in the Moreton Bay area, in Queensland. The Pine Rivers Showground, it's only $4 to get in. There are lots of displays and multiple vendors, light refreshments, and again, the Australasian Native Orchid Society. Now, generally you won't see the big cymbidiums, but the more exotic Australian Native Orchids, which is really great, and that's what they call them, ANOS, A-N-O-S, Australian Native Orchid Society. Goodness, they've been around for a long time supporting Australian native orchid growers and bringing knowledge of the Australian Native Orchid Society as well. Now, the Royal Botanic Gardens in Melbourne has got lots of lectures happening and lots of talks on with none other than the famous Australian botanist Tim Entwistle. Lovely guy, got an award and the Australian Awards earlier in Australia Day, which was great to see. It's in the Acacia Theatre at the Australian Botanic Gardens at Mount Annan in Sydney, and in Melbourne, the Melbourne Botanic Gardens in Burwood. So Tim's doing a bit of a bi-coastal run from Sydney and Melbourne. So there are lots of talks, and if you're interested in following up Tim and his amazing knowledge, he is just a lovely guy to listen to, and there are lots of those talks that you might be wanting to follow up.

0: In fact, talking about the Australian Botanic Garden of Mount Annan, they've got this Sydney Science Trail that starts next Saturday, which is the 22nd of August, and that'll be celebrating National Science Week. So if you like more details about that, you can contact them down there at thebotanicgardens.org.au in the south of Sydney. The Australian Botanic Garden, a beautiful spot, and you can explore the plant bank, the National Herbarium, and of course their plant nursery, and lots of hands-on workshops as well. That's next Saturday, the 22nd of August at Mount Annan.
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0: A lot of people listen to the podcast interview and chat that I have with Dr. Yuri Stroer from Nutrog on a Saturday, or maybe you listen to the whole program on podcast during the week. Either way, if you're a bit of a fan of Dr. Yuri Stroer and his knowledge, and especially refocusing us as gardeners on the soil, we've got a soil science, what he's calling a masterclass. It's on Zoom coming up this coming Wednesday from 11 till 1pm. Now, I'll be hosting it with Dr. Yuri Stroer. I'll just introduce and close the shop at the end. So it's basically Dr. Yuri Stroer answering your questions and passing on lots of new information and knowledge that is coming out of their laboratory. It's completely free online for Platinum and Diamond members of the Garden Clinic. So if you'd like to join the Garden Clinic, just so that's another benefit, because normally it's about $150 to listen to Dr. Stroer when he goes on his lecture tour. So definitely go into the gardenclinic.com website and join up, and you can get this one completely free coming up this coming Wednesday. So it's an interesting conversation that we'll have, and condenses down the conversations and the chats I have with Dr. Yui on a Saturday, and there'll be chance there for you to ask him questions as well. Don't forget, coming up after the news, we've got our special guest coming up from South Africa.
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0: Coming up in September, the Camden Park House annual spring open garden weekend will be happening with their plant stalls and gift stalls and the barbecue and the children's activities, Devonshire teas, art exhibition, heritage walks, and of course the MacArthur family history talks as well. 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Now, a lot of people are following for quite some years now. Paul West from, he's a bit of a foodie from River Cottage, Australia. Remember that amazing episode and series? Well, he also appears on the ABC's Backroads. Now, earlier this year, Paul came and we had a bit of a chat in our office, and we've put together a fantastic tour with Paul leading the tour to Tasmania, the Tasmanian food. Well, he's got access into places, chocolate, wine, hand-picked local delights, truffle farms, culinary experiences, rostours.com for details.
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20: BC News. It's 7 o'clock. Good morning. I'm Toby Goff. The New South Wales and federal governments have announced Australia's largest gun buyback in nearly three decades, aiming to retrieve and destroy more than 250,000 firearms. Prompted by the Bondi Beach terror attack, the program introduces strict caps on individual gun ownership to boost public safety. Licence holders will receive flat rate compensation for surrendered weapons under the scheme, which begins in November. Australian first home buyers are facing the most severe market conditions in more than 50 years. Philippa Maher explains.
21: New analysis from property experts shows entry-level affordability has fallen to its lowest point since price tracking began in 1970. A combination of elevated interest rates and unprecedented debt requirements means an average income earner must now commit more than 10 times their annual salary to secure a median-priced home. Analysts warn that despite recent price declines, rising borrowing costs are continuing to hurt purchasing powers. They also argue the federal government's low deposit schemes have inflated prices at the entry level, putting first home buyers at risk of falling into negative equity. Philippa Maher reporting.
20: Indonesian authorities say at least 47 people have been killed after an offshore earthquake near Flores Island. The magnitude 7.7 tremor has flattened buildings and left thousands still unaccounted for. Search and rescue operations remain active, though aftershocks and power outages are slowing recovery efforts. More than 50 new specialist mental health nurses are being deployed to emergency rooms across Queensland. Backed by a $93 million government investment, recruitment has already begun at several regional and metro hospitals. The initiative is designed to ensure vulnerable patients are triaged quickly and receive medication and medical attention sooner. Also making news, a woman's been arrested and charged after an alleged stun gun attack in Sydney South. Two men have escaped serious injury. And 15 women are launching their careers in construction thanks to a new training and mentoring initiative under the New South Wales government. The program aims to break down barriers and create long-term trade opportunities. Minister for Women Jodie Harrison says the future is bright for women in the industry.
22: In 2025, women's participation in the construction sector grew by 3%. So they want to be part of it. We are encouraging them through programs like this.
20: Checking the markets, and one Australian dollar is currently buying 70.83 US cents.
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24: Warriors halfback Luke Metcalf has suffered a hamstring injury in his side's 40-6 thrashing of the Broncos. The Eagles beat the Cowboys 32-30, while the Sharks posted back-to-back losses, down 24-20 by the Raiders. Cronulla coach Craig Fitzgibbon says his side was outplayed.
25: I thought we earned the opportunities. We couldn't execute them, which is obvious. That was just a hit-and-miss scenario of opportunity after opportunity.
24: American Kate Douglas has broken the women's 50-metre freestyle record again, clocking 23.49 seconds at the Pan Pacific Championships. Australia is on the ropes in Darwin. The first test against Bangladesh will resume today, with the host 4 for 161 in their second innings. The Hockey Roos have beaten Japan 2-0 at the Hockey World Cup, and Hawthorn and Collingwood have played out a draw for the second time this season in the AFL, the match at the MCG finishing deadlocked at 92-all. That's sport. I'm Troy Dodds.
20: It's 7:04. That's news and sport.
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29: Good morning, Brizzy. There's a breakdown on the Pacific Highway heading south at 8 Mile Plains just before the Underwood Road flyover. There's no delays, but slow down and give them plenty of room. Today is the final day of the Royal Queensland Show. There's plenty of heavy traffic expected around the Yeka. Lots of parking restrictions and heavy foot traffic. And there's a chance you won't be cheering if you're driving near Nissan Arena today. Big crowds are expected, as are the delays. I'm Ash Turner, on your traffic leader, Brisbane's 4BC.
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20: Partly cloudy in Brisbane with the medium chance of showers and light winds, heading for a top of 23 degrees in the city, 22 in Ipswich and 20 on the Bayside. Wet weather forecast for the rest of the week. Looking further ahead, a shower or two tomorrow with a high of 22 degrees, the same on Tuesday and Wednesday. Thursday, possible showers, daytime maximum temperatures reaching 23 degrees. On Moreton Bay, south-southeasterly winds between 15 and 20 knots, seas around a metre.
6: And now, the Garden Clinic continues right across Australia.
0: And a very good morning to you. Thanks for your company this morning. Lovely to have you joining us. And good morning to our listeners right across Queensland through 4BC and right across the country. Lovely to have you join us. We'll shortly be crossing to South Africa live on the program. All got our fingers crossed, legs crossed, everything's crossed here to see if we can get this signal up this time. We're heading off to a very interesting and very unusual special garden in Cape Town. Here on the Garden Clinic, we're heading off to Toongabie now. Jazz Binder, good morning.
7: Good morning, how are you?
0: I'm well, yourself?
7: Thank you, good. My question is, I want to plant the mandarin. I already bought the mandarin.
0: Good.
7: So what is the preparation and when I can plant?
0: Okay. Look, you're lucky now that we're getting a bit of rain. They say we won't get much later in the year. They're predicting a bit of dry conditions for summer, maybe extreme dry. So if we're getting a bit of moisture around, now's a great time. The two things that I find that people tend to forget about when they're planting is good soil preparation and space.
7: That's what I said.
0: Yeah, mandarins are very likely the biggest growing of all the citrus, so give them a bit of space. Yeah, you can prune them back, but they'll always want to grow to be a bigger plant than, say, a lemon. Mandarins are quite vigorous and you get a good crop from a decent sort of tree. Now, soil preparation is basically getting plenty of compost in the soil, and you don't need too much fertilizer at first. You can do that later when it starts to settle down and start to grow. But some compost in there. If you haven't got your own compost, you can buy chock-a-block at your local garden centre or the hardware store. Chock-a-block is really it's made for home gardeners who don't have a compost heap because it's a really good soil. It's a nutritious soil conditioner, guaranteed nutritious. So that's really handy. So when you've got a nice big hole dug, then you can backfill with a bit of the soil mixed with, a bit of your local soil mixed with the chock-a-block to give it good nutrition, good drainage, and get that mandarin growing on its way, Jasbinda.
7: Thank you. What is the spelling of the chock-a-block? How do you spell it?
0: C-H-O-C-K-A-B-L-O-K.
7: Okay. So block is okay. But
0: yeah, block, yeah. Chock-a-block.
7: So I can plant this in this rain.
0: Yeah, and at this time of the year, now that we've got a bit of rain and showers about, is a really good time.
7: Oh, thank you, Dingarayam.
0: Good luck, Jasminda.
7: I appreciate your help. Thank you.
0: All the best. Bye-bye. Here on the Garden Clinic, it's 10 past 7.
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0: Good morning to you. Thanks for your company this morning here on the Garden Clinic. We're heading to the Northern Beaches now. Anne, good morning.
12: Good morning, Graham. I have two kumquats in ceramic pots that they've been sitting in for about 45 years old.
0: Right.
12: But one broke the pot, so I'm having to transplant them. They need TLC. One's very, very yellow. All the leaves are yellow, but they are still bearing fruit. Not
0: yes.
12: a lot, but
0: yep.
12: And so what should I do to transplant them, Sam? Then I've got another question.
0: Okay, are you going to put them into the ground or repot them into the same pot?
12: I like to repot them.
0: Okay. You can do a bit of pruning now. At the end of winter, it's a good time if you have to prune. It's not an essential thing with citrus, as it used to be when I was a young fella. At the end of winter, you'd prune them and then feed the daylights out of them. But you don't really need to. But in your case, I'd give them a little bit of a prune back. Get them out of the pot and root prune the pot. Root prune the roots, I should say. Once you get them out, you'll be amazed that they've been producing any fruit because the root system will have packed that pot through with roots. You can take off at least 10%. So get a sharp pair of secateurs in there and take off at least 10% of the roots. They'll regrow in new fresh potting mix. Now's a great time to be doing all of this because we've not only got some showers around, but the end of winter is before the warmth of the spring, which is about a month away. So you've got plenty of time for the plants to recover. But you can do that sort of repotting now. You don't need a lot of – there'll be any fertilizer you use will have some fertilizer in it, but not a lot. But it'll be some to kick the plant along. But when you start to see a little bit of regrowth happening on the stems, once you've pruned them back and repotted it, then you can start to give it some Gigantic. Now, Gigantic is organically based, so it's good and safe that you can put onto citrus in pots. It won't burn the root system, far from it. It actually gets good solid root development. And those Comcots should last you for another 40 years.
12: Fantastic. Good, Graham. That's good news. I don't want to kill them.
0: No, exactly. And the yellow growth, I wouldn't worry too much about the yellow leaves. That tends to happen. I've got citrus in pots as well, and they've got a few yellow leaves on them. But I'll be feeding them. And I repotted them last year, and they need to be repotted again. Refertilized again. I don't need to repot them again this year, but I do need to feed them up. They've got a little bit lazy. So Cockies took all of my fruit this year, as they did a couple of years ago. I thought they'd moved on, but no, they'd obviously kept my address in their in their hard drive, and they came back and took all the fruit in one day. In fact, in 1 hour while I was away, they came back, and they normally leave some of the fruit on the ground half eaten, but moved it across the street underneath my neighbour's trees. There were half eaten lemons and the like. So, but it's a good time to be doing any repotting. But don't be afraid to prune the roots back at least by 10%.
12: Good, thanks, Graham. Now my next question: it's out at Wattle Flat, which is near Safala.
0: Yes.
12: End.
0: Yep.
12: I bought about 4 years ago a little rammed earth 140-year-old miner's cottage.
0: Oh, how cute.
12: It is. And I planted 10 fertinia, but I think my mistake was I didn't prepare the soil, which is very clayey.
0: Yeah, it's pretty crook.
12: They're not growing. They're just not growing. They're not dying, but they're not growing. And every now and then they'll get covered in black spots.
0: Yep.
12: And then spots go and come back again.
0: Yeah, look, it might have gold in the soil out there around Wattle Flat and Hill End, Bathurst and Safala, but that's not what you're looking for. You're looking for some growth.
13: Right.
12: Yes.
0: What you need to take out is a garden fork, a good long-handled garden fork, and a couple of bags of chock-a-block that I was just talking about. Lightly cultivate all around those roots, around the outside. If you want to get come away, say, 10 or 20 centimetres away from where the root ball would be normally, then get some chock-a-block into that soil as well. That'll encourage the roots to, in other words, replace some of the soil further away from the trunk. The plants will know that there's better soil further on. They'll get a smell of it. And of course, once you start adding good organic matter into the soil, it'll improve the overall environment that the whole trees are in. And those fritinias, they'll start to buck up. They're a tough tree. They'll take the cold and they'll take the heat of Wattle Flat for sure. But the soil needs to, that soil preparation that I've mentioned a couple of times today is really critical.
12: Great. All right, Graham. That's a lot of work.
0: Yeah, it is. But the end reward will be 200%. You'll get those, it is worth putting in the effort, because that soil out there is just, it's pretty much skeletal soil. All the nutrition's gone out of it, and you've got to add some of the organic matter into that soil and bring it back to life.
12: Yeah, okay. All right, Graham, fantastic.
0: And that beautiful little miner's cottage, it'll look beautiful in no time.
12: I'd rather be there than here.
0: Yeah, it's a lovely part of the world. I've been going out there, Hill End and Safala. It's a lovely spot. I remember I did a carburetor out there on the road. The roads were pretty crook back then, but I don't know if they're any better. Very likely not. But it's a lovely, really historic part of Australia.
12: Yes, it is, Graham. Yes.
0: Yep.
12: Oh, look, can I ask you one more question?
0: Yeah.
12: Not far from these fritinias, I've got a little dam which keeps running out of water. It must have a hole in it.
0: But yep.
12: Before the water started to evaporate, it was covered in billions of the most beautiful water lilies, and of all different shades of pink. Just literally hundreds and hundreds of them.
0: Wow!
12: I don't want. You know, I've bought water to sort of try and help them, but I don't want them to die. What can I, you know?
0: Okay, you've bought yourself a beautiful little spot that needs a little bit of TLC, and that dam needs to be remudded. It needs to be drained. Take the water lilies out, and a local farmer will give you some tips. There'll be talk to some of the local farmers, and they'll say, "Oh, you need to talk to Alfred. He's got all the tricks about resealing old dams. It needs to be resealed, and you can do. You don't need chemicals and what have you. Organically with mud and what have you." Then it'll be waterproof, and then you can put the water lilies back. Look, you can put them in a bucket and keep them out of the sun, and they'll last for quite a few months quite happily. And then put them back in the water, and they'll come back to life really smartly.
12: Graham, I'd need about 200 buckets.
0: Yeah, look, you don't need to keep them all. Just keep a representation of the plants in a couple of garbage bins. But it's resealing that dam is really critical.
12: Yeah, it is, and it was a feature.
0: Yep, got to move along. I've got a heap of calls, Anne, but good luck with that, and thanks for looking after a bit of Australian history. Cheers. Bye-bye. Okay, it's coming up to 22 minutes past 7, and we are having trouble getting, as we thought we might, getting through to South Africa. We'll keep trying and see if we can get it up before the program finishes, and we'll try again next week if we can't get through today. Here on the Garden Clinic, it's just on 22 past 7.
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29: Good morning, Brizzy. There's a breakdown on the Pacific Highway heading south at 8 Mile Plains just before the Underwood Road flyover. There's no delays, but slow down and give them plenty of room. Today is the final day of the Royal Queensland Show. There's plenty of heavy traffic expected around the Yeka. Lots of parking restrictions and heavy foot traffic. And there's a chance you won't be cheering if you're driving near Nissan Arena today. Big crowds are expected, as are the delays. I'm Ash Turner, on your traffic leader, Brisbane's 4BC.
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0: And it is. We're heading off to say good morning to you, Heather.
21: Oh, good morning, Graham. I'm just after where I could buy a rose called Irish Eyes.
0: Irish Eyes are smart. Okay, well, I'd be where you are. I'd contact Green E Roses. Green E Roses. It's a two-generation family business by the Eckhart family. Klaus and Brigida are running that beautiful nursery with their family. So Green E, just the letter E, Green E Roses, and they'll certainly be able to give you the details and the tricks on tracking that rose down. They may not have it, by the way, because right, not all roses are kept in stock. They've got a very big stock of roses for sure in their nursery. In fact, I drove past that only a couple of weeks ago and I couldn't believe the number of plants like you could see from the road. There were just thousands of roses there. But, you know, the Irish Eyes is maybe a harder one to track down, but they might have, and they've got good contacts with the Rose Society, so they might be able to give you some tips on where you could track it down if they haven't got one.
21: Do I just ring them and ask them first?
0: Yep. Just say, Graham suggested I give you a call and they'll follow it up. In fact, they're students of mine from the 1970s and they're lovely, lovely family. I've known them for over 50 years and they're really, really good people.
21: That was Green E, was it?
0: Yep.
21: Green E?
0: Green E, that's it.
21: Right. Just one more question, Graham. Is it too early to apply sudden impact for lawns on the lawn yet or not?
0: No. Especially where you are, it's quite okay. You're not in a frosty area, so no, you can start to feed your lawn up for sure.
21: Okay. All right. Thank you so much, Graham.
0: My pleasure. Cheers. Thanks very much for your call. Let's go to Paddington now. Susie, good morning.
22: Good morning, Graham. How are you?
0: I'm well. Things okay there in Paddo?
22: Yes, it's very good, thank you.
0: Good.
22: I have two jade plants in pots that live on my front veranda and I can't work out whether they have too much water or not enough water. Their leaves are wrinkly and then they go like crystallise and drop off.
0: Yep, okay. How long have they been in the pot, Susie?
22: I repotted them about 3 months ago, but they had been in a pot for about 5 years.
0: Okay. Now, look, you've done the right thing in repotting them. Did you need to do any root pruning when you repotted them?
22: No.
0: Okay. Did you tease the roots out a little bit?
22: No.
0: Okay. So they're basically the old root system in a new pot. And it's always a good idea to, especially jade plants, they're as tough as old boots. So you can, really rough up the outside of the roots so that they've got a root girdling sort of habit from being in the pot for 5 years. That has continued, even though they've got new soil. They've got to develop a whole lot of new root system outside a root-bound root system, even though they've got new soil. So you've got an old root system in a new soil pot. So it's always a good idea if anyone's repotting plants to either, as I said to a couple of callers, prune the roots off. You can go up to 10% and you can go even more. And if you watch Japanese bonsai experts, they take off about 80% of the root system. But in your case, it's a little bit late to do that. Generally speaking, with jade, it's a succulent, so it doesn't need a lot of water. We have one at the office, and it's actually on a veranda. I don't think it gets any rain, and it might get watered once a month, if that. So I suspect if you're watering it more frequently than that, it'll be overwatering for sure, Susie. Generally speaking, the succulents can go for weeks and weeks and weeks without watering.
22: Okay, fantastic. Thank you.
0: I hope that helps. Okay, thanks very much. And with jade plant, by the way, listeners, you really don't need a saucer underneath because they don't want to sit in water either. Let's go to Benara Point. Christine, it's a very good morning to you.
24: Good morning, Graham.
7: I just want to say I've been listening to you for over 40 years. Oh, I love your program and I've learned so much. Thank you.
0: Thank you very much for being a trusted, rusted on listener. It's lovely to have your company each Saturday and Sunday morning. It. Thank you.
7: I've got a question about Christmas bush.
0: Yep.
7: A New Zealand Christmas bush.
0: Oh, kiwi, yeah.
7: In a pot.
0: Yeah.
7: Yeah, and it's flowering like crazy at the moment. But I sort of alternate between bush tucker and sudden impact for roses, and I'm not sure what the best fertiliser for that plant is.
0: I'd stick with the bush tucker. And it's called Christmas bush because it flowers at Christmas time. So yours is obviously Christmas in July.
7: Yeah, I know. It's flowering so early and I want to repot it. So
0: yeah.
7: I'm going to ask you when
0: right.
7: I can do that
0: yeah.
7: as well.
0: Yeah, you can, as soon as it finishes flowering, repot it. Don't forget, as I mentioned to a couple of callers today, just tease up those roots and so that, especially if they're going back into the same size pot, you can remove about 10. Yeah, okay,
7: yeah.
0: Well, take off at least 10% of the roots. When you see them growing in New Zealand, I remember sailing around New Zealand a long, long time ago, and they were in flowers during the Christmas holidays, and they were growing right down onto the water, and they're
7: beautiful.
0: Oh, they're just incredible, an amazingly tough tree, growing in little rock crevices, virtually in nothing on the shoreline, and from water you can really look back at them, and you think, how is that tree even surviving? So yeah,
7: that's what I wonder in the pot that I've got it in for about 5 years.
0: Yeah, they're good, and in fact its flowering is great. So a bit of repotting, but I'd stick with the bush tucker.
7: Okay, thanks very much, Graham.
0: My pleasure. All the best to you. Here on the Garden Clinic, it's now coming up to 28 minutes to 8 o'clock.
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0: Had an inquiry at the office wanting to know, does that tour that goes to Tasmania with Paul West, does it go to the Bruny Island? Yes, it does, because there's a whole host of amazing attractions. There's cheese and honey and there's a chocolate factory. There's a whole host of things. Lots of foodie attractions on Bruny Island. Yes, it definitely goes to Bruny Island and spends a whole day there. And a river cruise.

0: as well. So it's a really beautiful tour, a lovely relaxing tour, and add food to it in Tassie. Ticks all the boxes. Look, by the way, the Sydney Cherry Blossom Festival that's held at the Auburn Botanic Gardens later this month. Now, it must be coming up very shortly. Yeah, 22nd of Saturday, 22nd of August till Sunday the 30th of August. Now, you can't get tickets at the gate. Okay, you must pre-book all your tickets online. To do that, it's quite complex, but so don't just think, oh, I'll be able to get it. You know, no, you won't. They just have no ticket sales at the event at all to see all the beautiful blossoms that will be coming out there. Now, website to visit is cumberland.nsw.gov.au. Cumberland, that's the local council, nsw.gov.au. Sydney Cherry Blossom Festival. So it's a long, long one to... But if you type in Sydney Cherry Blossom Festival, you might just be lucky enough to get transferred online to the Cumberland Council. Okay, and then you buy tickets online. Alrighty. So that's the only way you'll get in for that that event. Let's go to say good morning to Marcella. Good morning.
1: Good morning, Graham. I wondered, could you help me? My old mandarin tree, the leaves are really turning yellow. Am I not feeding it enough, or what am I doing wrong?
0: Yeah, we've had a couple of... The good thing is, Marcella, is that a lot of people are growing mandarins, which are really good, very successful and hardy tree in a wide range of climates. It doesn't need to be, you know, superb growing conditions to have good mandarins. Some citrus are a little bit fussier, but mandarins are not. So you've got the right selection, but it is feeding, and now's the time to start feeding them up. I use a combination of Gigantic, which is an organically based fertilizer. Some people use chemical fertilizer. In fact, Rich Grow have got a good citrus food. But it is a chemically based fertilizer. I like to go the more organic way if you can, and then water that in. Now, this time of the year and this year and this week, you're lucky because you've got a fair bit of showers and making the soil fairly damp already, so that when you add the fertilizer, it'll pick it up. And you'll find all the, you know, those yellowy sort of leaves, they'll drop, and then you'll get a whole lot of new leaves coming away in spring once you've applied the fertilizer and it's watered in.
1: You know, these mandarins, they are about the size of my fist.
0: Yeah, beautiful.
1: And I took them once to Flower Power. Could they recognize them? But nobody, all those horticulturalists would help me. And but my husband managed to graft one on a mandarin stalk. It was the roots. And we put it now in a nice position. I'll let you know whether that will be successful.
0: Yeah, how it goes. Brilliant. Well done. Okay, well, certainly, but keeping the feed up to them from now on towards the end of winter is a perfect... And you can feed them every season. Every season you can give them a good feed, and that'll get the growth and get the flowers and the fruit happening.
1: Some trace elements, maybe?
0: No, you won't need it because the trace elements are already in the fertilizer. That's a great advantage today.
1: Good. Thanks, Graham.
0: All the best to you. Cheers.
1: Yes,
0: all the best. Bye-bye. Thanks very much for your call here on the Garden Clinic. Now, a couple of people have asked me about Maple Springs Nursery, the Japanese maple nursery out there at Little Hardley. It is open, but it's you can buy your maples at the moment. They're all labelled, named, the largest collection of cultivars of varieties of maples in Australia. Goryeo, the Japanese garden... It's only open by appointment, but it won't be long. In another couple of weeks in September, it'll be open. And, of course, getting to both Mayfield out there at Oberon and getting to Little Hartley, and the Little Hartley Garden Festival is on very shortly, coming up on Saturday and Sunday, 24-25 October. and they're recommending that that you stay, because it's a bit of a trial to get out there. The Great Western Highway is still blocked and will be until at least 27, and the Bells Line Road's a little bit slow as well. With at Mount Tomar, there's a one lane because they're fixing up the road due to a collapse of the foundations of the road there. So it's worth spending a little bit of extra cash and staying in a Airbnb out that way. Then you can see all the gardens at Little Hartley back in later in October. So there's Highfields, Hartvale, Goriyu, Wild Meadows. So it's a real experience to enjoy that part of Australia. But stay overnight somewhere in one of the and there are many Airbnbs out there that you can book for that Saturday night to enjoy the gardens on the following day. But the Maple Springs Nursery is open, by the way. That, as I said, the nursery that has a great collection of small to huge semi-mature Japanese maples, which are fantastic in gardens. Here on the Garden Clinic, I just wanted to also mention we've been talking about orchid shows on this week. The Western Suburbs Orchid Society, they're holding their winter show from next Thursday through to Sunday. So it's Thursday, Friday, Saturday, Sunday, and it's in the Asheville Mall. Now, these guys have been running this show for a long, long time. In fact, almost the length of the time I've been on air. They always look after our listeners who pop in to see them. It's open during shopping hours of those 4 days. So that's Thursday, Friday, Saturday and Sunday at the Asheville Mall this coming week and weekend. Say good day to the folks there. There'll be displays and sales. There's lots of free advice as well. So anyone that's living around the western suburbs area of Asheville, pop into the mall. And as I keep saying, take your kids along. You never know, they'll be encouraged to get involved into gardening. Here on the Garden Clinic, it's 18 minutes to 8 o'clock.
2: 4BC Brisbane traffic. Worried about rising fuel costs but don't have anywhere to plug in? 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
3: The breakdown remains on the Pacific Highway heading south at 8 Mile Plains just before the Underwood Road flyover. There's no delays, but slow down and give them plenty of room. Today's the final day of the Royal Queensland Show. There's plenty of heavy traffic expected around the Ekka. There's lots of parking restrictions and pedestrians and a couple of road closures around the city. Oxlade Drive, New Farm, is closed in full for the rest of the day. It's already catching people out. Just avoid that one. Ash Turner, on your traffic leader, Brisbane's 4BC.
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0: during the week a heap of photographs of your sweet corn harvest and your potato harvest. Your potato harvest, honestly, folks, he's growing them in a, I think, what looks like to be one of those water tank gardens, you know, the sort of cut-down water tank thing. The crop of potatoes, there are hundreds of them coming out of these. So the harvest, the plants have died down, and he's cut them down and dug up the potatoes. And he's got photographs, and some of them are big as your arm, massive potatoes and a great crop. And it's not too late to be planting potatoes. Don't use tyres. They're toxic. Don't use a stack of tyres to grow your potatoes because they release a whole lot of poisons. A lot of people use tyre stacks in kindergartens to get kids involved growing potatoes. Get a couple of, get three or four steel pickets, and then some chicken wire, and use a bit of a few cable ties, and then layer the soil up with some sugar cane or compost, and a bit of garden soil, and then once it's up, about 30, 40 centimetres, then put your potatoes in, and go to your local garden centre. You'll very likely find Mr. Fothergill's range of potatoes available there. They'll be virus free, guaranteed virus free. So make sure you get the virus free. Don't grow the ones from the local garden centre, greengrocer, I should say, because they may not be virus free, and you'll end up having dramas with your potatoes. And then as they start to grow and the leaves start to come up, keep adding soil and covering the leaves up to the point where you can't cover them any longer. Don't worry, let them grow. And eventually when the plant dies down later in the year, you'll have a great crop of potatoes. So Eugene must have planted these much earlier in the year because the photographs are fantastic. And a good crop of sweet corn at the same time. I love sweet corn. If you grow your own sweet corn, you'll never buy sweet corn again, because the minute that sweet corn is harvested, the starches change in each of the little kernels, and then they become more bitter by the hour. Now, you can imagine the distance of travel from a farm to your local greengrocer or supermarket is possibly 2 days. And by that stage, the sweet corn has become much more bitter than what it is when you harvest it. You can actually pull the cobs off and eat them raw when you grow them themselves. They are that sweet. And before the content starts to turn bitter and horrible, and that's what we've got. We've become accustomed to as the farms growing sweet corn get further and further away from the markets. So grow your own sweet corn, and it's not too late to do that as well. And don't forget to plant them in a block, in a square block, because it's the flowers at the top that fertilise the sweet corn flowers further down at the bottom of the plant or lower down in the plant. So the flowers at the top are male, and then the females are a little bit further down, and that way you get good pollination and good cobs of sweet corn. Okay, Prate, good morning.
1: Oh, hi, Graham.
0: How are
1: you? Thank you for taking my call. Good, thank you.
0: That's the way. What's happening?
1: Oh. I love your show. Thank you. Look, I wonder if you can help me with my crepe myrtle. I have an established tree, probably 30-year plus. Last year, we rebuilt the house, and during the construction, I think a part of the roots being severed, even though we tried to tell the builder not to be a bit careful, but they didn't.
0: Yep.
1: So we moved in last year's first spring after moving in. The tree started to put off the growth, but there were a lot of buds being throughout the tree, but none of them turned into leaves. There was only one branch which actually had a real leaf. So on the tree, if you see now, it's still alive, but it has a lot of these potential buds which never actually eventuated into leaves. I've been giving pellet. I haven't actually given any fertilizer, and I didn't prune the tree, hoping that it will come back as its own. What do you suggest I can do to make sure this year it does have some leaves?
0: Yep, sure. Okay, now, crepe myrtle at this time of the year, they're dormant and generally totally deciduous. And if you look at them, they tend to look like they're dead. But they're not. As you say, your tree's alive, but it won't have any leaves of any significance.

0: significance on there because it is dormant at this time of the year and it's dropped all its leaves. It's deciduous. So your timing is perfect. The rain is ideal. So we're starting to get some showers. And that will really help your crepe myrtle just settle down after the root occurrence. Two things I'm going to suggest. In spring, if you want to feed it, you can use I use Sudden Impact for Lawns on my crepe myrtle, which is well over 100 years old. It's a very old tree in our backyard. And I throw a couple of handfuls of Sudden Impact for Lawns around it. But in your case, because the tree roots have been pruned and damaged during the construction period of the house and the development, I would also water all of that area. And if you want to use it, you could water the fertilizers that are in with Populate. Now, get Populate in a watering can and water that fertilizer in later in spring, another couple of weeks in September, and I think you'll be amazed at the recovery. You can use the Populate two or three times over the next 12 months, and that'll help rebuild the soil, help the roots to stabilize and secure after that damage that's been done. But that crepe myrtle will certainly come back to life for you in September, October.
1: Thanks, Graham. I think I mentioned earlier that, yes, I have actually used a Populate. In fact, actually, I only used yesterday to,
0: perfect.
1: To water it around.
0: Oh,
1: do
0: great.
1: Do you think I should prune the branches? Because there were no leaf whatsoever last spring at all. So
0: okay.
1: A single Look, leaf at all.
0: Yeah, I would, because you may find that some of the branches have died back. So in the pruning process, you'll think, goodness, this twig here is dead. But if you go further down the twig to a branchlet and then to a branch, you may find that some of it has died back, and you'll only discover that really when you're up there pruning it.
1: Okay. Great. Right.
0: Good on you. It'll be okay.
1: Thank you, Grant.
0: Let us know later in the year how it goes, pal.
1: Yeah, sure. We'll do. Thank you again.
0: My pleasure, buddy. Thanks for listening. Sydney's temperature today is going to be 19 degrees and showers for the whole week. Brisbane, you're looking at 23 today showers for the whole week as well. Further north into the Sunshine Coast, it's going to be 21 today, nice and warm, but it is going to be a wet week for you too. Coming down to Lismore, 15 degrees today, a little bit cooler. Warmer tomorrow, but you've got showers later in the week. Bathurst, onto the Tablelands, 14 degrees. And a fairly good week ahead, a possible shower or two, but generally just cloudy. Lithgow, it's only 10 today, shower or two, and showers for the early part of the coming week. Ulladulla down the coast, 15 degrees today, showers easing, but you've got showers Monday and Tuesday. Canberra, you're looking at 16 degrees, still pretty cool, two overnight, showers today, but it'll just be cloudy during the week for you. In Melbourne, it's 15 degrees, also fairly cool, partly cloudy for the week. You may get some showers later Wednesday, Thursday this week. Launceston in Tasmania, 16 degrees, partly cloudy, and showers for you too later in the week. Adelaide, you're looking at 15 today, showers for the whole week, I'm afraid, for Adelaide, but maybe that's okay. As Huey was saying yesterday, they like to capture a bit of rain when they can. In Perth, 15 degrees, which is pretty standard across the southern part of the continent. It's going to be a bit of showers around later in the week for you, but today and tomorrow, 15 degrees, but a wet week later in the week coming up.
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0: Good morning, Narelle. How can I help you this morning?
11: Good morning, Graham. Graham, I've got a pink flowering gum. 2 weeks ago, it was really healthy flowering and everything. This week, the leaves are gone white. They do have some sort of spot on them. It looks like bullet holes. And also holes, which I think maybe borer, in the trunk, and it's a little bit rough in a different spot where the hole is on the trunk.
0: Okay, if there's sawdust coming out of the holes, you've got borer there. If there's no sawdust, that shouldn't be a worry, so I won't panic about that. I don't know quite why these flowering gums do this, but they do. After about 12 or 18 months, they go into a bit of a decline and then they recover again. Now, so I'm going to suggest the rain is perfect, showers that we're getting or you'd be getting at the moment, but I would just give it a good feed with some bush tucker fertiliser and water that in with the Populate. Now, the Populate, as our previous caller just mentioned he was using it, has a lot of beneficial bacteria in it that is really going to help the soil to recover, help those roots to get back into life, and the fertiliser will give you that flowering gum, the nutrition to get back into life. Don't panic. I know it looks pretty dangerous and severe, but it's actually quite okay. It'll come back to life. Don't know why they do that, but flowering gums do have, especially in the first 18 months to 2 years. Thanks, Narelle. Hope that helps you with your flowering gum, and that bush tucker will certainly get the nutrition happening. Don't forget, you can join the Garden Clinic Club and get all the benefits of a whole host of goodies that we'll send out in a box. We'll courier them to you wherever you are in Australia on 1300 133 100. Tomorrow, you can give them a call, or today, you can go onto gardenclinic.com and you'll see a little screen comes up there if you're wanting to get hold of the free winter newsletter. We send it out every couple of weeks. All the very best to you, Olivia. Thank you for your support. She's been great on the phones. Bye for now and go safely.
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12: It's 8 o'clock. Good morning. I'm Toby Goff. The New South Wales and federal governments have joined forces to initiate one of Australia's largest gun buyback schemes in nearly 30 years. Hugh Phillips reports.
13: From the 2nd of November, compensation will be provided to people in New South Wales with newly classified firearms or weapons impacted by new ownership limits. The state government will share the compensation costs with the Commonwealth 50-50 across two phases. Initially, the scheme will include a fixed price schedule for individual licence holders. Then a pathway will be established to provide compensation for eligible higher value weapons. It's estimated up to 274,000 firearms have been affected by reforms following the deadly Bondi Beach terror attack. Hugh Phillips reporting.
14: Rescue teams in eastern Indonesia are racing to save people trapped under collapsed buildings after a magnitude 7.7 earthquake hit the region. At least 47 people have been confirmed dead, with the death toll expected to rise as search efforts expand across the northern Flores Island. A series of Israeli airstrikes have hit southern Lebanon, marking one of the deadliest days since a recent peace framework was agreed upon. Israel's military claims it was targeting a senior Hezbollah commander, accusing the group of using civilians as human shields. Back home, industry groups are welcoming a $400 million government package to get more electric freight trucks on Australian roads. State and territory treasurers have agreed to exempt zero-emission vehicles from delivery noise curfews. The Electric Vehicle Council's chief executive, Julie Del Vecchio, says the reforms will drive a major boost to the broader economy.
15: Really importantly, heavy vehicle reform can boost Australia's productivity by up to $4.4 billion a year. And that involves removing some of the barriers that have been really holding back electric trucks.
14: Calls are growing for a review of Queensland's road safety penalties as traffic fines hit record highs. The Sunshine State enforces the nation's steepest penalties for seatbelt and mobile phone offences, yet has the second highest rate of road fatalities. Advocates argue the government should focus on increasing police enforcement rather than relying on heavier penalties. Also making news, a family of eight has escaped a house fire in Sydney's west without injuries, and a Queensland emergency department are receiving staffing boosts in a bid to help mental health patients receive care faster. In finance, one Australian dollar is buying 70.84 US cents.
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17: Parramatta has upset North Queensland 32-30 thanks to a late Mitchell Moses penalty goal. Eagles coach Jason Ryle says despite the high scoreline and up-and-down moments, he was pleased to get the points.
18: Doesn't matter how you win, we won. And we found a way and we got some more lessons, and especially a couple of individuals would have got some lessons, and younger players again. And yeah, and we found a way to sort of hang in there.
17: Meantime, the Warriors beat the Broncos 40-6. Injuries are the story this weekend in the NRL. Braden Trindle, Reece Walsh and Luke Metcalf all set to be sidelined. Wins in the AFL to the Demons and Lions. Hawthorn and Collingwood played out a 92-all draw. And Belarus has made history at the Pan Pacific Swimming Championships, winning bronze to secure their first ever team artistic swimming medal at a World Aquatics event. That's sport. I'm Troy Dodds.
14: It's 8:04. That's the very latest news and sport.
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21: The breakdown remains on the Pacific Highway heading south at 8 Mile Plains just before the Underwood Road flyover. There's no delays, but slow down and give them plenty of room. Today's the final day of the Royal Queensland Show. There's plenty of heavy traffic expected around the Ekka. There's lots of parking restrictions and pedestrians and a couple of road closures around the city. Oxlade Drive, New Farm, is closed in full for the rest of the day. It's already catching people out. Just avoid that one. Ash Turner, on your traffic leader, Brisbane's 4BC.
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14: Partly cloudy in Brisbane with the medium chance of showers and light winds, heading for a top of 23 degrees in the city, 22 in Ipswich and 20 on the Bayside. Wet weather forecast for the rest of the week. Looking further ahead, a shower or two tomorrow with a high of 22 degrees, the same on Tuesday and Wednesday. Thursday, possible showers, daytime maximum temperatures reaching 23 degrees. On Moreton Bay, south to southeasterly winds between 15 and 20 knots, seas around a metre.
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26: Good morning and welcome to the House of Wellness. I'm Sarah Marie Cameron and this morning we are joined by nutritionist Zoe Bingley-Pullen along with our pharmacist and master herbalist Gerald Quigley. Happy Sunday, team.
27: Happy Sunday and good to see you, Zoe. I started the day at 10 minutes to 5 this morning in our apartment building. We had a fire alarm.
26: Oh, goodness.
28: That's not good.
26: Why so early?
28: Well, but was there a fire?
26: Yes.
28: No, more importantly. No.
26: It was just GQ getting ready in the morning, looking so sharp.
27: No smoke. Nobody burnt the toast. Good way to meet the neighbours, though, because they're all out in dressing gowns and pyjamas.
26: Looking their absolute finest at that hour.
27: And then the fireys arrive and come in and push a few buttons, and I did thank them. It's very important we thank our fire service people.
26: And did you find the culprit who set it off in the morning?
27: Not yet.
26: Not yet.
27: That's my day.
28: It's
27: job.
28: That burning toast.
26: Yeah.
27: No, they've got a lot to answer for.
26: On the hunt when he goes home a little bit later. 131 873 is our number. If you've got any questions, some burning questions that you might have this morning, and it could be as basic as, you know, preparing for spring, because I'm already bracing for that. Mm-hmm. That is just something that hits me so hard with the allergies and pollen. And so I know that this is probably my last good month.
27: Well, there's lots of preventative measures, you know.
26: You make it sound so easy.
27: Well, it is. You've just got to focus on it.
26: I know, and I've got to use all the saline and all those things. And
27: well, you just get up 5 minutes early.
28: Hang on, Sarah, you already wake up at like 4 o'clock.
26: I wake up so early. I wake up a little bit earlier. But anyway, 131 873, if you've got any of those questions, hopefully Gerald or Zoe might be able to help you with those. Now, we're also going to be chatting to clinical psychologist Dr. Rebecca Ray, talking about her brand new book, How to Stop Spiralling.
28: Hmm.
26: Have either of you found yourself in a moment of spiral?
27: Yeah, pretty good test this morning, but no.
26: I love it.
27: Zoe, what about you?
28: All of these tips and tricks I think are really, really important. You know, we naturally have mechanisms that take us slightly out of control, so we need to really kind of have those healthy coping mechanisms put into play. I mean, I previously read Rebecca's other book, so I'm really excited to just learn that little bit more of just stopping the spiral.
26: Yeah, absolutely. Just to know how to use a stopgap.
28: Absolutely.
26: When you're in that moment of pressure. So that is going to be a fantastic chat. Now, many of us are going to be experiencing potentially, even myself right now at the ripe old age of 39, acne breakouts. And it can happen on your shoulders. It can happen on your chest. Senior research technologist Stephen Pospisil is going to be chatting about a body wash solution to help with this. You can also suffer with it just after the gym. I don't like...
27: Well, that's
26: not
27: why you have a shower.
26: Gerald, you have no idea.
28: Simplified so many things this morning.
26: What we go through with our sports bra and it's rubbing. And if you're going for a run, not that I'm running, but Zoe, when she's running.
28: Yes.
26: We're also going to be talking about some tips for easing menopause symptoms, those hot flushes, the night sweats. Health educator Alon Sprints is going to be chatting about a probiotic that can help you, and it's combining with sage as well to give that menopause relief. So that's another topic that we will be covering. As I said, our number is 131873. But coming up next, the four steps to achieving a better life here on the House of Wellness.
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11: Welcome back to the House of Wellness. Our number is 131-873. Your call shortly. But this morning, we're looking at how we can break the cycle of self-sabotage and welcome a bigger, more loving and creative way to live our lives. And anything to help us stop spiralling, we will take. Joining us this morning is Dr. Rebecca Ray, a clinical psychologist and best-selling author with her brand new book, How to Stop Spiralling. Welcome to the show, Rebecca.
12: Thanks, team. It's lovely to be here.
11: This book is fantastic because I think no matter who you are, doesn't matter how cool, calm and collected you are, at some point in your life you might find yourself in that spiral. Knowing how to stop it is so important, which I gather is why you went and wrote this book.
12: Look, I did because I'm a professional spiraler. I mean, I think it's I think fair to assume.
11: And you're a clinical psychologist and you're saying that you're a spiraler.
12: Absolutely, absolutely. And that's why the book's called How to Stop Spiraling and not Don't Ever Spiral Again, because I don't actually think that that's a thing. I think the key is to be able to develop the skills to regulate ourselves when we're in the midst of life getting hard rather than expecting that we won't react.
11: Yeah.
12: Because I think that sets people up for failure.
28: Rebecca, it's so interesting. You know, we all have those moments of rumination and all of a sudden it might start with this tiny little thing and all of a sudden it's blown into this internal, you know, I want to say beep show. just explain to me a little bit more about sort of, you know, when you're talking about self-sabotage, just explain how do we kind of get out of that cycle? Because, you know, is it simple? Is it hard?
12: Well, I guess it depends on how intense it is. Mm. With self-sabotage, I think it's worth understanding perhaps why we use the term self-sabotage and what it means. Self-sabotage, as I would define it, is anything, any behaviour that you do over and over again that seems to get in the way of the direction that you want to be heading in in life. So it's not just the odd bit of procrastination here and there. You know, it's something that's become habitual. And to get yourself out of that cycle, I think the first key is recognising that the reason you're very likely self-sabotaging is because your brain is excellent at protecting you from discomfort.
11: Yeah.
12: So it brings in other strategies to be able to avoid the discomfort and then to be able to get out of the cycle. We need a set of steps that don't overwhelm the brain further, because the whole thing is if we make it super complex to be able to stop the cycle, then you're going to be in a situation where your brain goes, actually, no, I'm not going to do that either. So I'm going to self-sabotage even more.
13: Rebecca, I enjoyed your book very much and congratulations. Now, you've developed a 4-step mental exercise to help recognise, which is probably the most difficult thing, recognise there's a problem and to reframe and to reset. Can you take us briefly through those 4 steps?
12: Yes. The steps are pause, name, choose, claim. The first step is pause, because if you don't realise what's happening, then you can't do anything about it. So it's simply just to pause the impulse to rush in and do what you would normally do. So you might simply stop and go, okay, I'm noticing that urge to do the thing, to eat the food, to avoid the problem, to react and send a harsh email. Just pause the impulse to rush in and then name what's happening. So we name the pattern that you're about to play out. And the pattern might be that you normally shut down, or you normally people please, or you normally procrastinate at this point. Simply just naming it creates a little bit of distance between you and the behaviour. Then choose. I want you to choose the self-honouring action in this moment. And the reason I've put self-honouring there is because so often what happens is we tend to use negative self-talk to try to whip ourselves into shape.
28: Yeah, so true.
12: And so rather than doing that, what I would prefer people do is to choose the compassionate action. Your brain is very likely pushing you towards self-sabotage because you're overwhelmed in some way. So sometimes the self-honouring action is simply just to allow yourself to rest, or to allow yourself some support in some way, or to not speak to yourself like a jerk.
11: Yeah.
12: Because our minds can often be jerks.
11: Yes.
12: And then finally, claim. claim is claiming the new standard. Now, this is moving forward into, can you claim for yourself this idea that you're actually allowed to speak to yourself differently in the future, that you're actually allowed to rest in the future, that you're actually allowed to not have a to-do list that's as long as your arm, whatever the standard might be. It might be simply that you're allowed to set boundaries rather than always people please. This is the standard that actually allows you to transform over time. However, these steps are simple and repeatable because I want people to expect that this is repetitive. I have to do it. And this is my job, right? I write books on this stuff. So if I have to do it, then expect that you need to do it as well. We're not trying to fix anything here. We're simply just improving the way you respond so that you don't get derailed by your brain.
26: Mm. Yeah, I love these four steps. Pause, name, choose and claim. Something I'm really big on, Rebecca, is actually stopping the people around me from that negative self-talk. And I actually stop them dead in their tracks and I make them re-say the words in a better way, the same way that we would with a child, because I'll say to my friends, how dare you speak to yourself like that? Why do people feel so comfortable to speak so ill of themselves? I'm fascinated by it.
12: Yeah, look, honestly, and I love you for that. I deeply, in fact, we could work side by side with that because
27: be difficult, Rebecca.
26: Oh, I don't need negative self-talk. I've got GQ. No, I'm joking. He's the best co-host anyone could ever have. Yeah, but why do people do it?
12: Yeah, look, I think the issue here is that many people don't actually recognise that they're doing it.
28: Yeah.
12: Negative self-talk usually comes from a template given to us by our parents and or the primary caregivers or someone that was significant in our childhood. So it becomes almost our first language. And if your first language is negative or self-critical, then as an adult, it's very difficult to actually understand that you're doing that to yourself often all of your conscious waking hours. So it's not that I don't think people are genuinely out there going, I'm going to be a jerk to myself today. Like, this is the best way forward. Yeah. I think instead they're doing what they've always done and they're not sure how to interrupt that pattern.
28: It's quite interesting. I love what you said about claim because, I mean, I've gone into psychotherapy. I've trained in it, but also I've got my own therapist as well. Thank God, because we all need one. I think there should be no shame. You know, we don't need, it's like putting that armor on. We need that support system around us. But one of the things I remember them saying is often what we do is, you know, when we get those confronting emotions, we really try to sort of push them out of our psychology, where this therapist is all about expansiveness, expanding those emotions and acceptance of those emotions. I mean, look, there's so many patterns that we have from childhood. You know, what are some of those patterns that could be holding us back and how do we kind of recognise those patterns?
12: The ones that I see most often are things like perfectionism and people.
28: Oh, yes, that's me. Oh, that's me as well.
12: And performing. And by performing, I mean...
28: Oh, God, you just named me.
12: Well, see, this is why I see it. I do. I see these most regularly. It's not just you. It's so many people out there that think that they have to be a version of themselves that's kind of dressed up for the rest of the world. And what it stops us from being able to do is to understand that we're human and we're imperfect. We are so imperfect. And that's okay, you know. I think if more of us walked around and really told reality as it is, then we would understand that everyone else relates, right? Mm. And no one wants to say it out loud either because of the shame. So what I'm trying to do with the process of how to stop spiraling is to take the shame away, because shame is such a sticky emotion that it will encourage you to actually avoid your emotions even more. But it will also encourage you to wallow in the shame, to drown in the shame. And so we need a way to put the shame to the side and to understand that, look, it's very unlikely that you're being judged as much by other people as you judge yourself.
28: I like that.
26: Yeah, I know. Shame will stop me dead in my tracks.
12: Yeah.
26: I'll be like, oh, this is causing me too much shame. I'm not going to address it. I'll just leave it.
12: Absolutely. And yet then we continue on this cycle, right? And shame does that to all of us, not because you haven't done enough work, right? So even if our listeners are out there and they're like, yes, I've got a therapist too, you're still going to find shame just as hard. I love it when people go into therapy because it has someone to hold your hand through the shame. And I think that could be one of the most transformative things, is to have someone see you, I mean really see you, and say, you're okay. You're doing great.
26: Oh, that's really great. Holding your hand through it is fantastic. Yeah. And I think that's what your book is going to do for a lot of people as well.
12: Oh, thank
26: How
12: you.
26: To Stop Spiraling. Dr. Rebecca Ray, thank you for joining us.
12: Thank you so much. Have a lovely day.
11: 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You can get her book online and at all good bookstores. Head to rebeccaray.com.au. 131 873 is our number. Marie in Campbelltown. Good morning. What is your question for Gerald?
1: I had trouble with leg pain. I play tennis twice a week. But particularly on Saturdays, we get stuck into it, and my body just goes into a real high state that I can't rest properly. Sure. So,
27: Do you get cramps?
1: Do you get cramps? He's got me on Crampy's Fort.
27: Okay, is it working, Marie?
1: Not totally. No, I'm taking it twice a day. Okay. On Saturday nights, I take two. Mm. I don't get cramps. I'm just getting the tired legs.
27: Mm-hmm. Do you take any medications for cholesterol?
1: Yes.
27: You do. Okay. Now, there's two aspects here. One is, have a word to your pharmacist about some extra magnesium to take at night before you go to bed. On the Saturday night, where you've got all that activity, just add a little more magnesium. There's some in the crampies, but you can add some more. And also ask or read about ubiquinol, which specifically addresses the leg fatigue caused by the statin.
11: Hopefully.
27: That's notorious for that. Yeah. So that ubiquinol and extra magnesium.
11: Magnesium before bed is my favourite thing. Yes. 131 873 is our number if you've got any questions. Coming up, a body wash for deep cleansing here on the House of Wellness.
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15: Emergency roadworks are underway on Alfred Street, Fortitude Valley. A burst water main has closed the road. Traffic control are on site. Expect delays. The breakdown remains on the Pacific Highway heading south at 8 Mile Plains just before the Underwood Road flyover. There's no delays, but slow down on approach. And another breakdown northbound if you're heading to the Sunshine Coast. They're stuck on the shoulder on the gateway at Nudgee. Speed has been dropped down to 80 km/h and Edward and Elizabeth Streets in the CBD. Closed till tomorrow night. Ash Turner, 4BC.
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26: Welcome back to the House of Wellness. 131-873 is our number, and more of your calls on the way. Now, look, many of us have experienced breakouts on our face, but these can commonly occur on our bodies as well, in places like our back, shoulders and chest. And it can really make you quite self-conscious as well. Joining us this morning is Stephen Pospisil, a Senior Research and Development Technologist for Personal Care at Unilever. Welcome back to the show, Stephen.
19: Thanks for having me.
26: Now, we know that breakouts do and can occur anywhere on our bodies. How can we look after it from our neck down?
19: Yeah, I think a lot of us sort of forget that our body needs care too, and body breakouts can really reduce our confidence, as you said. So, you know, we often focus on facial skincare, but breakouts can be just as common on areas like the back, the chest and the shoulders. You know, these are areas that can be more prone to congestion because of things like, you know, sweat, friction from clothing and time spent in the active wear. A common mistake most of us make is using harsh soaps or scrubbing too aggressively, you know, all of which can, you know, actually leave the skin feeling dry and irritated. You know, so the goal isn't to scrub hard, it's to cleanse smarter. Mm. What we need to do is to take a similar approach to how we care for our face, you know, using products with proven skincare serums that really help cleanse and care for the skin, you know, without stripping it.
28: It's interesting, obviously, you know, when we are looking for a deep body cleanse just to make the skin feel, you know, beautiful and healthy and not strip away those oils. I mean, it's all about routine, I guess, and trying to make it as simple as possible. How can we throw this into our routine? Because sometimes as a female particularly, I'm like, oh, here we go, another thing I've got to add into it. How do we make it a little bit simpler?
19: Yeah, that's right. In the end, it is simple. It's about picking the right body wash for our skin, you know. A good example is the Dove Serum Body Wash Acne Control. You know, that includes that 1% salicylic acid, and that's an ingredient that many people already know from facial skincare. So that can be just as effective when used on the body, you know. It works deep into the pores, you know, to just explain a bit how it works, and then it helps exfoliate away those dead skin cells and excess oil that contribute to breakouts. So that's so it does that whilst also being hydrating for your skin.
27: Stephen, other than sharing with a friend, would you suggest...
26: Good morning, Philippa.
28: Gerald.
27: Would you suggest a back brush to get into areas that often are missed? Sorry, Steve. I think I've taken your breath away, Stephen. It was a serious question.
19: So what I would do is, you know, a good place to start is, well, you know, making your body wash do a little more than just cleanse. So instead of scrubbing harder, you know, you want to cleanse smarter. So you know, you're using a serum body wash with salicylic acid, for instance.
27: Yeah, but how do we put it on? That's my question. Do we put it on with a back brush?
19: So the what I would do is, you know, there's obviously nothing better than a shower. So my three tips there would be to choose the right body wash for your skin needs. You know, be gentle rather than aggressive and be consistent. So using a good quality serum body wash, just massage it over the skin with your hands, you know, a washcloth or a loofah, and focus on areas like the back, shoulders and chest for breakouts.
27: Sure. Okay. And the salicylic acid is quite gentle, isn't it? But it's effective.
19: Yes, so...
26: There's only 1% in this one, isn't there?
19: Yeah, there's 1% salicylic acid in this one, but that's that is enough to do you know what you need it to do. So it really gets into those pores, Exfoliates away the dead skin cells and that contribute to breakout.
26: Mm, now, that's as we said, that one in particular is 1% salicylic acid. And we know that the Dove Serum Body Wash range includes a number of choices that are specifically targeted for deep cleansing and clarifying the skin. What else is in the range?
19: Yeah, so there's other variants. So many of us have moments when our skin feels like it needs a bit of a reset. So Vitality Renewal, that contains a restoring serum with retinol. It helps our skin feel hydrated and looking firmer and renewed. Then there's Glowing Recharge. The Glow Recharge combines brightening serum with vitamin C and exfoliating minerals. That helps to illuminate and smooth the skin's appearance, you know, ready for the summer months coming up. And, you know, speaking of coming out of winter, if your skin feels dry and dull and in need of hydration, Hydration Boost contains hydrating serum with hyaluronic acid. Oh, that helps to deliver that instant moisturisation boost.
26: So great. That's the one I definitely would like to try. Mm-hmm. I just spent an extensive amount of time on a plane, just a lazy 27 hours in transit.
28: Ooh,
26: wow. My skin is so dry.
19: Yeah, so these all have active levels of skincare. You know, so definitely using that, you know, sort of on an everyday basis will definitely help with that.
26: Amazing. Thank you so much, as always. 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Thank you for sharing a little bit more about this brand new range with us.
19: Thanks for having me.
26: You can find Dove online, Instagram at Dove, and for TikTok it is dove.anz, plus the global channel as well at Dove there. 131-873 is our number. Good morning to you, John, in Five Dog. You wanted to actually chat about sorting out your dry skin.
2: Yes, good morning. Look, it's just from the knee down, just the front of my legs, especially after showering at night, it just feels a bit itchy. And it looks very dry. So I went to a chemist. There was a young lady there that she was offering just some swabbing cream, which I didn't think it was the right one. So I thought I'd just give
27: it a try. We've come a long way from swabbing cream, John. If you pop back in, there is a range available which is called Xeracalm. Starts with an X, X-E-R-A-C-A-L-M. They make a lipid replenishing cream, which if you apply after you shower and then reapply it at the other end of the day, it will fix up that dry skin very, very quickly. And then you can just go back. Once it's fixed, just go back to using it after you shower.
28: And remember, it's also, you know, topically is so important. But again, you know, those barriers we're trying to protect, but also internally, we really also want to make sure that we've got a really good cross-section of things like omega-3 fatty acids.
26: Mm.
28: Even simple things like a tablespoon of extra virgin olive oil is brilliant. It contains antioxidants as well as vitamin E and omega-3 fatty acids. And it's, you know, Aussie-made, go get the good stuff. But zinc, you know, I find that in the morning, just little things like adding sort of these types of foods into a smoothie with some nuts and seeds and oats and, you know, can be a really fantastic way to actually help to boost that internal oils and hydration within the skin and anti-inflammatories.
26: Hopefully that helps, John. 131-873 is our number. We'll take more of your calls shortly. But coming up next, easing menopause symptoms here on the House of Wellness.
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11: Welcome back to the House of Wellness. 131873 is our number. More of your calls coming up. But for most women, menopause is a whole body transition. And this morning, we want to look at ways to ease it. Joining us is Alon Sprinzer, health educator from LifeSpace Probiotics. Welcome back to the show, Alon.
22: Good morning, everyone.
11: Let's just talk about some of the top-line symptoms that we can experience in menopause.
22: Yeah, look, when people think about menopause, one of the main symptoms that comes to mind is usually hot flushes. Obviously, we know there's a lot more going on than that. So you've got night sweats and vaginal discomfort, which are also really common. But we also know that there's hormonal changes occurring, and that can affect the gut and the vaginal microbiome, which can lead to digestive changes, vaginal health concerns, and also changes to overall well-being.
28: Mm. Alon, I love the fact that nothing's taboo anymore when we talk about this topic, particularly when we talk about vaginal health, because, again, a lot of the times when we were going down this area, people, women, men, no one really wanted to talk about it. Mm. We hear about hot flushes, we hear about night sweats during menopause, but can you just explain how important the link between the gut and the vaginal microbiome are? Because a lot of people don't realise that.
22: Yeah, look, it is a very, very important link. We know that during menopause, you've got those declining estrogen levels, and that's going to cause changes to occur in both the gut and the vagina. So that will have an impact on things like digestive system health, on vaginal pH levels, and also that really delicate balance of beneficial bacteria. So if we can find ways to support the microbiome, that can be a really important part helping women to manage some of their symptoms and just maintain overall health.
27: Alon, when I see a herb mentioned, I go to my very old herbal books, and mm-hmm. I'm always fascinated by sage because it is an amazing herb for reducing heat and perspiration at any time, let alone in menopause. So the fact that you've linked the probiotic specific with the evidence combined with the sage with the evidence, it's a brilliant combination. And are you getting good feedback from those using it?
22: Yeah, we are getting really great feedback. And as you said, sage is such a great herb for these menopausal symptoms. And I think when you've got those targeted formulations that combine, probiotics and also herbal ingredients that have that evidence, we find that people get that more comprehensive support. You know, menopause is a complex condition. It's going to be different for everyone. Mm. And I think you sort of need to combat it from different angles to really make sure that you are really dealing with a number of different symptoms that women can experience. So, sage has been around for a very long time. It's a very popular traditional herbal ingredient. And we know that it has that ability to relieve some of those common symptoms, such as the hot flushes and the night sweats.
28: It's quite interesting, obviously, because we talk about these estrogenic pathways, and often it's not just about some of the declining estrogen or the fluctuation in our hormones. It's that those sort of detoxification pathways are not working as effectively. I mean, there are a plethora of products on the shelves. What should we really be looking for? Because we want to make sure that we're not taking a product that could further impact something negatively down the line.
22: Yeah, absolutely. Look, I think the thing to understand is that not all probiotics are created equally.
26: Yeah.
22: We've got different strains that are going to do different.

0: suggesting, yes, you can take it every single day, and it is safe for long-term use.
1: Great.
2: That is great to hear. Thank you so much for joining us once again this morning, Alon Sprince.
0: Thanks for having me.
1: Thanks, Alon.
2: Health educator from LifeSpace Probiotics. Always read the label and follow the directions for use. 131 873 is our number. Cameron from Botanic Ridge, you were wanting to sort out some acne marks and scarring. Is that correct?
3: Yes, I've got some on my shoulders, my upper arms, my lower arms, just, you know, in general areas where you feel conscious in your body. Is there a lotion or cream you can buy from a chemist that can help ease this scarring tissue?
1: There are, Cameron, and these things don't work overnight. They take time, so you just got to put morning and night application. Your pharmacist will have a range of them, and he'll have a number of them that, based on feedback he or she gets, they will recommend. There's new ones coming out all the time. There's one called Effaclar Duo, which has been very effective. It's relatively new, but we're getting good feedback on that. So have a chat to your pharmacist. Maybe even show the pharmacist one or two of the scars. Let them have a look, and then you'll be absolutely certain of getting the specific product.
4: We also talk about cell turnover. So that's kind of the one thing that we actually do look at when, you know, we're looking at not so much scarring, but sort of trying to kind of renew the cells and the collagen and what have you. And we know that vitamin A has got some elements. So look, you know, sweet potato, pumpkin, carrots, you know, those really sort of rich coloured forms of food really do help.
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6: Emergency roadworks are underway on Alfred Street, Fortitude Valley. A burst water main has closed the road. Traffic control are on site. Expect delays. The breakdown remains on the Pacific Highway heading south at 8 Mile Plains just before the Underwood Road flyover. There's no delays, but slow down on approach. And another breakdown northbound if you're heading to the Sunshine Coast. They're stuck on the shoulder on the gateway at Nudgee. Speed has been dropped down to 80k's and Edward and Elizabeth Streets in the CBD. Closed till tomorrow night. Ash Turner, 4BC.
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3: Welcome back to the House of Wellness. 131-873 is our number. Lyle from Bendigo, good morning to you. What is your question for Gerald?
4: Good morning.
5: I get severe cramps. Have been for about 30 years, and when I say severe, I'm in real pain with them virtually every day. They last for about 20 minutes before they go. One thing that I don't understand, though, is that I had an Ivor Lewis operation 10 years ago, mm-hmm. and for nearly 7 years, I didn't get one cramp after the operation. The last 3 years, they're slowly starting to come back.
4: Look, be reassured, Lyle. The specific nutrient for your cramps is magnesium. Now, I'm sorry you've suffered for so long, because magnesium will fix this within a week or two, depending on the dose that you find is best for you. Go and ask for a magnesium capsule from your pharmacy. Start with one in the evening with a glass of water. If that doesn't fix your cramps by the end of next week, even Thursday or Friday, double the dose. Have one in the morning and one at night. And if that doesn't work, add another one. If your magnesium levels are so low, you may have to just boost your blood levels up. And that's why it's a safe mineral. If you have too much, it can give you a bit of loose bowel, so that's how you tell.
3: 131-873 is the number. Robin in Doncaster, what is your question?
6: Hi. Up till a month ago, I led an extremely active life, mm-hmm. and then it just seemed to hit a brick wall. And I've had a few tests, and my CRP is 64.
7: Mm-hmm. Oh, geez, that's high.
4: And what did the doctor suggest based on that test, Robin?
6: They don't know. I feel nauseous, so I'm not eating, so I'm losing weight, and I just want to spend time in bed all the time.
4: No. Well, you need to. Look, it could be a post-COVID thing that you've got. I'd be pursuing it perhaps with another doctor, getting another opinion.
3: Yeah, absolutely. That sounds terrible. Hopefully you can get on top of that, Robin. Thank you so much for your call. More coming up next on the House of Wellness.
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3: Thank you so much to everybody who has called in today. Plenty of calls, and unfortunately some that we didn't get to, so hopefully we can hear from you next weekend. We won't be hearing from Gerald, though, next weekend.
4: He's giving his voice a rest for a couple of weeks.
3: Having a holiday.
4: Yes, yay.
3: A massive holiday with your beautiful wife, Philippa.
4: Yes. Who's actually, Philippa's got, her voice is starting to fail. It could be a very quiet couple of weeks. Sorry, sweetheart.
3: No, you're going to have a wonderful time overseas being well rested, but we will have fabulous guests and pharmacists joining us as per usual.
4: Very competent ladies they are. I know them both very well. It'll be a privilege to have them on.
3: Now, make sure you keep a lookout for the House of Wellness publication in your Sunday paper. You can also keep an eye out in store for those as well. Gerald holding it up in store right now. In studio.
4: No, I'm here. Yeah.
3: I'm already sending you out of the studio.
4: Thank you.
3: Zoe, wonderful as always to have you on the show. Much on for your Sunday?
13: I'm actually going to watch pickleball down at the Opera House and take my daughter for yum cha.
3: My husband is obsessed with pickleball.
13: It's fun. I love it.
3: He's playing 5 nights a week. I don't think he likes me.
13: Oh. Great. Yeah, I was going to say great for the pelvic floor, but that not in his case.
3: Gerald, much on for your Sunday?
4: Yes, I'm up to a football match now.
3: Oh,
4: watching one of my grandsons.
3: Oh, go cute. And enjoy that. Have a fabulous Sunday. Catch us on the socials, the House of Wellness. We'll see you next Sunday.
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14: It's 9 o'clock. Good morning. I'm Toby Goff. Coalition figures are pushing back against the country's largest gun buyback scheme in decades. From November, the joint state and federal initiative will offer flat rate payments aimed at retrieving and destroying more than 250,000 weapons in New South Wales. It follows reforms introduced by the state's government in the wake of the Bondi terror attack, which restricted most licensed owners to a maximum of 4 firearms. But Federal Nationals MP David Littleproud has told Today, the combined reforms won't lead to real change.
15: There were 4 guns used in that tragedy. So what he changed would not have changed the outcome of Bondi. What he did with the Prime Minister was look for a political out rather than actually use common sense. We don't have a gun problem in this country. We have an extreme Islamic problem.
14: Officials say the death toll from a 7.7 magnitude earthquake off Indonesia's Flores Island has risen to at least 47. Emergency teams are continuing to comb through heavy rubble where many victims were caught as buildings collapsed. With dozens more injured and thousands unaccounted for, authorities say the number of casualties will likely climb. US President Donald Trump is refusing to apologise for soaring global fuel prices, arguing it's a necessary cost of the war against Iran. Tehran is showing little sign of backing down in the Middle East conflict as its blockade in the shipping Strait of Hormuz drives up oil prices. Speaking in New York, Donald Trump claims higher costs are worth the price of neutralizing Tehran's nuclear ambitions.
16: Just remember, you're doing it so that a very evil country cannot have a country. Really, it's the number one state sponsor of terror in the world. We don't want to have them have a nuclear weapon. I will never apologize. I did the right thing.
14: Australia's first home buyers are facing one of the most challenging market conditions in more than 50 years. Data shows high interest rates and rising debt levels mean buying a home now requires a record 10 times the average wage. Experts say government deposit schemes have done little to help, leaving buyers stuck with repayment burdens. A multi-agency search for a missing hiker in the New South Wales Southern Highlands is entering its fourth day. 18-year-old Lily Hooper was reported missing on Wednesday after failing to return home from a walk at Natai National Park. Emergency crews say they're remaining hopeful she will be found safe. Also making news, Hurricane Lala has strengthened as it approaches Hawaii's Big Island, bringing dangerous wind gusts and torrential rain. More than 250 millimetres of rain has already fallen in some areas. In finance, one Australian dollar is buying 70.84 US cents.
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17: The Warriors say halfback Luke Metcalf is in good spirits despite suffering a hamstring injury in last night's 40-6 thrashing of the Broncos. Coach Andrew Webster says the extent of the injury will become clearer today.
18: Obviously he's very emotional at the start, but he's come good in that sense. I'm sure he's hurting, but he's been a good teammate. Half time he joined the team, sat down with them. We don't know anymore.
17: Meantime, Parramatta has beaten North Queensland 32-30. Australia goes into day four of the first test against Bangladesh at 4 for 161 in their second innings, still 67 runs behind the visitors' first innings total. The Lions have beaten the Suns 95-53 in the AFL. Hawthorn and Collingwood played out a 92-all draw, and the Cardinals have beaten the Cubs 8-4 in Major League Baseball in the US this morning. That's sport. I'm Troy Dodds.
14: It's 9:04. That's the latest news and sport.
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20: Emergency roadworks are underway on Alfred Street, Fortitude Valley. A burst water main has closed the road. Traffic control are on site. Expect delays. The breakdown remains on the Pacific Highway heading south at 8 Mile Plains just before the Underwood Road flyover. There's no delays, but slow down on approach. And another breakdown northbound if you're heading to the Sunshine Coast. They're stuck on the shoulder on the gateway at Nudgee. Speed has been dropped down to 80k's and Edward and Elizabeth Streets in the CBD. Closed till tomorrow night. Ash Turner, 4BC.
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8: Partly cloudy in Brisbane with a medium chance of showers and light winds. Heading for a top of 23 degrees in the city, 22 in Ipswich and 20 on the Bayside. Wet weather forecast for the rest of the week. Looking further ahead, a shower or two tomorrow with a high of 22 degrees. The same on Tuesday and Wednesday. Thursday, possible showers, daytime maximum temperatures reaching 23, and on Moreton Bay, south to southeasterly winds between 15 and 20 knots, seas around a metre.
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0: Good morning. Welcome to Weekends with Luke Grant. Thank you for tuning in on 2GB in Sydney, 4BC in Brisbane and via the 2GB app. G'day to listeners all around Australia on Sunday, August 16. Hope you're well. It's been a wet old morning in Sydney town with about 10 millimetres recorded at the airport, they tell me. Expected to be wet in Brisbane today as well, I have to say. So far, 15 millimetres on the Gold Coast at Coolangatta, but less than a millimetre in the city. But let's get to the official word, or words. A partly cloudy day in Sydney, with showers becoming less likely this afternoon. 20 in the city, 17 everywhere else. That's Penrith and Parramatta and Bondi and coastal suburbs. Brisbane, partly cloudy, medium chance of showers from late this morning. 23 in the city, 22 at the airport. 23 at Ipswich, Sunny Coast 21, Gold Coast 22. There you go. Thank you for tuning in. The search for a missing teenager in dense Southern Highlands bushland in New South Wales continued yesterday as rescue helicopter, drone and ground crews failed to find any sign of the experienced hiker. This is Lily Hooper, an 18-year-old from Oakdale in Sydney Southwest. She's been missing since Wednesday, when she failed to return home from a hike in the Natai National Park in the Southern Highlands. Police are leading the multi-agency search. They are, they say, very hopeful Lily is still alive. Acting Inspector Benjamin Carey from the Hume Police District said to reporters yesterday, Hooper left her home about 8 o'clock Wednesday morning, had told family of her bushwalking plans. She had remained in contact over the phone throughout the morning, but at some point during the day, she could no longer be contacted. Now, when she didn't return from her hike by 10 p.m, she was reported missing. Police found Lily's car at the start of the Bonham Peak Trail, a challenging route through dense bushland, at 11 p.m. They believe Lily reached the summit of Bonham Peak mid-morning. The New South Wales Police Detective Inspector Ben Bowles described Hooper as an experienced bushwalker and said there was no evidence of any foul play. We are keeping an eye on the story for you, hoping that there'll be some good news today. We're all crossing everything. It must be impossible for her family, and we send them love and support. The Bujutsu Martial Arts and Fitness Centre in Smeaton Grange, where Lily Hooper trains in Muay Thai and mixed martial arts, they shared a plea on social media describing the girl as a keen and experienced hiker. The post said, if anyone can survive a hiking accident, it's Lily. She's one tough girl. As I say, let's cross everything, huh? Well, I got to say, Jimbo, Albo, well done. Well done. News Corp tell us today that it's officially the worst time to be a first home buyer in at least 56 years. New figures have revealed first home buyers face the most challenging buying conditions since price records began in 1970 due to soaring debt, high interest and minimal growth in wages. And recent falls in prices in many suburbs and generous government support have done little to help. This is according to research done by a group called Foundit. The study flies in the face of recent claims by Labor front bencher Tanya Plibersek that said, it's never been a better time to be a first home buyer. In fact, I've got a little of Tanya Plibersek here saying this proudly, I think, on Sunrise a week or two back.
1: There's never been a better time to be a first home buyer. Not in my lifetime has there been a better time to be a first home buyer in Australia.
0: Well done. Seriously, well done. That is just fantastic. Fair dinkum. Is there anything they haven't stuffed up? The study by analytics group Foundit, authored by Kent Lardner, a pioneer in Australian valuations data, measured interest rates, the average gap between wages and prices, and deposit requirements. It found that an average income earner purchasing a medium-priced capital city home needed to spend 10.2 times their wages to get into the market, the highest since 1970. 2026 was found to be the first year on record where saving a 10% deposit required more than a year of the average wage. Recent price decreases were also deemed to have been of little benefit for first home buyers because interest rate hikes had reduced their borrowing power by more than the discounts they could get on homes. Well done. Meanwhile, wages had failed to keep up with the cost of living, meaning homeowners had to divert much larger proportions of their income into servicing their mortgage repayments than in previous years. This fellow Lardner said it was a horrible time to be a first home buyer because getting into the market required record levels of debt that was becoming more expensive to service. It was also noted that current conditions presented more of a challenge than even the 1989 market when interest rates were 17%. Part of the reason was because the debt required to buy in the current market far exceeded levels in 89. Prices then were four times a typical income. Today, they're 10 times higher. First home buyers have been slammed with an additional level of risk. Prices in the bottom end of the market have yet to fall by anything close to the margins in the top end of the market. You see, these geniuses said, let's have a crack at housing values, property values. We'll get them down. Easier to get in, right? You beauty. Except that the prices have fallen at the top end of the market. Ray White economist Nerida Connorsby said this situation wouldn't last and price falls would eventually spread to the bottom end, meaning first-time buyers in cheaper suburbs risked buying at a price peak and then watching the value of their home get eroded. That would be problematic for first-time buyers who accessed the government's 5% deposit scheme as they risked falling into negative equity, she said. Meanwhile, Mr. Lardner, behind the research, said the scheme was flawed because it was one of the driving forces behind price growth in the bottom end of the market, but was also exposing first home buyers to risk in the form of higher debt. Lardner said getting helped with a deposit did not make housing more affordable for first home buyers, it made it less affordable. He said the scheme reduces the deposit and hands the buyer the heaviest repayment schedule on record in exchange. Wow. Now, a global MasterCard issue hit Australia yesterday afternoon with card payments being declined in Sydney and Melbourne and some ATMs reporting problems before they were resolved. They say it was about 4 in the afternoon. The Herald says service issues website Down Detector recorded thousands of reports of outages for the Commonwealth Bank, MasterCard, Apple Pay and Westpac. In a statement, MasterCard blamed a scheduled system update. The situation's been resolved. All systems, they said, were working. NAB and the Commonwealth Bank both earlier confirmed the problem was a worldwide MasterCard issue, which was in turn impacting their customers. Now, at 4 p.m, CommBank said things were good. The Herald checked, and that was the case. But just a little question from little old Lukey on the radio. If this was a scheduled system update, should it just not work because you've scheduled it, that you tell people or you put in place protection such that it doesn't interrupt whatever's going on? I would have thought a scheduled system update is something that you've planned and worked around. Perhaps I expecteth too mucheth. Doeth? Perhapseth. Gun owners in New South Wales will be paid as much as $10,000 to surrender their firearms as the Albanese government pushes ahead with a local buyback scheme after other states and territories refused to sign on. With the federal government unable to bring Queensland, South Australia, Victoria and the Territory, Northern Territory, on board, and WA and Tassie launching their own schemes, the federal government will forge ahead with the Minns government. This is a national buyback affecting New South Wales. New South Wales police will administer the scheme with thousands of guns expected to be surrendered and destroyed. The scheme, to begin on November 2, will be rolled out in two phases, with the first involving payments of up to $1,000 for licence holders in possession of handguns, shotguns and rifles above the new legal limits. The second phase will begin early next year and offer compensation of as much as $10,000 for higher value firearms, although entry to this scheme will be for an undisclosed fee. Both governments will share the costs of the scheme, including the cost to destroy the surrendered firearms. Nationals leader Matt Canavan said law-abiding firearm owners were being blamed for a crime they did not commit. This, of course, is in the backdrop of the horror of Bondi. He said, this is Canavan, "This was a knee-jerk and unnecessary piece of legislation that was never properly consulted on. The Bondi massacre was an act of Islamic terrorism. It was not the work of licensed firearm owners, and no evidence," he says, "has ever been produced connecting them to it." And I know Pauline Hanson's come out today and said, you know what, we're not going to be part of this either. And I imagine if they, together in some kind of rough coalition, form the next government, this may be something that would be unwound, particularly with all states bar New South Wales saying no thanks. Now, the Logies are on tonight. I'm sure people will be keen to see how Robert Irwin goes as host. I wish him well. There was a time in my life I'd never miss the Logies, but it's no longer a thing for me, I have to say. That doesn't mean it's not important for some. I'm not seeking to ridicule the event. I'm not. It's just not a thing for me now. If you're going to watch it, have fun. Knock yourself out. And just for clarity, this morning I voted for Carl Stefanovic. Go get him, Carl. And the wonderful Ali Langdon for gold. I like them both very much. Anyway, we wish everyone well there. We'll see what comes of it. Now, in some other news today, a fire has ripped through a house in Sydney's west. Firefighters were called to a property in South Granville last night. They were met with a confronting scene. The roof in a two-storey building had become engulfed in flames. A family of eight were at home at the time, four adults, four children. They were luckily able to escape. Both were able to confirm everyone was okay. Police are still trying to determine what has caused the blaze. I note Ash Turner in the traffic in Sydney has been saying today that buses are replacing T2 inner west trains between Ashfield and Central due to planned weekend track work, but this disruption is only active until 10:30, as I understand it. So you might hear those warnings. Things should be back on track by 10:30. We'll let you know about that, of course, through the course of the morning. Police in New South Wales tell me a woman is due in court today, charged over an alleged assault at Caringbah overnight. Emergency services called to Kawarra Road, 5:30 p.m. yesterday, following reports of an assault. Officers attached to Sutherland Shire Police Area Command found two men, aged 23 and 45, had allegedly been assaulted. An electrical stun device was allegedly used during the assault. The men sustained minor injuries. Neither required further medical treatment. A short time later, police arrested a 27-year-old woman at a nearby unit complex. She was off to Sutherland Police Station charged with assault, occasioning actual bodily harm, in company of others and a fray. She'll be before the bail division court today, having been refused bail. And look, I got this last night late from the Queensland Police, just to make it clear for anyone who may be listening online or might otherwise be involved. There was an alert issued at 9:37 last night by Boulogne Shire Council in Queensland, and it was a boil water before consumption warning from that Shire Council. They advise that due to a malfunction at the Dirranbandi water treatment plant, raw river water made its way into the water reticulation system in Dirranbandi. Residents are advised to boil water before consumption. Okay, we told you. Busy show today. Looking forward to catching up with my friend Jamie Rogers, who has a terrific show on News 24 tonight. She'll talk to me in a matter of minutes. Our remarkable Australian today is the outstanding Mark Burris. Had his own bank and sold it. Does a brilliant series of podcasts. Is involved in a rugby league football club. And has done lots of other things in his remarkable life. We'll tap into all of that with Mark Burris later on. Stephen Fenwick will be here from techguide.com.au to answer your questions about your technology, your devices, all that kind of stuff. We're going to talk about dog food today. Why not? Morgan Begg, Director of Research at the IPA, the Institute of Public Affairs, has done some outstanding research pointing out that billions of taxpayer funds have been handed to activists in the guide of these, you know, these groups of people who stand up for what's right on the progressive left and then lobby government for more money. Bizarre. One or two examples there need to be exposed. We'll do that exposure, let me put it that way, on the program this morning. Australian researchers have developed a groundbreaking new way to tackle malaria. This is outstanding. Gosh, we're clever with this gear. I'll talk to Associate Professor Justin Boddy, who's from the WEHI Laboratory, who I think are based in Melbourne. And the Great Australian Radio Show, Jimmy's back today, but he's talking to us live from Wales, I think he is. Wales, is that where he is? I think it is. And we're talking about, because he's been over there showing some people around the UK, Australia's involvement in D-Day and family history around World War II. There you go. That's what we have for you today. I'll get a moment or two to talk about ICAC. I don't know if you watch these inquiries online, do you? I find them fascinating, I have to say. So I've seen much of it. It'll be a very interesting week ahead. This is Operation Rosny at ICAC, looking into, well, three matters. It started by looking at illegal donations, allegedly, involving a certain very small pocket of the Liberal Party in New South Wales. And I note this week that there'll be a couple of appearances of interest. One of those will be David Elliott, the former minister. Now, I hasten to add that David is not a person of interest, but I'm sure has lots to contribute. He's been the victim of what appears to be a very, very ordinary campaign against him, alleging all sorts of things. Absolutely disgusting. I raised that a couple of weeks ago. I'll also be able to tell you, or I can tell you, that the New South Wales Liberal MP, Eleni Petinos, she'll appear, I think, on Friday, and her former Chief of Staff, Cassandra Laurie, appears on Thursday. I was having a chat to a friend about all of this, and, you know, the timing's everything, and, I mean, the timing is the timing, but for Kelly Sloan, who's done, I think, a pretty good job as New South Wales opposition leader, for this to land in her lap as it has is makes it very difficult. If you ever vote out a first term government, you probably don't. Not one with Chris Minns at the helm, I would add. But things are difficult for her. There's a thing at ICAC, some kind of contagion, that when you walk into the building or into the elevator, somehow, if you're a witness, your memory goes out the window. I would think the most often used phrase at ICAC is, I cannot recall that, or words to that effect. Now, I'm not suggesting anything untoward by witnesses. Far be it from me to suggest that. But goodness me. And I do want to, if I can, while I'm on this just briefly, point out that there are a couple of outstanding figures. First off, the commissioner himself, Fabian Gleeson SC, does an outstanding job keeping things on track and council assisting. I was watching the work of Juliet Curtin through the week. Absolutely brilliant interrogating those who have been called to assist the commission. Anyway, we'll say a bit more about that later in the show. And there's a drama in aged care. It keeps on going, despite what the government says. I will tell you a little bit about a website, Aged Care Watch, which I think is the work of one of the unions, which has had more than 2,000 reports of understaffing since July last year. And you and I thought everything was back on track. Well, perhaps it's not. You can call me here, 131873. Text me, 0460 873 873. 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In Sydney, it's trying to be sunny right now. It's 12, it feels like 9. In Brisbane, 17, it feels like 16. And this is Weekends with Luke Grant on 2GB 873 and 882 4BC. And keeping his eyes on the roads today so we get moving about with a minimum of fuss, Ash Turner covering the traffic today.
2: 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Keep the conversation flowing. 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
3: A couple of sets of lights are on the blink on Enoggera Road, Audley, both at Samford and South Pine Roads intersections. Emergency roadworks are underway on Alfred Street, Fortitude Valley. A burst water main has closed the road. Traffic control are on site. You can expect delays. And today is the final day of the Royal Queensland Show. Expect heavy traffic around the Ekka. There's lots of parking restrictions and pedestrians are going to be on foot, so keep an eye out there. Ash Turner, Brisbane's 4BC.
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0: 28 minutes to 10 o'clock, I flagged that the PM and the New South Wales Premier would be announcing the gun buyback. This was the national plan that's only been agreed to by one state. That would be the state of New South Wales. Here is, trigger warning, here is the PM announcing this just moments ago.
12: Today, the Commonwealth and New South Wales governments are acting to take guns off our streets. Our governments are progressing with the National Gun Buyback Scheme, with New South Wales the first state to open a scheme on the 2nd of November 2026. Both governments will split the costs of the scheme 50-50 to ensure the buyback of newly reclassified firearms and those above the imposed limit, modular add-ons for parts and ammunition for newly reclassified firearms and those above the imposed limit, dealer stock affected by reform and limited financial assistance to industry impacted by the changes. In addition, the Commonwealth will contribute 50% for administration costs and fully fund the destruction costs for surrendered firearms, parts and administration. A fixed price schedule will be in place for the scheme, which will offer gun holders fair and reasonable compensation during the buyback. In addition, a valuations exceptions pathway will be available to reimburse eligible firearms owners with higher value firearms in lieu of the fixed price schedule. This pathway will commence in early 2027.
0: Yay. All right, that's the Prime Minister. Now let's do this.
8: On weekends, the Sunday Sweep. Looking at the stories of the week.
0: Lots to talk about today. We do that with Jamie Rogers, News 24 host. The Jamie Rogers show is on News 24 tonight. But before that, she's here. How are you?
13: I'm very well. How are you?
0: I'm very well. Loved to see you. I've been watching you on News 24 and I've had a bit of time on my hands with Peter on her excellent show. Hello, Peter. She used to listen to this show. I don't know if she's still
13: I'm sure knows. She's still listening.
0: Of course she does. Lots to talk about. We might start with the gun buyback scheme. We heard the Prime... Next PM, if you're going to talk, look, this is just purely cosmetic. Have a little bit of energy and authority in your voice. Don't sound like, quick, someone hand me something to read. Gosh, got that done. Please. Sound like you're interested. But the gun buyback scheme in New South Wales only, no other states agreed. He's saying, well, New South Wales will be first. He'll put weight on the other states, no doubt, the Labor states, to make it look like a thing. Gun owners in New South Wales eventually will be paid as much as $10,000 to surrender their firearms. But I was listening to Pauline Hanson earlier and Matt Canavan, who made the point, this wasn't a gun problem, referring to Bondi, it was a radical Islam problem. Where do you sit in all of this?
13: No, I completely agree, Luke. And let's not forget that following Bondi, it was Chris Minns that came out quite quickly to say, look, let's reassess the gun laws in New South Wales.
0: Yeah.
13: And then that's when Anthony Albanese was like, oh, actually, that's a good idea. Let's use that
0: across the
13: country.
0: Yeah.
13: Let's all do it.
0: Yeah.
13: So not surprising that New South Wales at the moment is pretty much the only state that has agreed to sign up to this. So there's already a national approach that's fractured in this. We're also not talking about the cost element to the taxpayers for this buyback scheme. As you just mentioned, some of these firearms you'll be getting up to $10,000, but also $25,000 for affected businesses.
0: Yeah.
13: So we're looking around that sort of $500 million mark. We don't have those kind of funds, Luke, to be supporting a program like this. I do feel as though, you know, at the time when something is so tragic as to what happened at Bondi, it almost did feel a little bit like there was an argument, but you're not addressing the underlying cause of what led to that incident on Bondi.
0: Mm.
13: And I think we're still tiptoeing around discussing radical Islam as ultimately the problem.
0: I agree.
13: And so when you do have these sort of knee-jerk reactions, we already have some of the toughest gun laws in the world.
0: Yes.
13: And it's now going to be even tougher here in New South Wales. But we need to have, this is obviously going to now be one part of the response, but we can't allow that to now be, well, that's our solution to what happened in Bondi, because people who have done the right thing are ultimately the ones that are going to be having to hand back in their firearms. We need to ensure that this is not a substitute for continuing to examine radicalisation, intelligence, counterterrorism, all of those really serious elements that actually were the underlying issues that led to Bondi, not someone that had guns.
0: Yeah, the other thing here is, remember initially the PM had no interest in a royal commission, which could sit pretty quickly. They could have formed views on all these things and then based on evidence and everything that goes with that, said to government, you know what, we need to toughen up gun laws. This has been a reaction, as you say, initially put out there by Chris Minns. There doesn't appear to have been that intellectual rigour around discussing whether or not, and as you rightly point out, it allows them then to look away from what many people see as the obvious problem. And I think I'm right, aren't I? The other Labor states will jump on board. They won't allow Albo to be out there in the extreme, not being supported.
13: I'm not sure about that, actually. I think the reason why New South Wales has adopted it is because it was Chris Minns' idea.
0: Right.
13: And the other states have said, we don't want to be doing this. They're going to be, they're pursuing their own schemes when it comes to the gun buyback. But I haven't seen an overly positive reaction from the other states, because they probably can see through what's going on here.
14: Yeah.
13: And Chris Minns really had to, because it ultimately was his idea.
14: Yeah.
13: And but you're right, I don't think Cabinet has really sat down and had these intellectual discussions about what we see in so many other areas, Luke, where all those unintended consequences start to come forward because legislation has either been rushed through the parliament and not actually looked on, even just putting it out on a whiteboard and say, all right, if this is what we do, what's the flow-on effects of this different type of legislation? And this is probably another one. I just think also that the sheer volume of costs that we're going to be facing is extreme.
14: Good point. Good point. Kanya Plibersek, famous for lots of things and now infamous perhaps for these words.
1: There's never been a better time to be a first home buyer. Not in my lifetime has there been a better time to be a first home buyer in Australia.
14: So in walks the research group founded, and they've revealed it's officially the worst time to be a first home buyer in at least 56 years. Well, the government's loose with the truth, now they're loose with the facts.
13: Deary me, hasn't Tanya Plibersek had a terrible past sort of fortnight defending the Prime Minister for his inappropriate melons comments? But then also now these marks about it's never been a better time to be a first home buyer does not need to come under scrutiny, because, again, the Labor ministers are all coming out and gaslighting the nation to say, we are doing such a great job. But the reality is, Luke, crashing the housing market is not something to be tapping yourselves on the back about and saying how brilliant we are, because this is the biggest asset for most people. And as your property value is declining, you are ultimately poorer, which then also then will lead to flow-on impacts within the broader economy, because you're not going to go out and have as much discretionary spend if you feel as though your biggest asset is going backwards.
14: Yeah.
13: And so that will then have broader issues. But the numbers within this article that Foundit's analysis goes through, it really tells the story of an average income earner who's looking at just a median-priced home now faces the equivalent of 10.2 times their annual wage. And in comparison to 1989, it was around 4.5 times their average earnings.
14: Yep.
13: So that in itself, and then you combine things like the interest rates going up constantly, and what they also are analysing is that Labor keep coming out saying, oh, these changes are for first home buyers. That's who we're trying to help. Well, as the property prices are all coming down, the highest end is up in the top end. That's where the real decreases. It's about 3% have dropped from the top end of the market, and the lower end is around sort of 0.7%. So where they're trying to say that they're helping is not actually seeing this crash that people are all talking about.
14: Yeah.
13: And also at the same time, investors who are still potentially going into the market are all now going to these new builds, because you can still get that negative gearing aspects to it.
14: Yeah.
13: And that's traditionally where the first home buyers have gone. So they're still struggling in that space anyway.
14: Yeah.
13: And so you look at all this and you think, where are you actually helping people? And let's not forget about that the 5% first home buyer deposit scheme that they also continuously talk about how wonderful they are for
14: the
13: doing that.
14: Equity
13: and now
14: scheme.
13: There some people are in negative equity,
14: yeah, yeah.
13: Which also James Willis had an economist on his program when he was filling in for Ben Fordham a few weeks ago. And the economist was actually saying, we can talk about negative equity when it comes to the homes, but the problem for these people, you can't go get a car loan. If your property is in negative equity, you cannot go to the bank and now try and get a car loan. Mm. You can't then go and try and open up a business because they look at you, the value of your home, and say, sorry, you owe more on it than what it's worth.
14: You know, there's something going on here, and it's and I am going to expose it along me, that the bought a home a couple of years ago because we could move to a nice part of the world. We'd love it. And we've got a smallish mortgage, but I haven't got 20 years left. Now, this is something I decided to do, but I think I was entitled to think, like anyone was, well, if you buy a home, it's not going to halve in value overnight. And when old mate sits there and says, we're not going to touch this and we're not going to touch that, you're inclined to make decisions, long-term maybe decisions, based on what you think is the honest words of political leaders. But there'll be people like me that thought, you know what, you'll end up with a decent home. You might be able to then, if you want to, no one will make you, downsize, get some cash, live your life and leave some for your kids. Where are those people today? Because they're thinking, they're hearing first home buyer, first home buyer. Now we're hearing, well, they've never had it this bad, and they're being hit as well. There's no winner here.
13: There's no winner.
14: They've screwed it up completely.
13: Yeah, and that's the sort of sad reality is, to your point, we aren't talking enough about that end of the market who were ready to sell, downsize, which then frees up a property.
14: Yeah.
13: You're going to sit on that property. You're not going to sell it right now. Yeah, and
14: of course
13: that's
14: not
13: what we're needing. Mm. But fundamentally, though, whilst the housing market is crashing, we're still not addressing the fundamental problem, which is the supply. Like, we're making it so hard to go and build. Yeah. Building companies are closing their doors at record rates. They're one of the top industries that are struggling to stay afloat at the moment.
14: Yeah.
13: When right now they are the ones that we should be rolling out the red carpet to make it as easy as possible to go and build properties. But we're just not doing
14: that.
13: And then we're also, of course, bringing in record numbers of people, which is a totally different discussion, but it all ties into
14: it
13: one
14: does
13: another
14: tie in.
13: Because we're not solving that problem. Yep. And instead, Labor have gone, well, the best way to do it, let's crash the market and help just a few thousand people. Meanwhile, millions are being impacted.
14: Yeah, damn right. Well said. Now, and we'll take a break. I want to come back and talk about someone called Sophie Cunningham after this.
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0: has found itself at the centre of one of the most contentious debates in American sport. What's going on here?
1: I mean, contentious debate, it's something where when you're just speaking common sense, it's suddenly the most controversial thing ever. So Sophie Cunningham has made headlines. She's a very good basketball player. She plays alongside Caitlin Clark, but she has said biological men should not be playing in women's sport. And she's concerned about predominantly just the younger generation being in locker rooms with biological men.
0: Yeah.
1: And as you can imagine, she is now getting booed all the time. She's copped a huge amount of backlash and she's just continuing to stand firm. Why it's now suddenly making headlines over in the WNBA is because two former NBA players have found a loophole within playing for the WNBA and have said, well, if you now identify as female, you don't need to transition. You just have to have the gender identity aspect. You can go and play in the WNBA.
0: So these are two blokes
1: who
0: were playing in the
1: had previously played in the NBA.
0: Okay, which is seen by many as a best league available.
1: Yep.
0: So they've come to the end of their time there and they think we don't have to hang up the boots if that were the hang up.
1: So they're doing it to support women's sport because they have said, if me as a 7 foot man has just decided I now want to play women's sport, I can go and join the girls' league. And they're trying to prove a point.
0: And can they?
1: They can, yeah. And they have said that unless those rules change, they're going to pursue this path to prove a point.
0: So they'll end up playing potentially.
1: I mean, I would like to think that it's going to be amended.
0: Before then, of course.
1: But it's just to try and show like how ridiculous it's become that if you now identify as a female, you can go and play in women's sport. And closer to home, another issue has come to light just this week where the AFL has approved a transgender athlete to play in the women's league in the community level of sport. Now, this player is 6'2", weighs 90 kilos. Three other teams had complained to say it's a safety aspect by having a player of
0: that
1: size.
0: That's a valid argument, isn't it?
1: It's a valid argument, but the AFL said, nope, they're welcome to play. And the difference between AFLW and the Community League is that you still need to prove testosterone levels to be able to go and join in the more senior levels of competition, but that's not the case at the community level.
0: Yeah.
1: So you don't need to have any proof that you've gone through any testosterone levels. I also don't think that that's the right measure to be able to say whether or not someone can play in sport. I think we just need to leave it at if you're biological male, you play in whatever sport.
0: Comes down to the chromosome.
1: And that's what it should be. I mean, I always refer back to Leah Thomas, who was the swimmer in 2019. And I was following that very closely, Lou, because as you can imagine, I'm a swimmer myself.
0: Yeah.
1: And Leah, prior to transitioning, was a very, very average male swimmer. Wasn't in the top 200 of the NCAA when it came to swimming.
0: Yeah.
1: Transitions comes back out in 2019 and dominates the women's competition. Though every now and then would get beaten by a biological woman, but was up there breaking records, often winning the gold medals.
0: That's appalling.
1: And so I always would use that example of even though these women were at the top of their game, you still just can't match it to a biological male. And that's why we just have to take out this ideological views of sport and so many other things and just go back to common sense and protect the integrity of women's sport who have worked so hard to get to a level where people love watching it.
0: Yeah.
1: Don't go and ruin that
0: by
1: putting. But interestingly, anyone that's watching tonight, I actually have Rachel Wong coming on, who's the CEO of the Women's Forum Australia, because she's put out a good question. If you're going to allow biological men into women's sport, what's the point in having differing categories anyway?
0: Just have one sport. You swam the English Channel, I should say that. We'll see you on the TV tonight, Jamie Rogers.
1: You will indeed.
0: I'd like to see you. Thank you for
1: coming. Thanks for having me.
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3: A couple of sets of lights remain on the blink on Enoggera Road, Audley, at both the Samford and South Pine Roads intersections. A couple of road closures around the city. Oxlade Drive, New Farm is closed in full for the rest of the day. It's already catching people out. Heavy traffic approaching that one, and same again for Griffith Street. Emergency road works are underway on Alfred Street. Fortitude Valley Burst Water Main has the road closed. Traffic controls are on site. You can expect delays. Ash Turner on your traffic leader, Brisbane's 4BC.
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9: News coming up in a moment or two. 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Very interesting human being. 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
18: It's 10 o'clock. Good morning. I'm Toby Goff. The Prime Minister has announced a landmark federal-state deal to launch Australia's largest gun buyback scheme in decades. From November, the Commonwealth and New South Wales governments will share the cost of getting up to 270,000 restricted or surplus firearms permanently off the streets. It expands on legislation passed in the wake of the Bondi terror attack, limiting most gun operators to 4 licensed firearms in New South Wales. Anthony Albanese says it's about doing everything possible to prevent a future massacre.
19: There are more guns in Australia today than there were at the time of dealing with the Port Arthur gun buyback that occurred under the Howard government. This is about strengthening Australia's gun laws and keeping our communities safer.
18: Tensions in the Middle East have flared after a third commercial vessel linked to the United Arab Emirates was attacked in the shipping Strait of Hormuz. The UAE government is accusing Iran's Revolutionary Guard of piracy, describing the attack as a violation of international law. At least 47 people have been killed after an offshore earthquake near Indonesia's Flores Island. The magnitude 7.7 quake has flattened buildings and left thousands still unaccounted for. The Department of Foreign Affairs says it's still working to determine if any Australians are involved. A new study has found AI detection software used in schools and universities is unreliable and fails to protect academic integrity. Researchers at James Cook University warn that, unlike plagiarism tools, the detectors only guess the likelihood that text was AI-generated. Project lead Wayne Bradshaw says the software poses a risk in the education sector.
20: But in terms of assessing whether a student has used AI in the production of assessment, it's really got no place.
18: Queensland drivers are paying some of the highest traffic fines in Australia despite a rising state road toll. Budget figures show fine revenue is projected to reach nearly $1 billion this financial year. Safety experts are calling for a review, arguing steep penalties alone are failing to deter dangerous driving. And a family of eight has escaped with their lives after a house fire in Sydney's west. The blaze tore through both stories of a home in Granville overnight. Today reported,